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3: In Irving, watch out for flooding on westbound 183 at Valley View Lane. Only the left lane is open and getting by. Traffic has come to a complete stop and is backed up to Carl Road. In Lewisville, due to road construction, northbound 35E has been reduced. Only one lane at Main Street. Traffic has come to a standstill and is backed up past the Bush Turnpike. In North Richland Hills, a major accident has completely shut down the eastbound North Loop 820 Express toll lane between Roof Snow Drive and Highway 26. In Grand Prairie, look out for an accident blocking the right lane on westbound I-30 right before you get to the Bush Turnpike. That's causing traffic to be backed up past Beltline Road. In Arlington, there's a major accident on southbound 360 right before you get to Park Road Drive. Only the center lane is open and getting by. Traffic has come to a complete stop and is backed up past Avenue J. Also in Arlington, look out for an accident blocking the left lane on southbound 287 at Eden Road. That's causing traffic to be backed up to Little Road. And in Dallas, look out for an accident blocking the left lane on southbound 75 right before you get to the 635 High 5 interchange. That's got traffic backed up to Campbell Road. And in Arlington, in Garland, there's an accident on eastbound I-30 at the Bush Turnpike. That's got the two right lanes blocked with traffic backed up to Beltline Road. Your WBAP forecast from the on-time experts 24/7 Weather Center.
4: I'm WFAA meteorologist Cassie Hyder. We're going to have a few storms around this evening. Temperatures drop down into the low 70s overnight tonight as skies become mostly clear. We'll look for mostly sunny skies on your Wednesday. An east wind between 10 to 20 miles an hour. A 10% coverage of rain and storms with highs around 90. On Thursday afternoon, mostly cloudy. A 20% coverage of rain with highs in the upper 80s.
3: It's 77 in Dallas and 76 in Fort Worth. 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The Dallas Stars have announced plans to move the team out of Dallas and build a new arena and entertainment district at the Shops at Willow Bend site in Plano. The proposed $1 billion project is pending city council approval and follows the Mavericks' decision to leave the American Airlines Center. The move comes after legal disputes between the two AAC tenants and marks a significant shift in the sports landscape in the Dallas area. Construction on the new arena is expected to begin in 2028 or 2029 in time for the 2031-2032 season. Your Money News brought to you by NetWorthRadio.com. Stocks end up as the AI boom pushes the markets even higher. Fox's Angelo Bavaro reports.
5: The major averages ending in the green, boosted by the AI boom, the Dow closing up 229 points, S&P rising 10 points, and NASDAQ gaining 7 points. The Dow winner, Cisco Systems, Caterpillar Inc., and IBM. The Dow decliners, Nike, Salesforce, and Microsoft. Shares of Hewlett-Packard Enterprise soaring after that company reported a profit for the latest quarter that blew past expectations. It's crediting demand from customers building their AI capabilities. Marvell Technology also rallying after NVIDIA CEO said the chipmaker could become the next trillion-dollar company. Angelo Bavaro, Fox News.
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0: How did I lose weight? And I did. Lean, right here. I did. I love this stuff. Listen, Brickhouse Nutrition been with me for a long time. So chatting with Miles, I'm up at like 2:35. True story, I never minded being 2:35, but you know what minded? 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So 2:35 was a lot. 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
10: All right. Central Command, U.S. Central Command, CENTCOM, has put out the following statement 29 minutes ago. U.S. forces successfully defeated multiple Iranian ballistic missiles and drones and conducted self-defense strikes on Qasem Island in response to attempted attacks by Iran across the Middle East. Across the Middle East. Iran launched several ballistic missiles. We're not even negotiating over ballistic missiles, to my knowledge, toward regional neighbors. However, all failed to hit their intended targets. Two Iranian missiles fired at Kuwait fell short or broke apart en route, and three missiles launched at Bahrain were immediately intercepted by United States and Bahrain Air Defense Forces. Moments earlier, U.S. Command, CENTCOM, forces shot down three one-way attack drones launched by Iran towards civilian mariners that were rightfully transiting regional waters. American forces also conducted self-defense strikes on an Iranian military ground control station on Qasem Island. No U.S. personnel were harmed. CENTCOM forces remain vigilant and ready to defend against unwarranted Iranian aggression during the ongoing ceasefire. Listen to that sentence. Listen to this sentence. CENTCOM forces remain vigilant and ready to defend against unwarranted Iranian aggression during the ongoing ceasefire? What ongoing ceasefire? We're playing defense, they're on offense. We expect the Israelis to play defense when Hezbollah's on offense. This is not how Americans fight. We're Americans, damn it. This is the United States of America. We don't let these third world Islamist pieces of crap to do this to us? Or do we? Or do we? This is why people are getting disheartened. They're getting worn out. Let's go. Let's go. And not just another hit. A knockout. All right, you can phase it out. Thank you. A knockout. I'm a warmonger. Stupid people. Stupid people. Zorhan Mandami. This guy's the point of the Islamist spear. This was a massive win for the Marxist Islamists, for the people who are leading this revolution to destroy our country, to take over our biggest city. And it is from there that he intends to change the city fundamentally, its population and its culture. He wants people to leave. He's trying to push out capitalists. He's trying to push out successful people. He's trying to bring in more and more Islamists, illegal aliens, and so forth and so on. Here he is talking about the New York City Israel parade participants. Just to be as clear as he can about where he stands. Cut 8, go.
9: What do you say to New Yorkers' outrage that members of the administration marched with an Israeli official who called for the total annihilation of Gaza's cities, the finance minister, Smotrich?
10: What a question. What a question. Stupid. Go ahead.
11: Clear time and time again over the course of the campaign, my criticisms of the Israeli government. And you can see in the participation of the far-right Israeli minister, Smotrich, okay, as well as
10: America, America. We hear this from Megyn Kelly. We hear this from all the stooges, all the frauds, all the phonies. We hear it from Mandami. We hear it from this Piers Morgan, who failed in British media, which is hard to do. Complete clown and ass. All of them, same damn thing. Well, I have a right to question the government. Nobody said you don't have a right to question the government. But look, they take these various ministers who are part of a coalition government. They're right-wingers. And whether I support them or not, I don't even know who all of them are. The fact of the matter is that not one of them comes anywhere close to being as diabolical and evil and murderous and torturous as any of them in Iran, as any of them in Hamas, Hezbollah. This is just an excuse. An excuse. Go ahead.
11: A vision of annihilation. A complicity.
10: There's no vision of annihilation, you Ugandan jackass. You Marxist puke. You Islamist fraud. Annihilation? Ladies and gentlemen, we went through this the other night. The vast majority of the Arab Muslim countries now were Christian countries. The entirety of the state of Israel and beyond was Jewish. 4,000 years ago, 3,800 years and change. Christianity, a little over 2,000 years. Islam, 1,700 years ago. So how is it that there are literally 3 Jews left in Iraq? How is it that there are literally 4 Jews left in Egypt? 3 Jews left in Yemen? How is that possible? How is it that Bethlehem, the birthplace of Jesus Christ, which was 85% Christian 10 years ago, is now 15% Christian? Where are the Christians in the Middle East? The only place they are where they're growing is in the state of Israel. The annihilation of the Palestinians that didn't even exist as a name until 1965, when an Egyptian by the name of Arafat was working with the KGB in Russia to concoct that whole notion? The annihilation. Who's conquering Europe? The Jews in Israel? Who's conquering North Africa and slaughtering the Christians there? The Jews in Israel? Who's slaughtering the Christians in Syria? What is this, a joke? Notice he never talks about how women are treated by the Islamists. It's so horrendous, so monstrous. Notice he never talks about the white girls who were targeted and raped by the thousands. And they were raped hundreds of times. I put the clip up. The testimony's there. What kind of ideology is this? What kind of ideology is it that on October 7, 2023, the brutalization, the debauchery, the inhumanity that took place? And same with the hostages, several of whom were American. Have you seen what's going on in Africa? Have you seen they cut babies in half with machetes? They decapitate people. They haven't done anything except they're Christian. And this bastard mayor, talks about the vision of annihilation. He goes on, I don't even want to hear his voice, a complicity in genocide. Even a radical left-wing international organization, the ICC, concluded there was no genocide. But the mayor of New York has concluded that there was. He says they don't have the sanctity for the value, even the sanctity of children in Gaza. Does this POS even know what happens to little girls in Gaza? Does he know what happens to little girls by the Islamist fundamentalist? Does he even raise his voice about it? How about that lovely wife of his and the stuff she was posting? My God. The fact that anybody voted for this POS. You have to be mentally ill. I'll be right back.
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0: How did I lose weight? 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

0: pleasure to have with us Noah Rothman. Writes at National Review. He's actually part of the family. Used to work with John Batchelor and work with Mr. Producer, Rich Cementa. And it's a pleasure to have him with us because he's written a very timely, actually prescient and important book, Blood and Progress, A Century of Left-Wing Violence in America. Now, this is really compelling. And you'll learn a lot from this, and you'll understand a lot of what's going on here. Noah, welcome to the program. Let's start at the beginning. You make the case the left has always been violent. It's particularly violent right now. What do you mean by it's always been violent?
1: Well, we always hear about how the American right is uniquely violent. And we hear about it after a confirmed assassination attempt or an armed assault on an ICE facility or a CBP facility or the mobs that descend nightly on American cities. And you have to wonder, you know, maybe I'm going to confront the evidence of my own eyes, because it does look like we're in the midst of a wave of left-wing violence, and yet there's very few who are willing to confront what that means or divine where this comes from and explore the patterns of left-wing violence. And when you do, as I did, you see that American history is peppered with anarchistic and socialistic violence going back to the last 125 years or so. So that's what I did, go back the last 125 years or so and explore the degree to which this pattern of left-wing violence mirrors previous patterns of left-wing violence, and why is it always a particular sort of progressive activist who is inclined towards Marxian revolutionary violence? Well, there you have it. The socialistic revolutionary tendency, which licenses violence based on the subjective assessment of relative oppression, is something that's been a feature of left-wing activism since the anarchistic mobs that began to organize at the end of the 19th century and accreted around the Soviet cause and the proletarian revolutionary cause in the beginning of the 20th century. You see these patterns that are so clearly defined and do not depart from this historical pattern that you have to wonder whether this history is obscure or whether it's being suppressed. And I come down on the side of suppression.
0: Mm-hmm. So this revolution has never stopped, right? Isn't that that's what's going on here until they actually achieve what it is they claim they want to achieve?
1: Yeah, the anarchists of the 1910s, 1920s were in league with the socialists, but they had disagreed over the level of violence that was necessary to bring about the revolution. But the revolution was the goal, and if violence was necessary, then that's what they did to get there. The Marxist guerrilla movements of the 1960s, 1970s, and 1980s, similarly, they had orbited around Cuba and the Cuban revolutionary cause, evolving eventually into pan-Arabists and later just straight-up Islamists when the Islamic Revolution in Iran incorporated Marxian elements. There's still a cult of Che in revolutionary Iran, which is, again, an understudied feature of Marxist and Islamist revolutionary violence. And then when you start to apply those, look at those patterns, look at those historical events, and look for similarities with today's wave, you see a lot of it. You see this tendency to believe that a galvanizing act of violence will ignite a broader audience and lead the rest of us, this cowed and passive population, to the revolution that they know we actually want. We just need permission to pursue it. Yeah. The Italian anarchists called it propaganda of the deed. Today they call it direct action, but it's the same thing. It's just revolutionary violence, bloodletting designed to let you know that the God bleeds, and therefore we can all rise up against it. Yeah, I mean, you saw that. Did you see that video of those women outside the Luigi Mangione trial?
0: Oh, yeah.
1: Supporters of Luigi Mangione?
0: Mm-hmm.
1: Grotesque. Grotesque.
0: The three of them.
1: But what did they say? What did that woman say? She said, you know, a less passive population would have risen up against our oppressive conditions, this terrorist. She called Brian Thompson, the former CEO, murdered CEO of United Healthcare, called him a terrorist, said his children were better off without him, that they had been bequeathed blood money, and that his death would bring us closer to the revolution. David Horowitz said it best, paraphrasing an SDS radical. The issue is never the issue. The issue is always the revolution.
0: Now, what about the role of the Democrat Party, which seems to be the umbrella political entity for this? Has that always been the case?
1: Not always the case. The Italian anarchists, the early anarchists, and, you know, if you actually looked at it, the violent radicals, the anarchists in the early 20th century, the Marxist guerrilla movements, Occupy Wall Street, the 2020 George Floyd mobs, Democratic officials, they attempt to ingratiate themselves with these mobs, right? They see in them zeal, passion, some kind of instrument of political utility that can be harnessed and wielded if they were clever enough. But if you actually ask these people on the ground, they never had any use at any point in history for Democratic political professionals. Throw them into the ocean. They don't need them. But that never seems to occur to these Democratic leaders throughout the centuries who have just subordinated discretion to what they see as this tantalizing display of political passion that they can use for wield for themselves. And so they go to great lengths in ways that should discredit their movement, but certainly give license to people who are inclined towards violence. Look at how they reacted to the Brian Thompson murder. Alexandria Ocasio-Cortez, Elizabeth Warren, Chris Murphy, Bernie Sanders, they all condemned the murder. But then they said, but, which discredits everything that came before it. This renders it all dismissible. They said, but you have to understand, everybody's so angry. But you have to understand the health insurance is broken. Bernie Sanders said it better. But you have to understand the health insurance system is broken, and the finance system is broken, and the housing system is broken, and the education system is broken. It's all broken. So what we need is a holistic solution to all our problems, a social upheaval from below, in which you and me and everybody else will get what's coming to us.
0: Has the Democrat Party today been devoured by this, or is the Democrat Party feeding this?
1: I think they're feeding it. I think most don't really want to entertain the prospect of political violence. Listen, what do they mean? What's implicit when they point their finger at the American right and say, no, no, no, you guys are the most violent? Well, yeah, implicit in that is a condemnation of violence, right? There's a taboo that they know the American people do not appreciate extra legal violence in the pursuit of social change. That's why they're accusing the American right of pursuing it. So that's a good stigma. I can work with that. But at the same time, they also tend to ingratiate themselves with these latently potent, potentially violent movements, only the latest being the anti-Israel, pro-Hamas mobs, which you were saying in the earlier segment, you know, and I write in this book, quite a bit of the agitation that we've been subjected to from this cohort stretches back to the Cold War and statecraft by the KGB. A lot of these narratives that you hear from the activist class, neocolonial enterprise, a white outpost in the brown global south, a genocidaire, uses famine and rape as weapons of war. These were devices designed to advance a Soviet geopolitical project. They called it Zionology. After the wars in 1967 and 1973, the Soviet Union made a lot of bad investments in Arab armies. So it was just a practical project to discredit Israel. And you hear these narratives even today from the mouths of activists, all of whom the Democratic Party is trying to get in good with.
0: Well, I'm going to hold you over the break. Noah Rothman, this is a fantastic, crucially important book right now, especially Blood and Progress, A Century of Left-Wing Violence in America. You can get it on Amazon.com, any major bookstore. Order it during the break. We'll be right back. 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
3: On the ones.
4: In Irving, look out for flooding on westbound 183 at Valley View Lane. The flooding has two right lanes blocked and traffic backed up to MacArthur Boulevard. In Louisville, due to road construction, the two right lanes are blocked on northbound 35E at Main Street. That's causing traffic to be backed up the Corporate Drive. In Arlington, there's a major accident on southbound 360 right before you get to Park Row Drive. That's got the two left lanes blocked and traffic backed up to Green Oaks Boulevard. Also in Arlington, look out for an accident blocking the left lane on southbound 287 at Eden Road. That's causing traffic to be backed up to Kennedale Sublet Road. Your WBAP forecast from the on-time experts 24/7 Weather Center.
5: I'm WFAA meteorologist Cassie Hyder. We're going to have a few storms around this evening. Temperatures drop down into the low 70s overnight tonight as skies become mostly clear. We'll look for mostly sunny skies on your Wednesday. An east wind between 10 to 20 miles an hour. A 10% coverage of rain and storms with highs around 90. On Thursday afternoon, mostly cloudy. A 20% coverage of rain with highs in the upper 80s.
4: 77 in Dallas and 76 in Fort Worth. The Dallas Stars have announced plans to move the team out of Dallas and build a new arena and entertainment district at the Shops at Willow Bend site in Plano. The proposed $1 billion project is pending city council approval and follows the Mavericks' decision to leave the American Airlines Center. The move comes after legal disputes between the two AAC tenants and marks a significant shift in the sports landscape in the Dallas area. Construction is expected to begin in 2028. Your Money News brought to you by NetWorthRadio.com. A ticket sales outlet is taking measures to keep fans happy.
6: Just in time for the summer festival season, StubHub is launching a new platform to expand its Fan Protect guarantee with the launch of the new Fest Protect platform, which gives fans a chance to request benefits, including surprise upgrades or future Fest perks, and to counteract disruptions. The Fest Protect tiered rewards and protection system is built around common problems at festivals. Tier 1 includes severe weather cancellations, while the second tier includes scheduling conflicts, such as overlapping set times that force fans to miss artists they plan to see. Tier 3 is meant to address everyday festival frustrations, such as long lines, blocked views, and crowd congestion. 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
11: Eating a healthy diet is not only good for you physically, it can also keep your brain sharp as you age. According to a new study out of China, people who most closely followed the MIND diet slowed aging in key structures inside their brains by more than 2 years. The MIND diet is a combination of the Mediterranean diet, which we talk a lot about, and the DASH diet, which stands for Dietary Approaches to Stop Hypertension. All three of these diets are similar. But the MIND diet puts more of an emphasis on berries, beans, leafy green vegetables, fish, poultry, whole grains, olive oil, and nuts. You're not going to eat foods with a lot of saturated fat. We're talking cheese, butter, red meat, or anything fried. You really don't have to eat like this 100% of the time. That's the key. Just do the best that you can. I'm Dr. Sanjay Gupta, helping you live a better life.
12: 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Treat your dad to a $5,000 basement barbecue or backyard upgrade. Pop gets to pick. 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
1: We're talking to Noah Rothman. Probably seen him on Fox from time to time. Writes beautifully for National Review. Blood in Progress, A Century of Left-Wing Violence in America. This is a killer book. I strongly recommend you. You go on Amazon and order your copy, and you can get it in any bookstore, too. You write here, in the afterword of the book, something I highlighted, to truly arrest this cycle of radicalization. We're going to need a more responsible class of American elites. And it goes on. Now, my question to you is that what we have now, and how do we get that?
2: We're far from it, unfortunately. What we get it is by having a political culture that rewards excellence and rewards responsibility in our communicators. We have the precise opposite right now. And I don't have a panacea for this problem. I don't offer one. You know, publishers always want to know, like, what can you do? If I were to suggest what we could do about political violence in America, I would be in a much better financial position.
1: Isn't that funny, though, the publishers say, we need recommendations, we need solutions. But anyway, go ahead.
2: Well, it's not that I don't have any. Right. The New Line Institute, for example, makes some recommendations for law enforcement, ways in which they could deprive those who are inclined to political violence on both sides of the spectrum of the narrative that the state is arrayed against them. Both sides of this equation believe that the state is on the other side. But applying the tools that law enforcement has on the books proactively and aggressively is how you roll up these waves of political violence. It's how it worked in the 20th century, and it's how it would work today. Beyond that, also, restoring politics as we understand it to its proper sphere. Politics today, as we talk about it, doesn't have anything to do with elections or legislative affairs. It has to do with, it's totalistic. It has to do with the commercials you watch and the shows you watch and the food you eat and the alcohol you drink and the people you associate with. All that stuff is outside the purview of politics. But when you fixate on it and you get really annoyed that public institutions aren't addressing what you believe is a moral imperative, it's radicalizing. And you've just misconstrued what the American Social Compact can deliver. So I have some recommendations, but it starts with modeling the behavior that we want to see in the world, which is easier said than done.
1: Yeah, because it looks like the Democrat Party is increasingly radicalized, no?
2: Yeah. No, it's certainly, it's beholden to a radicalized fringe, which is deeply dispiriting because that radicalized fringe is inclined towards revolutionary solutions to otherwise banal political problems. And they have, as I write in this book, there's a kind of empathy. It is a type of empathy which inverts the role of a victim and victimizer. They see and we're talking about rank criminality. They see in the victim an instrument of societal oppression, and they see in the victimizer somebody who has no agency, no control over their actions, and is essentially a vessel for societal forces. And when you get that in mindset, you get what my colleague Andy McCarthy called the Progressive Prosecutor Project, in which the country just declines to prosecute criminality, operating under this delusion that criminality is a social construct. And then the flip side of that, by the way, is the activist class that looks at people like Daniel Penny, who's a New York City subway rider, who subdued a hostile vagrant who was menacing his fellow riders, accidentally killed him, was acquitted by a jury in self-defense. But that verdict is disregarded by the activist class because they don't believe that the courts are a legitimate mechanism for adjudicating disputes. They don't believe that the courts are legitimate. And so any of their verdicts must be disregarded. Therefore, Daniel Penny was a vigilante. That's how they describe it. And therefore, the criminal, who they wouldn't prosecute, is an instrument of historical forces beyond his control. That's the inversion we're talking about. And that's the environment that begets lawlessness and violence, political or otherwise.
1: The book is Blood and Progress. You can get it on Amazon.com, any major bookstore. If you want to get it tomorrow, go to Amazon.com. Blood and Progress, A Century of Left-Wing Violence in America. How's your book been received by the media? Do they pretend it doesn't exist?
2: Yes, they pretend it doesn't exist, which they shouldn't. If they wanted to be smart, they would attack me because they would launder into the discourse what I believe is a pretty fair-minded argument against political violence, both left and right. And I think it's a sort of, because you can't honestly write this book, as I say, without addressing the degree to which one side takes inspiration from or resolves to mete out vengeance against the other side. So you can't look at one side of this equation and think you're solving the problem. And that's what the political class in this country does. They look at the right and only the right, and they dismiss everything that comes from the left, and they think that they're addressing the problem. They're not addressing the problem. They're making it worse. This is what I hope readers of Blood and Progress will take away from it. But yeah, not a lot of attacks from the media. I'm hoping for more.
1: Let me ask you about this. We talked about this horseshoe people do, sort of the radical left and radical right, I mean, if you take it to its extreme, sort of the fascists or neo-fascists combining with the Marxists, Islamists, and so forth, we see the woke right, and we see this Marxist sort of Islamist entity, and we see them sort of coalescing, beginning to coalesce to attack MAGA, to attack Israel, to attack people like me. But regardless, is this something new?
2: Well, it's not new, but it's new for conservative and Republican politics in America. Mm-hmm. Now, it's not my book, but there's a companion book, Jason Burke's The Revolutionists, which describes how international left gravitated away from Marxist-style Cuban revolutionary politics and towards pan-Arabism and, again, Islamism, as we discussed in the last segment. And there is a right-wing radical element to that, which adopts the very same tactics and is inclined towards the very same radicalizing tracks that are typically more attractive to the American left. I'm thinking of specifically the Unabomber Manifesto. That is something that is really enlivens the far right in Europe, for example. But it hasn't really been attractive to the American right here previous to this generation. This generation is inclined towards it. But the progressive left has always found in that kind of neo-Luddism a certain and environmental, you know, environmentalist line. A certain galvanizing idea that has been attractive to those who are inclined towards violence. Environmentalist violence, animal rights violence of that sort, has a neo-Ludditist flavor to it. And that's typically been a left-wing thing in this country, as has been paranoid conspiratorial politics. You know, a lot of the stuff that was native to Marin County has been absorbed by the activist class on the American right. And yeah, it's becoming a lot less distinguishable from the American left. That's one of the things that I inveigh against in this book.
1: Mm-hmm. Well, it's a great book. I can see you put a lot of work into it. So let me ask you, how long did it take you to write the book?
2: So it's actually bound up. Well, I've been writing about American political violence for a decade or so, and I've been scared of it. It's when I write about things that terrify me. And it was odd because I get a lot of attention when I would write about violence on the American right and condemn it. But not the other side. There was a lot of silence around that. And so I got this. I wrote a magazine piece after the Brian Thompson assassination, and I wrote a treatment for the book then, but it was hard to get it picked up by a publisher until Sarah Milgram and Yaron Lischinsky were murdered outside a Jewish event in Washington, D.C. last summer. Then I sold the book. And it was supposed to come out in October, but then Charlie Kirk was killed, and we had to push it up. The extent to which this book has been bound up in bloodshed actually kind of weighs on my soul a little bit, but it demonstrates the degree to which we're in the middle of a left-wing wave of violence, a very familiar left-wing wave of violence, and it's unrecognizable unless you know the contours and scope of this sort of thing. And I hope Blood in Progress gets everybody aware of what left-wing waves of left-wing violence look like so we could get our hands around it and begin at least on the margins to push against this problem.
1: Yeah, exactly right. It's a great book by Noah Rothman, who we're talking to. Blood in Progress, A Century of Left-Wing Violence in America. Get it at Amazon.com. Just put in Blood in Progress or on all my social sites. Noah, fantastic job. We really appreciate you working so hard on this. It's a great book.
2: Thank you so much, sir. I really appreciate it. Thanks for having me.
1: All right, you take care of yourself. God bless. And is a very easily digestible book. And it walks you through an amazing history of violence in this country. And he points out that we're in a heightened state of violence with respect to the left right now. But it's not the first time this has happened. My concern is, and one of the ways he says to control it, and he's right, is to actually enforce the law around some of these people up and throw them in jail and so forth, is that's part of the reason the cops are under attack. The Democrat Party is attacking local cops, state cops, federal cops, trying to defund them. You heard that Steyer, he called ICE a criminal enterprise. This is real quackery, and it's very dangerous. But I would encourage you to get your own copy. I've very much enjoyed going through it and have learned a ton. Blood in Progress. Just use that name, Blood in Progress. Go to Amazon by Noah Rothman. It'll pop up. It's discounted, as all new books are, and I think you're going to learn a lot from it. People say, why is this happening? Why is that happening? And you'll learn why it's happening. Blood in Progress, Century of Left-Wing Violence in America by Noah Rothman. And, of course, the left-wing media wants nothing to do with it. You want to know why? Because they're part of the problem. They are. They stoke it, in my view. Especially podcasters, their cable channels, and their networks. History is unfolding right before our eyes, ladies and gentlemen. The President of the United States is delivered on so many consequential promises, from our borders to building confidence back in America, securing all kinds of trade deals and so forth. And I believe our system, however, was never meant for one person to take charge and shoulder all the weight of the nation's problems. That's up to us. We the people. We're the sovereign. Depends on millions of informed, engaged citizens who are willing to stand up for faith, family, and freedom. There's a lot more to be done. 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
8: If you're caring for an aging parent, you may feel quite often that you're alone in what you're doing. But you're not. Not by a long shot. According to a new report by the Pew Research Center, 10% of U.S. adults are caring for a parent over age 65. Millions more are caring for a spouse or partner 65 or older. Beyond the sheer numbers, this report, perhaps unsurprisingly, found a major difference in caregiver well-being between men and women. One psychologist we spoke to suggested thinking 5 years in the future and imagining where you are right now. Will you be glad you took something on, or regretful that you didn't? You also need to cut yourself some slack, he said, especially women. Don't try to shoulder all of the burden by yourself. You might need to ask for help before you burn out. You'll be so glad you did. I'm Dr. Sanjay Gupta, helping you live a better life.
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That's Hannity's favorite song. No, not really. This is from the Telegraph, International Economics. Gold has overtaken U.S. bonds to become central bank's favorite investment. The share of gold in central bank's official holdings of foreign currencies, I'm reading, this is the news today, climbed 27% last year, surpassing U.S. Treasuries at 22%, according to a report from the European Central Bank. Gold's soaring price is the main reason for its newfound dominance.

0: Central banks were also using gold to shore up their balance sheets against the headwinds of geopolitics. The bank cited a survey from late 2025 in which central banks said geopolitics was the third biggest risk they faced, behind cybersecurity and other cyber incidents. Three-quarters of central banks said geopolitical risk had increased last year. A third of the banks said geopolitics would be the most important factor guiding the management of their foreign currency reserves over the next 5 years. Gold is traditionally viewed, they write, as a haven when markets or politics are stormy. This has traditionally led central banks to favor U.S. bonds and other dollar-denominated investments, which are highly liquid. But central banks have grown more cautious. More cautious. The U.S. government's debt is growing faster than demand for its bonds and faster than the American economy. The debt-to-GDP ratio has risen from just over 100% in the 2010s to more than 120%. The value of U.S. treasuries held in custody by central banks and other official institutions at the New York Federal Reserve declined by $82 billion and $2.7 billion in March alone, the lowest level since 2012. You get the gist. This is not an advertisement. This is not a sponsor. This is the news from the Telegraph. Gold overtakes bonds as world's favorite investment. World's favorite investment. But it is propitious. It is timely. It's the warning that I keep talking about. And you're going to hear more and more articles like this. So central banks are buying more gold than they're buying American treasuries. American treasuries used to be the gold standard. I'm going to be straight with you. I talk about protecting your liberty, your family, and your future. And right now, I think one of the smartest moves you can make is to quickly diversify your financial future with gold. Gold has had a little bit of a pullback, but as you can hear, the trajectory is up, up, and away. But it does mean you have a small, tight window of opportunity to get it at a lower price before the next move up. It reached 28 record highs last year. And I believe that move is coming again and quickly. The fundamentals haven't changed. The spending keeps going on. More and more money is being printed. And gold keeps doing what it's always done, holding its value when everything else is shaky. That's why I trust monetary gold. One of the best. For 26 years, monetary gold has been the gold standard for helping Americans own gold and silver in a tax-sheltered retirement account. 5 stars on the Better Business Bureau. 5 stars on Consumer Affairs. 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I'm just telling you now, diversification is the key. It'd be the key. Now, we're going to be watching what goes on in Iran and so forth during the course of the night, because they are 6 hours ahead of us. So it's 3 a.m. there. So in 3 or 4 hours, it's daylight. It's something to pay attention to, and we will be paying attention to it, as we always do. And I'm glad you're here. And I try to provide you with the best information I have and the best judgment I have. And that's why I think you're here. No amount of attacks on me or threats against me are going to change what I've been doing here for what, 24 years, Mr. Producer? Ladies and gentlemen, we salute our armed forces, police officers, firefighters, emergency personnel, ICE. We love you. Our truckers, the men and women in Ukraine, the men and women in Israel, the men and women in Persia, and you, the American people. God bless you. See you right here tomorrow.
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4: More and more people are using magnesium supplements to help them sleep. But are they safe? And do they really work? Well, first, let's talk about actual magnesium. That's an essential mineral that is needed for more than 300 different processes in the body, according to one dietitian. And most people get enough of it simply from the foods they eat. Now, if you're not getting enough, there are a few different types of supplements you can try. But as always, you should talk to your doctor before starting any new medication or supplement, whether it's prescription or over the counter. Now, when it comes to the science, we looked into this, and I gotta say, there's not a lot of strong evidence that magnesium supplements will actually help you sleep. They might help you manage pain, they might help you lower your stress levels, or work to get your muscles to relax. And maybe it's those things then that help you get some better sleep. I'm Dr. Sanjay Gupta, helping you live a better life.
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7: On the ones.
8: In Arlington, high water's blocking the right lane on southbound 360 right before you get to Park Road Drive. That's causing traffic to be backed up to Six Flags Drive. Also in Arlington, look out for an accident blocking the left lane on southbound 287 at Eden Road. That's causing traffic to be backed up to Kennedale Sublet Road. In Sunnyvale, look out for some police activity blocking the right shoulder on the eastbound side of Highway 820 right before you get to East Fork Road. That's got traffic backed up to Beltline Road. And in Lewisville, due to road construction, the two right lanes are blocked on northbound 35E at Main Street. That's causing traffic to be backed up to Business Highway 121. Your WBAP forecast from the on-time experts 24/7 Weather Center.
9: I'm WFAA meteorologist Cassie Hyder. Isolated storms will be possible through this evening, but overnight tonight skies become mostly clear and temperatures drop down into the low 70s. For your Wednesday afternoon, look for mostly sunny skies, a 10% coverage of rain and storms with highs around 90 degrees and a breezy east wind. On Thursday, we have a 20% coverage of storms.
8: Currently, it's 75 in Dallas and 74 in Fort Worth. President Trump is denying for a second time that peace talks between the U.S. and Iran have broken down. Fox's Max Gordon reports from Tel Aviv.
10: President Trump posting on Truth Social, quote, "The conversations between us have been going on continuously, including 4 days ago, 3 days ago, 2 days ago, 1 day ago, and today. Where they lead, one never knows." Iranian state media reported that Iranian peace negotiators would cut off communications with the U.S. unless there is a ceasefire in southern Lebanon between Israeli and Iranian-backed Hezbollah forces. President Trump said yesterday he'd brokered an arrangement between the two sides that Israel will not attack them and they will not attack Israel, according to Trump. This after speaking to Israeli Prime Minister Benjamin Netanyahu and representatives from Hezbollah. But fighting in southern Lebanon has continued. There are now talks today and tomorrow between Israel and Lebanon in Washington. In Tel Aviv, Max Gordon, Fox News.
8: 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Fans of the Dallas Mavericks could soon be seeing their favorite team in a new home. Fox's Jared Max has all the details.
11: The Dallas Mavericks announced Monday the team has a preliminary agreement on a site to build a new arena. The Mavs have played in downtown Dallas since they became an NBA team in 1980. 21 years at Reunion Arena, the last 25 at American Airlines Center, also in downtown Dallas. Come 2031, the Mavericks plan to be outside of downtown. The team agreed on a 104-acre site 10 miles north of downtown, where the former Valley View Mall was demolished 3 years ago. As he did for the Golden State Warriors when they moved from Oakland to the Chase Center in San Francisco, Mavericks CEO Rick Welts expected to spearhead this move, which aims to build a basketball-only arena independent of the NHL's Dallas Stars. Jared Max, Fox News.
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4: 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According to a new report by the Pew Research Center, 10% of U.S. adults are caring for a parent over age 65. Millions more are caring for a spouse or partner 65 or older. Beyond the sheer numbers, this report, perhaps unsurprisingly, found a major difference in caregiver well-being between men and women. One psychologist we spoke to suggested thinking 5 years in the future and imagining where you are right now. Will you be glad you took something on, or regretful that you didn't? You also need to cut yourself some slack, he said, especially women. Don't try to shoulder all of the burden by yourself. You might need to ask for help before you burn out. You'll be so glad you did. I'm Dr. Sanjay Gupta, helping you live a better life.
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0: Great radio stations across the land, along with Sam and Polo. It is the Joe Pags Show. Glad to have you along for the ride. Thanks. Appreciate you stopping by. There's a lot going on. Allie Bradley will be on, the senior immigration correspondent for News Nation. Going to break down exactly the differences between Biden and Trump. We start out with the discovery of a tunnel, a 55-foot-long tunnel, I guess, or 55-foot-deep tunnel. It's a lot longer than 55 feet long. Going from Tijuana, Mexico, into San Diego. And I guess $45 million worth of cocaine was discovered. $45 million. We're going to talk about that as Trinity, Aragua, and MS-13. Are they still here? Why is Del Rio, Texas, such a hot spot for people coming across? It still is now. Although we're told by the administration no illegal aliens are being let loose into our communities, and I believe that to be true, but how do they come up with those numbers? I'm going to break all that down and then some with Allie. A lot of good stuff going on there, and
1: We wanted to get whether it's been a while. She also has some insight into Delaney Hall as she compares it to what she faced outside the ICE facility in Minneapolis, Minnesota. I'm going to give you a little bit of Graham Plattner. Graham Plattner is a guy who's got, or he did, I guess he removed it or something, had a Nazi tattoo on his chest. He's a left-wing nut job who thinks he can win the senatorial seat in Maine. He's just a bad guy. I guess there's all sorts of information coming out about texting or sexting or something like that. I don't know. And then I'm going to give you a little James Tallarico, too, because as we go forward in this country toward the midterm elections where people like Plattner can actually win and Tallarico can actually win, it's important for me, in my opinion, and because my opinion matters on my show. You know, Sam, they named it after me, which is weird. It is the Joe Pag Show, yes. Right, so my opinion's a little bit important. I'm going to make sure that you are well up to speed and have all the knowledge you need on people like Graham Plattner and James Tallarico. Tallarico's a fake Christian. What he's saying is disgusting and weird. And anybody who's a Christian who follows this guy or thinks that he's telling the truth, I want you to really pay attention to what he's saying. In fact, just yesterday, he was on two separate television interviews. And in the interviews, he repeated the same memorized lines. He said the same exact thing. It was so weird. It was like Kamala Harris on the campaign trail going from one city in the Midwest to another city in the Midwest saying exactly the same thing. It's not cool. If you want to run for an office, a high office, that's an important office to represent the people of this country, you should be able to off the cuff say what it is you stand for and not have some canned speech, some weird thing to say. But James Tallarico is a weird, weird guy. But that's not enough to stop people from voting for him because people don't like the right and people, you know, have issues with voting for Ken Paxton, whatever. I'm here to tell you, it's not just because Tallarico's weird, and he is. It's also because what he's saying about his alleged Christian faith isn't Christian at all. It's very strange. We're going to make sure that we give you some insight into that as well. I do want to start with this. It's a throwaway in that it's not a news story that we're to pay a lot of attention to, but it's certainly something that's important because we had the shooting at the last White House Correspondents' Dinner where the president allegedly was the target again. Had this guy who's under arrest for storming through the magnetometers, trying to make his way to where all the 2,500 people that were in attendance were. And what we thought was going to happen that night, as it was unfolding, it looked as though the president was going to go back in. He said, I don't care, I'm not going to let them stop it. We're going to go back in and we're going to do it. And then they ended up not doing it because I'm sure the Secret Service said, this could be a problem if you try to go back in. We just had a shooting right there at the facility. I think you need to leave. Then he went back to the White House, went to the press office, and did the press conference and so on. But the word was they were going to have it again within 30 days, he said that night. But it might be later than 30 days. But by all accounts, it was going to be at the Hilton in Washington, D.C. Sam, that's what we remember, right? It was going to happen in the Hilton in Washington, D.C. I remember that. Yes. How could you not? So it turns out it's not going to happen at the Hilton in Washington, D.C. It looks like it's going to go to the Waldorf Astoria, which is a famous hotel in New York City, unless there's one in D.C. that I don't know about. We're about to find out. This is from Fox News Digital. Trump reveals new WHCA dinner venue after shooting chaos derailed gala. The event will feature significantly enhanced safety measures after suspect allegedly tried to assassinate Trump in April. It's from Ashley J. DeMella, from Fox News Digital. President Donald Trump announced today, that the rescheduled White House Correspondents' Dinner will take place at the Waldorf. Why is it so hard for me to say Waldorf Astoria? Sam, can you say it easier than that? Waldorf. Right? It's hard. Waldorf Astoria. Hello, got some? Waldorf. Waldorf.
16: Waldorf Astoria.
1: Boom. Nailed it. Sam?
16: Yes.
1: Waldorf. That's exactly right. It's the Waldorf.
16: Yeah.
1: I don't know. Listen, I speak for a living. I've always had a hard time saying Waldorf Astoria. I don't know why. No idea. In July, nearly 3 months after gunfire abruptly ended this year's banquet at the Washington Hilton, quote, in a sign of strength and fortitude, it was just announced that the White House Correspondents' Dinner, which violently ended rather abruptly on April 25th, will be rescheduled to July 24th. This announcement is a very good thing in that we cannot allow lunatics to change our way of life or even its scheduling, wrote Trump on Truth Social. It'll be a hot ticket. Interestingly, the location will be the Waldorf Astoria on Pennsylvania Avenue, a building and ballroom that I built, Trump continued. Okay, so this is clearly still in Washington, D.C. I guess there's a Waldorf Astoria. Now, I'm guessing, Sam, you know what this is probably? Look this up. I'll bet this was the Trump International Hotel that you and I went to. We went to Ted Poe's retirement party there. And I'm pretty sure Trump sold it to the Waldorf Astoria, and that's probably what they call it now. I'll bet you that's what it is. Find out if Trump International on Pennsylvania Avenue in Washington, D.C. is now called the Waldorf Astoria.
5: Yes, you is are it? 100% correct. Yes.
1: Boom, nailed it.
5: Yep.
1: Waldorf.
5: Should have kept it Trump.
1: You know, if they named it Waldork, it would be easier to say.
5: True.
1: Waldorf Astoria. That's easy. Waldorf, the F screws everything
5: right.
1: up.
5: Right. Yeah, it does.
1: So there you go. They're going to have it there. It's not within 30 days. It is within 3 months, I guess. They're going to have it there. He said he's going to go back to the Hilton. Said it's going to be within 30 days. But I think that night he wanted to go back in 30 minutes or 30 seconds. He just didn't want to leave. I'm glad they're doing it again. And I guess when that line came up that he built it and the ballroom, I was like, we have been to that place. Very ritzy hotel. People were like, what are you doing here? You're not ritzy enough to be here.
5: True.
1: It was cool to be at Ted's retirement party, though. So that's what's going to happen with that. Not a huge news story, just an update to something we've been following. I want to give you some of this Graham Plattner. Graham Plattner, now he talks about his military service all the time, and God bless him for serving the military. Anybody who decides to put their lives on the line for the freedoms and liberties that we enjoy, I will honor the service. It doesn't mean that you're a good guy. Now, most people who served are good people, but this guy I don't think is. Had a Nazi tattoo that ended up covering up or removing or something, but there are pictures of it everywhere, and it's recent. It's not like it was, 20 years ago. And the left just blows that off. Some of the left are trying to separate themselves from him, but I don't know if they can. Then he sits down, and he's asked by this reporter about masculinity for some reason.
6: The Democrats have trouble connecting with male voters. Describe the masculinity that you represent.
1: I mean, first of all, dumb question, but then again, it's from NPR, National Public Radio, left-leaning, falling out of the car to the left, hates anybody on the right, and I don't think really enjoys the freedoms and liberties that we like. Explain your masculinity to us. He's a guy. He's masculine. Again, keep in mind, he's a guy that had a Nazi tattoo, and there's something wrong with him, but this is, you have an opportunity to sit down with this guy. That's the question?
21: I think it's just a healthy form of it, which is, I lift weights. I shoot guns. My background is obviously in the military. I work outside. Most of my hobbies are things that people tend to associate with, like, manly stuff, I guess. At the exact same time, I go to therapy. I have a very open sort of dialogue and emotional relationship with my wife.
1: What? Was he afraid just to be masculine? Just say that you're masculine. And he's this guy with this really deep voice, and he looks like he hadn't shaven for a while, and his hair's messed up, and he lifts weights, and he shoots guns. And I go to therapy, and I have a really good, open line of communication with my wife. So he's trying to get both sides to vote for him. I don't know what that is. But again, did I mention Nazi tattoo? That's the same guy. And then he's on some other show. What is this, MS Now or some crap? And he's talking about what has to happen. Because keep in mind, those on the left don't care that he had a Nazi tattoo. They don't care that he might have this Nazi ideology. As long as he's a reliable vote for them, that's all that's important, because should the Democrats take back the Senate and or the House, it's going to be nonstop assault on this administration. It's going to be nonstop attempt to stop the Trump administration agenda. Don't take my word for it. Take Nazi tattoo's word for it.
21: I think when we get the majority in the Senate, we need to use our investigatory capacity with Senate committees to shut this White House down. We need to haul everybody under subpoena in front of those committees for the next 2 years, so they're too busy answering questions and starting another stupid war or figuring out other ways to be corrupt.
1: There you go. The guy says it out loud. So the Democrats are going, I'm cool with the Nazi tattoo as long as he's a reliable vote for the left. Oh, I'm cool that he says he's masculine, but he's also got a good relationship talking to his wife, and then he goes to therapy. Oh, damn, did he just let out exactly what we're going to do? I wish he'd shut up. Like, he can say and do anything he wants and be as nuts as he wants, as long as he's a D and he's blue and he'll vote with them. But he's letting the cat out of the bag like others have. They think that the American people want the left to get the majority back to stop the Trump agenda, which is the agenda we voted for. This is how stupid they are. Now, they want him to shut up. Should he get into office, God forbid, then they would want him to talk and subpoena and stop the agenda. Stop Trump. You got to stop Trump. I'm very masculine. But, I mean, he's not supposed to say that until or unless he wins. Now, again, he's running for senator out of Maine. Sam, is he running for Susan Collins' seat? Because Collins is running again. And Susan Collins is probably a 60 or 70% reliable vote. Some would say it's higher than that for Republicans. And she's a very, very weak Republican. Some would say RINO, which is Republican in name only. Please stop writing it R-H-I-N-O. There's no H, just R-I-N-O. Many believe she's a RINO. She is not for the Save America Act, I don't think. Is he running for her seat?
5: Yes, he is.
1: Okay. So, I mean, now you're between a rock and a hard place. You can go for 60 to 75% Republican Susan Collins, or you can go with Nutjob, who thinks he's masculine because he lifts a weight, which I can't tell by looking at him, and he's also a guy who had a Nazi tattoo. You either have Nazi tattoo guy or reliable RINO. I'm going to say something else, but it's a reliable RINO. And damn it, you got to go with the RINO. Which really sucks. And it begs the question, why aren't there better choices in these states? Why aren't there better options for Maine? Why do you have to go with Nazi tattoo or been there too long and votes with the left a lot? Is there nobody in Maine who's a conservative, who's a firebrand, who can grab somebody's attention, somebody people would actually listen to? What is that? So weird to me. And it's not just Maine. It's Arizona. It's Michigan. It's a lot of places that act like this. Time to get out of your own way and roundly reject Nazi tattoo guy. And by the way, I support his ability to have a Nazi tattoo. I just don't think he should be a senator. Okay? 833-JOE-PAGS. 833-563-7247. JoePags.com. I've got a quick soundbite with Tallarico when we come back. He was on with Pete Hegseth when Pete was still on Fox and just saying lunatic things, just very strange things. And now that he's the nominee for the Democrats in Texas, he's going to try to lie his way out of it. So far, the narrative has been, well, they took some of the cringy things I said and they're trying to use it against me. You know, I didn't really mean that stuff, which of course he did. He said them for a reason. Now, the soundbite you'll hear is where he's not even for showing a photo ID to go and vote. That's how backward this guy is, and he's somehow got a good chance to win the Senate seat out of Texas. It's actually kind of crazy. 833-JOE-PAGS, 833-563-7247, joepags.com. 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
1: 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Are you falling for the okey-doke? You think it's okay that somebody had a Nazi tattoo? Which clearly, when you get a tattoo, I don't have any tattoos. When you get a tattoo, that means you want to be branded with that for the rest of your life. Well, he was drunk one night, blah, blah, blah. Well, did he get rid of it the next morning when he went, oh my God, I can't believe I did this? I don't think that happened. I think he had it for a while. Until he decided he's going to run for office and that picture showed up. And then I guess he went to therapy and then had a good conversation with his wife before being masculine again. And then he got rid of it or something. It doesn't make any sense. Graham Plattner is not a good guy. He is a bad choice, Maine. Do not fall for the okey-doke. And then here is the fake Christian, James Tallarico, actually arguing with then Fox host Pete Hegseth, the same guy who's now the Secretary of War. Well, it's been a while, Sam, since I did the war one.
5: Oh, I love it.
1: There goes Kimberly. Out.
5: She turned you off.
1: She's out. This is when Hegseth was, I think, on Fox News or Fox and Friends in the morning and the weekend or something. And Tallarico's on there and he's arguing against voter ID, I guess.
2: Are you okay with voter ID?
3: So voter ID is currently required in the state of Texas. I opposed having to.
2: How about for mail-in ballots? How about having to send your ballot in? Should you have to prove who you are? Because that's what Democrats are opposing.
3: Pete, I just said I oppose voter ID. Currently, it's a law in Texas, but I oppose that law because I think you don't need it.
2: You oppose voter ID? You don't think the most sacred obligation of our republic, you should have to prove who you are in order to vote?
3: So there are a lot of Texans, actually hundreds of thousands, who don't have a driver's license.
1: That's the dumbest excuse. It's a typical leftist excuse. There are hundreds of thousands of Texans who don't have a driver's license. Right. The law literally says if you don't have a state-issued ID, you'll get one for free. It's not a poll tax. It's not charging somebody to go and get a license, not charging somebody to go and get a government-issued ID. It is free. You just have to show that you're a citizen. See, that's his problem, probably. But there's something very, very weird about this guy in that he went to the Obama school of smooth talking. You could lie your face off if you sound good saying it, I guess. And then he's got this weird sort of baby face and odd looking haircut. And I don't know the guy, and I think that he probably would come on if we invited him because he's a guy who's gone to the lion's den before. But the things that he's saying, like abortion somehow is okay in Christianity because of how Jesus was conceived. I mean, that's weird. And then, you know, the border should be like your back porch. Open and welcome. There are six genders. I don't know if you heard about that one. God is non-binary. Have you heard about that one? He was asked, outside of your family, who do you love? Or what do you love? And he said, I love the trans kids. I love that. Now, I'm not making that up. We'll put together a compilation of this guy saying these weird non-Christian things while at the same time claiming to be Christian. So if you're in the state of Texas, and a lot of you are, we're based in Texas, and you are a Christian, which most people in Texas are, or Jewish, or fill in the blank, and you believe in the higher power, make sure you understand what people are saying in representation of what a lot of you believe. And then think to yourself, can I really vote for this guy? 833-JOE-PAGS, 833-563-7247, joepags.com. Stay here.
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8: In Arlington, high water from floodings blocking the right lane on southbound 360 right before you get to Park Road Drive. Also in Arlington, look out for an accident blocking the left lane on southbound 287 at Eden Road. That's causing traffic to be backed up the Kennedale Sublet Road. In Bald Springs, look out for an accident blocking the left lane on eastbound I-20 at Seagoville Road. And in Louisville, due to road construction, the two right lanes are blocked on northbound 35E at Main Street. Your WBAP forecast from the on-time experts 24/7 Weather Center.
12: I'm WFAA meteorologist Cassie Hyder. Isolated storms will be possible through this evening, but overnight tonight, skies become mostly clear and temperatures drop down into the low 70s. For your Wednesday afternoon, look for mostly sunny skies, a 10% coverage of rain and storms with highs around 90 degrees and a breezy east wind. On Thursday, we have a 20% coverage of storms.
8: 79 in Dallas and 72 in Fort Worth. The Dallas Stars have announced plans to move the team out of Dallas and build a new arena and entertainment district at the Shops at Willow Bend site in Plano. The proposed $1 billion project is pending city council approval and follows the Mavericks' decision to leave the American Airlines Center. The move comes after legal disputes between the two AAC tenants and marks a significant shift in the sports landscape in the Dallas area. Construction is expected to begin in 2028 or 2029 for the 2031-2032 season. Your money news brought to you by NetWorthRadio.com. There's way more job openings than expected in late April. Fox's Jenny Kosula has more.
4: The job openings and labor turnover report found 7.61 million job openings on the last business day of April. It's a sign of resilience in the job market, though the Labor Department says hires and total separations both decreased. Job openings increased in professional and business services, but decreased in finance and insurance. The number and rate of layoffs and discharges was little changed. Also, the number of job openings for March was revised up by 21,000. To 6.9 million. The monthly employment report for May is released on Friday. Jenny Kosola, Fox News.
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17: Recent survey conducted by Common Sense Media found one-third of teenagers prefer AI companions over humans for serious conversations. There's a term for that. Social offloading. And experts we talked to warned that this habit could be stunting emotional growth, leaving an already isolated generation who came of age during the pandemic even less prepared for the messiness of human interaction. Sure, AI can help you polish whatever it is you're looking to say, but that's not very human, right? It's the messiness that makes our interactions with each other so real. It's also what makes them so validating, help us to develop our confidence, our voice, our deep bonds with each other. Psychiatrists we talked to encouraged turning to family or friends when you're struggling to express yourself. They are keen to help. I'm Dr. Sanjay Gupta, helping you live a better life.
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0: My pleasure to have you. How about that anti-weaponization fund? How about that? This was a fund that was being set up that would be available to pay people who had a claim against the weaponization that happened from the DOJ and from the administration under Joe Biden. I don't know why it's necessary. I mean, if something wrong happened to you, you can sue. I don't know that there's a law that says you can't sue if you're wrongfully prosecuted. I mean, that happens all the time. So I'm not sure why you needed a fund, but this sort of started because President Trump had a lawsuit against the IRS that he says illegally released his tax returns. I mean, I don't know that you needed a fund, but let me say this as clearly as I can. Absolutely, the DOJ was weaponized under Joe Biden for 4 years. Absolutely. Absolutely. 91 indictments on President Trump. I mean, many of them were also state, like in Georgia, like in Arizona, and so on. But you had the federal government under Jack Smith going after anything and everything they could on President Trump. You had an illegal raid, in my opinion, on Mar-a-Lago, which is nuts. It was weaponized. But let's say we take Donald Trump out of the fray. The DOJ was weaponized against those who were at the Capitol on January 6th. Let me say this, and I want you to hear me, because your initial reaction internally is going to be, oh, January 6th, bad. They try to overthrow an election. They try to overthrow the government. None of which is true. Did bad things happen that day? Absolutely. Did people riot? Yes, they did. Did people vandalize? Yes, they did. Should they be punished for that? Yes. What's the punishment for vandalism? What's the punishment for rioting? I mean, if you were in the George Floyd riots in the Summer of Love in 2020, the punishment for rioting was nothing. You could do anything you wanted. Take down a police precinct in Minneapolis. Cool. Shut down the streets. Cool. Burn down hundreds of businesses that will never come back. Cool. No problem. No problem. Now, if you were at January 6th and took a selfie inside the Capitol, you might have gotten 4 years in prison without any availability to have a lawyer. Now, I ask you, was the government, was the Department of Justice weaponized against American citizens? The answer is, of course, yes. Anybody who's got a brain knows that what happened on that date was wrong in the reaction by the government, certainly wrong for those who did bad things like riot or vandalize, but everybody who got arrested did not riot or vandalize. Ashley Babbitt got shot in the neck or something close to the neck. She's dead. I mean, I would say that her family has a claim about the weaponization of the DOJ or the weaponization of that guy, that idiot undercover Capitol police officer who still has a job. But actually, I think he left the job, now runs a daycare, this guy. Same guy, this guy Bird, who ended up leaving his gun unattended some years earlier and still had a job. No real explanation has ever been given as to why she died. Or Roseanne Boylan also died that day that many people don't even talk about. Look her up. You probably never even heard that name before. She got trampled. So the question is, was there weaponization that day, and was there weaponization in the punishments? Well, of course, there was weaponization that day. Cash Patel even says 270-some-odd FBI agents were there undercover. He claims they were there for crowd control. I disagree with my friend Cash. If you're there as crowd control and you're from the FBI, you wear an FBI vest and you say, I'm here for crowd control. FBI crowd control, it should say, on the front and back of their outfits. That wasn't said. Why were they there? Other, at least former, if not current, CIs, confidential informants for the FBI, were also there. Why were they there? Like 26 of them. What are they doing there? Why did the Capitol Police let people in? Why do we see them walking around, including this shaman guy, just walking around, taking pictures, taking selfies? Did they weaponize the DOJ after 9/11? After, I should say, January 6th. And the answer is yes. Of course they did. Of course they did. And you might respond, because you're a leftist lunatic, you might say, hey, oh, there are punching police officers. Sam, do me a favor and look up the punishment for vandalism in Washington, D.C. I would like to know, if you're found guilty of vandalism in Washington, D.C., what is the term, the sentence you can possibly serve? Does it say?
1: Vandalism. It does say... Damage under $1,000 is a misdemeanor. Damage of $1,000 or more is a felony.
0: Okay.
1: And the jail time is for under $1,000, 180 days, up to 180 days. And for over $1,000, which is a felony, up to 10 years.
0: Up to 10 years. Can you find out? Now, ask it, what is the average for felony vandalism? What is the average sentence given for felony vandalism in Washington, D.C.? Because again, I mean, you broke a window. That's not, I don't even know that's over $1,000. A bunch of people there did individual things, and I'm guessing a lot of them weren't anywhere near $1,000. But I wonder what the average sentence is for somebody who commits felony vandalism in Washington, D.C. Does it give you an average?
1: No, it's not really giving me an average. But let's keep in mind that, you know, the previous administrations weren't exactly clear and concise about all the crime going on in D.C.
0: Ain't nobody getting 10 years for felony vandalism. They're just not. That might be the max. They're not getting that. That said, look there right now and ask this question. What is the maximum punishment for being found guilty of punching a police officer or assaulting a police officer? I just wonder what it is. Because, again, there are some people out there listening to my voice right now say, they punched a police officer. They assaulted police officers. Now, those of you saying police officers died because they were beaten up or beaten around the head with a fire extinguisher, that's just not true. That's a lie. Brian Sicknick did not die. He had a stroke, like, the next day or something, or that night. It was not because he was beaten with a fire hydrant. In fact, he wasn't beaten with anything. Sam, what does it say about assaulting a police officer?
1: It's the same thing. So up to 10 years if it's a felony, and up to 180 days, which is 6 months, for a misdemeanor.
0: Does it say what the difference is between a misdemeanor and a felony and assaulting a police officer?
1: Yes, it does. So a felony applies if the person causes significant bodily injury to the officer or commits a violent act that creates a grave risk of causing significant bodily injury. And a misdemeanor, the threshold is it applies to less severe physical contact, intimidation, or instances of actively resisting, opposing, or interfering with an officer while they perform their official duties.
0: Now, the reason why I'm asking this, and thanks for looking that up, the vast majority of any interaction where, look, police officers were hit, police officers were assaulted, and those who did that should be punished. The vast majority of the people who are locked up for what happened on January 6th, it was for disrupting an official session or something, an official meeting, an official governmental act. That's what they were arrested for. But those who were punching police officers, it would not have been felony. It would have been misdemeanor. They should have been out in 180 days max. So why were they 4 years behind bars in the Washington, D.C. lockup? Why were they 4 years, some of them, without any access to a lawyer? Why were they 4 years, some of them, in isolation? Why? So if you want to make the argument that they deserve to be punished, I'm not here to say they shouldn't. If I go and punch a police officer today, I'm going to be locked up, and I'm going to face the music either misdemeanor or felony. So those who did that should have paid the price. Most of the people we're talking about before they were pardoned by President Trump, most of those people spent 3 to 4 years behind bars, which is way more than what it normally would be had they walked into a 7-Eleven in Washington, D.C. and vandalized something or, you know, punched an officer. And by the way, don't do either of those things. I'm not supporting that action, but I'm supporting truth in sentencing. You're hearing about how it's unfair how we're locking up everybody. Rikers Island should be emptied, but everybody who did January 6th has to go behind bars for 4 years, and you're mad that he pardoned everybody? Are you crazy? You must be crazy. So was it weaponized? Of course it was. Do we need a fund for people to go and take from if it was weaponized against them? No. Sue the DOJ. Sue the Washington, D.C. police if they did it. Sue the Capitol Police if they did it. Because there was very little access to these people. Many of them were locked up. One woman was a cancer patient, couldn't get her treatment. There are people like elderly women who are like taking selfies at the Capitol that day. Boom. They're behind bars and they got pardoned by Trump and people are mad about it. Are you stupid? You must be stupid. So of course there was weaponization, but I don't know that we ever needed to have a special account. But at the same time, let me say this. We shouldn't have a slush fund to take care of sexual harassment claims by people who work in Congress either. There's a lot that should be cleaned up. It's funny how mad they were all about this weaponization fund, but very few people are mad about the slush fund to keep people, you know, hush money, to keep them from talking about how badly members of Congress have treated others. Here's a story. Todd Blanche says this fund is done. Acting AG Blanche reveals the fate of Trump's anti-weaponization fund under pressure from House lawmakers. Acting Attorney General Todd Blanche told Representative Grace Meng Tuesday today that the DOJ will not move forward with its proposed anti-weaponization fund, written by Elaine Mallon over at Fox News Digital. Acting Attorney General Todd Blanche announced during a House Appropriations Committee hearing today that the Justice Department is abandoning its efforts to create an anti-weaponization fund. The fund, which stemmed from a lawsuit between President Trump and the Internal Revenue Service, was put on hold after a federal judge issued a temporary injunction blocking its creation. A hearing on the anti-weaponization fund's legal basis had been scheduled for June 12th, but will no longer take place, according to Blanche's testimony. I don't think you had to have the fund. If you were treated incorrectly, if you're illegally prosecuted and persecuted, you have the right to sue. What they did, though, do not even for a second get confused. What they did to those people who were there on January 6th was way above and beyond. And it was a source of pride for them. Remember the one guy from the DOJ was like, well, you've got 800 or 900 more names you're going to go and get. You're showing up at people's houses if their GPS said they were in Washington, D.C. that day and start questioning them. How dare you? Many don't know. They had a permit to gather that day. And some say 250,000, some say a million showed up and gathered. I considered going. I'm glad I didn't. But I considered going. And yes, there were people, like, I mean, you see them on actual video. What's the guy's name? Ray Epps? He's there telling people, we're going to go in tomorrow. We're going to go into the Capitol. People started chanting, Fed, Fed, Fed. They wanted this because what was happening inside was going to determine who the president was going to be. Understand, the riot, the vandalism, whatever you want to call it, on January 6th, it wasn't an insurrection. That's stupid. Whatever it was on January 6th benefited Joe Biden. It didn't benefit Donald Trump. That action benefited Joe Biden, and he was basically handed the job. As Ted Cruz and Josh Hawley and a bunch of other people were going to challenge the results of that election because it was unclear. The hijinks and the games that were being played in places like Pennsylvania and Michigan and Arizona and Georgia and so on. It was unclear what was going on. They wanted to pump the brakes and say, no, we're not certifying this until we figure out what the hell happened. We're challenging it. And constitutionally, you're allowed to. Your thoughts, 833-JOE-PAGS, 833-563-7247, joepags.com. Any questions or thoughts about what I said about January 6th? And what are your questions and thoughts about this weaponization fund? Should that ever have even been considered created? I didn't think it was necessary. I didn't comment on it because I was like, I don't know what this is all about. It's kind of silly. Because, again, if you're wronged by the government, you have every right to go after the government and say, stop wronging me. And, in fact, pay me because you were persecuting me the entire time. 833-JOE-PAGS, 833-563-7247, or joepags.com. Scroll down, click on contact. My interview with Kay Hill from yesterday, of course, the former Kay Smythe, about Hassan Abi or Hassan Piker and Cenk Uygur being banned from the UK, that's up and running on YouTube right now. It's doing very well. You can also see the interview about E. Jean Carroll with Josh Hemmer that we did a couple of days ago. Go check it out right now. It is going to be joepags.com/YouTube, joepags.com/YouTube. 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
5: Glad to have you. Thanks. I appreciate you stopping by the Joe Pag Show. For your Tuesday, we've got Allie Bradley starting next hour. It's a two-parter with Allie today, and she's going to outline exactly what's going on with immigration. How many people actually have been deported? How many have self-deported? What about Trendyaragua and MS-13? Are they still here? And are we really having zero people come across the border illegally? Or they're coming across the border illegally but not being dropped off into the interior of the United States? But we're told it's zero, which is actually pretty great if it's true. We get with Allie starting next hour. Don't miss a second of that. Kathy in Saginaw, what's going on? Hi.
6: Just wanted to comment on some of this J6 stuff.
5: Sure.
6: I have had it listening to these idiots, especially the congressmen and some of them, and the, about the officers. The video is out there, people. Don't watch a clip. Watch the whole friggin' video. Hours and hours of it. I followed these cases from the beginning, and the people that were following it and telling the law stuff related. The two officers that filed against the fund that Trump's trying to get started, they were not accosted. They were guilty, and they've got the videos now to prove it.
5: Yeah.
6: The one shot Ashley Babbitt. The other one was guilty. I think it was the, he might have been even the one, there was a elderly woman on the lawn, on her knees, praying. And she had a scarf on, and the officer came up you know, all she's doing is praying, not paying attention.
5: Right.
6: And he grabbed her by the scarf and was choking her. So her husband pulled him off her to save her from being choked. He didn't, none of the officers that had any, were accosted first. They did the accosting and some people stopped up, you know, stood up and protected themselves.
5: Well, there's actually, Kathy, I'm sure you saw this. There's actually a video of some of those people that were there protesting, protecting some officers. They were like, let him go, leave him alone. They were pulling him away and helping him out. And that's not been reported at all. It's all pretty sick how they lied to us about this.
6: Definitely. They found the video on that too. And the one that, the two officers that were protecting the one, the officer thanked them, and then when it came time to go to court, he lied about it and said no, they were, he was afraid of them. Then they proved from the video the guy that supposedly witnessed them being done was in a total another part of the building at the time. Nowhere where he could be. I mean, I followed this case very closely for the majority of it. Senior blind, don't have, you know, really paid attention, and then it was being broken down by some really good people. But if you see a clip, they can make the clip look like anything.
5: Okay, Kathy, we love you out of Saginaw. We love you in on WSGW for sure. Thanks a lot for calling in. She's right about almost everything she said. Go and do your actual research and don't take the word of somebody in the far left or in the media, because they're probably not telling the full story. Another big hour coming your way. Stay here.
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8: On the ones.
9: In Arlington, eastbound I-20 has been reduced. Only one lane between at the Highway 360 interchange. In Balch Springs, look out for an accident blocking the left lane on eastbound I-20 at Seagoville Road. And in Louisville, due to road construction, the two right lanes are blocked on northbound 35E at Main Street. Your WBAP forecast from the on-time experts 24/7 Weather Center.
10: I'm WFAA meteorologist Cassie Hyder. Isolated storms will continue to be possible this evening, but overnight tonight, those go away. Skies become mostly clear and temperatures drop down into the low 70s. Look for mostly sunny skies on your Wednesday, only a 10% coverage of rain and storms, highs around 90 degrees. On Thursday, mostly cloudy, temperatures in the upper 80s with a 20% coverage of rain and storms.
9: Currently it's 79 in Dallas and 72 in Fort Worth. President Trump is hoping to restart peace talks with Iran amid another outbreak of violence in the Middle East. Fox's Jeff Paul has got the latest from Dubai.
11: Countries here in the Gulf, like the UAE, are keeping a watchful eye out for any sort of developments between the U.S. and Iran on a potential deal. But complicating things right now, obviously, the recent attacks in Kuwait, but also these back-and-forth strikes between Israel and Hezbollah and Lebanon. Now, at the moment, Iran has yet to respond to the latest proposal that was sent to Tehran by the U.S. And given what's happening in Lebanon, negotiators in Iran don't appear to be in a huge hurry. In fact, Tehran has said if the strikes in Lebanon don't stop, there is a high probability of the current U.S.-Iran ceasefire ending.
9: President Trump has stated that he's in no rush to reach a deal with Iran. Dallas Mayor Eric Johnson and City Manager Kimberly Tolbert are reacting to news that the Dallas Mavericks are pursuing land on the old Valley View Mall site in North Dallas for a future arena and entertainment complex.
12: City leaders say Mavs ownership informed the city that it signed an option agreement for 104 acres at the former Valley View Mall site. In a joint statement, Tolbert and Johnson said they applaud the Mavericks for its continued commitment to Dallas. They promised to work with the team throughout the process and said they'll do everything they can to support the team's partnership with the city. The potential move would mark the team's first home outside downtown Dallas since it was founded in 1980. Clayton Neville, WBAP News.
9: 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Amazon is being sued over a Ring camera feature. Fox's Jenny Kosula reports.
13: The familiar faces technology on the Amazon Ring camera is the focus of a new lawsuit. It is optional and uses artificial intelligence to identify and remember people. Charles Sigwalt of Virginia is suing over the feature in federal court in Seattle. The lawsuit says it retains images of passersby without their consent. Sigwalt's lawsuit accuses Amazon of a profound privacy failure for millions of people who are now being tracked by Amazon. Sigwalt is seeking class action status and at least $5 million in damages following criticism Ring ended a different partnership with Flock Safety, which used license plate readers and cameras for law enforcement. Janico Sola, Fox News.
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17: They want very much to make a deal. So far, they haven't gotten there. We're not satisfied with it, but we will be either that or we'll have to just finish the job.
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19: How did I lose weight? 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
0: Great radio stations everywhere, along with Sam and Polo. It is the Joe Pags Show. Thanks a lot for stopping by. Lots going on. Allie Bradley, of course, the senior immigration correspondent from News Nation. She was on the scene live in Minneapolis when, in the freezing cold, it was like 30 below with the wind chill or something. You had a bunch of agitators like from Portland, Oregon showing up and starting trouble outside the ICE facility there. We talk about Delaney Hall, certainly we do that later, but we start out by what's going on with immigration now, what's literally happening at the border. She was sitting in a car at the border as I did this interview, so you're going to want to make sure you check that out. I did tease Dr. Ben Carson earlier, some audio issues with that. We're going to try to work on it and see if we can air that tomorrow or the next day. But always great to spend some time with Dr. Ben Carson. Go to BenCarson250.com to get his latest book. We'll have Allie Bradley, both parts, part one this hour, part two next hour, to talk about what's happening at the border. Senator, now DHS Secretary Mark Wayne Mullen, was in front of the Senate today. And I don't have the actual audio. Sam, do we know what Patty Murray said to him? Because he comes out in his first soundbite saying, like he takes offense to what she has to say. And he lays out exactly what DHS is doing and how hard they're working. Murray says something, obviously, that, well, it tweaks him because she's suggesting that ICE, DHS, CBP, everybody somehow breaking the law. They're breaking the law. And he's like, we're just enforcing the laws that are on the books. What are you talking about? Now, remember, he was a senator very recently. He had to work with this idiot, Murray. But what she says clearly is something to the effect of, you're breaking the law. So before he goes off into his opening statement, he wants to make sure that he addresses what she says.
22: You know, I do have an opening statement here, but wow. Senator Murphy.
0: Murphy, not Murray. So is it not Patty Murray? Who is it? Who's Murphy? I think it's Chris Murphy, isn't it?
2: Yes, yes.
0: Okay, all right, good.
22: The outlandish claims you made there is just flat wrong. You start saying we're breaking the law, and you really start looking at it, and we're enforcing the laws that Congress did pass. That's reckless. When you start saying it's unconstitutional, what's unconstitutional that we're doing? We swore to uphold the Constitution just like you swore to uphold the Constitution. For you to throw my 275,000 employees underneath DHS and with a broad stroke like that is reckless and irresponsible on your part. We're doing the job that Congress...
0: I mean, he just left off B word. You know, he just didn't say the B word. It's reckless and wrong on your part. Beep. You know what I'm saying? I think that's all he left off of there, because you know what he wanted to say, and I wish that he would have.
22: It's reckless and irresponsible on your part.
0: Beep.
22: We're doing the job that Congress gave us the authority to do. And our men and women out there every single day is enforcing the laws. If you don't like the laws, you can change them. We're not picking and choosing which laws we enforce. We're simply enforcing the law. Period. Full stop. When you throw out reckless terms and you start referring to our agents as being dangerous, unconstitutional, and lawless, that's why our agents' death threats are up by 8,000%. I know that's not what you want, but your political theater, that's what it causes. When you start looking at assaults on our officers, they're up by 1,300%. Senator Murphy, is that what you want? I don't think it is.
0: Let me answer for him. This the junior senator out of Connecticut. He does want that. He does. Now, Mark Wayne Mullen is a nicer guy than I am. I'm just going to say it the way it is. He's got to get along with these people. Yes, Chris Murphy would like more DHS law enforcers to be assaulted, to be doxxed, to be unmasked, whatever. Yes, that's exactly what he wants.
22: I really don't. But I understand the political theater. I understand wanting to get sound bites. And that was obvious because the whole time he was giving your testimony, he wasn't looking at me. He was looking at a camera. I get that. I get it. If you have bigger political ambitions, fine. Just say it. But don't do it at the expense of my officers. We want to really talk about funding. You haven't funded my officers. CBP and ICE has been willing to do the job for free. Why? Because of a reckless administration. Prior to President Trump coming in and saving America, you had a reckless administration that was destroying America by letting millions of illegals into our country. We're a nation of laws, and we're going to enforce those laws. What separates us from other countries is because people respect the rule of law. There's a reason why people are flooding to our country and not flooding to leave. And it's our job to protect the homeland. And we do that every single day. Every day I walk into that office, I feel so blessed that President Trump gave me this opportunity, because I protect my backyard as hard as I protect your backyard. And I do it with pride. And every one of the employees, all 275,000 employees at DHS, they do it with pride too. And they don't separate a blue state from a red state. We look at it as a whole. But your reckless tone is getting people hurt.
0: Did he just call him a hole? What did he say? Right. I'm sorry, as a whole. No, I misunderstood.
22: And it's got to stop. The fact that CBP and ICE hasn't been funded now for a historical amount of time is absolutely appalling. It should never happen. But yet we're playing political games. If your party is for open borders and an amnesty, then be honest. Because if ICE can't do their job, then who's supposed to be getting illegals out? That's what they are stood up to do. That's what Congress passed and gave them the authority and created the agency to do. If you don't want Customs and Border Patrol, and their job is to control our borders and the customs entry points, if you don't want them, then be honest with the American people and say, we want open borders. You don't sit there and accuse us of a bunch of stuff that you know yourself isn't true. Now, I'll go back to this. It's an honor to sit here in front of you. I take it with great pride to be Secretary of Department of Homeland Security. And I'm surrounded with great men and women every single day I walk into that office. Regardless of what you say or some other people say, we're doing a great job. And we have a zero-fail mission. And we take that to heart every day. And one of the people that I'm surrounded with is Troy Edgar. my deputy, I couldn't do my job without the people around me. And so thank you, Senator Britt, and thank you, Ranking Member Murphy, for allowing him to be up here with us. Because some of the questions he may be better suited answered. With that, I yield back.
0: There you go. Boom. Shut up, Murphy. So, I mean, at the end of the day, you've got these people up there posturing. They want to look good for the far left-wing progressive idiots that they want to move up in the ranks with. And they don't look good when reality strikes them. Oh, you don't want Border Patrol? Say so. You want open borders? Just say it. You don't want any sort of enforcement by ICE? Say you don't want to enforce the laws. Say so. At least stand behind what you're saying. But you don't get to just say, we are not enforcing the law. In fact, we're breaking the law. You're not allowed to say that you're avoiding or trampling on the Constitution unless you say, here's how you're doing it. Here's the law you're breaking. Here's how the Constitution doesn't matter to you. That's what I want to hear you say. But if you're not going to say that, don't do some stupid posturing, because people of Connecticut are good people. And they need to know who you really are. And you just saying that somebody's breaking the law when you have no proof of it isn't going to fall on them like the okey-doke would fall on them. Don't fall for it. What they're going to say is, why is he saying that? Now, there are some parrots that will just say, yeah, broke the law, yeah, they're not doing it right, yeah, trample on the Constitution, yeah, fascist. But most people are going to understand that if you're going to say somebody broke the law or somebody did something wrong, I need you to explain how. That's the difference. And then Mullen went into what's going on at Delaney Hall, and I like that he does this because he nullifies a lot of the lies that are out there, a lot of the narrative that's out there that just isn't true.
2: What happened at Delaney Hall?
0: That was Senator John Kennedy from Louisiana asking the question.
22: Well, a lot of claims were made, and they just absolutely weren't true. The first one came out and said it was overcrowded. We have today, I believe, under 700 detainees there. It's licensed for just over 1,000 beds. We have twice the square footage at Delaney Hall than the state penitentiary does in New Jersey. They said that the medical condition was horrible. We had twice as much medical staff per person than the state penitentiary does in New Jersey.
2: What happened with the protesters?
22: Well, the protesters is interesting. The governor and the state officials were going out and saying that they were peaceful protesters and ICE was agitating them. That all changed when the governor finally allowed the state police to do their job. And by the way, they're professionals, and the locals there were absolutely professionals. When they came in, they quickly realized these aren't peaceful protesters. These are rioters.
0: Yeah. They're coming from far and wide. Many of them holding signs and signage that says Antifa. I thought they were a terrorist group. I thought that was a terrorist group. Why not go and get them then? Hey, they're all in the one place in Newark, New Jersey. Easy pickings. Go and get them. What bothers me when I hear stuff like buffer zone. There's a buffer zone. Why? There's a zone they can protest starting over here. Why? If they're not peaceable, if they're loud, if they're destructive, if they're saying, you know, verbal threats to law enforcement, why are they allowed to just be there? Why have we allowed ourselves to be pushed into a corner where we have to say, well, I support the First Amendment, so they're allowed to do it? I mean, what is that? And again, they're from far and wide. What are you doing there? And again, the people of New Jersey, good people, make bad decisions sometimes in elections, but they're good people. Why allow it? Your thoughts on what the senator, now director, or the secretary of DHS, Mark Wayne Mullen, just had to say? I like how he goes after Chris Murphy. Is he going to do anything to Murphy? Is he going to sink in? No. Because he's posturing. He's looking for his next job. 833-JOE-PAGS, 833-563-7247, joepags.com. 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

0: Great to have you. Thanks. I appreciate you stopping by. Gave the people of New Jersey some kudos a little while ago, and that doesn't take away the fact that you guys vote like idiots. I'm not afraid to say that. I mean, you love it, New Jersey. We're in Atlantic City every night. I mean, it's, New Jersey's nice. Right next door to New York. You guys are almost New York, but not quite. But, man, when you vote for somebody like Raz Baraka, first of all, what? What's his name? Raz Baraka. I always feel like I have to say Raz Barack Obama. I almost feel like I have. You know what I mean, Sam? How do I not?
1: Yeah, it's so close.
0: Raz Baraka, he's the idiot mayor of Newark who showed up to this same facility, what, like a year ago or something, and was demanding to get inside, which he doesn't have the right to get inside, and then he wouldn't leave. Then they were like, we're going to arrest you if you don't leave. And then you had MacIver show up, this LaMonica MacIver, this U.S. representative who should have been charged and throw away the key because she's assaulting federal agents. We all see it on video. Well, Raz Baraka has an idea. He wants the facility closed. He has no chance on God's green earth of having that happen, but he still wants it closed. From News Nation, which, by the way, is where Allie Bradley works. We'll have her in about 10 minutes. Make sure you stick around. Great stuff. Part one this hour, part two next hour. Newark mayor to file suit to close Delaney Hall ICE facility. From Marcus Espinoza, from today. Newark Mayor Raz Baraka said Tuesday, some would call that today, the city will file a lawsuit that seeks to close Delaney Hall Immigration Center detention facility over health and safety concerns. The facility has been at the center of advocates protesting over claims that detainees are being housed in poor living conditions without adequate medical care. However, demonstrations have led to clashes with immigration and customs enforcement agents. Let me just say this. There is no proof whatsoever, not by Raz Baraka Obama wannabe, not by him, and not by anybody, of what's really going on in there. And during the conversation, once we get to Delaney Hall, Allie and I talk about, let's put a live stream in there. Let's have journalists go in there. Show us the facility is unlivable. Show us there's no... Remember, they were lying about the Dilley facility here in Texas. Joaquin Castro, one of the biggest liars in the House of Representatives, he was going on and on about how there's no medical care, and the kid was malnourished. None of that was true. The kid was asleep. But if you say it enough, people will believe it. Then they'll repeat it on social media. Not only was there medical care for everybody at Dilley, there's medical care for everybody at Delaney Hall. I know that because I'm paying for it as a taxpayer in the United States of America. Many of these people have better insurance than I have because they get medical care the second they need it. They're right there on the facility's grounds. And by the way, let me throw this out there. I'll be a little critical of ICE. Put them in the facility, then deport that ass. Why are they still there? How long do they have to be there? Get rid of them. Send them back to their home country. I mean, that would make sense, wouldn't it? Then there's no argument here. But claiming there's a hunger strike when they're selling more snacks than ever, claiming that there's no medical care when you've got medical staff on site. I mean, that's just going to be believed by the idiots that devour it and then they spew it out over on social media. It's stupid. Story continues. Baraka said protests started to spiral into violence and prompted the city to impose a curfew. He said he hopes to lift the curfew as early as Tuesday today or Wednesday night, tomorrow night. On Monday, yesterday, Baraka said Newark Police, what? Said Newark Police, that's what it says, would take a larger role in overseeing activity around the facility after criticizing what he described as overly aggressive tactics during protests. In a statement Monday, yesterday, the mayor said Newark will exercise a greater span of control of the Delaney Hall area, with the city's public safety director taking part in enforcement decisions. Baraka called some of the tactics used over the weekend aggressive, unnecessary, and in some instances, unconstitutional. Yet again, like the typical liberal idiot that he is, doesn't say how it was unconstitutional. Doesn't say how the law was broken. Doesn't say how these people were over the top or overly aggressive. Doesn't say how. Because if he doesn't say how, he can just say these stupid words, and then people who are lemmings will just start, again, posting it all over social media. A 9 p.m. curfew has not stopped protesters from gathering outside Delaney Hall late into the evening. Police cleared the area overnight, and there were no immediate reports of arrests. The state-ordered half-mile buffer zone between protesters and ICE personnel appeared to reduce some of the tension seen during the weekend demonstrations. On the first night of the curfew, several dozen protesters were arrested for violating the order. The number of arrests Monday night last night was not immediately available. Probably went down because these idiots don't want to get arrested. They probably can't believe they're getting arrested. Trump administration border czar Tom Homan personally oversaw operations at Delaney Hall this weekend, he told News Nation. He also says he pushed state and local leaders to provide adequate protection for immigration operations. He said many out of Conditions there are stone cold lies. Nearly 1,000 detainees are being held inside the privately owned facility. Advocates and detainees have alleged spoiled food, inadequate living conditions, and insufficient medical care. Facility's owner, GEO Group, has denied those claims, saying services are monitored by ICE personnel stationed on site. In a statement, the company said it provides around-the-clock medical care, family visitation, and dietitian-approved meals. I don't even have that. Including religious and specialty diets. Oh, they're getting the hookup. Yet there are people out there complaining and whining and crying and acting as if it's the worst thing on the planet. Trust me when I say, without me even having to go there, what they're getting as far as medical care, living facilities, food is probably better than the third world country from which many of them came. Okay? Probably a lot better. Yet they still think that they can ask for more. During my conversation with Ali, we talk about all of those who are underneath the bridge in Del Rio, who were brought Rudy's barbecue, and most of them threw it on the ground and said it wasn't up to their standards. These are a bunch of people from Haiti. Said it wasn't good enough for them. You know, if you give an inch, they're going to want to take a mile. Put them in there temporarily, send their asses back to where they came from, and move on. Keep it here. Ali Bradley when we come back.
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3: On the ones.
4: In Arlington, eastbound I-20 has been reduced. Only one lane at the Highway 360 interchange. In Balt Springs, look out for an accident blocking the left lane on eastbound I-20 at Seagoville Road. And in Louisville, due to road construction, the two right lanes are blocked on northbound 35E at Main Street. Your WBAP forecast from the on-time experts 24/7 Weather Center.
5: I'm WFAA meteorologist Cassie Hyder. Isolated storms will continue to be possible this evening, but overnight tonight, those go away. Skies become mostly clear and temperatures drop down into the low 70s. Look for mostly sunny skies on your Wednesday, only a 10% coverage of rain and storms, highs around 90 degrees. On Thursday, mostly cloudy, temperatures in the upper 80s with a 20% coverage of rain and storms.
4: 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The Dallas Stars have selected Plano as the location for their new home, potentially leaving downtown Dallas without its major professional sports teams. The team has signed a non-binding letter of intent to construct an arena and entertainment district at the Shops at Willow Bend site. The Plano City Council is set to vote on the proposal following its submission. Your money news brought to you by NetWorthRadio.com. The U.S. is racing to restock the strategic oil reserve, which has been drained by the war with Iran. Edward Lawrence from Fox Business has more from the White House.
6: The plan is eventually to refill this, and there is a plan for that. The level right now is 357.1 million barrels. That's about the same as it was on January 26th of 2024. Now, this drawdown is part of a global effort to offset the disruptions out of the Strait of Hormuz, and it's been announced by the International Energy Agency. Now, each member country releasing its part to offset that disruption. An Energy Department spokesperson tells Fox Business, now, unlike the previous administration, which drained the SPR and use the revenue to help fund their Green New Scam agenda, the Trump administration exchanged barrels for the lower-cost barrels that will be delivered back to the SPR next year.
4: Meanwhile, American consumers are paying more for gas as a result of the war, with the national average sitting at about $4.30 per gallon, according to AAA. I'm Sean Allen. Keep connected, DFW, for the latest on the war in Iran. 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
12: You ever wake up in the middle of the night or maybe first thing in the morning and notice drool on your pillow? Unless you're sleeping next to someone who hasn't already seen all your good, bad, and ugly, it's probably not that big a deal and not anything to worry about unless it's something that just started happening recently. When people drool at night, it's often because of a stuffy nose, acid reflux, or being a mouth breather. People who sleep on their stomach or side are more likely to drool than someone who sleeps on their back. But in some cases, drooling at night can be a warning sign of something more serious, like dental issues, sleep apnea, or even early symptoms of Parkinson's disease. If you're at all concerned about this, the best place to start is with an ENT doctor, an ears, nose, and throat doctor. They can recommend a sleep study to possibly get some answers. I'm Dr. Sanjay Gupta, helping you live a better life.
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0: So much going on with immigration, but it's so different than it was under Biden for 4 years. Under Biden for 4 years, look at the flood of people coming in. Now, are they deporting everybody they wanted to deport? Are they self-deporting? Why is Obama still the deporter-in-chief? Why hasn't Trump done more? And what's the very latest? Because the cartels didn't just give up. The cartels said, we're going to continue. We just have to be pretty creative on how we do that. For all that and then some, of course, it's senior immigration correspondent from News Nation, our good friend, Allie Bradley. Allie, how are you? Good to see you.
15: Doing well. And we know that they've deported at least 900,000 so far, PAGS, and they've arrested at least 900,000 as well. So that's the number that we got from DHS recently. That's the latest on their deportation efforts that we know.
0: But when it comes to deportations, though, they're not counting the self-deporters, right?
15: They are. There are about 2.2 million that have self-deported. So they're saying there's about 3 million people that have left the country.
0: So 3.1 million was self-deporting plus the deportations, you know, through enforcement, and you've got another 900,000 that have been arrested. Will they eventually be deported too?
15: I think that's the plan, right? They've got to go through their due process, and then they ultimately, that's the goal, is to remove them.
0: Allie is such a badass that we've actually shown video of her staring down a cartel member at the bridge, at the wall or the fence, whatever the hell we're calling it there. I believe that was in Arizona. I could be wrong about that. But you and I have talked about this for years now, that the cartels aren't just going to say, well, forget the $13 billion a year or whatever it was that they were making. They're just going to get more creative about it. Before we get into what they're doing to smuggle human beings in, you just told me before we started about some tunnel that was found, and we're talking about tens of millions of dollars in cocaine that's been trafficked through that. Where is this?
15: Yeah, we're talking about over a ton of cocaine was found moving through this tunnel. It was actually a tunnel linking Tijuana to San Diego, to Otay Mesa, specifically a neighborhood in San Diego. And it popped up underneath a business called Buy for Less. And HSI was actually looking into this business for quite some time, for months. This was an operation that they were digging into. And ultimately, they found they were moving suitcases, briefcases, boxes, whatever it might have been. They were moving these drugs through this tunnel and then moving them into freezers and then into trucks. And sheriff's deputies stopped these trucks, and that's when they ultimately found over a ton of cocaine worth $45 million. Now, this tunnel, though, sophisticated, PAGS. We're not talking about a dirt track underneath the ground here. We're talking about 55 feet deep. They're hiring engineers, by the way. They're not just building these with a couple cartel bros. They're actually down there with sophisticated technology.
0: It's not the cartel bros. I thought it might be. I mean, it sounds crazy, but I think I've seen a little bit of video on, and go follow Allie right now to go see this on her X. She is at Allie Bradley TV. So explain it. I mean, they looked like they were sliding on something and moving through something, and this was not sort of, you know, walking through for 5 hours.
15: No, so it's 55 feet deep. It's about 2,000 feet long, connecting Tijuana and San Diego. And inside, they have lighting. They had ventilation. They had a moving rail track that would literally allow them to transport cargo to and from either border city is what we were looking at. And so it does. It's like a little mini train rail underneath that they were able to slide cargo through. And you can see people sliding on it as well, like through there. So some of those areas were big enough for people to stand up in, but a lot of it was like 4.5 feet high, so more of a, you know, crouched down situation. So when I talked to experts about this, they believe this was more of a drug running tunnel than it was a people moving tunnel, in the sense of you wouldn't, like, people would be, you know, walking like this through there, whereas when you're moving drugs and there's this whole railway, that's a lot easier. But the reality is, I mean, you said it, the cartel's not giving up their $13 billion a year franchise. That's what Congress says they were making under Biden when they were moving just people. That didn't count the drugs. And I mean, you look at that, a $45 million drug seizure, that's a major hit to the cartel. Now, the DOJ is tying this bust specifically to CJNG. That's the most prolific, one of the most prolific cartels outside of Sinaloa. And they're tying it directly to them, saying this delivers a massive blow to the cartel Jalisco New Generation cartel. So that is what we're looking at right now. But yeah, that tunnel is very sophisticated. And I don't know even how it takes months, if not years, to build these things. I mean, they've got quickcrete steps, you know, everything is concrete inside. It's not just a dirty, you know, hallway that they walk down. This was a sophisticated tunnel where I'm sure they were moving more than just that $45 million worth of cocaine. I wonder how much got through and what else they were moving through there. But that's the reality right now down in San Diego. And this cartel expert that we talked to said we're likely going to see more of these tunnels popping up because, yeah, they didn't just give up. They didn't just stop moving people or drugs with the more secure border. We might not be seeing it as often, but they're still doing it, and they are still smuggling people. They are still moving them in semi-trucks. We saw 20 just the other day through DPS back-to-back instances where there were 20 people in a semi-truck. One of those semi-trucks was a clone semi-truck, so they're still being very creative trying to get their product into the United States. And I'm calling people a product PAGS because that's exactly what they are to the cartel. They're a commodity. They don't care. They will put them in a semi-truck with no escape, with no ventilation, with no air conditioning. They don't care if these people live or die once they get their money. Now, there is a line that goes with that, though, that they're indentured servants. Once they get into the United States, the cartel can still make some money off of them. So they care a little bit if their cargo makes it in, right? Because if it's drugs, they're going to make the money. If it's people, they'll be able to bug the people later on for some help, maybe moving drugs or people later on.
0: It is Allie Bradley TV over on social media. Go check her out on Instagram. Great stuff there. I love what you post there. It's into your personal life. It's you out, you know, having a good time with your friends and so on. Plus, it's a lot of your reporting on News Nation, which is second to none. And go follow her on X as well, where she posts a lot of these videos. You do have video of this actual cartel-run tunnel, right?
15: Yeah, you're exactly right. Not only did the government of Mexico post video, so we were able to acquire that, but so did our own government. A couple of different angles, so you can really see what's going on in this tunnel. They found ammunition, they found marijuana, they found all these different things inside of that business as well. So a lot of charges coming down for those four individuals, and then likely more because the investigation is ongoing, Pags.
0: Can you tell me how it works? Do they come and take over a local business? Do they start the local business themselves as cartel members? I mean, because again, I can imagine having a business in San Diego and somebody comes in.
15: It's kind of like a combo.
0: Okay, so do they pay the people off? Do they say, we're taking it or else you're all dead? Because as you're building this tunnel, you have to know where you want it to come out, and you have to feel as the cartel members that you're safe to do your bidding, you know, through this business without anybody finding out. I don't know how you build a tunnel and nobody hears it happening as it's going on from, you know, from Tijuana to San Diego. But so you're saying the businesses either did exist or they build their own?
15: No, the businesses exist, so they're either on the take or they're forced to do it, right? But what this cartel expert was telling me is this business was a front for the cartels, for them to be able to move their products. So however they got that business to play ball, whether they knew somebody, whether somebody there had a family in Mexico and they were extorting them, whether they were extorting that business itself. I mean, the cartel's present in all 50 states as well. So that's that's worth noting. So they were already probably present over in San Diego and probably went over and they're, hey, we got a business proposition for you. And it's not really a proposition because if you don't do it, we're going to kill your family.
0: Right.
15: I mean, that's likely something that happened. But the other, you know, when I asked this cartel expert, I asked the exact same question. How would this business get involved? And he said a myriad of ways, right? Just how I explained, they could be on the payroll. They could be literally people that are tied to the cartel that are running the business. We'll find those things out as the investigation continues.
0: Yeah.
15: But they could also be somebody that was extorted and was forced to kind of do this bidding for the cartel. So, you know, I'm not sure, but I did ask as well, how in the world did Mexico not see it? Because all the dirt's coming out of Mexico, right? You're not kicking dirt up from excavators under Buy for Less.
0: Right.
15: They're pulled it out on the south side of the border. And he said, same thing. These individuals that are there, maybe it's lawmakers, maybe it's law enforcement, they're either paid off or they're part of the whole shenanigan.
0: Yeah.
15: And so they're turning a blind eye to this and letting them operate because it is something that we've talked about it. We have indictments against several people right now because these political leaders are tied to the cartel, according to the DOJ, right?
0: Yeah.
15: So you've got this cartel tunnel being dug for months, if not a year, and you've got excavators moving dirt. How did no one see that?
0: Oh, they saw
15: it.
0: You're right. Of course they saw it. They were paid off or threatened. And I mean, that only makes sense. And you're right. They weren't bringing the dirt to this side because at least somebody might have done something if they saw something. I still think that you can hear them making a tunnel, but that's another topic for another day. It's Allie Bradley, Allie Bradley TV.
15: 55 feet deep, Pags. So that might be tough to hear.
0: And I don't know if it felt like an earthquake or what it was. You're taking away earth from underneath San Diego. I mean, you would feel something, wouldn't you? You would just think it was the San Andreas fault, I guess. I don't know.
15: Maybe there was a recent earthquake and we just played it off like it wasn't one. I don't know.
0: It could
15: be. But you also have to consider, and I asked, I said, are these tunnels popping up under houses too? Yeah.
0: Of course they are.
15: Under residents, like people's houses, stash houses, whatever it might be, drug
0: houses. That's
15: a
0: great point. How did they find this? Because you can't come to my house and walk in because you feel like it. That's illegal under the Fourth Amendment. Mm-hmm. So if it is a house, I mean, they're actually much safer from scrutiny than a business. But how did they find out about this? Did anybody tell you, we found out about this because? Did something happen?
15: They were watching, I guess it was unusual business activity.
0: Okay.
15: This HSI investigation led them to that it was unusual activity coming out of the business. And that's when they found these suitcases being transported from these deep freezers into these vehicles.
0: Okay.
15: And they were watching all of this. They stopped the vehicles, and that's where they found the drugs. And then it subsequently searched the business, found the tunnel. The Mexico side, on their side, they found the tunnel as well. Now, I don't know how Mexico found the tunnel. I don't know if it was in conjunction, if they had worked with the United States,
0: yeah,
15: and the U.S.
0: So.
15: Was like, ta-ka, we've got a problem down here, and Mexico was just quicker at releasing the information. But Mexico was actually first to report that the tunnel was found.
0: Very interesting. It's Allie Bradley TV on all the social media. Check her out on News Nation as well. You mentioned this in passing, and I want to get in earnest into this if you don't mind. Well, during Biden, you were reporting on thousands and thousands and thousands of people every single freaking day coming across the border illegally, getting TPS, getting asylum claims, getting a court date 7 years later. All of that stopped with Trump's executive orders. But as we just talked about, the cartel's not giving up that money. They're not going to stop, you know, human trafficking. As you said, human beings are a product. As long as they get paid, they'll keep on trying to do it. What happened? Was this a tractor trailer? Was this a train car where they found seven people died? Because that's what they're doing now, right? They're trying to smuggle them the old way again in the backs of 18-wheelers and train cars, right?
15: Yeah, what's old is new again, right?
0: Yeah.
15: Those tactics worked for them in the past, so they're doing it again. And we are seeing some different things where they've cloned the semi-trucks or whatnot. But with this situation, it was actually a train car. So what happened is these individuals allegedly got loaded up on this train in Del Rio. They think that they crossed the river. They got help from a facilitator in Del Rio. They put them on this train. The train ends up going up to San Antonio, splits off. One person was actually found dead on the tracks up there in Bexar County, and then went down south to Laredo, and they found six bodies inside, including a 14-year-old. And so those individuals are now tied to this woman in Del Rio. The woman, when they went there, was an HSI investigation. When they went to her house, three individuals ran out of the house across the river back to Mexico. They were apparently her family members, but they they still put her in jail on harboring charges because they want to bring additional charges to her, tying her as the what they are calling the facilitator
0: right.
15: to this Laredo train situation that happened. So she's
0: how did
15: in
0: they,
15: jail
0: how did they
15: right
0: die?
15: Now.
0: Was
15: she's
0: it heat exhaustion?
15: Heat exhaustion. They couldn't get out either. You can't open those things from the inside. And so they couldn't get out. So they died from heat exhaustion, according to the medical examiner.
0: So the cartel gets paid, loads them up like cattle. And if they die, they die. It really does. It's no sweat off of their back. They're going to get paid again tomorrow.
15: Yeah. And the sad thing is, I mean, it's no sweat off their backs. But like I mentioned, they are still an asset to them in the sense of once they get to where they're going, say Joe Pags crosses the border
0: yeah.
15: and he says, I'm going to New York. Okay, give me your $5,000, go to New York. When you get to New York, they might call you a couple months later and say, hey, Joe, remember when you paid us that $5,000? Well, you actually owe us a little bit more or else we're going to kill your abuela down
0: oh,
15: here
0: wow.
15: in Venezuela mm. if you don't go and run drugs for us or if you don't go down to the border and smuggle people. So we see illegal immigrants smuggling illegal immigrants. We see asylum seekers smuggling illegal immigrants.
0: And they're doing it because they're indebted. They have to.
15: Exactly. Or they've gotten to the U.S. and they can't get work, so they do what they know, and they end up back down at the border moving drugs. But again, you're working for the cartel. So no matter what yeah. happens, if you move across that border in any capacity, you've interacted, unless you're very, very lucky or you're a Mexican national that really knows the border like the back of your hand, you're at the hands of the cartel crossing the border. There's plaza buses. There's these lower level guys that work in these little hubs that get their hands on these migrants that tell them who, what, where, when, why they're crossing. And they dictate that all. And they dictate how much money they have to pay. So if they're a special interest migrant, they're going to be paying a lot more than someone from Mexico or something like that. So it all is at the hands of the cartel. And it's a business, and people are just as much of a commodity as a drug to them. They're expendable too. They don't care. They'll get more down the pipe, you know, if they lose those ones or if someone steals them or whatever happens because they have infighting or their cartels were stealing each other's migrants at one point under
0: wow.
15: Biden. When that happens, you know, somebody's still making money and more are going to come. Now they don't have as many people, so they're charging more money as well. Like, they're charging a minimum of $5,000 from what I've heard. Used to be $1,500, $2,500, up to $5,000, $15,000 if you're special interest. But now we're looking at almost a baseline of around $5,000 per person because they don't have as many people crossing.
0: Yeah, the volume is not what it was.
15: Money.
0: Exactly right. It's
15: yeah,
0: Allie Bradley,
15: exactly.
0: Allie Bradley TV over on social media. Let me ask you about Del Rio. I live in the San Antonio area, as you know. I've never been to Del Rio. Why is that such a good facility, not good for us, but good facility for the cartels to get people across the border? What's the deal? Is it just that geographically this makes easy
15: yeah.
0: sense? I mean, what is it?
15: Yeah, I mean, geographically, it makes pretty easy sense. Obviously, there's issues with the wall structure down here. You don't have a wall all the way across the border. The neighboring sector is Laredo. They don't have a wall anywhere. So you've got people that cross the border. They get loaded up in a vehicle, and it's a straight shot up to San Antonio from here. It's about 2.5 hours to get to San Antonio, and that's a major transportation hub. Or they can cross them here at the border, and they can get on a Greyhound bus and get up to San Antonio really easily. So there's a lot of options for them down here. Or they can hop a train. So it's a very attractive area to cross. I wouldn't say it's the most attractive. I would say right now El Paso is getting a lot more foot traffic than Del Rio, and so is Laredo. That's why they surged resources to Laredo. This is actually the second wave of resources that are coming in right now to Laredo because that's where the two semi-trucks with 20 people, that was also found in Laredo. A stash house with 41 individuals was found in Laredo. This was in just the last week and a half
0: right.
15: Where those three incidents had happened. And so they have around 200 additional agents that are there, so they spend about 30 days. They can either renew for another 30 days or cycle out.
0: That's it for part one of my special interview with Allie Bradley, senior immigration correspondent from News Nation. We get into all sorts of stuff, including what's really going on at Delaney Hall, and why can't we just get inside and find out? Part two next hour on the Joe Pag Show.
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7: Always has the good information. It's not political, it's not left, it's not right, it is the actual information. And we deserve to find out who exactly is being deported. How is it that these Mexican cartels can dig a 55-foot deep long tunnel from San Diego or from Tijuana to San Diego? How did nobody on the Mexican side even know that it was happening? That's kind of interesting. Also, what changes have the cartels made so they can continue to make money, even though there's such a big clampdown at the border right now? And what on earth is going on at Delaney Hall? Is there really a fast going on? A hunger strike, if you will? Is there really, you know, are there really bad conditions there? Is there no medical help at all for those who are staying there? I mean, a lot of this is just political wrangling. What do we actually know? We'll break that down next hour. We've got a lot more coming your way. It's the Joe Pags Show. Do me a favor, go to joepags.com/YouTube. Subscribe over there. Check out the long-form interviews and a whole lot more. Back after this.
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4: On the ones.
5: In Arlington, eastbound I-20 has been reduced to only one lane at the Highway 360 interchange. In Balch Springs, look out for an accident block in the left lane on eastbound I-20 at Seagoville Road. And in Louisville, due to road construction, the two right lanes are blocked on northbound 35E at Main Street. Your WBAP forecast from the on-time experts 24/7 Weather Center.
6: I'm WFAA meteorologist Cassie Hyder. We're going to have a few storms around this evening. The coverage stays low. Overnight, tonight's skies become mostly clear and we drop into the low 70s. Look for mostly sunny skies on your Wednesday, a high of around 90 degrees and a 10% coverage of rain and storms on Thursday. Mostly cloudy temperatures in the upper 80s with a 20% coverage of rain and storms.
5: 77 in Dallas and 73 in Fort Worth. The news is brought to you by the Mullen & Mullen Injury Law Firm. The U.S. military says it successfully defeated attempted attacks by Iran across the Middle East. Fox's Kristen Goodwin has more.
7: U.S. Central Command says Iran launched several ballistic missiles toward regional neighbors. However, all failed to hit their intended targets, explaining two Iranian missiles fired at Kuwait fell short or broke apart en route, and three missiles launched at Bahrain were immediately intercepted. U.S. forces also shot down three one-way attack drones launched by Iran toward civilian mariners that were rightfully transitioning regional waters. The agency goes on to say it conducted self-defense strikes on an Iranian military ground control station on Kashim Island, noting no U.S. personnel were harmed and forces remain vigilant and ready to defend against unwarranted Iranian aggression during the ongoing ceasefire. Kristen Goodwin, Fox News.
5: Another pro sports team is leaving downtown Dallas.
8: Just 24 hours after the Dallas Mavericks announced they would be moving out of downtown Dallas, the Dallas Stars say they are doing the same. The team announcing Tuesday that they plan to build a new arena and entertainment district on the site of the Shops at Willow Bend in Plano, Texas, located 17 miles north of downtown Dallas. The Stars saying in a statement that the project will, quote, present a once-in-a-lifetime opportunity for our franchise. The Mavericks are set to move to the 104-acre former site of the Valley View Mall in North Dallas. The two teams have shared the American Airlines Center since 2001. Their leases are set to expire in 2031. Tony Genualdo, Fox News.
5: 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The historic Neiman Marcus flagship store in downtown Dallas is closing this fall.
9: Following negotiations with the city of Dallas and local leaders, the decision has been made to shutter the store on September 30th. This marks the fourth Neiman Marcus closing since Saks Global went bankrupt in January. Saks Global is also closing several Saks Fifth Avenue and Saks Off Fifth stores as part of its restructuring effort. The company remains committed to serving customers in Dallas at the North Park location, incorporating elements from the downtown store's history into the new space. The city has plans to redevelop the downtown Dallas site for other uses. Mike Traina, WBAP News.
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11: How did I lose weight? 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I never minded being 2:35, but you know what minded? 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
0: Great radio stations all over, along with Sam and Polo. It is the Joe Pags Show. Thanks a lot for stopping by. A lot going on. Part two with Allie Bradley at the bottom of the hour. We get into Delaney Hall. We get into exactly what's going on with illegal immigration. Are we getting the real numbers? Are we really not releasing anybody into the country? Because, like, if you catch them and you lock them up, are we sending them back? If we're not sending them back, where are they going? And are people still getting asylum, you know, court dates 7 years down the line? I don't think so. We'll get into all that and then some. Question of the day is Strait of Hormuz, open or closed, Sam?
16: I think it's still open, but it might close.
0: What? Polo?
17: I'm assuming it's closed.
0: Yeah. I don't know. I have no idea. I mean, the headline of this story alone suggests that it's got to be closed, right? Sam, I mean, you sent me this. Iran right. won't get sanction relief for reopening Strait, Rubio says. So one would have to assume it's closed, right?
16: That sounds like it's open.
0: It does?
17: No. I mean, it sounds like if it was open, they're not going to get this because right now it's closed. So that's
0: right. The way that it sounds to me, Sam, I'm going to read the story because you might end up being right. Iran won't get sanction relief for reopening Strait, Rubio says. It sounds like, I think the way you took it, which is smart, like they reopened it, we're not going to give you any sanction relief.
16: Right.
0: I'm reading it to be it's closed, and if you reopen it, we're not going to give you any sanction relief. I think Polo hears it that way, too. So let's go to the story, because I still don't know. Oh, look, I want to support the president, what he's doing in Iran, but I just need to know, is it open or closed? We've been asking this question for like 3 weeks. I don't know if it's open or closed, because we're told by the Secretary of War that it's not only is it open, but we're also stopping ships from leaving ports in Iran, which is true, because there's a blockade. If you leave a port that's in Iran to try to get into the Strait of Hormuz, but then again, we keep hearing about how it's closed, it's open. If you do the negotiation right, they'll reopen it. But if they do reopen it, now we're finding out that the sanctions will not be lifted. So let's get into the story. From News Nation, from Hannah Brandt. Secretary of State Marco Rubio told lawmakers today
14: that the Trump administration has not offered Iran sanctions relief, it says, in exchange for opening the Strait of Hormuz. Still, that could be taken both ways. So I hope the reporter tells us if it's open or closed. He also said any sanctions relief would be based on Iran meeting conditions related to its nuclear program. Quote, some we can release and some we cannot, but any sanctions relief is condition-based, Rubio said before the Senate Foreign Relations Committee, which means it has to be in return for the reasons why the sanctions were put in place in the first place, which is their nuclear program. President Donald Trump said Monday, yesterday, talks between the U.S. and Iran are continuing despite renewed fighting between Israel and Hezbollah, threatening to complicate diplomatic efforts across the region. The comments come as the ceasefire announcement between the two countries appeared shaky. The Lebanese embassy said Rubio brokered a limited agreement between Israel and Hezbollah, but both sides reportedly continued attacks in Lebanon. In a Truth Social post, Trump said he spoke with Israeli Prime Minister Benjamin Netanyahu and urged him not to carry out operations in Beirut. Trump said Netanyahu agreed to pull back forces and claimed both Israel and Hezbollah had agreed to stop firing. The violence poses a challenge to negotiations between Washington and Tehran. Iranian officials have said that any agreement should address the situation in Lebanon, and Tehran announced yesterday, it was suspending talks because of the fighting. Trump, however, said negotiations are continuing at a rapid pace. The Iranian spokesperson said diplomacy has been slowed by what Tehran described as changing U.S. positions and a lack of trust between the two sides. Israeli and Lebanese negotiators are scheduled to meet in Washington today. Former Trump National Security Advisor John Bolton said Iran's effort to link Lebanon to broader negotiations underscores Hezbollah's role as an Iranian proxy and reflects concerns that Tehran, that Israeli operations against the group could weaken Iran's regional influence. Okay, we don't have an answer. Sam, if you had to answer, do we now know if it's open or closed?
16: We do not know.
14: Paul, do we know?
17: I don't know.
14: Right. And listen, we're not asking for much. I don't want top secret, highly classified information. I don't want you giving up every detail of the negotiations. Nothing like that. Is the freaking Strait of Hormuz open or closed? Or as Marco Rubio says, the straits. Is it open or closed? I just have to know. I have to know because I'm in the information business, and those of you who decide to watch or listen want me to tell you the truth, and I don't know. That's the truth. Because it sounds like they opened it, we're not going to relieve any sanctions or lift any sanctions. Or if they opened it, we wouldn't release or get rid of any sanctions. I don't know what we're doing. No idea. Just tell us. Because how can you have control of it if it's closed? Same time, passed by the gas station today, it's a good 70 cents less than it was a week ago. 3.49 where I am. Sam, you? Something like that?
16: Yeah, about the same. I mean, maybe a little bit more because mine is like off, not even near a highway, so it's probably 10 cents more.
14: Pull them?
17: I think I saw like 3.30 somewhere there. But, I mean, that's nothing to be happy about.
14: No, I mean, it still needs to be way lower. Now, it is lower than it was under Biden. It is, whether people like it or not. But it shouldn't be fluctuating like this. And I think whether it's open or closed is a big deal as to how much we're paying for gasoline. I know the administration knows that, and I just want to know exactly what it is that's going on. Now, the president does something I like, and it's about vaccines. Man, I'm so vaccined out. I'll tell you something, man. I'm vaccined out. We're growing up, we had measles, mumps, rubella, whatever the hell rubella is. There was smallpox when I was a kid. Turns out I've got some natural immunity to smallpox. Who knew? I don't have that circle on my arm. But when it comes to the modern day things we're calling vaccines, I don't know what's in them. The mRNA vaccines, messenger RNA, that goes all over your body. They lied about where it went, what it did, what it doesn't do. They lied about the spike protein, that it stays, it doesn't stay. We know that it does. But now the president signed an executive order that we should review all childhood vaccines. I like this. Good. We should be better informed. Don't just say, take these 85 things because we say so. Give us the opportunity to find out what's in it. From Newsmax, Trump signs order to review childhood vaccines. President Donald Trump has ordered federal health agencies to review and potentially narrow the list of vaccines recommended for kids. The executive order signed Friday aligns on a scientific assessment released earlier this year by the U.S. Department of Health and Human Services, which noted that the United States recommends more childhood vaccines than any peer nation and more than twice as many vaccine doses as some European nations, according to CBS. In response, the U.S. Centers for Disease Control and Prevention, CDC, issued updated recommendations in January, reducing the number of childhood vaccines from 17 to 11, a move that sparked heavy criticism from health experts and organizations. And I'm adding, because Big Pharma doesn't want to lose the money. Back to the story. The CDC's assessment found that only children in high-risk categories should receive immunizations for respiratory or RSV, syncytial virus, or something. I don't know how you pronounce it. Hepatitis A, hepatitis B, dengue, meningococcal, ACWY. Listen, if you can't pronounce it, then you probably shouldn't have to take a vaccine. You know what I'm saying? You probably shouldn't have to take a shot for it. Can't pronounce it.
16: Yeah.
14: Anyway, it kept recommendations for 11 childhood diseases: measles, mumps, rubella, whooping cough, tetanus, diphtheria, I guess this is the flu, type B, pneumonia, polio, human papillomavirus. HPV is one that's really controversial. We had Governor Perry on when he was still the governor of Texas because he was pushing to have everybody do that, and then he backed off of it. So that's there. Chickenpox, according to CBS. Trump's order calls for the CDC and its Advisory Committee on Immunization Practices, or ACIP, to review HHS's January assessment as well as the latest clinical data and to take any appropriate steps to update the United States childhood and adolescent vaccine schedule. Good. Good. We shouldn't be taking twice as many as anybody else. We shouldn't be forcing that. There is no real evidence suggesting that the uptick in autism isn't connected to something that we're making our kids do. Because when I was a kid, nobody had autism. Now everybody's on the spectrum. And it's not their fault. It's the fault of just trusting blindly that, yeah, let's just do all this stuff. Because again, if you go back and look at those studies that allegedly say vaccines have nothing to do with autism, they don't really say that. They say, well, we couldn't really find a connection. Eh, we really couldn't make that. You know what I'm saying? So it should be limited. And only tried, true, studied, tested, double blind, everything. The trials have to be absolutely foolproof before you say your kid has to take it. Then there's this. We talk a lot about free speech on this show. The 8647 thing is a thing. James Comey brought up on charges because he posted 8647, which was seen as a threat on the life of the 47th president, President Trump. 8647, I mean, he is facing charges about that. Now, Todd Blanche, the acting attorney general, did add, we've got a lot more evidence that you don't know about, so that'll come out as we go. But saying 8647 appears to say you're threatening the president of the United States, and that's not legal because you're inciting something, and you're making a terroristic threat. Well, some Obama judge, that's actually in the headline, Obama judge clears left-wing group to fly ominous flag aimed at Trump on his own turf. Ashley DeMella wrote this over at Fox Digital. An Obama-appointed federal judge temporarily blocked the National Park Service from removing an anti-Trump 8647 flag near the National Mall, delivering a win to a progressive activist group and drawing sharp pushback from President Donald Trump's Department of the Interior. Quote, this opinion is from the Obama-appointed judge. In what world have we lost all decency to demand that any threat against the president be taken seriously? Said a DOI spokesperson to Fox News Digital. Well, the department shall and does comply with the court's orders. This type of behavior should not be tolerated. Progressive group Accountability Now USA flew the flag near the National Mall, alleging that the National Park Service violated their First Amendment rights by threatening to revoke their permit. U.S. District Judge Randolph Moss of Washington, D.C. granted a temporary restraining order yesterday, allowing the flag to remain displayed for now. Dispute comes out amid heightened administration scrutiny of 8647 messages after the Department of Justice charged former FBI Director James Comey over a similar message. Comey was charged with two federal counts over an Instagram post last year, so showing seashells arranged to read 8647 and faces up to 10 years in prison if convicted. The administration has interpreted the number 86 as a political threat, pointing to its common use in the restaurant industry to mean removing or refusing service and its perceived connection to Trump as the 47th president. Comey has denied he intended any violent threat toward Trump, explaining he understood it meant to leave or ditch. Make a decision. Is it inciting? Is it threatening the life of the president, or is it not? You can't charge Comey and then say that it's okay for this other group to do it. Of course, it's an Obama judge, and the Congress can very simply just remove that district. Let me say it again, because you might be confused by what he just said. Any federal court that was created by Congress, any district that was created by Congress, any circuit created by Congress, can be removed by Congress. The judge can be sitting there twiddling his thumbs and never, ever have another case, or he can just remove it. The only court that is outlined and designed by Article 3 of the Constitution is the Supreme Court. Congress cannot remove that. It's part of our founding document. There is nothing about other courts in there other than the Congress will do it. Congress doesn't have a backbone. You've got, I mean, how many judges do you need? This idiot now. You have Boasberg that hates Trump. You got Paula Zinnes, who's in love with Abrego Garcia. What is it going to take for Congress to say, you know, I think you're out of a job? I think you're out of a job. Because if they keep getting it wrong, I think that the perceived lifetime appointments, that's not a real thing either. They keep doing their jobs badly, then I think that they're out of a job anyway. But don't hold your breath. They're not going to do anything. Why won't they do anything? Because they just don't care. They're in there for their political power. They're in there to continue getting reelected and promising to do things they're never going to do. And at the end of the day, these judges can legislate from the bench all they want, and there's nothing you can do about it. Unless you get a bunch of Brandon Gills in there, who literally filed the paperwork to impeach Judge Boasberg. Judge James Boasberg should be impeached. He is a horrible, horrible political appointee that is only out to push a left-wing progressive agenda and out to stop anything that's conservative or that loves the Constitution. 833-JOE-PAGS, 833-563-7247, joepags.com. Do you think it's a violation of free speech to say 8647 is out of line? Or do you think that should be allowed even though we don't like it? Because remember, the First Amendment, the free speech clause of the First Amendment is only there for speech that we disagree with. If we all agreed, we wouldn't need it. 833-563-7247, joepags.com. 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
35: If you're caring for an aging parent, you may feel quite often that you're alone in what you're doing. But you're not. Not by a long shot. According to a new report by the Pew Research Center, 10% of U.S. adults are caring for a parent over age 65. Millions more are caring for a spouse or partner 65 or older. Beyond the sheer numbers, this report, perhaps unsurprisingly, found a major difference in caregiver well-being between men and women. One psychologist we spoke to suggested thinking 5 years in the future and imagining where you are right now. Will you be glad you took something on, or regretful that you didn't? You also need to cut yourself some slack, he said, especially women. Don't try to shoulder all of the burden by yourself. You might need to ask for help before you burn out. You'll be so glad you did. I'm Dr. Sanjay Gupta, helping you live a better life.
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0: 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We're dropping a lot of content there, probably 5 to 7 long-form videos. Every week, you can sit back, relax. A lot of people, because you can see the analytics, watch it on their television. Go and do that, too. We appreciate you doing that. Let me give you a couple of sound bites here. It's going to be Secretary of State Marco Rubio. He appears to be answering questions about shutting down a lot of what USAID did. And, of course, the left-wing idiots in the Senate always want to pretend like it's our duty to take care of the entire world when it comes to any ailments or any ills that are showing up on their shores. And he disagrees, so do I.
1: We are still the world's largest aid provider, and I mean by far. Like, there isn't a close second. But we don't want aid to solely be judged by how much you spend. We want it to be judged by what its results are. And I think we can talk about it today, but there are a couple points that I would raise that I think are very promising. The first is we've now entered in the global health strategy over 32 health compacts with countries around the world. And these health compacts basically are the countries that are signing them love it. Not just because they're getting the resources, but because we're investing in their domestic resources. In essence, we are trying to lay the groundwork in many of these countries where one day they will no longer need foreign aid because they will be able to sustain it. We're helping build the internal infrastructure other than as opposed to relying on extensive NGOs and things of this nature in the long term. We want them to build their own domestic capacity. We'll help them, and they're very happy because it also gives them sovereignty over the way some of their aid is being dispersed in those countries. Likewise with humanitarian assistance. One of the great success stories of the last year is we are able in a time of disaster to respond faster than we were responding under previous administrations and organizations and with much more effectively. Jamaica is a great example. They had a hurricane in the Caribbean. Jamaica was heavily impacted. We were able to respond very quickly and very effectively. The same has been the case in a couple of typhoons, and we're doing it now with Ebola. We were able to program upwards of over $200 million very quickly in responding to it, down to the point of being able to even, through diplomatic means, establish a facility in Kenya for any Americans that are infected as an observation post for Americans. If someone's infected with Ebola, they will be transferred to a facility that could care for them. If they're not infected after the observation period, they'll be able to return to the United States or wherever it is they're traveling to. But we've also provided assistance to the individual or partners that we have at the UN and in other places in providing aid immediately. So I would say that today, foreign aid has become more nimble, more responsive. It's operating faster because of some of the flexibility that you've given us to respond, but also more creative.
0: I mean, the fact is we are sending billions of dollars around the world, billions. And it was being completely misused, used for the most nefarious, dumb things, some of it actually showing up on the doorstep of terrorists. Why wouldn't we reassess? Why wouldn't we do a better accounting? Why wouldn't we take care of the American taxpayer dollar a whole lot better than we ever did? And the fact that these guys have to keep on showing up in front of the Senate or the House and explain why we're doing better now is really, really stupid. All right, 833-JOE-PAGS, JoePags.com, part two with Allie Bradley. We'll get into Delaney Hall and a whole lot more on the Joe Pags Show.
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5: 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I'm Sean Allen from the 24-Hour Breaking News Center.
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4: On the ones.
5: In Arlington, eastbound I-20 has been reduced to only one lane at the Highway 360 interchange. In Balch Springs, look out for an accident block in the left lane on eastbound I-20 at Seagoville Road. And in Louisville, due to road construction, the two right lanes are blocked on northbound 35E at Main Street. Your WBAP forecast from the on-time experts 24/7 Weather Center.
6: I'm WFAA meteorologist Cassie Hyder. We're going to have a few storms around this evening. The coverage stays low. Overnight, tonight's skies become mostly clear, and we drop into the low 70s. Look for mostly sunny skies on your Wednesday, a high of around 90 degrees, and a 10% coverage of rain and storms on Thursday. Mostly cloudy temperatures in the upper 80s with a 20% coverage of rain and storms.
5: Currently, it's 77 in Dallas and 73 in Fort Worth. The Dallas Stars have selected Plano as the location for their new home, potentially leaving downtown Dallas without its major professional sports teams. The team has signed a non-binding letter of intent to construct a new arena and an entertainment district at the Shops at Willow Bend site. The Plano City Council is set to vote on the proposal following its submission. Your Money News brought to you by NetWorthRadio.com. Acting Attorney General Todd Blanche testified to lawmakers that the so-called anti-weaponization fund has been dropped, meaning that the Trump administration will not be moving forward with the controversial program. Fox's David Spunt has the latest from Capitol Hill.
2: The fund was announced just a couple of weeks ago after President Trump decided to drop his $10 billion lawsuit against the IRS after an employee there leaked his tax returns. It would have given any and all American who believed that they were a victim of government weaponization a chance to at least file a financial claim. Last week, a federal judge in Virginia ruled the fund must be paused while she sorted through legal issues. On Capitol Hill, Democrats want to force votes on a measure that would outlaw the fund or a similar fund in the future. Blanche says the part of the settlement with Trump protecting the president and his family from retroactive IRS audits is not going away.
5: Republican leadership will now find it easier to move forward with funding for CBP and ICE, which was being proposed with the anti-weaponization fund attached. I'm Sean Allen. Keep connected, DFW, for the latest on the war in Iran. 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

0: There's so much going on when it comes to immigration, both those who are already here because of the Biden administration and those who are still trying to come across the border. How are they getting it done? Is it the same old way? They just come across the border and run away? Are they doing it by train and by truck? Allie Bradley gets into all of that. And then we get into Delaney Hall in New Jersey. Now part two of my special interview with Allie Bradley.
1: So now they've got a new wave of guys that just went through orientation yesterday and are working in Laredo again. So I would say places like Laredo are more of an attractive spot right now because you have a volume of people coming across, so it's easier to go through holes. So if you surge resources to where the people are crossing, look over here, we can move drugs in the hole over there, or we can move drugs into Del Rio or whatever, because all the resources are in Laredo right now. So I think that's kind of what's happening. Like last night, I woke up to a text message out of Kinney County, where it's the neighboring county to where I'm sitting in, and they had a bailout and a pursuit and a bailout with six individuals that absconded into a ranch, and poof, they're gone. And so they're still seeing smuggling down here. It's not rampant like it was under the Biden administration, where they were seeing 2 to 3 pursuits a day. Now they're seeing, you know, it depends on where they're at, but you might see 3 a week. There was just another one that bailed out in town here last week. So there's been a lot of activity down here, more so than what we saw in the beginning of Trump. And we've also seen encounter numbers higher than what we saw under the previous, or not previous administration, but the first kind of year of his administration, we saw those numbers plummet. Now they're creeping up again. And in April, it was 86% higher than the April previously. So we're seeing those numbers still tick up, but they're claiming that no one's being released. So that's what they continue to maintain. But the reality is they cross the border, they get arrested for crossing the border, they go to court. They might get out in 8 days, 10 days, time served, whatever. The judge, I've sat in court and watched them. They give them 10 days, but then they'll count for the time served so they can get out in 5, you know?
0: And they're not sending them back when they get out. They're letting them go into our society.
1: They turn them over to ICE, right? So then what is ICE doing with them? We don't know. We believe they're not being released into the country, but they're not being released from the border. No. So that's where I wonder if they're playing with words.
0: Yeah.
1: Because are people being released by ICE after they go through a court proceeding? Or are they getting kicked right back across the border? You know, they're not being released from Border Patrol. No.
0: I know you very well. I know you've asked that question. Are you not getting an answer?
1: No. Don't know. We don't know what's going on with once they go through court, if they are in fact removed from the country, because that's not necessarily their order. They did their time. Yeah. They crossed the border illegally and they did their time. They paid their fine. They usually have a fine that they have to pay and they have to deal with that. But the reality is we don't know what's going on once they're passed down the line.
0: Yeah.
1: We believe that they're being removed because that's what the administration is saying. So, but you don't always want to trust everything an administration says either. You know, that wouldn't make us very good journalists.
0: Well, and when you're a politician, everything's great. Everything that I've done is great. It's perfect. It's fantastic. It's great. And I do, of course, personally, I am for President Trump over President Biden on this and many topics. But no, I don't take anything he says as face value. That's why I have you on that, along with the fact that you're awesome. So let me ask you one last thing about Del Rio. We know it's a hot spot. You know that I know that it's a problem. Why isn't anybody fixing it? Why isn't the federal government and immigration services, whatever, DHS, going in, bolstering whatever's there, fixing the bridge, shutting it down? I mean, if I'm a cartel member, I'm thinking to myself, how dumb are they? We keep on sending them through Del Rio. Nobody's doing anything.
1: So they are trying to do some things right now. They are working on a wall structure, and they are going to be putting buoy barriers through the Rio Grande. That is the major smuggling hotspot, is the Rio Grande down here. You have to cross it. There's a river or a street called the Vega Verde Road. It's a dead-end road, which this doesn't – I don't understand this. How are people still making it past agents on that road when it's a dead end? I don't get it. It must be during shift change. I don't know. But say five people cross – and they get loaded up in a vehicle, and Border Patrol has saturated that road, why isn't that vehicle stopped? And if it is stopped, you know what I mean? Like, because we're getting bailouts in town, so they made it through there. We're getting people on trains, so they made it through there. How are they making it out of a dead-end road with that many Border Patrol agents?
0: So, no, I have no clue.
1: You know, it's confusing to me. They do have resources down here. They haven't, from what I understand, pulled many resources here to go help Laredo. They have specific teams working on different shifts right now, trying to, like, targeting teams, trying to find these individuals, trying to kind of cut the head of the snake off and figure out who the facilitators are and who's behind this working with the cartel, instead of just going after the low-level smuggler or somebody who gets recruited off of Snapchat, right?
0: Right.
1: So they're trying to go after the big dog in the game. But again, like, they've got some problems down here. You're seeing still some pursuits and some issues. Eagle Pass, still seeing some issues. That's why some of these pursuits end up in Del Rio, is because they come straight down the highway from Eagle Pass to Del Rio before going upwards. And so we're seeing people load up in Eagle Pass and end up in Del Rio. We're seeing people load up in Del Rio and end up in town. And so there are some issues down at the southern border still. The border is not secure. You even heard in one of my recent interviews from the former chief, Jason Owens, who was basically removed because he was under Biden. And he wasn't removed because he towed Biden's line, but Trump didn't want anything attached to Biden. So right. Unfortunately, and most agents like Jason Owens, and I believe him when he says, I don't feel confident telling the American people that the border is secure, because if it was, we would be able to interdict and respond to every threat. And he said, right now, I don't feel confident that we're doing that.
0: Wow.
1: And so that's from a former chief. Yeah,
0: it's Ellie Bradley, Ellie Bradley, Bradley TV over on all the social media. Great follow on all of them. She gives great news reports on X, and then over on Instagram, you get a little more insight into her life, which I think is wonderful. Let me ask you about Trendy Aragua and MS-13. Are they still here? Are they still they were taking over apartment complexes in you know, Aurora, Colorado before. They're not doing that anymore. But what is the status of them? Have we rounded them up?
1: No, they're still out there. We still see ICE reporting on, you know, a random Trendy Aragua member that they might find in New Jersey or Colorado or Washington State. MS-13, same thing. They've both been designated as terrorist organizations under Trump, but that doesn't seem to be running them out of town, if you will. So at last check, I can't remember exactly how many states they're present in, but it was 23, and that number jumped pretty substantially. I'll have to go back and look at my numbers and let you know what that one is. But I feel like it's in the 40s now that they're present in that many states, just about every state. It's almost safe to say that Trendy Aragua has been present. And so you've got the cartel present in all states. You got Trendy Aragua still out there causing problems. But you also have to understand, they had so much heat on them with those apartment complexes and with other issues and all of those things being busted. It kind of seems like they're taking the more quiet approach and kind of trying to fly under the radar a little bit more, because ICE is so prevalent right now in the interior, and because they are going after these kind of bigger extortion operations that are tied to these two terrorist organizations. And so they're still present. They're still operating. They're still being arrested. But I think that they're just trying to be a little bit more quiet and fly under the radar right now, Pags.
0: A lot of them got in without us even seeing them, and a lot of gotaways. A lot of people were handed asylum claims, and they can wait for a court date. How, in practice, are Trendy Aragua and MS-13 members mixing into communities? Is it obvious who they are, that they're possible gang members? Or are they getting into a community that might have a large Hispanic, you know, population? They send their kids to school. They mix in as they're doing their nefarious deeds. Because in Colorado, they were really stupid. They were walking around with guns, and they were saying, we're taking over the apartment complex, as Aurora lied and said that they weren't doing that. What is their modus operandi now? Did they change it?
1: I think that they're doing what you said. I think that they're blending in. I think that they're able to operate within communities quietly. And I think that that's the way that they want it right now, because, again, they had so much heat on them when it came to the response from ICE and from DHS and those apartment complexes. But you have to remember, those apartment complexes were also a lot of illegal immigrants living inside of those apartment complexes.
0: Right.
1: So not a lot of people were kind of tattling on the situation. And so that could be the case now, is they could be operating in these Hispanic communities where there are people that are here illegally, and no one's blowing the whistle on them because they're too scared for retaliation, or they're too scared to reach out to authorities because they're here illegally themselves and could possibly face deportation if they go, hey, by the way, I'm from Venezuela and I recognize these other guys from Venezuela.
0: Right, gotcha.
1: That,
0: no, it makes a lot of sense.
1: Fare well for them. So it could just be that it's not being reported.
0: immigration correspondent, News Nation. Of course, she's the senior immigration correspondent. It's Allie Bradley. Allie, I know that you're not in New Jersey, and I want to end with this. I had a reporter on the other day from, his name is Whit Lyman, who is out there outside of Delaney Hall. And as I was interviewing him, I mentioned you because I said, I remember when Allie Bradley was in Minneapolis, they were pouring water on the road to try to have the car slide off the road because it was so cold out. It's now warm. It's now almost summer. New Jersey is not under a deep freeze. So what they're doing is they're breaking up wood, I guess, and they're throwing the wood on the road in the hopes of popping tires or harming the ice up, the ice vehicles. Can you compare and contrast what you saw with your own eyes, and then you brought it to us live from Minneapolis, to what you're seeing being reported out of Delaney Hall? Is it much of the same agitators? Is it much of the same MO?
1: It seems really, really eerily similar. I mean, you had the horse patrol out there. You had riot shields out there. The agitators were so aggressive that you had these massive clashes that were so similar to what we saw in Minnesota. But you've seen a curfew now put in place. You've seen a protest zone now put in place. And the difference is the governor is working with DHS on this one. They don't want the protests to spiral out of control like what we saw in Minneapolis. Might be a little bit too late because over the weekend there were 20 people arrested and we saw a lot of clashes. So it might be a little bit late to put the toothpaste back in the tube on that one because people have already seen the optics that are outside of Delaney Hall. But now things have quieted down quite substantially with those new things in place. Like I said, the perimeter is there about a half a mile away from the facility now where they've got the protest zone. They've got a curfew in place, and the governor is kind of working with law enforcement. And that's what Mark Wayne Mullen, the DHS secretary, said was the biggest thing that was kind of the best thing that he saw in Delaney Hall was that the state police were able to actually help with crowd control and were actually able to work with them. And he said, and that's when they saw people getting arrested from Portland. He said, we're seeing the same people from Portland come all the way to New Jersey, and they're well-equipped, he said, and they're also seeing Antifa flags all over outside of Delaney Hall as well. So they believe that these are what they call outside agitators coming to cause problems in New Jersey as well. And we were doing a live report just yesterday with one of my colleagues, with Jessica Cartaglia, and she turned around and asked one of the protesters, hey, do you know who Mark Wayne Mullen is? They said, nope, don't know him. And they said, okay, what are you out here protesting? We'd rather not talk on camera.
0: Wow.
1: You know, and she said, I don't think a lot of people know what they're out here actually protesting at this juncture, that they don't even, the message is lost, you know.
0: If you're getting paid and you're told government bad, or go to this facility, I'll give you $100 or $200. We've actually seen the ads where they're telling them, okay, go tomorrow. Don't go Thursday. Go the next day. Stand on this corner. So this is all very, very coordinated. In your reporting, I think you've told us that consistently. This is coordinated.
1: It's very orchestrated, you know, and they want the pepper balls, they want the tear gas, they want that because I've seen it. I saw a guy, I have it on camera, where he said, keep shooting us. The more you shoot us, the more we like it. And they do it for the Instagram, right? They want, it's like a badge of honor to get hit by something like that. And they're like, bring it on, we want this. Like, who would want that?
0: Right.
1: Unless you're instigating, or you're trying to do it to show, look, Ma, look where I was on Thursday.
0: Yeah.
1: You know, I mean, that's the reality right now.
0: Is there any way for us to know, and last question, thanks for all the time today, Allie, we love having you on. Is there any way for us to know if these hunger strikes are real? Because, again, when I had Whit on the other day, he said he has actual reporting from inside that the snack bar is seeing record sales inside of that facility at Delaney Hall. So is this some narrative that some outside source says they're not eating and there's a hunger strike and they're not feeding them and the conditions are horrible, and then the protesters hold signs saying they're not eating, hunger strike, blah, blah, and it might not be happening at all inside? Is that possible?
1: I mean, there's a chance, right? DHS maintains that it's not happening. We've seen lawmakers go there and tour the facility that are right-wing lawmakers that say it's not happening. But I have not seen it with my own eyes. And you know how my reporting goes. I like to see it in order to be able to say what I know. So I don't really know what the reality is. And that's, again, going back to, we can't just take DHS's word, the Trump administration's word for everything, and say, oh, okay, it's not happening then. Because it could be. There could be something going on over there. But maybe they're being offered food and they just don't want the food.
0: Yeah.
1: I'm not sure, because we saw that under the bridge in Del Rio when the Haitian crisis happened.
0: Right.
1: They actually were getting served by Rudy's, the barbecue place, and they were throwing it on the ground because it was not up to their, I guess, what their level of food would be. Wasn't up to those standards.
0: That's so stupid. 15,000 to 17,000 people underneath the bridge, and they left a massive mess. Rudy's wasn't good enough for them. They got to be crazy. No. It doesn't make any sense. Allie, we appreciate the time. We appreciate the access. I'm going to leave you with this one thing, because maybe you'll be able to get in. Why don't you tell them in Delaney Hall that you'll go to New Jersey, you, Allie Bradley, and just let me in. Let me go see what the facility is. Let me go talk to the people that are in here. Because we don't have any truth in reporting. You're right. The administration's going to say nothing's going on. The other side's going to say they're killing them inside. Let you in.
1: Well, why not let everybody in? Why not bring a live stream camera in there then? If you're so adamant that what's happening is not happening, proof is in the pudding, man. Just show the video then. Bring us in. Or bring the media that's in there to show it for themselves. Bring CNN in. Bring all these people in. I don't care. But show it so that you can back up, you know, put your money where your mouth is.
0: 100%.
1: So we can see what's really going on, because we don't know unequivocally. We cannot say, yes, they're lying. The hunger strike is not happening. So why wouldn't they show what's going on? They have put live streams inside the detention facilities.
0: That would end all questions. 100%. I love that idea. Put live streams in. Allie, I got to go. You got to go. I appreciate you taking the time. Next time, you got to get out and walk and talk. You didn't do it this time, and I'm a little disappointed, but it's always great to have you. It's Allie Bradley.
1: You want to see the butterflies,
0: no, tags? No, we're good today. I think that we've used up the time. Senior immigration correspondent, News Nation. Follow her everywhere at Allie Bradley TV. We're back after this. Stay right here.

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1: ball games,
0: and maybe enjoying some time on the water.
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1: Appreciate Allie Bradley coming on, get it done as she always does. Great information, solid performance as always, and make sure you go check her out on News Nation because she just does a great job. I just think that that's the right thing to do. Go right now and let reporters in, put a live stream in there. Why exactly would you shut anybody out from going and seeing what's actually going on? Because instead of getting the allegations and the complaints from the left, and the stupid Antifa idiots showing up, why not just say, look, this is the inside. It's clean. You got medical. You got food. You've got everything available that these people could possibly want. What's the question? If you don't let people inside, then they're free to speculate or they're free to lie and set a narrative that has even more idiots show up. One of the strongest things that jumped out at me during that conversation was the fact that so many people that are there don't have any idea who Mark Wayne Mullen is. They don't have any idea what the DHS is. They have no idea exactly what's going on inside. They just know that they're there. But why are you protesting? I'd rather not say on camera. All right, tell me off camera. They had nothing to say there either. There's a whole lot of stupid going on. And then the left in the Senate and in the House and in the New Jersey government can all lie and act like, well, what they're saying is true. That is Sam Gotta Go. That is Polo. I'm Joe. We're back tomorrow, same time, same place. See you then. Bye.
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11: 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And I did. 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I love this stuff. 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True story. 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
3: On the ones.
4: In Arlington, eastbound I-20's been reduced. Only one lane but at the Highway 360 interchange. In Balch Springs, look out for an accident blocking the left lane on eastbound I-20 at Segoville Road. And in Louisville, due to road construction, the two right lanes are blocked on northbound 35E at Main Street. Your WBAP forecast from the on-time experts 24/7 Weather Center.
5: I'm WFAA meteorologist Cassie Hyder. We're going to have a few storms around this evening. Temperatures drop down into the low 70s overnight tonight as skies become mostly clear. We'll look for mostly sunny skies on your Wednesday. An east wind between 10 to 20 miles an hour. A 10% coverage of rain and storms with highs around 90. On Thursday afternoon, mostly cloudy. A 20% coverage of rain with highs in the upper 80s.
4: It's 76 in Dallas and 75 in Fort Worth. The news is brought to you by the Mullen & Mullen Injury Law Firm. President Trump is denying for a second time that peace talks between the U.S. and Iran have broken down. Fox's Matt Gordon reports from Tel Aviv.
6: President Trump posting on Truth Social, quote, "The conversations between us have been going on continuously, including 4 days ago, 3 days ago, 2 days ago, 1 day ago, and today. Where they lead, one never knows." Iranian state media reported that Iranian peace negotiators would cut off communications with the U.S. unless there is a ceasefire in southern Lebanon between Israeli and Iranian-backed Hezbollah forces. President Trump said yesterday he'd brokered an arrangement between the two sides that Israel will not attack them and they will not attack Israel, according to Trump. This after speaking to Israeli Prime Minister Benjamin Netanyahu and representatives from Hezbollah. But fighting in southern Lebanon has continued. There are now talks today and tomorrow between Israel and Lebanon in Washington. In Tel Aviv, Max Gordon, Fox News.
4: Another pro sports team is leaving downtown Dallas. Fox's Tony Genulato explains.
7: Just 24 hours after the Dallas Mavericks announced they would be moving out of downtown Dallas, the Dallas Stars say they are doing the same. The team announcing Tuesday that they plan to build a new arena and entertainment district on the site of the Shops at Willow Bend in Plano, Texas, located 17 miles north of downtown Dallas. The Stars saying in a statement that the project will, quote, present a once-in-a-lifetime opportunity for our franchise. The Mavericks are set to move to the 104-acre former site of the Valley View Mall in North Dallas. The two teams have shared the American Airlines Center since 2001. Their leases are set to expire in 2031. Tony Genualdo, Fox News.
4: 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Fox's Jared Halpern has more from the White House.
8: GLP-1 weight loss drugs will be available for Medicare patients for $50 a month beginning July 1st.
9: We are hopeful that over the next few years we will show an actual savings to the American taxpayer if these medications are used correctly and appropriately and consistently.
8: Centers for Medicare and Medicaid Services Administrator Dr. Mehmet Oz says the weight loss drugs prescribed by doctors can help lower downstream conditions connected to obesity.
9: like kidney failure and heart disease and strokes and dementia, even cancers.
8: Oz says the list price for GLP-1s can currently top $1,000 per month. At the White House, Jared Halpern, Fox News.
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1: Fort Worth schools are giving away free lunches for all kids this summer. Hear how they should probably be more focused on math than welfare handouts on the James Show at 2:05. Have you noticed Pride Month isn't as ubiquitous as it used to be? Hear how we may have passed peak Pride at 3:05. And the Stars are moving to Willow Bend. The Mavs are moving to Valley View. What's next? The Cowboys at Stonebriar? That's at 4:05. It's all coming up Wednesday, 2 to 5, on The James Show with me, James Parker, on your Texas voice for common sense, News Talk 820 and 93.3 FM.
0: How did I lose weight? And I did. Lean, right here. I did. I love this stuff. 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
11: Great radio stations across the land, along with Sam and Polo. It is the Joe Pags Show. Glad to have you along for the ride. Thanks. Appreciate you stopping by. There's a lot going on. Allie Bradley will be on, the senior immigration correspondent for News Nation. Going to break down exactly the differences between Biden and Trump. We start out with the discovery of a tunnel, a 55-foot-long tunnel, I guess, or 55-foot-deep tunnel, a lot longer than 55 feet long, going from Tijuana, Mexico, into San Diego. And I guess $45 million worth of cocaine was discovered. $45 million. We're going to talk about that as Trinity, Aragua, and MS-13. Are they still here? Why is Del Rio, Texas, such a hot spot for people coming across? It still is now. Although we're told by the administration no illegal aliens are being let loose into our communities, and I believe that to be true, but how do they come up with those numbers? I'm going to break all that down and then some with Allie. A lot of good stuff going on there. And we wanted to get whether it's been a while. She also has some insight into Delaney Hall as she compares it to what she faced outside the ICE facility in Minneapolis, Minnesota. I'm going to give you a little bit of Graham Plattner. Graham Plattner is a guy who's got, or he did, I guess he removed it or something, had a Nazi tattoo on his chest. He's a left-wing nut job who thinks he can win the senatorial seat in Maine. He's just a bad guy. I guess there's all sorts of information coming out about texting or sexting or something like that. I don't know. And then I'm going to give you a little James Tallarico, too, because as we go forward in this country toward the midterm elections where people like Plattner can actually win, and Tallarico can actually win, it's important for me, in my opinion, and because my opinion matters on my show. You know, Sam, they named it after me, which is weird.
10: It is the Joe Pag Show, yes.
11: Right, so my opinion's a little bit important. I'm going to make sure that you are well up to speed and have all the knowledge you need on people like Graham Plattner and James Tallarico. Tallarico's a fake Christian. What he's saying is disgusting and weird. And anybody who's a Christian who follows this guy or thinks that he's telling the truth, I want you to really pay attention to what he's saying. In fact, just yesterday, he was on two separate television interviews. And in the interviews, he repeated the same memorized lines. He said the same exact thing. It was so weird. It was like Kamala Harris on the campaign trail going from one city in the Midwest to another city in the Midwest saying exactly the same thing. It's not cool. If you want to run for an office, a high office, that's an important office, to represent the people of this country, you should be able to, off the cuff, say what it is you stand for and not have some canned speech, some weird thing to say. But James Tallarico is a weird, weird guy. But that's not enough to stop people from voting for him, because people don't like the right and people, you know, have issues with voting for Ken Paxton, whatever. I'm here to tell you, it's not just because Tallarico's weird, and he is. It's also because what he's saying about his alleged Christian faith isn't Christian at all. It's very strange. We're going to make sure that we give you some insight into that as well. I do want to start with this. It's a throwaway in that it's not a news story that we're going to pay a lot of attention to, but it's certainly something that's important because we had the shooting at the last White House Correspondents' Dinner where the president allegedly was the target again. Have this guy who's under arrest for storming through the magnetometers, trying to make his way to where all the 2,500 people that were in attendance were. And what we thought was going to happen that night, as it was unfolding, it looked as though the president was going to go back in. He said, I don't care, I'm not going to let them stop it. We're going to go back in and we're going to do it. And then they ended up not doing it because I'm sure the Secret Service said, this could be a problem if you try to go back in. We just had a shooting right there at the facility. I think you need to leave. Then he went back to the White House, went to the press office, and did the press conference and so on. But the word was they were going to have it again within 30 days, he said that night. But it might be later than 30 days. But by all accounts, it was going to be at the Hilton in Washington, D.C. Sam, that's what we remember, right? It was going to happen in the Hilton in Washington, D.C.
10: I remember that.
11: Yes. How could you not? So it turns out it's not going to happen at the Hilton in Washington, D.C. It looks like it's going to go to the Waldorf Astoria, which is a famous hotel in New York City, unless there's one in D.C. that I don't know about. We're about to find out. This is from Fox News Digital. Trump reveals new WHCA dinner venue after shooting chaos derailed gala. The event will feature significantly enhanced safety measures after suspect allegedly tried to assassinate Trump in April. It's from Ashley J. DeMella, from Fox News Digital. President Donald Trump announced today, that the rescheduled White House Correspondents' Dinner will take place at the Waldorf. Why is it so hard for me to say Waldorf Astoria? Sam, can you say it easier than that? Waldorf. Right? It's hard.
10: Waldorf Astoria.
11: Hello, got some? Waldorf. Waldorf.
13: Waldorf Astoria.
11: Boom. Nailed it. Sam?
13: Yes.
10: Waldorf-a-dabba-da.
11: That's exactly right. It's the Waldorf-a-dabba-da.
10: Yeah.
11: I don't know. Listen, I speak for a living. I've always had a hard time saying Waldorf Astoria. I don't know why. No idea. In July, nearly 3 months after gunfire abruptly ended this year's banquet at the Washington Hilton, quote, in a sign of strength and fortitude, it was just announced that the White House Correspondents' Dinner, which violently ended rather abruptly on April 25th, will be rescheduled to July 24th. This announcement is a very good thing in that we cannot allow lunatics to change our way of life or even its scheduling, wrote Trump on Truth Social. It'll be a hot ticket. Interestingly, the location will be the Waldorf Astoria on Pennsylvania Avenue, a building and ballroom that I built, Trump continued. Okay, so this is clearly still in Washington, D.C. I guess there's a Waldorf Astoria. Now, I'm guessing, Sam, you know what this is probably? Look this up. I'll bet this was the Trump International Hotel that you and I went to. We went to Ted Poe's retirement party there. And I'm pretty sure Trump sold it to the Waldorf Astoria. And that's probably what they call it now. I'll bet you that's what it is. Find out if Trump International on Pennsylvania Avenue in Washington, D.C. is now called the Waldorf Astoria.
10: Yes, you is are it? 100% correct. Yes.
11: Boom, nailed it.
10: Yep.
11: Waldorf.
10: Should have kept it, Trump.
11: You know, if they named it Waldork, it would be easier to say.
10: True.
11: Waldorf Astoria. That's easy. Waldorf, the F screws everything
10: right
11: up.
10: Right. Yeah, it does.
11: So there you go. They're going to have it there. It's not within 30 days. It is within 3 months, I guess. They're going to have it there. He said he's going to go back to the Hilton. Said it was going to be within 30 days. But I think that night he wanted to go back in 30 minutes or 30 seconds. He just wanted didn't want to leave. I'm glad they're doing it again. And I guess when that line came up that he built it and the ballroom, I was like, we have been to that place. Very ritzy hotel. People were like, what are you doing here? You're not ritzy enough to be here.
10: True.
11: It was cool to be at Ted's retirement party, though. So that's what's going to happen with that. Not a huge news story, just an update to something we've been following. I want to give you some of this Graham Plattner. Graham Plattner, now he talks about his military service all the time, and God bless him for serving in the military. Anybody who decides to put their lives on the line for the freedoms and liberties that we enjoy, I will honor the service. It doesn't mean that you're a good guy. Now, most people who served are good people, but this guy I don't think is. Had a Nazi tattoo that ended up covering up or removing or something, but there are pictures of it everywhere, and it's recent. It's not like it was, 20 years ago. And the left just blows that off. Some of the left are trying to separate themselves from him, but I don't know if they can. Then he sits down, and he's asked by this reporter about masculinity for some reason.
13: The Democrats have trouble connecting with male voters. Describe the masculinity that you represent.
11: I mean, first of all, dumb question, but then again, it's from NPR, National Public Radio, left-leaning, falling out of the car to the left, hates anybody on the right, and I don't think really enjoys the freedoms and liberties that we like. Explain your masculinity to us. He's a guy. He's masculine. Again, keep in mind, he's a guy that had a Nazi tattoo, and there's something wrong with him. But this is, I mean, you have an opportunity to sit down with this guy. That's the question?
14: I think it's just a healthy form of it, which is, yeah, look, I mean, I lift weights. I shoot guns. My background is obviously in the military. I work outside. Most of my hobbies are things that people tend to associate with, like, manly stuff, I guess. At the exact same time, I go to therapy. I have a very open sort of dialogue and emotional relationship with my wife.
11: What? Was he afraid just to be masculine? Just say that you're masculine. And he's this guy with his real deep voice, and he looks like he hadn't shaven for a while, and his hair's messed up, and he lifts weights, and he shoots guns. And I go to therapy, and I have a really good, open line of communication with my wife. So he's trying to get both sides to vote for him. I don't know what that is. But again, did I mention Nazi tattoo? That's the same guy. And then he's on some other show. What is this, MS Now or some crap? And he's talking about what has to happen. Because keep in mind, those on the left don't care that he had a Nazi tattoo. They don't care that he might have this Nazi ideology. As long as he's a reliable vote for them, that's all that's important, because should the Democrats take back the Senate and or the House, it's going to be nonstop assault on this administration. It's going to be nonstop attempt to stop the Trump administration agenda. Don't take my word for it. Take Nazi tattoo's word for it.
14: I think when we get the majority in the Senate, we need to use our investigatory capacity with Senate committees to shut this White House down. We need to haul everybody under subpoena in front of those committees for the next 2 years so they're too busy answering questions and starting another stupid war or figuring out other ways to be corrupt.
11: There you go. The guy says it out loud. So the Democrats are going, I'm cool with the Nazi tattoo as long as he's a reliable vote for the left. Oh, I'm cool that he says he's masculine, but he's also got a good relationship talking to his wife, and then he goes to therapy. Oh, damn, did he just let out exactly what we're going to do? I wish he'd shut up. Like, he can say and do anything he wants and be as nuts as he wants, as long as he's a D and he's blue and he'll vote with them. But he's letting the cat out of the bag like others have. They think that the American people want the left to get the majority back to stop the Trump agenda, which is the agenda we voted for. This is how stupid they are. Now, they want him to shut up. Should he get into office, God forbid, then they would want him to talk and subpoena and stop the agenda. Stop Trump. You got to stop Trump. I'm very masculine. But, I mean, he's not supposed to say that until or unless he wins. Now, again, he's running for senator out of Maine. Sam, is he running for Susan Collins' seat? Because Collins is running again. And Susan Collins is probably a 60 or 70% reliable vote. Some would say it's higher than that for Republicans. And she's a very, very weak Republican. Some would say RINO, which is Republican in name only. Please stop writing it R-H-I-N-O. There's no H, just R-I-N-O. Many believe she's a RINO. She is not for the Save America Act, I don't think. Is he running for her seat?
10: Yes, he is.
11: Okay. So, I mean, now you're between a rock and a hard place. You can go for 60 to 75% Republican Susan Collins, or you can go with Nutjob, who thinks he's masculine because he lifts a weight, which I can't tell by looking at him. And he's also a guy who had a Nazi tattoo. You either have Nazi tattoo guy or a reliable RINO. I'm going to say something else, but it's a reliable RINO. And damn it, you got to go with the RINO, which really sucks. And it begs the question, why aren't there better choices in these states? Why aren't there better options for Maine? Why do you have to go with Nazi tattoo or been there too long and votes with the left a lot? Is there nobody in Maine who's a conservative, who's a firebrand, who can grab somebody's attention, somebody people would actually listen to? What is that? So weird to me. And it's not just Maine. It's Arizona. It's Michigan. It's a lot of places that act like this. Time to get out of your own way and roundly reject Nazi tattoo guy. And by the way, I support his ability to have a Nazi tattoo. I just don't think he should be a senator. Okay? 833-JOE-PAGS. 833-563-7247. JoePags.com. I've got a quick soundbite with Tallarico when we come back. He was on with Pete Hegseth when Pete was still on Fox and just saying lunatic things. Just very strange things. And now that he's the nominee for the Democrats in Texas, he's going to try to lie his way out of it. So far, the narrative has been, well, they took some of the cringy things I said and they're trying to use it against me. You know, I don't know. I didn't really mean that stuff. Which, of course, he did. He said them for a reason. Now, the soundbite you'll hear is where he's not even for showing a photo ID to go and vote. That's how backward this guy is. And he somehow got a good chance to win the Senate seat out of Texas. It's actually kind of crazy. 833-JOE-PAGS. 833-563-7247. JoePags.com. 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
21: Slowly but surely, AI is seeping its way into every corner of our lives. One area perhaps I didn't expect is diet advice. A new study out of Turkey found that chatbots are recommending to teen boys and girls that they restrict their daily calories to dangerously low levels and eat a balance of nutrients that are kind of out of whack. Remember, teenagers are growing, one pediatrician told us. If they aren't getting enough nutrition, it can really stunt their growth on a number of levels. And in extreme cases, it can lead to significant health consequences. Large language models, LLMs, they are designed to agree with you. So if you're looking to lose weight, they're going to push you pretty hard in that direction. They also sometimes don't know how to tell the difference between good information and bad information. And you know who does? Your doctor. I'm Dr. Sanjay Gupta, helping you live a better life.
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11: Hi, great to have you. Thanks. 833 Joe Pags. 833-563-7247. JoePags.com. Are you falling for the okie doke? You think it's okay that somebody had a Nazi tattoo? Which clearly, when you get a tattoo, I don't have any tattoos. When you get a tattoo, that means you want to be branded with that for the rest of your life. Well, he was drunk one night and blah, blah, blah. Well, did he get rid of it the next morning when he went, oh my God, I can't believe I did this? I don't think that happened. I think he had it for a while. Until he decided he's going to run for office and that picture showed up. And then I guess he went to therapy and then had a good conversation with his wife before being masculine again. And then he got rid of it or something. It doesn't make any sense. Graham Plattner is not a good guy. He is a bad choice, Maine. Do not fall for the okey-doke. And then here is the fake Christian, James Tallarico, actually arguing with then Fox host Pete Hegseth, the same guy who's now the Secretary of War. Well, it's been a while, Sam, since I did the war one.
10: Oh, I love it.
11: There goes Kimberly. Out.
10: She turned you off.
11: She's out. This is when Hegseth was, I think, on Fox News or Fox and Friends in the morning and the weekend or something. And Tallarico's on there and he's arguing against voter ID, I guess.
27: Are you okay with voter ID?
28: So voter ID is currently required in the state of Texas. I opposed having to.
27: How about for mail-in ballots? How about having to send your ballot in? Should you have to prove who you are? Because that's what Democrats are opposing.
28: Pete, I just said I oppose voter ID. Currently, it's a law in Texas, but I oppose that law because I think you don't need it.
27: You oppose voter ID? You don't think the most sacred obligation of our republic, you should have to prove who you are in order to vote?
28: So there are a lot of Texans, actually hundreds of thousands, who don't have a driver's license.
11: That's the dumbest excuse. It's a typical leftist excuse. There are hundreds of thousands of Texans who don't have a driver's license, right? The law literally says if you don't have a state-issued ID, you'll get one for free. It's not a poll tax. It's not charging somebody to go and get a license, not charging somebody to go and get a government-issued ID. It is free. You just have to show that you're a citizen. See, that's his problem, probably. But there's something very, very weird about this guy in that he went to the Obama school of smooth talking. You could lie your face off if you sound good saying it, I guess. And then he's got this weird sort of baby face and odd looking haircut. And look, I don't know the guy, and I think that he probably would come on if we invited him because he's a guy who's gone to the lion's den before. But the things that he's saying, like abortion somehow is okay in Christianity because of how Jesus was conceived. I mean, that's weird. And then, you know, the border should be like your back porch. Open and welcome. There are six genders. I don't know if you heard about that one. God is non-binary. Have you heard about that one? He was asked, outside of your family, who do you love? Or what do you love? And he said, I love the trans kids. I love that. No, I'm not making that up. We'll put together a you know, some sort of a compilation of this guy saying these weird non-Christian things while at the same time claiming to be Christian. So if you're in the state of Texas, and a lot of you are, we're based in Texas, and you are a Christian, which most people in Texas are, or Jewish, or fill in the blank, and you believe in the higher power, make sure you understand what people are saying in representation of what a lot of you believe. And then think to yourself, can I really vote for this guy? 833-JOE-PAGS, 833-563-7247, joepags.com. Stay here.
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1: On the ones.
4: In Arlington, eastbound I-20 has been reduced to only one lane at the Highway 360 interchange. In Balch Springs, look out for an accident blocking the left lane on eastbound I-20 at Seagoville Road. And in Louisville, due to road construction, the two right lanes are blocked on northbound 35E at Main Street. Your WBAP forecast from the on-time experts 24/7 Weather Center.
5: I'm WFAA meteorologist Cassie Hyder. We're going to have a few storms around this evening. Temperatures drop down into the low 70s overnight tonight as skies become mostly clear. We'll look for mostly sunny skies on your Wednesday. An east wind between 10 to 20 miles an hour. A 10% coverage of rain and storms with highs around 90. On Thursday afternoon, mostly cloudy. A 20% coverage of rain with highs in the upper 80s.
4: Currently it's 76 in Dallas and 75 in Fort Worth. The Dallas Stars have selected Plano as the location for their new home, potentially leaving downtown Dallas without its major professional sports teams. The team has signed a non-binding letter of intent to construct a new arena in the and entertainment district at the Shops at Willow Bend site. The Plano City Council is set to vote on the proposal following its submission. Your Money News brought to you by NetWorthRadio.com. The historic Neiman Marcus flagship in downtown Dallas is closing this fall.
6: Following negotiations with the city of Dallas and local leaders, the decision has been made to shutter the store on September 30th. This marks the fourth Neiman Marcus closing since Saks Global went bankrupt in January. Saks Global is also closing several Saks Fifth Avenue and Saks Off Fifth stores as part of its restructuring effort. The company remains committed to serving customers in Dallas at the North Park location, incorporating elements from the downtown store's history into the new space. The city has plans to redevelop the downtown Dallas site for other uses. Mike Traina, WBAP News.
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0: My pleasure to have you. How about that anti-weaponization fund? How about that? This was a fund that was being set up that would be available to pay people who had a claim against the weaponization that happened from the DOJ and from the administration under Joe Biden. I don't know why it's necessary. I mean, if something wrong happened to you, you can sue. I don't know that there's a law that says you can't sue if you're wrongfully prosecuted. I mean, that happens all the time. So I'm not sure why you needed a fund, but this sort of started because President Trump had a lawsuit against the IRS that he says illegally released his tax returns. I mean, I don't know that you needed a fund, but let me say this as clearly as I can. Absolutely. The DOJ was weaponized under Joe Biden for 4 years. Absolutely. Absolutely. 91 indictments on President Trump. I mean, many of them were also state, like in Georgia, like in Arizona, and so on. But you had the federal government under Jack Smith going after anything and everything they could on President Trump. You had an illegal raid, in my opinion, on Mar-a-Lago, which is nuts. It was weaponized. But let's say we take Donald Trump out of the fray. The DOJ was weaponized against those who were at the Capitol on January 6th. Let me say this, and I want you to hear me, because your initial reaction internally is going to be, oh, January 6th, bad. They try to overthrow an election. They try to overthrow the government. None of which is true. Did bad things happen that day? Absolutely. Did people riot? Yes, they did. Did people vandalize? Yes, they did. Should they be punished for that? Yes. What's the punishment for vandalism? What's the punishment for rioting? I mean, if you were in the George Floyd riots and the Summer of Love in 2020, the punishment for rioting was nothing. You could do anything you wanted. Take down a police precinct in Minneapolis. Cool. Shut down the streets. Cool. Burn down hundreds of businesses that will never come back. Cool. No problem. No problem. Now, if you were at January 6th and took a selfie inside the Capitol, you might have gotten 4 years in prison without any availability to have a lawyer. Now, I ask you, was the government, was the Department of Justice weaponized against American citizens? The answer is, of course, yes. Anybody who's got a brain knows that what happened on that date was wrong in the reaction by the government, certainly wrong for those who did bad things like riot or vandalize, but everybody who got arrested did not riot or vandalize. Ashley Babbitt got shot in the neck or something close to the neck. She's dead. I mean, I would say that her family has a claim about the weaponization of the DOJ or the weaponization of that guy, that idiot undercover Capitol police officer who still has a job. But actually, I think he left the job, now runs a daycare, this guy. Same guy, this guy Bird, who ended up leaving his gun unattended some years earlier and still had a job. No real explanation has ever been given as to why she died. Or Roseanne Boylan also died that day that many people don't even talk about. Look her up. You probably never even heard that name before. She got trampled. So the question is, was there weaponization that day, and was there weaponization in the punishments? Well, of course there was weaponization that day. Cash Patel even says 270-some-odd FBI agents were there undercover. He claims they were there for crowd control. I disagree with my friend Cash. If you're there for, as crowd control and you're from the FBI, you wear an FBI vest and you say, I'm here for crowd control. FBI crowd control, it should say on the front and back of their outfits. That wasn't said. Why were they there? Other, at least former, if not current, CIs, confidential informants for the FBI, were also there. Why were they there? Like 26 of them. What are they doing there? Why do the Capitol Police let people in? Why do we see them walking around, including the shaman guy, just walking around, taking pictures, taking selfies? Did they weaponize the DOJ after 9/11? After, I should say, January 6th? And the answer is yes. Of course they did. Of course they did. And you might respond, because you're a leftist lunatic, you might say, hey, oh, there are punching police officers. Sam, do me a favor and look up the punishment for vandalism in Washington, D.C. I would like to know, if you're found guilty of vandalism in Washington, D.C., what is the term, the sentence you can possibly serve? Does it say?
1: Vandalism. It does say... Damage under $1,000 is a misdemeanor. Damage of $1,000 or more is a felony.
0: Okay.
1: And the jail time is for under $1,000, 180 days, up to 180 days. And for over $1,000, which is a felony, up to 10 years.
0: Up to 10 years. Can you find out? Now, ask it, what is the average for felony vandalism? What is the average sentence given for felony vandalism in Washington, D.C.? Because again, I mean, you broke a window, that's not, I don't even know that's over $1,000. A bunch of people there did individual things, and I'm guessing a lot of them weren't anywhere near $1,000. But I wonder what the average sentence is for somebody who commits felony vandalism in Washington, D.C. Does it give you an average?
1: No, it's not really giving me an average. But let's keep in mind that, you know, the previous administrations weren't exactly clear and concise about all the crime going on in D.C.
0: Ain't nobody getting 10 years for felony vandalism. They're just not. That might be the max. They're not getting that. That said, look there right now and ask this question. What is the maximum punishment for being found guilty of punching a police officer or assaulting a police officer? I just wonder what it is. Because, again, there are some people out there listening to my voice right now say, oh, they punched a police officer. They assaulted police officers. Now, those of you who are saying police officers died because they were beaten up or beaten around the head with a fire extinguisher, that's just not true. That's a lie. Brian Sicknick did not die. He had a stroke, like, the next day or something, or that night. It was not because he was beaten with a fire hydrant. In fact, he wasn't beaten with anything. Sam, what does it say about assaulting a police officer?
1: It's the same thing. So up to 10 years if it's a felony, and up to 180 days, which is 6 months, for a misdemeanor.
0: Does it say what the difference is between a misdemeanor and a felony and assaulting a police officer?
1: Yes, it does. So a felony applies if the person causes significant bodily injury to the officer or commits a violent act that creates a grave risk of causing significant bodily injury. And a misdemeanor, the threshold is, it applies to less severe physical contact, intimidation, or instances of actively resisting, opposing, or interfering with an officer while they perform their official duties.
0: Now, the reason why I'm asking this, and thanks for looking that up, the vast majority of any interaction where, look, police officers were hit, police officers were assaulted, and those who did that should be punished. The vast majority of the people who are locked up for what happened on January 6th, it was for disrupting an official session or something, an official meeting, an official governmental act. That's what they were arrested for. But those who were punching police officers, it would not have been felony. It would have been misdemeanor. They should have been out in 180 days max. So why were they 4 years behind bars in the Washington, D.C. lockup? Why were they 4 years, some of them, without any access to a lawyer? Why were they 4 years, some of them, in isolation? Why? So if you want to make the argument that they deserve to be punished, I'm not here to say they shouldn't. If I go and punch a police officer today, I'm going to be locked up, and I'm going to face the music either misdemeanor or felony. So those who did that should have paid the price. Most of the people we're talking about before they were pardoned by President Trump, most of those people spent 3 to 4 years behind bars, which is way more than what it normally would be had they walked into a 7-Eleven in Washington, D.C. and vandalized something or, you know, punched an officer. And by the way, don't do either of those things. I'm not supporting that action, but I'm supporting truth in sentencing. You're hearing about how it's unfair how we're locking up everybody and Rikers Island should be emptied, but everybody who did January 6th has to go behind bars for 4 years, and you're mad that he pardoned everybody? Are you crazy? You must be crazy. So was it weaponized? Of course it was. Do we need a fund for people to go and take from if it was weaponized against them? No. Sue the DOJ. Sue the Washington, D.C. police if they did it. Sue the Capitol Police if they did it. Because there was very little access to these people. Many of them were locked up. One woman was a cancer patient, couldn't get her treatment. There are people, like elderly women, who are like taking selfies at the Capitol that day. Boom, they're behind bars, and they got pardoned by Trump, and people are mad about it. Are you stupid? You must be stupid. So, of course, there was weaponization, but I don't know that we ever needed to have a special account. But at the same time, let me say this. We shouldn't have a slush fund to take care of sexual harassment claims by people who work in Congress either. There's a lot that should be cleaned up. It's funny how mad they were all about this weaponization fund, but very few people are mad about the slush fund to keep people, you know, hush money, to keep them from talking about how badly members of Congress have treated others. Here's a story. Todd Blanche says this fund is done. Acting AG Blanche reveals the fate of Trump's anti-weaponization fund under pressure from House lawmakers. Acting Attorney General Todd Blanche told Representative Grace Meng Tuesday that the DOJ will not move forward with its proposed anti-weaponization fund, written by Elaine Mallon over at Fox News Digital. Acting Attorney General Todd Blanche announced during a House Appropriations Committee hearing today that the Justice Department is abandoning its efforts to create an anti-weaponization fund. The fund, which stemmed from a lawsuit between President Trump and the Internal Revenue Service, was put on hold after a federal judge issued a temporary injunction blocking its creation. A hearing on the anti-weaponization fund's legal basis had been scheduled for June 12th, but will no longer take place, according to Blanche's testimony. I don't think you had to have the fund. If you were treated incorrectly, if you're illegally prosecuted and persecuted, you have the right to sue. What they did, though, do not even for a second get confused. What they did to those people who were there on January 6th was way above and beyond. And it was a source of pride for them. Remember the one guy from the DOJ was like, well, you've got 800 or 900 more names you're going to go and get. You're showing up at people's houses if their GPS said they were in Washington, D.C. that day and start questioning them. How dare you? Many don't know. They had a permit to gather that day. And some say 250,000, some say a million showed up and gathered. I considered going. I'm glad I didn't. But I considered going. And yes, there were people, like, I mean, you see them on actual video. What's the guy's name? Ray Epps? He's there telling people, we're going to go in tomorrow. We're going to go into the Capitol. People started chanting, Fed, Fed, Fed. They wanted this because what was happening inside was going to determine who the president was going to be. Understand, the riot, the vandalism, whatever you want to call it, on January 6th, it wasn't an insurrection. That's stupid. Whatever it was on January 6th benefited Joe Biden. It didn't benefit Donald Trump. That action benefited Joe Biden, and he was basically handed the job because Ted Cruz and Josh Hawley and a bunch of other people were going to challenge the result of that election because it was unclear. The hijinks and the games that were being played in places like Pennsylvania and Michigan and Arizona and Georgia and so on. It was unclear what was going on, and they wanted to pump the brakes and say, no, we're not certifying this until we figure out what the hell happened. We're challenging it, and constitutionally, you're allowed to. Your thoughts, 833-JOE-PAGS, 833-563-7247, joepags.com. Any questions or thoughts about what I said about January 6th? And what are your questions and thoughts about this weaponization fund? Should that ever have even been considered created? I didn't think it was necessary. I didn't comment on it because I was like, I don't know what this is all about. It's kind of silly. Because, again, if you're wronged by the government, you have every right to go after the government and say, stop wronging me. And, in fact, pay me because you were persecuting me the entire time. 833-JOE-PAGS, 833-563-7247, or joepags.com. Scroll down, click on contact. My interview with Kay Hill from yesterday, of course, the former Kay Smythe, about Hassan Abi or Hassan Piker and Cenk Uygur, being banned from the UK. That's up and running on YouTube right now. It's doing very well. You can also see the interview about E. Jean Carroll with Josh Hemmer that we did a couple of days ago. Go check it out right now. It is going to be joepags.com/YouTube, joepags.com/YouTube. 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
11: 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Even though you walk every day, Dana does say you can make small adjustments to immediately improve your walking mechanics. 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I'm Dr. Sanjay Gupta, helping you live a better life.
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1: Glad to have you. Thanks. I appreciate you stopping by the Joe Pag Show. For your Tuesday, we've got Allie Bradley starting next hour. It's a two-parter with Allie today, and she's going to outline exactly what's going on with immigration. How many people actually have been deported? How many have self-deported? What about Trendy Aragua and MS-13? Are they still here? And are we really having zero people come across the border illegally? Or they're coming across the border illegally but not being dropped off into the interior of the United States? But we're told it's zero, which is actually pretty great if it's true.

0: grabbed her by the scarf and was choking her. So her husband pulled him off of her to save her from being choked. He didn't, none of the officers that had any, were accosted first. They did the accosting and some people stopped up, you know, stood up and protected themselves.
1: Well, there's actually, Kathy, I'm sure you saw this. There's actually video of some of those people that were there protesting, protecting some officers. They were like, let him go, leave him alone. They were pulling him away and helping him out. And that's not been reported at all. It's all pretty sick how they lied to us about this.
0: Definitely. They found the video on that too. And the one that, the two officers that were, protecting the one, the officer thanked them. And then when it came time to go to court, he, lied about it and said, no, they were, he was afraid of them. Then they proved from the video, the guy that supposedly witnessed them being done was in a total another part of the building at the time. Nowhere where he could be. I mean, I followed this case, very closely for the majority of it. Seeing you're blind, don't have, you know, really paid attention. And then it was being broken down by some really good people. But if you see a clip, they can make the clip look like anything.
1: They can. Kathy, we love you out of Saginaw. We love you on WSGW for sure. Thanks a lot for calling in. She's right about almost everything she said. Go and do your actual research and don't take the word of somebody in the far left or in the media because they're probably not telling the full story. Another big hour coming your way. Stay here.
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21: Eating a healthy diet is not only good for you physically, it can also keep your brain sharp as you age. According to a new study out of China, people who most closely followed the MIND diet slowed aging in key structures inside their brains by more than 2 years. The MIND diet is a combination of the Mediterranean diet, which we talk a lot about, and the DASH diet, which stands for Dietary Approaches to Stop Hypertension. All three of these diets are similar, but the MIND diet puts more of an emphasis on berries, beans, leafy green vegetables, fish, poultry, whole grains, olive oil, and nuts. You're not going to eat foods with a lot of saturated fat. We're talking cheese, butter, red meat, or anything fried. You really don't have to eat like this 100% of the time. That's the key. Just do the best that you can. I'm Dr. Sanjay Gupta, helping you live a better life.
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4: in Fort

0: 21st due to road construction. The eastbound side of North Loop 820 is closed between 35W and Haltom Road. In Arlington, eastbound I-20 has been reduced to only one lane at the Highway 360 interchange. In Balch Springs, look out for an accident blocking the left lane on eastbound I-20 at Seagoville Road. And in Louisville, due to road construction, the two right lanes are blocked on northbound 35E at Main Street. Your WBAP forecast from the On Time Experts 24/7 Weather Center.
1: I'm WFAA meteorologist Cassie Hyder. Isolated storms will continue to be possible this evening, but overnight tonight, those go away, skies become mostly clear, and temperatures drop down into the low 70s. Look for mostly sunny skies on your Wednesday, only a 10% coverage of rain and storms, highs around 90 degrees. On Thursday, mostly cloudy, temperatures in the upper 80s with a 20% coverage of rain and storms.
0: It's currently 75 in both Dallas and in Fort Worth. President Trump is hoping to restart peace talks with Iran amid another outbreak of violence in the Middle East. Fox's Jeff Paul has got the latest from Dubai.
2: Countries here in the Gulf, like the UAE, are keeping a watchful eye out for any sort of developments between the U.S. and Iran on a potential deal. But complicating things right now, obviously, the recent attacks in Kuwait, but also these back and forth strikes between Israel and Hezbollah and Lebanon. Now, at the moment, Iran has yet to respond to the latest proposal that was sent to Tehran by the U.S. And given what's happening in Lebanon, negotiators in Iran don't appear to be in a huge hurry. In fact, Tehran has said if the strikes in Lebanon don't stop, there is a high probability of the current U.S.-Iran ceasefire ending.
0: President Trump has stated that he's in no rush to reach a deal with Iran. Earlier today, the Republican nominee for U.S. Senate in Texas, Attorney General Ken Paxton, visited President Trump at the White House. On Fox's Hannity, Paxton stated that he expects the commander-in-chief to campaign with him in Texas.
3: I love President Trump. Every time I'm around him, it's infectious. His love for this country, and he certainly understands this race really well. We spent a lot of time talking about it today. He's going to be behind this campaign. He's going to lend his support in all kinds of different ways.
0: Paxton also met with Senator Ted Cruz and Senate Majority Leader John Thune, who endorsed his primary opponent, Senator John Cornyn. He'll face Democrat nominee State Representative James Tallarico in November. Your Money News brought to you by NetWorthRadio.com. Amazon's being sued over a Ring camera feature. Fox's Jenny Kosula reports.
4: The familiar faces technology on the Amazon Ring camera is the focus of a new lawsuit. It is optional and uses artificial intelligence to identify and remember people. Charles Sigwalt of Virginia is suing over the feature in federal court in Seattle. The lawsuit says it retains images of passersby without their consent. Sigwalt's lawsuit accuses Amazon of a profound privacy failure for millions of people who are now being tracked by Amazon. Sigwalt is seeking class action status and at least $5 million in damages following criticism Ring ended a different partnership with Flock Safety, which used license plate readers and cameras for law enforcement. Jenny Kosoda, Fox News.
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10: Eating a healthy diet is not only good for you physically, it can also keep your brain sharp as you age. According to a new study out of China, people who most closely followed the MIND diet slowed aging in key structures inside their brains by more than 2 years. The MIND diet is a combination of the Mediterranean diet, which we talk a lot about, and the DASH diet, which stands for Dietary Approaches to Stop Hypertension. All three of these diets are similar, but the MIND diet puts more of an emphasis on berries, beans, leafy green vegetables, fish, poultry, whole grains, olive oil, and nuts. You're not going to eat foods with a lot of saturated fat. We're talking cheese, butter, red meat, or anything fried. You really don't have to eat like this 100% of the time. That's the key. Just do the best that you can. I'm Dr. Sanjay Gupta, helping you live a better life.
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2: All across America, we are Red Eye Radio. He is Eric Harley, and I'm Gary McNamara. Hi.
3: Hello.
2: All right, just looking at it real quick here.
3: What do you got?
2: Again, the final results of California for the primary might not come in until early November.
3: We're taking November 5th.
2: right now, with 53% of the vote in, Steve Hilton with the lead for California governor, 26.8%.
3: Yeah.
2: Bechara, Javier Bechara, 25.8%, and Tom Steyer, 19.7%.
3: Yeah.
2: For L.A. mayor, Bass leads, 36.6%, Pratt, 29.8%, and Rahman, 20.5%.
3: So, yeah, all right.
2: Yeah, and a lot of people making, you know, they're you see making a big deal. Well, Bass can't even get 50%. She can't get 50%. That means the majority wants somebody else in there. And the same going on in California. And it's no, you've got to look at it. You know, you look at Steve Hilton that has 26.8%, and you take the amount that Bechara and Steyer have, and you look at it and you say, can he reach 50% in a general election? And that's the problem that Steve Hilton has.
3: Right.
2: And the same thing for Pratt. Can he go head to head? For example, in third place, Rahman is a complete, you know, leftist nutcase. You think any of them are going to vote for Pratt?
3: No.
2: You know, so again, you never know. I mean, it's still here. And, you know, just to have Republicans in the race in the final two will be big. But again, 53% in and 51%. I don't know, and I don't think anybody knows what precincts haven't been counted and which precincts will go, you know, majorly Democrat or majorly, you know, Republican for that case. The majority of the district would be Democrat. So still a long way to go in that, and who knows?
3: Yeah, it's often the case when ran for governor in New York, and he did Youngkin, right?
2: Was it? No. Yes. Yeah.
3: Yeah.
2: Yes.
3: Was it?
2: No. Youngkin's
3: Virginia. Yeah, Virginia.
2: I know it. I can see his face, and I got my
3: light. Yes, me too.
2: Yes.
3: No, I can see his name. But he, you know, we were saying, look, that's a great showing, right? So the GOP doesn't win in blue states, in blue cities, in blue areas, but they make a great showing. What does that tell you? I don't believe there's going to be a turnaround in terms of them actually winning in a big way. California going red is not going to happen, unless you're talking communist. If you're talking that kind of red, then the red wave already happened. But I don't see it happening in my lifetime. Now, God willing, I have a long life like my father. And years from now, someone could say, see, you're wrong. It happened. And I'd be happy to be wrong. But I don't think it's going to happen. But then it starts, you know, gets back to, you know, somebody said this. I was listening to some comedy the other day. And it was from back in the day.
2: You're listening to Plantner's campaign
3: speech? Yes, yeah. And some of the defense, all the defense of him and everything else. Yeah, how'd you know? That's exactly what I was listening to. And I was watching Whoopi Goldberg interview Joe Biden. And then all of a sudden, Joe Biden steps in. It was that kind of comedy. No, I was listening to the Comedy Channel. We'll get to that later. I was listening to a Comedy Channel, and I'm listening to a comedian talk about gay marriage. And they were... It was a female comedian. And she said, you know, in California hasn't approved gay marriage. This is how far back it goes. Remember, it was on the ballot twice.
2: And defeated twice.
3: And defeated twice in California. Mm-hmm. And she mentioned another state. It was Kathleen Madigan, the comedian. I love her. She's great. She's not on the right. Clearly not on the right. But she's very funny. There was some like Midwestern state where the voters had approved it. Before California. I forget which state it was that she was talking about. But I thought to myself, you know, that's, you and I have seen that. We've seen it where the voters go on the ballot issues on whatever prop is up there. All of a sudden they lean right. And then, you know, but on the big stuff on people, they're going full on left. And that's just the way it is.
2: We brought that up just about 10 days ago.
3: Yeah,
2: when we looked back at 2020, we weren't sure what year it was 2020 when there were three different, you know, referendums on there, mm-hmm. or three or four, that the population of California, you know, look what you and I looked at. I mean, affirmative action. Remember, they they said no to affirmative action in California.
3: Yeah.
2: And it's just like, whoa. And so you look, and that's, again, this is what we have said. This is the frustrating part for us.
3: Lee Zeldin, by the way.
2: Lee Zeldin.
3: I could see the Z in my mind.
2: When you take the personalities out of it and just ask people, where they stand on the issues.
3: Yeah, right.
2: Maybe I'm exaggerating a couple of points, but I don't think I am. the Republicans should be winning every race.
3: With no issues.
2: 65 to 35.
3: Yeah.
2: I was going to go 70-30, and I'm like, okay, that might be going too far. But on the major issues, okay, I'll say 60-40. All right.
3: Okay.
2: To be safe, I'll say 60-40.
3: That's fair.
2: I think that's a good.
3: That's fair and balanced.
2: A good. on the actual issues.
3: No.
2: If you take the personalities out of it, which we have stated over and over again, for God's sakes, Republicans, will you damn learn how to communicate?
3: Well, remember when after Obama was done and Trump was in office, Trump was saying this deal with Iran that Obama made shouldn't have been Obama making the deal with Iran. It should have been Congress making the deal with Iran. Congress, the representatives of the people should have some say-so in this. So they did the poll. Should the people's representatives have a say-so in a deal like the deal with Iran? Yes. Should Trump undo the deal with Iran that Obama put into place and send it to Congress? No.
2: No. Yeah.
3: That actually happened.
2: I know.
3: Now, I don't remember if it was the same pollster or even in the same poll. It could have been the same pollster, a different poll. But they were close. It was within days. I think it was the same pollster. I'm not sure if it was the same poll that they took. But that's exactly what happens over and over again. When you take the person, which, you know, gets back to my whole point in California, in other areas, you know, not all the blue areas. Some of the areas are the deepest of blue, and you lived in one, Portland. We love our listeners at KXL. We love you. We do. You know, you get into central Portland, as you've always mentioned, you know, full on communist. But the further out you get in Oregon, it's more and more conservative.
2: Well, I think it said anarchist.
3: Yeah.
2: Well, I think now you know,
3: realigning?
2: I think you know where I'm going here. We need to throw in Nazis.
3: Nazis. Well,
2: right.
3: I'm
2: going to have to reevaluate my Portland map.
3: Angry Nazis.
2: Angry Nazis.
3: Yeah.
2: Because you can't have nice Nazis.
3: Right.
2: You know, because the justification is, well, he's a Nazi, but he's an angry.
3: Yeah.
2: He did it because he was angry. And if you're angry, it's okay to be a Nazi.
3: Right.
2: You know, I remember, I'm old enough to remember 1993, 1994.
3: 1993.
2: Right. 1993, not 18. I remember the Democrats, the angry white male.
3: Yeah.
2: The problem is the angry white male.
3: Yeah.
2: And now Democrats are, well, if you're an angry white male, and you get a Nazi tattoo, and you believe in a ton of Nazi communist stuff, that's okay because you were an angry white man.
3: That's right.
2: And if you're an angry white man and you turn to Nazism and communism, that's okay.
3: That's okay.
2: It was an interesting day yesterday watching some of the politicians, you know, on the left,
3: mm-hmm.
2: you know, try to spin their way out of the whole Plattner thing. Schumer just came out with support. But then again, Schumer has to because they want him gone. So Schumer has to go as far left as possible.
3: Right. He has to.
2: Yeah, Schumer has nothing to lose.
3: Yes,
2: right.
3: Yeah, exactly. He's gonna have to, you know, whatever flag the far left is carrying, he's going to have to take it and run with it. You know, he's known for taking the burger off the grill way too soon. But here's the thing is that, you know, it's clear to me. I thought about this yesterday, too. It appears they've got some internals within the party. And that the fallout from Plattner is affecting the rest of the party. I just don't have any doubt about that. And we may learn that at some point.
2: Well, Harry Anne was talking about it yesterday. I'll find that audio.
3: Okay. Well, then that's, and I didn't see that.
2: Yeah.
3: But it makes sense that their internals are showing that it cannot, you and I have been doing this long enough to know that when it seems like the talking points change, especially on something like that, where they go from defending a Nazi to no end to all of a sudden going, oh, well, no, he's a problem. And when that happens, it's almost always because their internals are showing this is not going to end well. And let's say he did win November 3rd. It's not going to go well from there. And we don't want that baggage. Look, this is what was going on. I mean, you go back to Swalwell. You know, Swalwell, that ends well. Well, here's the problem with him, is that he was creepy. I mean, what'd they call him? The king of Snapchat on Capitol Hill was like his nickname. They knew all along. But when it started to become public, that's when it's a problem. They knew about Joe Biden all along. But you have one horrific debate performance. And then everybody is pretty much to the point that, well, we can't deny it now. And now with Plattner, it seems their internals are coming back at them and everything else that's coming, you know, to the surface here. They're wondering at MS Now.
2: Yeah.
3: Is this over? Are we going to hear more and more things? What's going to happen between now and November? What are we going to learn between now and November? And that's clear as to what's going on.
2: But it's good that Jill has come out and just, you know, really straightened and clarified everything.
3: My God.
2: I have to ask the question, who's going to buy the book? Because Democrats hate her. Republicans don't like her. Independents, I don't. Yeah. I mean, who's going to sit there and go, I need to get Jill Biden's book?
3: Well, you know what's funny is this little very awkward thing that happened when they were in a theater somewhere and they were doing this live interview. I'm guessing they were streaming that, right? And so Jill is there and she's being interviewed by Whoopi Goldberg on stage. And then, you know, I guess at some point they were going to do like a town hall or allow a couple of people to ask questions. Joe just walks up with no microphone. The former president, Joe Biden, no microphone, walks up to the stage. He's on the ground, you know, in the audience, but he's right there at the stage. I got a question. Who do you love the most? And then Jill awkwardly says, Whoopi, trying to be funny. And it wasn't funny from the beginning because it was awkward. And then as, you know, it just kind of goes on and there's this back and forth. And then Jill says to Whoopi, well, does he know this is my interview or, you know, trying to be funny again? And it wasn't funny. As Joe is walking away, Whoopi says, well, remember to buy the book, which is Jill's book, which is what they're there to promote. And then Joe kind of shouts or elevates his voice, says, hey, buy my book. My book's coming out in September. It was the weirdest thing.
2: This is yesterday?
3: Was it yesterday or day before?
2: Oh, I gotta find that.
3: Yeah, no, it's the weirdest story, unless you look at what's going on, then it becomes very sad because they all knew, including first and foremost the former first lady at the time, Jill Biden.
2: Yeah, we said when we first heard it, I didn't know it was going to become this big of a story.
3: Yeah.
2: But then she keeps coming out with stuff that everybody knows is BS. For example, that Jill Biden insisted, Jonathan Turley had this yesterday, Jill Biden insisted that the pardon was necessary because when Trump was elected, we knew he would target Hunter. Just one problem. It was her husband's Justice Department and two different panel of jurors who convicted Hunter. All that remained by the time that Trump became president was the sentencing.
3: Yeah. Yeah, it was yesterday, by the way.
2: But we all knew. We all said when Biden said he's not going to punter, when he's not going to pardon Hunter, he's not going to punter Hunter. I would have puntered him with a big kick in the, we all said he's going to pardon him. We all know he is.
3: Yeah.
2: We all know he is.
3: Yes.
2: I mean, there was a, but you know the thing about Jill Biden right now? Mm. It goes back to something, and I thought about it yesterday. I said, I haven't said it in a while. It was sort of like the former spokesperson for Biden when we used to say about her. She knows she's lying.
3: Yeah.
2: The press knows she's lying.
3: Mm-hmm.
2: She knows that the press knows that she's lying. She knows that the American public knows that she's lying, and she continues to lie anyway. And so nobody's being fooled, and it's like you go through the process of, you know, doing these interviews over and over again with that in mind.
3: Right.
2: Everybody knows that you're lying.
3: Now, which one were you talking about? Because it applies to both Jen Psaki or Karine Jean-Pierre.
2: Right. Well, Karine Jean-Pierre was just so bad.
3: She was so horrible.
2: She was just the worst.
3: Yeah, just absolutely the worst.
2: Right.
3: I don't know what was in that book, but man. She needed a new one.
2: Oh, the binder.
3: The binder.
2: That was horrible.
3: That was. So bad.
2: We are.
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9: For the ninth year in a row, Finland has been named the happiest country in the world. That's according to the World Happiness Report put out every year by the Wellbeing Research Center at the University of Oxford in the UK. Two other Nordic nations, Iceland and Denmark, came in at numbers 2 and 3. Now, having spent quite a bit of time in these countries over my 2.5 decades as a journalist, I can tell you that this is not at all that surprising. There's an entirely different way of thinking in these countries. We before me, you might say. In other words, the mentality is less adversarial and much more, we're all in this together. One other interesting thing that came up was that no matter where someone lived, the more time they spent on social media, the less happy they were. Want to smile? It's simple. Put your phone away for a bit. I'm Dr. Sanjay Gupta, helping you live a better life.
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3: We're whatever new. He's Eric Carlin. I'm Gary McNamara. Here's Nate Silverman. I just saw this post here from yesterday. Like, honestly, it's going to take us several weeks to tell you who won the election? Yeah. That is failed state manure, he used the other word, and should be much more stigmatized.
4: Yep. No, that's absolutely garbage.
3: And that's a quote from somebody in the state of California.
4: And think about it. You know, the Democrats run that state. And they're the ones screaming, Trump is a threat to democracy. You can't even count your votes in one day. How hard is it? That every algorithm in the on the planet can tell you who's viewing what right now on what device and at what location, unless they spooked it with...
3: You know, Newsom even said it. He knows they're going to get flack over it.
4: Right. Yes.
3: You know, he was like, we need the counties to count the votes as quick as possible because it hurts the credibility of elections if it keeps taking so long on election day.
4: Yeah.
3: Well, you didn't say that before. You approved all these processes.
4: Right,
3: You weren't sitting there saying we need to count ballots that come in. You weren't criticizing.
4: No.
3: We need to count ballots.
4: No.
3: If they were postmarked, if they come in past elect, you weren't
4: doing that.
3: Hopefully the Supreme Court will straighten that all out.
4: Yeah.
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2: Did you know that almost half the vegetables and more than three-quarters of the fruit that we eat in this country come from just one state, California? Yeah, it's true. And according to a new report by the Environmental Working Group, a health advocacy organization, a lot of this produce is tainted with PFAS, which are sometimes referred to as forever chemicals. Why? Well, the EPA says pesticides keep America's food supply safe, abundant, and affordable. And of course, these chemicals are used in every state, not just California. Now, if you are worried, though, about how much you're consuming, the best thing to do is to buy organic produce, if and when you can. Organic or not, you should rinse all fruits and vegetables under running water. Don't use any soap. And as one epidemiologist told us, use a brush on sturdier items like carrots, potatoes, and cucumbers. I'm Dr. Sanjay Gupta, helping you live a better life.

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1: 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Coming up in just 1 minute, the Plattner Tax, it's being referred to as, all coming up.
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1: We'll update you every hour on this, but, I mean, we're not going to know in all likelihood tonight. Who knows when we're going to find out. But in California for the California governor's race, Steve Hilton still leaves Javier Becerra 26.9% to 25.8%, which means there would be a runoff of those two. And Bass beating Pratt for Los Angeles mayor 36.6% to 29.5%. If it ends that way, there would be a runoff for the L.A. mayor for those two. So just to keep you updated there. Now, on the whole Plattner situation, we were talking about yesterday, because this is, I thought it would probably be pretty too soon to see any type of significant movement in any way. And then you've got to realize, though, people really, if you're, you know, to everybody we're talking to now, you're listening to us, you're listening to talk radio in general, which means you're most likely more informed.
2: Yeah. Right.
1: And so we sort of live in a different world.
2: Yeah.
1: And I know that from my frequent plane trips over the years, I'm amazed how little people that I meet know. I really am.
2: Yeah.
1: Every single, totally amazed how little that they know.
2: Right.
1: But they think they know a lot, but they don't have a clue as to what's going on. And I'm not saying they're stupid. They may be ignorant. Ignorance is not stupidity. Ignorance is a lack of the facts. But I think what gets to me is not that somebody doesn't have the facts behind them, but they're arrogant in their opinion without having the facts.
2: Huh.
1: That's what gets to you. But here's Harry Enten. I mentioned to you that Harry Enten did some analysis yesterday on CNN. Here's part of it here about Plattner in Maine.
3: Yeah, I mean, look, there have been a lot of revelations about Graham Plattner as this campaign has gone on, from tattoos to sexually explicit texts. But this one might be different. And the reason I say that is, take a look here. Google searches for Graham Plattner in Maine up significantly over the past few days. We're talking about up 275% the last 3 days versus the 3 month average. And more than that, more people search for him on Sunday in Maine than at any point that I could find, even given the past revelations about the tattoos as well. So it seems to me that this time may in fact be different, where Mainers focus on Graham Plattner is higher.
4: This is interesting, because people might say, oh, there have been so many scandals, they're inoculated to it. Nothing new to see here. This might indicate otherwise.
3: This might indicate otherwise. More people searching for him on Sunday than ever before, and the search is way up versus the
4: average. Okay, how have the prediction markets changed?
3: Yeah, okay, so one of our first glimpses into how this might affect Plattner's electoral fortunes is from the prediction market. So you can see this right here in the Kalshi prediction market. Chance to win the Maine Senate race. Now, of course, there's still that Democratic primary that Graham Plattner is heavily favored to win. So we have Dems, Republicans, the likely Republican nominee, of course, being Susan Collins, the incumbent. You go back, you know, May 22nd was about 10 days ago, Democrats had a 70% chance. That's essentially Plattner had a 70% chance of winning the general election. Now, that number has fallen. It's fallen rather significantly. Look, he is still the favorite, according to prediction markets, a 59% chance. But you're basically going from about a 7 in 10 shot to about a 6 in 10 shot. This is now a race that, if you were projecting it out, I would say would be well within the margin of error. I dare say too close to call, although Plattner's still favored, but his chances have gone down significantly, and Collins' chances have gone up significantly.
4: And part of the reason this number here will make Democrats in Maine nervous, I think, is because of the incumbent Susan Collins, her history. She's been very resilient, despite being seen as vulnerable for decades.
3: Despite being seen as vulnerable for decades. What, she was first elected back, I believe, in 1996. But if you look at the last three times that she has run, take a look at the polls underestimate Collins in Maine. In 2008, the polls underestimated her by 8 points. 2014, the same thing. The polls underestimated her by 12 points. In 2020, the polls estimated her by 12 points. Oh, my goodness gracious. And she was down about 10 points before any of the revelations came out this weekend, which, according to the past polling errors, she would be well positioned to make it quite the race. And if, in fact, the prediction markets and the Google searches suggest that this race will, in fact, tighten, well, then Graham Platner's lead may very well be lower than the past errors that have, in fact, allowed Susan Collins to win like they did in 2020 when she was trailing the pre-election polling.
4: It was always going to be difficult for Democrats to take the Senate in this election, but really any path to taking the Senate goes through Maine.
3: Yeah.
4: So what are we seeing about the chances of taking the Senate right now?
3: Yeah, if you take a look, the chance of getting the Senate right now, look back, you go back 2 months ago, it was about a 50-50 split, right? Now Republicans, again, it's close, but Republicans are now slightly favored to take back the Senate, no doubt in part because of what is going on in Maine, which just makes that path, which was already difficult, a little bit more treacherous.
4: This feels like a Platner tax.
1: Interesting, though, it was 50-50 on April 2nd, and he said it's close with the Republicans having, you know, a slight lead. The Republicans have a 57% to 43% prediction market odds. I really don't, to be honest with you, I'm the odds stuff in politics, I take with a grain of salt.
2: Well, there are too many moving parts. It's the prediction markets, it's almost like the gambling. You know, it's like saying, okay, well, these are the odds. Well, but wait a minute, what constitutes those odds? That's why you get into the polling methodologies, and we look at, and you can only see it after each election, which pollster was most accurate, you know, on each election cycle. And they actually, now there's a website actually dedicated to showing it. They list them. And so when you look at that, you know, what you and I do here, we've been doing for a while, as I said earlier, We know when there's a turnaround, when someone goes from hero to zero, where they start questioning, and it was last week to this week.
1: Yeah.
2: We're not talking about like January of this year to this week. We're talking midweek last week to early this week. There was a huge difference in the liberal activist media had changed its tone, and it was a very different, which told me that they're seeing exactly what the people, the rank and file are seeing, and all the questions. And, you know, as Harry Anton mentions, you know, Googling and searching, and people want to know more. As they look to find out more, when people become curious, they learn things. The left hates that because they were defending Platner up until now. Now, not that they, you know, need Platner. There are other Democrats, but they've got to make their choice. They're going to have to, again, if they don't want to, this is, you know, they're getting down to the wire here. We're talking right now, the GOP has a slim majority in both the House and Senate. But if they thought they had a new hero, well, now they're learning very quickly they can't afford to put all their eggs in the Platner basket because it's a Nazi basket.
1: Well, it's...
2: Sorry.
1: Nazi basket.
2: You don't want to do that. That's what I'm told.
1: Pick up your Nazi basket on Amazon.com.
2: Carry all the Nazi eggs you want. I don't know what Nazi eggs would be.
1: It doesn't matter. As long as you have the word Nazi in there, that's all that matters. Hey, well, it's Nazi Week on the History Channel. It's always Nazi Week. I think that's from Seinfeld.
2: Who said the other day, we don't have to argue about how Nazi the tattoo was.
1: Oh, yeah, that was a former Republican congressman who said that it was on CNN.
2: Yeah.
1: It's like, well, it's not a Nazi symbol. Okay, we'll argue later how Nazi a Nazi
2: how
1: symbol
2: Nazi
1: is. But the best part is that dropped real quick when it was like, look, if you're saying it's not the official Nazi party symbol, you know, if that's your argument, the symbol is the symbol of the concentration camp
2: that's
1: SS.
2: Right. That's right. Yeah.
1: So if you're trying to make that distinction, stop it.
2: Yeah.
1: Because even on MS Now, as we played yesterday, one of their analysts on MS Now said, don't make that analogy. Don't make that comparison that it's not a Nazi party symbol. Because it's worse.
2: That's the thing. You have to follow up.
1: Right. And so the defense is, think about this, the defense from Democrats is they found something worse than a Nazi party symbol.
2: Right. That's right.
1: And that's the defense of the candidate. Well, look, you guys are saying it's a Nazi party symbol. It's actually a concentration camp symbol. We know that's worse, but you must understand the distinction. And we're calling you on that. You're not going to win that.
2: You're not.
1: You're not.
2: It's the gain of function debate. It's the Fauciism.
1: Yeah, you're right.
2: You know?
1: But when you see it, the one thing you can get out of this without question, and this may be the first time this has been said in a while for Susan Collins, but the momentum over the last week has really moved in her direction.
2: Yeah.
1: Well, and that's, but I look at this, I mean, this is what we said when we said the Republicans' best chances. The Republicans' best chances are the Democrats.
2: Yeah.
1: Right now. Look, we got a Republican Party. It's been written about almost probably most conservative analysts would say it right now. You know, Trump is a Republican Party and Trump is focused on everything, laser focused on everything. except what the public cares about, and that's prices.
5: Yeah.
1: And that's the problem that the Republicans have.
5: Yep.
1: And, you know, that's probably one of the reasons, you know, the whole weaponization fund got dropped. Like, well, they couldn't sell it to their own party.
5: Yeah.
1: Right. They couldn't sell it to their own party.
5: Right.
1: And you can't, this wasn't one or two senators or members of Congress. This was a ton of the Republican members saying, you got to drop that and drop that now.
5: Yep.
1: And we said from the very beginning, especially when they came out, well, $1,776,000,000.
5: Yeah.
1: So it's a patriotic thing. We just you just told the public this is bogus.
2: It's a symbolism.
1: Yeah. You just told the public this isn't about this is bogus. You just did that because there's no way that's the actual damages that a judge would find.
5: Right.
1: So that blew up in their faces big time. It was a horrible decision by Trump and the White House to do that. And it backfired on them big time. And they really can't come out and scream at one or two members of the Republican Congress because all the fact is, you and I've talked about this before. What does the public hate? The public hates politicians that don't pay their taxes, and they hate slush funds.
5: Yeah.
1: They don't like it. If it's a civil case that you won, fine. And part of the not liking slush funds is the whole sexual harassment, you know, sexual assault slush fund that Congress has for themselves. The public hates that.
5: Yeah.
1: Where there's a lack of transparency. We are not against civil judgments at all.
5: Well, no.
1: Anybody on January 6th who believes that they have a case, go for it. Just like anybody who believes they have a case.
2: We have a process for that.
1: Yep.
2: We have a process for determining what the damages are.
1: But the Democrats, as you can see here, right here, this is a perfect case of, well, whatever, however bad the Republicans are, the Democrats are insane.
2: Yep.
1: We are Red Eye Radio.
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1: We are Red Eye Radio. He's Eric Carlin. I'm Gary McNamara. So, for the L.A. mayor's race, you say that the New York Times and
2: Fox News both calling it for Bass.
1: Calling it for Bass, even though, again, Pratt has, 29.5%. So, the runoff is
2: right.
1: Would be coming, right?
2: Right, yeah. So. Yep, it is. In fact, they're both saying advances to the reelection runoff. So,
1: right. So, it's 36.5% for Bass and Pratt. 29.5% with 53% of the votes in.
2: Yeah.
1: And Hilton's still leading with 54% of the vote in, 26.9% to Becerra's 25.7%. So if it stays that way, they're both in the runoff.
2: Yeah, right.

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6: This is a Fox News alert. Early results coming in. I'm Sue Guzman, Fox News. And ballot counting continuing in California, one of six states holding primaries Tuesday. Early results showing a tight race for governor where Steve Hilton, Xavier Becerra, and Tom Steyer are leading a crowded field of candidates, according to the Associated Press. Republican Spencer Pratt hoping to unseat incumbent Karen Bass, who we are learning now has just been declared the winner in the race for Los Angeles mayor. That is according to the Associated Press. So he has officially been eliminated. And Democrat Josh Turek and GOP's Ashley Hinson are going to compete for a pivotal U.S. Senate seat in Iowa. Hinson addressed her supporters after her victory on Tuesday night.
7: Full speed, no hesitation, no holding back. But it has been such an honor to visit with supporters of all 99 counties in this state. I can tell you, guess what? I have been to all of them.
6: And Deb Haaland has won the Democratic nomination for the New Mexico governor and will be facing Republican former Mayor Greg Hull come November. The Supreme Court is going to allow Alabama to use a congressional map favoring Republicans in this year's elections. It is blocking a lower court ruling that said the redistricting plan discriminates against black people. Other stories, a prediction market reporting U.S. Representative George Santos to federal prosecutors after he boasted he'd be going to President Donald Trump's State of the Union address and then bet against his own attendance. That's according to a person familiar with that investigation. The prediction marketplace Kalshi detected trades made by Santos ahead of that February 24th speech. Santos says he would attend the speech but did not show up. Of course, he was sentenced to prison for fraud and identity theft in 2024. 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

0: Now.
1: Eliminating distractions. I'm Mark Mayfield from the WBAP 24/7 News Center. Ken Paxton's messy divorce trial has been canceled before it can muddy his Senate campaign. Sean Allen explains.
2: The development comes as Ken Paxton heads into a runoff for the U.S. Senate after defeating Senator John Cornyn in the GOP primary. Divorce proceedings had been scheduled during a critical campaign period. However, the parties have agreed that a trial setting is no longer necessary. The divorce began as a contested case, with Angela Paxton alleging adultery, but the couple is now engaged in productive discussions for a final agreement. Sean Allen, WBAP News.
1: Governor Greg Abbott and the Texas Veterans Commission on Tuesday announced over $40 million in grants to benefit veterans and their families. Mike Traina fills us in.
3: The 190 grants will fund 160 organizations across the state to provide direct services to over 125,000 veterans statewide. Abbott released a statement saying, quote, Texas is proud to provide crucial services to support the brave men and women who selflessly served our country in uniform, close quote. The grants help fund a variety of services, including meal and homeless services, home repair, as well as trade skills training. Mike Traina, WBAP News.
1: Weather, after some wild weather yesterday, today, mostly sunny across the Metroplex on this Wednesday, with a high in the low 90s. It's 75 in Dallas and 74 in Fort Worth. I'm Mark Mayfield. 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
11: Now, it's Red Eye Radio. Gary McNamara and Eric Harley talk about everything from politics to social issues and news of the day. Whether you're up late or you're just starting your day, welcome to the show from the Relief Factor Studios. 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
12: All across America, we are Red Eye Radio. He is Eric Harley, and I'm Gary McNamara. Welcome and good morning.
13: Hello.
12: All right, so Scott Pelley yesterday fired from 60 Minutes.
13: Shocked.
12: I'm not. I know you were sarcastic.
13: Yeah.
12: I expected this to happen after the blow up.
13: Many thought he was trying to get fired in that meeting. That he wanted that to be the basis of, and in the world of, you know, heroes like Stephen Colbert and Jimmy Kimmel being canceled, what would be greater than being canceled by Barry Weiss? You know, that's what this is all about. Here's a guy who thought he was in control. You know, back in the Mike Wallace days, there was a movie about, that era of 60 Minutes, and Al Pacino played the producer. I forget what the name of the movie was. But it was, you know, back then, Mike Wallace, I mean, you remember he used to smoke. People used to smoke during the interviews. I mean, that just blows me away. How long before they're smoking weed?
12: You know,
13: they're smoking cigars now on podcasts, so why not, right?
12: But every time, I mean, it's probably unfair, but every time I think of Mike Wallace, I think of the SNL bit.
13: Yeah. Yeah, with Martin Short?
12: Yeah.
13: Yeah.
12: Yeah.
13: Yeah. What is it?
12: But he's not doing Mike Wallace. He's doing the cigarette company lawyer.
13: Do you know who he is emulating? Great. If you have Netflix, it's called Martin, Life is Short, a great Martin Short documentary, just came out recently. There was a makeup artist and hairdresser that used to always do that. That she used to always, you know, she would, you know, have her cigarette and, you know, or whatever, and she'd be, and you'd say, well, you know, I got a little bit of a sunburn. You think I don't know that? What? Is it me? You think I don't know that? So he was emulating her and used that to build that character.
12: And who was it? Mike Wallace was played by Harry Shearer.
13: Harry Shearer.
12: Harry Shearer right. played Mike Wallace. And it was just, remember the lawsuit? Remember the whoopee cushion one?
13: Oh. You know, so much good stuff there.
12: But when Martin Short would be interviewed as the lawyer defending the indefensible and smoking that cigarette, but he would just, when he looked at the camera, he would look right at the camera and he'd go, is it me?
13: Yeah, you know, right.
12: But
13: the movie was The Insider, where Al Pacino, which was a great movie. And it goes back to the Russell Crowe, you know, the whole Jeffrey Wigand thing. But Mike Wallace in that was portrayed as, you know, I mean, and that I don't know. There's huge egos in television. There's huge egos anywhere and everywhere and in radio. But Pelley always, to me, came off as arrogant as a viewer. He just had that. He just really had that. He almost literally looked down his nose every time he was in front of a camera.
12: But you know, I always thought of Scott Pelley was the perfect definition of what Bernard Goldberg wrote about in Bias.
13: Almost as if someone wrote a character based on that, right?
12: Yeah. I mean, I always thought, because Bernard Goldberg in the book Bias, and it was funny because somebody accused him of being a right-wing Trump supporter the other day, and he's like, I'm not a Republican.
13: Christopher Plummer on The Insider played Mike Wallace.
12: Oh, okay.
13: Yeah, all right. Yeah.
12: I forgot what was going on.
13: Did a great job. Well, but he did. It was just like, you know, they had from the book had written a character to depict what the you know, bias, what that was about.
12: Oh, right, right, the book, right. Thank you for putting me back on track again. In the book Bias, he wrote about the fact that they don't believe they're on the right or left.
13: Right, they believe they're right.
12: They believe they're right.
13: Mm-hmm.
12: And he always talked about when he told Dan Rather about the bias in that one article in the response or the one show they did, the one piece they did on the flat tax.
13: Right.
12: Because that's how Bernard Goldberg sat there and went, okay, you know, I'm not a Republican.
13: Right.
12: I've voted on, you know, so many, you know, liberal causes, but I understand what journalism is, and this isn't journalism.
13: Right.
12: And it was a story that the 60 Minutes had done on the flat tax, Steve Forbes' flat tax. And they started out by saying the flat tax scheme. And then they found nobody who supported it. And Bernard Goldberg said, I know people that support the flat. I know economists that support the flat tax over our current tax system. And how you should do something like this is you don't throw in any type of adjective to make it seem like it's a bogus concept. You say, this is Steve Forbes, who's running for president at that time. Remember back then in the mid-90s.
13: Right.
12: And he's got this flat tax proposal. He believes it's going to be better because of this, this, this, this, and this. We found an economist who disagrees. We found an economist who agrees. Well, when he brought it up, and this was because a contractor, this is what changed Bernard Goldberg, was a contractor working on his house.
13: Yeah. Right.
12: And the contractor told him, he said, you guys are biased. And Bernard Goldberg went, oh, what are you talking about? He goes, next time you're biased, I'll point it out to you and I'll point out why it's biased. And when that Steve Forbes thing came up, the contractor called him, said, this is where you're biased right here. And he said, you're right. We were.
13: Yeah.
12: This isn't how you do it. When he went to Dan Rather and told him, and then he was done. He was going to be done with 60 Minutes. You can't do that. You can't sit there and say you're not a journalist. You know what Dan Rather's response to him was? I serve this country.
13: Yeah.
12: As if it was a patriotic thing.
13: Right.
12: And he goes, that's Bernard Goldberg. So I think, and again, I'm going back. I read the book, what, 25 years ago?
13: Mm.
12: But he said he was surprised by that response. But Michael Schellenberger, and remember, Michael Schellenberger worked with Barry Weiss.
13: Mm-hmm.
12: For the Twitter files.
13: Right.
12: And he's not a Trump supporter. Well, I know he's not a Republican.
13: No.
12: But he is somebody who believes in journalism, which means you're not supposed to be a political activist.
13: Right.
12: Now, is there room for political activists in our society? Well, of course. Yeah. I mean, number one, is there room like somebody's allowing you?
13: Right.
12: No.
13: Sorry, we've run out of room.
12: right, exactly. The room is full. You can no longer be. No, anybody can be a political activist. You know,
13: no soup for you.
12: if you wish to be, our point has always been you claim you're a journalist and you're not.
13: Opinionated stuff. If they're going to have an opinionated show, presentation, anything like that, bring it on. I think, in fact, you and I criticized what's his name from the Discovery Group, who was buying at that time. They were taking over CNN, John Malone, who said, well, I'd like to see CNN go back to the headline news days. And you and I basically yawned almost literally on the air and said, no, right, that's boring. I don't mind the it's not even bias. It's having a political opinion, but call it that.
12: Well, I think people, you know, we give our political opinion every day. We have had in the past people call up and say, I like it because
13: you're not biased.
12: You're not biased. And it's like, well, of course we're biased.
13: We're very biased.
12: Of course we are. But the one thing that we've always said is we're not going to form our opinion on something that's untrue.
13: Right.
12: We're going to make sure that when we lay out what the issue is, and that's the problem, the issues are being perverted. But with whether 60 Minutes or whether it's in the mainstream media, it's not that they're political activists. It's that they're telling you that they're not. They're telling you that they're fair and balanced. And as Bernard Goldberg said, in their view, he goes, I actually believe they think they are.
13: No, they, it's,
12: he goes, yeah, they, that, yeah, that, you know, they look at it and they go, they don't believe they're on the left or right. They just believe we know how things should be run. I think that Scott Pelley is a perfect example of what Bernard Goldberg wrote about the era, you know, and then it, I think it was the next book.
13: I think it's a great example.
12: Was it Arrogance or whatever?
13: Yeah.
12: It was.
13: And Bias, did he quote Walter Cronkite, or was that somewhere else separately? Because Cronkite said it. You know, well, yeah, you know, I guess I did lean left, but I believed we were fighting for the right thing and we were doing the right thing.
12: Right. Well, that's
13: whatever. However
12: that's,
13: you want.
12: That's part of journalism where people say, "I'm going into journalism to straighten out the world."
14: Right.
12: No, get into politics or get into the business world to do that. Journalism is where you're just supposed to tell the story.
13: If you want to be a professional activist, or you want to run for office, or something like that, or you want to write an opinion piece or be on an opinionated program, that's one thing. If you're doing journalism, it's totally different.
12: But I want to play this here from Michael Schellenberger, because Michael Schellenberger, again, part of the Twitter files. And remember, it was, Barry Weiss and Michael Schellenberger, Matt Taibbi. They were the ones. And none of them are Republican Trump supporters at all.
13: Right. Right.
12: And they looked at it. And I think what they saw with the FBI and the censorship and the government influence to censor social media, I think scared the hell out of them.
13: Yeah.
12: But here's
13: yeah.
12: Schellenberger after he laid out everything about what's happened over the last couple of days and talks about 60 Minutes, and says, whoa. 60 Minutes had a ton of problems, and he lays them out here. Here we go.
15: Mm. But a review of the last two decades of 60 Minutes by Public shows that the program has been inaccurate and partisan on many major issues, including the border, transgenderism, climate change, species extinctions, Russiagate, and the Hunter Biden laptop. On the border, first Pelley and then Alfonsi framed the Trump administration's separation of roughly 4,000 to 6,000 children as a moral crime, and then played down the Biden administration's migrant crisis. Biden's open border policy allowed over 500,000 unaccompanied children into the United States between 2021 and 2024, and many of those children ended up in brutal working conditions, where some died. On climate change, 60 Minutes has, for two decades, broadcast a steady stream of warnings about mass extinction and civilizational collapse, despite abundant peer-reviewed literature contradicting that alarmism. In early 2023, Pelley gave the Malthusian Stanford biologist Paul Ehrlich airtime to claim that humanity is not sustainable. He compared having children to illegally dumping waste. And on transgenderism, 60 Minutes framed the controversy selectively. It focused on a female-to-male sports case, even though biological women posed little threat to men's sports, and glossed over the male-to-female cases like swimmer Leah Thomas at Penn. Now, it's not all bad, and 60 Minutes deserves credit for nuance. Pelley noted on air that Ehrlich's 1968 prediction of mass famine had failed because the Green Revolution fed the world. Leslie Stahl drew attention to the potential harms of trans medicine, including by platforming detransitioners, and 60 Minutes did cover the problems with Biden's open border policy. But even in those cases, 60 Minutes biased its segments. After having mentioned the problems with trans medicine, Stahl created a follow-up segment in which she said, "We were concerned that the groups that oppose transgender people might try to weaponize our story and use it against transgender people." In it, Stahl interviewed an LGBT activist who claimed it was dangerous to platform the detransitioners because doing so might increase suicide. Stahl failed to mention a 2011 Swedish study of patients who underwent genital surgery and found that completed suicide rates were 19 times higher than the general population. After having conceded that Ehrlich was catastrophically wrong about overpopulation, Pelley turned around and endorsed his next catastrophe, the claim that humans are causing a sixth mass extinction, which is simply false, given that the International Union for the Conservation of Nature records just 0.8% of assessed species have gone extinct since 1500, and a mass extinction requires something closer to 75%. And 60 Minutes ignored the environmental good news that complicates its apocalyptic narrative. For example, North American fires are at record lows. The year of the biggest fires, 2020, saw just 6% of research sites studied burned compared to 29% in 1748. As such, the recent increase in fires cannot scientifically be attributed to climate change and are in fact a major reduction from the past. Greater agricultural productivity has enabled the expansion of protected lands to an area larger than Africa, undermining the sixth mass extinction hypothesis further. And the natural gas revolution drove most of the 22% decline in U.S. carbon emissions between 2005 and 2020. Carbon emissions have been going down in Europe since the 70s. When you review 60 Minutes' coverage, you discover bias everywhere. Its border coverage falsely framed Biden's policies as agonized choices in an impossible situation just months before Trump simply closed the border, preventing hundreds of thousands of unsupervised and undocumented children, among others, from entering the U.S. Partisan bias was on display in 60 Minutes' treatment of the Russia collusion hoax as real, and the Hunter Biden laptop as unverified and perhaps false. Pelley platformed and promoted the FBI official Andrew McCabe, who had dismissed the Hillary Clinton emails, which had suggested evidence of influence peddling, and who promoted the Russia collusion hoax and the fake Steele dossier.
16: We had...
12: Okay, and he goes into that, but you can see as he lays it out, you can go, you can sit there and you go back and look at time after time after time after time. And again, remember, Schellenberger is not a Trump supporter Republican.
13: Right.
12: He's somebody who believes in journalism, and they just, you know, laid it out across the border. It is the bias. It's the political activism. And we said yesterday, political activism can be in the sense of not having the curiosity to challenge everybody in the same way.
13: Right, right.
12: As we pointed out, yeah, because we played, well, I cut it for the McCabe thing because we did the McCabe thing. We actually played that audio on yesterday's show and did all that, and then tore apart, you know, Pelley and his producer, who did another segment, you know, with glowing accolades for McKay, and everything that they were promoting was false. And as we said, there's a complete lack of curiosity in the journalist to find out what the truth is, and that is their form of political activism. That's another part of their form of political activism. We just will treat some as credible, where I look at it, if I'm an interviewer, you've got to prove it to me with the facts. And the facts were never there for Russia collusion.
13: Right.
12: And the Hunter Biden laptop, yeah, they were there. And so this is not, as some on the left is trying to portray this as, well, you know, this is about the new executive producer and Barry Weiss not having the experience. That's always, again, that's always, to me, the first argument that comes from people who wish to keep the status quo alive.
13: Right.
12: So you had all this experiment, or excuse me, all this experience, but you were absolutely biased? Well, then the experience means diddly and squat.
13: Yep.
12: We are Red Eye Radio.
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16: An update and clarifications associated with new world screwworm concerns. Agriculture Secretary Brooke Rollins Tuesday started with the latest.
17: Just recently, Mexico reported 8 new detections of new world screwworm late last week. One of those that was detected was a 5-year-old goat in Coahuila, approximately 25 miles from the U.S.-Mexico border. So this is the closest we've seen it
16: to the U.S. border. The secretary added, going forward, ramped up communication efforts and continued education of USDA and federal plus stakeholder action plans for NWS prevention and response efforts. That includes a new world screwworm fact sheet found at www.screwworm.gov, as well as an updated NWS response playbook in the event of a breach in our southern border by this pest. I'm Rod Bain, reporting for the U.S. Department of Agriculture in Washington, D.C.
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0: Where were I radio? He is Eric Harley, and I'm Gary McNamara. All right, just taking a quick peek. Still the same California governor, Steve Hilton, 27.2, Becerra, 25.6. And again, I guess New York Times and Fox says Bass, you know, got the most votes in the L.A. mayor's race. So
1: yeah.
0: Pratt and Bass in a runoff, she had 36.5. He had 29.5. So will be interesting. But then if you look at it overall, I mean, still, there's an uphill battle. But if you look at it, still momentum even in California.
1: Yeah.
0: For Republicans.

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1: We are Red Eye Radio. He is Eric Carly, and I'm Gary McNamara. Say, on the whole Scott Pelley thing, as I've said, and it's amazing because there seems to be no self-awareness from the liberal media at all. I mean, there's no self-awareness when you take the whole Scott Pelley thing and you look at the Colbert thing. There's no self-awareness about the business at all. And we've said this for the longest time, and they don't even understand this. You know, we do this show here, and everybody knows, you know, we haven't in a while, but I remember the one time somebody called and said, we love your show because you guys are unbiased. It's like, well, no, we're not. We're completely biased. If we ever came out and said we're unbiased, you know, I wouldn't listen to me if I was marketing myself as being unbiased.
2: Yeah.
1: Because I would know nobody would buy it.
2: Right.
1: You know, because I know you got your biases. The only thing that we promise is you may not agree with our opinion, but we're not going to argue something that's based on an inaccuracy.
2: Right.
1: We're not going to take a story that's false and promote it in some way. We're also not going to give an opinion, and we'll say this. We've said this many times before. We're not afraid to say, I don't know. And we don't care about being first with the story.
2: Well, I'll
1: about being right.
2: I'll relate that to this event. The Pelley thing is separate from whether or not Barry Weiss will be successful long term, or the new executive producer of 60 Minutes will be successful long term. Their audience is roughly 55 to 60% left leaning viewers. Everybody knows that. Roughly 20 to 25% are right leaning. And the ratings had changed, they had dropped. There was a bit of a resurgence, and now they do what's called linear ratings, which means in every way that you can watch the show, this is how many viewers we have weekly. And the last measurement I was able to find, and again, it's not exact science, I don't have it in front of me, but I do remember the number was 9.1 million weekly. All right, so again, you got to keep in mind, it's on things like Paramount Plus, it's on streaming. It's on, and I don't know how soon it goes on streaming. You know, I'm assuming it's maybe a week later. I don't know. But with all, you know, combined, linear, all across the board on all platforms, 9.1. That's not a small audience. I forget, may have been the New York Times. It's the number one rated news program. And I said, but that doesn't really mean, I mean, Mr. Beast stomps them when it comes to the number of viewers. So let's be clear about what you're saying you're good at or best at. So in today's world, and I think it's important to remember that. But the question is, you know, are they losing $40 million a year like Colbert? We don't, they could be. We're not aware of that just yet, but I don't think they are.
1: No, I'm going to guess I would guess they're still profitable.
2: I'm guessing they're making some money.
1: Yeah.
2: And then you've got Barry Weiss comes in at the head of CBS News. And then now, you know, she's, as we mentioned, I said yesterday, it's like going from the stair-stepping machine at the gym to trying to climb Everest, because it's such a huge monumental to turn that big Titanic around, you know, before it hits the iceberg, and starts to fail completely. You know, it's going to be, and I'm with her. I hope she can do this, because I believe in true journalism. I've said it a million times that, and that may be hyperbole, but I've said it more than once that it plays a critical role in a free society. And so if the new executive producer of 60 Minutes, if it turns out the ratings drop, And you get into the breakdown of why the ratings drop, it may be because the majority of the audience is on the left, and now they know that they've got it in their mind Barry Weiss is in control, and they believe she's right wing, which she's not. And so they see something different. One thing that was said, has been said, about the new executive producer, one thing that he reportedly said about the show was, because there was a complaint the other day, I don't think it actually happened during that meeting, but it was somewhere right before that meeting. that infamous meeting now that basically got Scott Pelley fired and made so much news, was that they were going to turn 60 Minutes into 61-minute segments and treat it like TikTok. And I kind of laughed, and I thought every segment would open like, hey, guys. And it's not, but it's, you know, clearly not going to be that. But you have to recognize that the sensibility of your audience is changing in terms of how they consume media. And all of broadcast TV has to realize that. Some are rolling with the flow, some aren't. Late night TV, Jimmy Kimmel himself has said, look, people are streaming things. They're, you know, they're on their phone. Late night TV is probably going to be gone in 5 years. He said it. And I don't know where 60 Minutes lands or why, but it is separate from what happened here. We'll see. I hope that true journalism can survive. And maybe it ends up being a big streaming thing, and it is different, but it's real journalism, and that's what I hope for, because I don't care where the fallout is. You and I have also been, this is where we get the people that say, well, you guys are unbiased. If the fallout happens for somebody on the right because they did something wrong, then that's on them if you've got the proof that they did that. If you can demonstrate that, not just say it, not lie by omission like they did with Charlottesville, not make it up completely like they did with the Russian hoax and everything they've thrown at Trump. I mean, if you can show something, and it's happened to people on the right, and there's fallout, well, that's on the person who committed those actions or who was responsible for that. But the point is, journalism could be on its, and I believe this for a while, on its last leg, because you don't have people, you have very few people, and it really comes down to Schellenberger, Barry Weiss, and Matt Taibbi, and a handful of others that want to do real journalism, and that's a shame.
1: Well, but for example, Schellenberger's doing it and quite successful, from what I can tell, on YouTube and X and whatever. Again, it's not just journalism. It's again, how you're broadcasting it. What is the platform that you're brought, and
2: goes back to the sensibilities I was talking about,
1: and whether TV is antiquated or not.
2: Right.
1: And you know, you look at, you know, 60 Minutes, and you know, should 60 Minutes be repeating, you know, consistently on, you know, any new show, should they be consistently repeating or be on social media? As you said, that's one thing they're looking at right now, is to increase the audience. I think one of the things that I think is so imperative, that what the left doesn't understand, is that the initial brand that they're selling is wrong.
2: Yeah.
1: It's, if you're a country music station, we play country music and people turn it on and you're playing heavy metal.
2: Yeah.
1: When you say we're a bunch of journalists that only care about the truth, and the bias is obvious, people don't buy, before they even watch a new show, they don't buy it, because they can tell instantaneously that you are not, that what you are selling, or what you're actually doing, is not what you're selling.
2: Right. I even get frustrated with Fox News quite a bit, because what I'm thinking is, you're not explaining to the audience why it's wrong what they're doing. You're just saying what they're doing is wrong. You're saying what they're doing, and you're saying that it's wrong.
1: No, I would say that in general, there's a ton of news out there on the right and the left that don't explain things like that. How many times do I come in here and I'm screaming in our pre-show meeting going, but you're not telling me what's going on.
2: Exactly.
1: What's going on?
2: Right.
1: Why is this happening?
2: Right.
1: Don't just tell me it's happening. Why is it happening?
2: Right.
1: I'll read a news story and have more questions than when I, before I started, That should never be the case.
2: That should never, and it seems to be more the case than not these days. And it's frustrating because I can listen to Fox News on the radio. When you're listening to it on the radio, it's different than a TV presentation. And especially if you're on the go, because, you know, you're trying to keep your knees at 8 and 4, you know, drive safely and the whole thing, and text and all of that while you're listening to it. But it's that's when I notice it the most, because, well, wait a minute, you're not giving me everything I need for the, now, I probably already know more than, you know, what they're saying about any particular story. Whether I do or not is not the point. It's whether I believe they're delivering it and their presentation is doing justice for the audience. Because, again, that's part of journalism. Don't just say it's wrong. Say why.
1: Well, I think one of the perfect examples is when the Supreme Court makes a decision.
2: Yeah.
1: And nobody explains the legal part of it, which is something that we focus on all the time.
2: Yeah.
1: And say, well, this is why it passed.
2: Right.
1: You know, we can look at the, you know, the Dobbs decision on abortion.
2: Right.
1: They outlawed abortion. No, they didn't.
2: Right.
1: How dare they make law? No, they didn't.
2: They didn't. They were saying just the opposite. It's not our place to make law.
1: And it's amazing how many people I talk, which means the news organizations aren't explaining to people what it's actually about. But then they don't want to.
2: Well,
1: because if you do, it makes sense. If you explain to people, like when Democrats say, get rid of the Senate.
2: Right.
1: When you explain why you shouldn't get rid of the Senate, people go, oh, that's right. Oh, you're right. If New Hampshire doesn't feel they're represented, why should they be in the union?
2: Right.
1: And when you explain the bicameral legislature to people, they understand it. They go, oh, okay, I understand why there's two.
2: Well, that's SCOTUS blog, Amy Howe. This is why we give her so much credibility and credit.
1: She explains it when
2: she writes about it. And she's highly underused, with all due respect to SCOTUS blog. I think she would,
1: on 60 Minutes.
2: Well, it would be great. Well, because if you're talking about it, you know, what happens inevitably, though, when you have like a round table, it starts to become a debate. Well, I disagree. Well, hold on a second. If you're talking in terms of doing the reporting and explaining things, then you can say, well, I would add to that this, or my take on this is this. But when you start hearing things like, well, I disagree, well, okay, now we're going into bias territory. Now we're going into, quite often, activism territory. It's not journalism. And journalism is the reason it plays a key role, a critical role in a free society, is so that every day, because most people don't sit around and listen to talk radio or do talk radio or write blogs at SCOTUS blog or things like that. They've got lives, and unlike us, and they, at the end of their day, they're either going to be curious or not. And if they are, you should be able to have a presentation that explains things and does a good job at plain Englishing everything for them. Because, as we've mentioned, the Constitution is not hard to understand. Our founders made sure that it is not. It is something everybody can understand. Curiosity has to be of the person.
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1: We are on our radio. He's Eric Carlin. I'm Gary McNamara. So, yeah, there seems to be no self-awareness, whether it's the whole Pelly thing or, you know, even Colbert.
2: Yeah.
1: You know, because that was just amazing. There was almost like a sense of entitlement that you're just supposed to be given a job. And once a job is held by somebody on the left, even in the entertainment division, they're entitled to that job. And I thought that's why, and you have the left saying, it's so mean what CBS said when CBS came out and said, hey, here's why Colbert's gone. And it was a very blunt message.
2: Mm-hmm.
1: Here's a decision. We were losing $40 million. We're now making $15 million. The difference, right. $55 million.
2: Yeah.
1: That's why we made the decision to end the Colbert show.
2: Right.
1: End of story.
2: Yep.
1: Everybody how do you debate that?
2: Right.
1: You've got to come right out and say, well, because nobody once CBS came out with the numbers, nobody challenged it.
2: Right.
1: At that point, that was gone. Even in the beginning, well, he must be making a profit, or, you know, it's just ridiculous as to what's going on, or they just want to get rid of the left wing. Well, when you put it that way, we were losing $40 million. Now we're making $15
2: million. Yeah.
1: $55 million the difference. Yeah, but you don't own the show. We don't care.
2: Doesn't matter.
1: We don't care.
2: Well, we're in the positive territory now in a swing of $55 million bucks a year.
1: Yeah. It's nighttime. Byron Allen provides the content, pays us money. We don't need to sell it.
2: Yeah.
1: We instantaneously have a difference of $55 million. Maybe we'll do something in the future, but
2: yeah.
1: Hey, it's great now.
2: Right.
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5: More primary results. I'm Ted Lindner, Fox News. Los Angeles Mayor Karen Bass has advanced to a November runoff election in her bid for a second term. More than a dozen candidates facing off in an all-party primary in the mayor's race. Since no candidate's on track to earn more than 50% of the vote, the top two finishers move on to a runoff this fall. Currently in second place is Republican former reality TV star Spencer Pratt. Voters in California casting ballots in the gubernatorial primary as well. Republican candidate Steve Hilton joining Fox Business's Mornings with Maria Tuesday to say he's very confident in his chances.
6: If we can just get into the primary today, then we've got a real shot at winning in November. But in order to do that, everyone has to vote. The race has got tighter in the last week. I'm confident, but we can't take it for granted.
5: Hilton with a quite a slight lead currently. And President Trump endorsed Steve Hilton for California governor. In Iowa, Republican Congresswoman Ashley Hinson has won her party's nomination for U.S. Senate. She says she ran her campaign the only way she knew how.
7: Full speed, no hesitation, no holding back. But it has been such an honor to visit with supporters of all 99 counties in this state. I can tell you, guess what? I have been to all of them.
5: President Trump endorsing Hinson. State Representative Josh Turek won the Democratic primary. And two-time Grammy Award-winning R&B singer Peebo Bryson has died. Bryson, best known as the voice behind the Oscar-winning Disney film duets Beauty and the Beast with Celine Dion and Regina Bell for A Whole New World for Aladdin. His family saying in a statement that Bryson died on Tuesday, days after having a stroke. Peebo Bryson was 75 years old. 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
8: A screwworm update. I'm Mark Mayfield from the WBAP 24/7 News Center. A flesh-eating insect that can devastate cattle herds called the New World Screwworm is knocking on Texas' door.
9: Mexico reported 8 new detections. One of those was a 5-year-old goat approximately 25 miles from the U.S.-Mexico border.
8: Agriculture Secretary Brooke Rollins called it a very serious threat to the livestock industry. She blamed Mexico for allowing the insect to advance north, along with the cartels' smuggling of people and animals.

0: Texas Secretary of State Jane Nelson announcing her resignation. Sean Allen fills us in.
1: After 3.5 years in the role, Texas Secretary of State Jane Nelson has announced her resignation effective July 17th. Nelson, who is a Republican, served in the state Senate for 30 years before becoming Secretary of State in 2023. During her tenure, Nelson faced criticism for sharing voter data with the U.S. Department of Justice and using a federal database to verify voter citizenship, leading to lawsuits from voting rights groups. Governor Greg Abbott will nominate a replacement soon. Sean Allen, WBAP News.
0: In a North Texas town, the fastest growing in the nation, data from the Census Bureau says Salina grew nearly 25% between 2024 and 2025. Weather mostly sunny across the Metroplex on this Wednesday. We will have a high in the low 90s. Right now it's 74 in Dallas and 73 in Fort Worth. I'm Mark Mayfield. 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
11: Now, it's Red Eye Radio. Gary McNamara and Eric Hurley talk about everything from politics to social issues and news of the day. Whether you're up late or you're just starting your day, welcome to the show. From the Relief Factor Studios, this is Red Eye Radio.
12: All across America, we are Red Eye Radio. He is Eric Harley, and I'm Gary McNamara. Welcome and good morning. Hello. I'm sorry. I just started laughing here when I saw Chris Saliza, who is on the left, by the way, talking about Scott Pelley from 60 Minutes. How can he not be fired? He said his direct boss and the women who runs the network are murdering 60 Minutes and aren't qualified to do their jobs. Like, in what profession would he not be fired?
13: Right. It's like what you were saying about our bosses during the break. It's, you can't say that out loud.
14: We have great bosses. In fact, I would say the greatest bosses on the planet. All the bosses in the world, ours are number one.
12: Man, throw me under
14: each of them equally number one.
12: Throw me under the natural gas bus.
14: Well, I, you know, man. Hey, look, you've had a good run.
12: And here's, I have. No, but I want to read what Nick Bilton, the executive producer, actually said, because I agree what you said when we started the show. I think that Scott Pelley wanted to get fired.
14: Yeah, I think I really believe he wants to be the, you know, I think he's just angry that he couldn't be the hero before Colbert was the hero, you know?
12: Yeah, here was the letter. Mr. Pally, I meant what I said in my letter last week to the 60 Minutes team. Joining 60 Minutes is an honor of my career, and I'm grateful to be working alongside the people who have contributed to the most important television journalism brand this country has ever produced. While I'm new to 60 Minutes, I devoted my career to investigative journalism and storytelling. I started this job excited to collaborate and to benefit from the wisdom and experience of the 60 Minutes of veterans, with you among them. For that reason, one of the first things I did in my new role was to call you to talk and invite you to dinner. It was a profound disappointment that you rejected that overture and chose ambush instead. Yesterday, you hijacked my first meeting with the staff to disparage me, my qualifications and my intentions with remarkable incivility and contempt. I welcome a diversity of viewpoints and a respected debate among the team, but this was nothing of the sort. Yesterday's performative display of hostility enacted in front of the staff instead of in a civil private conversation demonstrated that you have no interest in contributing to the future success of the show or approaching my new tenure with a mind open to collaboration and progress. I am here to deliver first-in-class news programming, not to make headlines about newsroom drama. I am eager to work alongside who share this goal. Despite yesterday's misconduct, I had hoped that in sitting down with you today, we could find a path forward together. You made it clear that you are not interested in such a path. Your antipathy to the future of the show has come through loud and clear, and I have heard you. I therefore write on behalf of CBS News to inform you that your employment with CBS is terminated for cause, effective immediately.
14: Yeah.
12: Enclosed is your formal termination letter. Now, the reason I went, for cause.
14: Right. Contract.
12: Is I'm guessing that he has a guaranteed contract.
14: Yeah. And then you have to mention in your letter that we're firing you for cause.
12: Right.
14: And so, you know, that goes back to, again, disparaging comments and doing that in front of other colleagues. I mean, this is the case they'll try and make for, you know, when Pelley's lawyers come back and go, nope, got a contract and this isn't cause. This is because you didn't like Scott Pelley or whatever they're going to do.
12: And he might, a judge might say,
14: you got to pay him.
12: He vehemently disagreed with you.
14: Yeah.
12: That's not cause.
14: Right. And,
12: you know,
14: depending on
12: who the labor lawyer is.
14: And
12: that you
14: giving
12: get.
14: His opinion in a meeting or chiming in a meeting, what seemed to be, according to the reports, more than chiming in. But yes, you could, he might well win. He might get a settlement or a full contract payout. I don't know what the remainder of his contract is.
12: You know, it's interesting because when I've said before I've been fired, I actually, when people say, you mean you were fired for what did you do? And I went, okay, no, I was let go. Yeah, I've never been fired for cause.
14: No, I was let go. I, one time in radio, that's all I've done, actually. I mean, I've done manufacturing, but my only full-time career has been radio. But this one time that I was let go, they had asked me to do the morning show. And so I went from afternoons to mornings. And then the program director wanted to go back on the air. He missed being on the air. And I think probably the budget wasn't going to work out where they had an off-air programming director, especially in a small town. I kind of felt that that was going to happen anyway. And it was December 30th, 1994. And 3 months later, I moved from market number 237 to, I think, market number 7.
12: At that time, yeah.
14: Yeah.
12: I think it's 4 now.
14: Yeah, right. And so
12: it was
14: a huge jump. And I was, and that day, I actually got hired across the street in that small town. It wasn't literally across the street, but that's what we say on radio. It was the competition hired me, and I worked for a few months there and then got a call from a friend of mine in Dallas and then, you know, landed here, worked in rock radio, and then a couple of years later, I started this gig.
12: Did you see that by the end of the year, Dallas Metro will be at 9 million?
14: Yeah, yeah.
12: When I came here, it was like 5.5 million.
14: It's insane.
12: 26 years ago.
14: It's insane.
12: Oh, and this, the other thing relates to when we look at some of the primaries yesterday, if people are moving out, does that mean this? I'm putting this in a question form. If people are moving out of California,
14: yeah,
12: does this mean it's easier for Democrats to win now? Because the people that are left,
14: oh, would be more conservative or independent? You mean the people leaving are the ones that are voting red?
12: Yeah. They're the one, or
14: maybe,
12: or if they leave, they decide to, you know, to vote red. Because you've seen that. You've seen people that, you know, you look at Michael Schellenberger, the actor, for example.
14: Mm-hmm.
12: You know, he's completely rejected the Democratic Party after everything.
14: Right, yeah.
12: No, he was living in New York City anyway, I believe, right? Or does he
14: might have... I don't know. At one time, he was living in California. I don't know where he's living, actually, but yeah. But yeah, I mean, the dynamics are shifting everywhere in red states. You know, you're seeing the big counties, of course, and metro areas. They're blue, and they've been going blue for a long, long time. And there's this higher concentration of, in fact, when did Dallas County go blue? Was that 2008 or before that? May have been before that. But you start seeing, again, that migration. In fact, the Dallas Morning News had this really great interactive thing on their website years ago. It was several years ago. Where it would show where, you know, okay, which areas were going to go bluer or redder, you know, based on people moving to the state. Samsung just announced they're moving right here to North Texas. And so it was showing, what, you know, politically what likely was going to happen in the years to come. And it was pretty close. You know, Pete Sessions, his district, you know, basically, that he used to represent is, then all red, won that district. There, you know, the shifting we've seen in every state. However, the migration from the states, from the big blue states, are for core reasons. The core reasons of survival, because it's not just the billionaires.
12: No,
14: it's the people that are leaving for jobs. It, when corporations, you know, back in the day, and it used to be that we here in North Texas, there were a lot of entities in the suburbs and these towns in the suburb that made up the suburbs were saying, all right, we're going to offer these incentives. Plano, I don't know if they did. I'm assuming they did for Samsung. And it's just a few minutes. That's a few minutes east of here where we are, right now. And, but they would have to compete that way. And then those corporations would have to then, entice talent from other states. If they didn't have it locally, then they would have to entice talent from other states by saying, well, we'll pay for your moving expenses. We'll pay for your lodging. That happens to a certain extent, but not to the level that it used to. And the reason is because there are so many people moving here that are seeing that opportunity. That kind of shifted as they got across that threshold of people knowing that those jobs were going to be available here and, most of all, that they were going to be paid well and have a lower cost of living.
12: You know, you mentioned the Samsung announcement the other day.
14: Mm-hmm.
12: Just looking here at the editorial board of the Wall Street Journal, the Exxon example for corporations, the shareholder duty case for leaving states had punished business. Exxon Mobil shareholders last week voted to support management's decision to move its corporate headquarters to Texas from New Jersey. It's a smart move that raises questions for other companies. Is it becoming corporate governance duty to leave states that punish businesses for states that don't? 71% of Exxon's holders supported the corporate move to its annual at its annual meeting. That endorsement came despite opposition from the proxy advisor of Glass Lewis and Institutional Shareholder Services. Those two advisory firms try to enforce progressive policies on corporate governance, even if they are not in the best interest of the shareholders. The Exxon CEO, Darren Woods, pitched the decision as better for its business. As the company has operated in Texas for decades, the board believes that this kind of familiarity will lead to more reasonable, productive decisions from Texas officials and citizens, which is critical to the long-term success of the company. Yet Exxon has had its legal home in New Jersey since 1882.
14: Wow.
12: So why move it now? The best answer is the policy differences between the states are becoming wider. States run by Democrats are moving in a sharply different direction than states run by Republicans. One big difference is litigation risk. In 2022, New Jersey's attorney general sued Exxon for allegedly deceiving the public about climate change and fossil fuels. A judge dismissed the case in 2025, but climate lawsuits are a major priority for the tort bar and progressives. Exxon also amended its bylaws to provide an exclusive form provision to litigate shareholder suits in the federal court in southern Texas or the state's special business courts. This is at least somewhat protection against marauding plaintiff lawyers in league with Democrat state attorney generals. Texas Attorney General Ken Paxton has become an anti-business problem, though he'll soon be out of that job as he seeks a Senate seat. Exxon has already moved its corporate headquarters to Texas, so it has long benefited from the low cost of doing business. New Jersey has the highest corporate tax rate at 11.5%. Texas has no corporate tax rate, though it does have a gross receipts tax. Texas also has no top personal income tax, while New Jersey's top rate, 10.75%. That's the one, you know, you and I have talked about this for a long time because we've been doing, you know, radio shows for a long time, talk radio for a long time, and saying, what will be the tipping point? And I guess the question is this a tipping point now? Are we finally seeing it? It was going to happen sooner or later.
14: Right. Yeah.
12: Companies aren't going to continue to stay in places that cost them significantly more.
14: No, no, they're not. And, you know, it's interesting because we were talking to a my wife was talking to a family friend who she's done business with for years. In fact, we look back and many of our friends, you know, these days are people that we've done business with. And they have years of experience. And, you know, there is a shift in the thinking. You talked about it. I think you mentioned it off the air earlier about how many able-bodied males are not in the workforce right now and aren't, they're really not looking actively. And it's amazing when you look at, well, people in our age group, let's just say people in the 45 to 65 age category. Companies are scrambling to find people that will just show up, that will just be there, that, you know, and, you know, you're, it's not that they're going to pay extravagant salaries just for showing up, but they are willing to hire and pay well and then promote on a regular basis for those that do. And, you know, when you have so much competition out there for, you know, people being able to, right now it's kind of stagnant in the jobs market. It's not on the national level. It's not what it was in years past going to pre-COVID. But I think we're heading back in that direction. And that's when you'll start seeing wage increases because that competition just starts to get fast and furious. That's what you're going to start seeing.
12: I'll have those numbers you just mentioned. Yeah. I just found it was the Jason Riley story yesterday. American Idol. One in three working age American men aren't so much even looking for a job.
14: Yeah.
12: These are Bureau of Labor Statistics. Statistics.
14: Yeah. Idol as in I-D-L-E.
12: Right, exactly.
14: Instead of I-D-O-L.
12: Right, that's why I chuckled.
14: Yeah, I love it.
12: That next on Red Eye Radio.
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0: We are Red Eye Radio. He's Eric Cronin. I'm Gary McNamara. Yeah, you would mention that I had mentioned in our mid-show meeting to you off the air about the latest Bureau of Labor statistics that show one in three men were neither working nor looking for a job in April. Among males 20 and older, the 66% labor force participation rate is down from 73% in 2006.
1: Now, does this include gig jobs? Does this include, because if you're a contractor, you're self-employed.
0: No. It includes that too, right? Yes. The premature absence of millions of, this is Jason Riley's column in the WSJ, the premature absence of millions of able-bodied men from our workforce, combined with the continued retirement of the baby boomers and significant reductions in immigration, bodes ill for the country. A life without gainful employment has become a viable alternative for an increasing number of American males. In his book, Men Without Work.
1: Men Without Hats or Men at Work.
0: Reported that the work rate for men 20 and older fell by more than 13 percentage points between 1965 and 2015. More stats coming up that are pretty shocking.
1: Wow.
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2: And thank you.
1: All right. So the really interesting, the Department of Labor statistics, 1 in 3 men in the United States were neither working nor looking for a job in April. Among males 20 and older, the 66% labor force participation rate is down from 73% in 2006. Jason Riley's column in the WSJ that we were talking about, and talking about the book Men Without Work that is out there now. This is really interesting that the work rate for men 20 and older fell by more than 13 percentage points between 1965 and 2015. During that half century, he added, the fraction of men without jobs of any sort in the broad 20 to 64 group went from 10% of the total to almost 22%. And the percentage of wholly jobless prime age men shot from 6% to nearly 16%. The long-term rise in male joblessness does not stem from the inability to find employment. It results instead from an unwillingness to search for work. And while labor force participation rates vary by race and ethnicity, factors other than hiring discrimination seem to be playing a larger role in the disparities. And they write in the book, the legacy of prejudice might seem to explain why prime age males' work rates and workforce participation rates are lower for blacks and whites today, but they cannot explain why work rates for white men today are decidedly lower than they were for black men in 1965. Nor can they explain why the labor participation rates of married black men 25 to 54 are higher than for never married white men in the same age group.
2: Wow.
1: They talk about, well, some blame the technological advancements, globalization, deindustrialization for the increase in male idleness, but those barriers are hardly insurmountable. Like married men who are trying to support their families, foreign-born males who come to the U.S. in search of work also tend to have higher work rates, notwithstanding globalization and other macroeconomic trends. Neither married men nor immigrants are stealing these jobs. Rather, they are seizing employment opportunities that others will not take. The more likely culprit is a social safety net full of generous government benefits that allow men who won't work to subsist. Welfare and disability programs at the state and federal level are well-funded by the political left, are easily gamed by design, and have become a significant source of income for men with no jobs and no interest in finding one.
2: I'd love to break this down by state.
1: I love this here. This is Jason Riley writes this. Because these men often have no problem mooching off women who take them in, they're able to live on welfare payments sent to others in the same household.
2: Well, hold on a second. Hold on. I just want to say this. This is a strong rumor, and to Mr. Riley, with all due respect, that I'm with my wife because her uncle left her a lot of money. I would be with her no matter who left her that money. I'm not mooching.
1: Yes. Democrats in Washington often look to Europe as a social welfare model for the United States. We did bring up, though you notice Democrats aren't bringing up Sweden anymore because Sweden realized that these socialist programs are really hurting the economy, hurting job creation, and also the fact that one thing that was very, very quiet is the middle class pays a lot more in taxes for those social programs. But a recent journal editorial on Britain's workforce woes ought to give them pause. According to a new report from former Labor Health Secretary Alan Milburn. Nearly a million Brits under the age of 25 are not employed, in school, or in any type of job training. Nearly half of Britain's idle youth under the age of 25 now claim to have a work-limiting disability, and they collect benefits, the journal noted. Around 7 in 10 youth who claimed a disability benefit, these are people under the age of 25 in Great Britain, are still on it a decade later. Europe's large safety net is not a model for America. It's a cautionary tale. You know, you and I said this a long time ago. People go, well, no, wait. And we've said, no, you can look at, you know, you can look at the, I remember when the Soviet Union broke up and there were Russians complaining because they had to go out and actually find a job, everything that wasn't handed to them.
2: Well,
1: and what they found out was that people would rather have there are some people, especially when you have, you know, the pathology of dependency,
2: right,
1: that is put into you. When everything is just handed to you, you don't have to do anything.
2: Right.
1: Well, then you'd rather live in a minimal sustenance like that than actually go out and face the world.
2: Well, yeah, because there's this great fear, you know, that nothing's going to be there. And in the beginning, you know, post-Soviet Union.
1: It was true.
2: It was true.
1: Right.
2: I mean, you know, they just didn't have what we have here. And I would love to break this down on these stats by states, right?
1: Oh, yeah.
2: We talk about the welfare, all right? Because there are a lot of states, well, it's going to be limited. Unemployment is going to be limited by state. Food stamps is going to be limited by state. It's, you know, when you break it down, I would really love to see, because it would only make sense that this is happening at a greater level in the states that give out at the state level a greater amount of free stuff. Food, housing, unemployment, which is going to be limited in every state, but any of that, right? And also the mooching. Here's my question. So a guy moves in with a woman, you know, and they're not married. They're considered to be roommates, right?
1: Mm-hmm.
2: Well, if the guy's not working and she's working, because, you know, he mentions mooching off of women here, and if you look at that, then the guy living with the woman could claim, because he's a separate household, that even though they live together and they could be roommates, the state will not include her income in qualifying for benefits for him. So he could be getting who knows what if they're not married. You know, he would get the full benefits as if he lived alone. And she's paying the rent.
1: You know, I look at it. I was having a discussion. By the way, I've had some great discussions. People, you know, young people saying, well, do you think there's opportunity today?
2: Mm-hmm.
1: And I've said, yes.
2: I
1: think there's a ton of opportunity.
2: Yeah.
1: And if I was a young person, would I view my future in an optimistic way?
2: Mm-hmm.
1: Because a lot of people don't. There's nothing out there.
2: Mm-hmm.
1: And they said, well, you know, you can say that now. And I go, well, actually, no, I could say that back then.
2: Mm-hmm.
1: When I was in my early 20s, you know, when I think about it, when I was in radio for a short time after college. Now, I was working all through in college at the bank, whatever.
2: Right.
1: But the unemployment rate, and I'm going to pick this time out because, you know, you look at 1979 to 1980. And I always think of the malaise speech by Jimmy Carter.
2: Mm-hmm.
1: You know, basically it's, you know, the malaise speech and whatever. And all I can think of is, you know, that was a time when the unemployment rate from 79 to 80 went from 6% to 7.2%. The Fed raised the interest rate to 20%.
2: Yeah.
1: Just a few months before, in 1979.
2: Yeah.
1: 20%. So inflation was through the roof. Unemployment was much greater than it was today.
2: Right, right.
1: And I was as optimistic as I could possibly be. What was happening on the outside never changed my focus. I knew there were, you know, the funny thing is, I knew that there were challenges out there, but I never thought that those challenges had any, and this comes again from my father.
2: Yeah.
1: My father, who just said, doesn't matter what's going on. If you're the best at what you do, you can find something.
2: If
1: you're willing to work, you got a work ethic. It doesn't matter.
2: You got to show up.
1: You know, I had to get out of my chosen, my chosen profession at that time. Good God. I was in radio for like 6 months and I sucked. It was music radio.
2: Mm.
1: And so I went in to do what my family all did, even though I had, you know, no, job experience on it. I became a machinist,
2: mm-hmm.
1: you know, and that's what I did for 4 years and got back into radio in 83 and never have been out, you know, since that point. Went back into music radio in 83. But, I would be just as optimistic today as I was back then because it really didn't matter. I had blinders on. And I always wanted to eventually get back into radio.
2: Mm-hmm.
1: I was biding my time a little bit, but then I'm going to sit there and go, okay, what do I do? Radio next. And all of a sudden, boom, this job opportunity comes up, you know, as a machinist, which paid a lot more.
2: Mm-hmm. Mm-hmm.
1: Then when I became, you know, went to Worthington Compressors. You know, we were making, you know, the United Steelworkers, we were making great money.
2: Mm-hmm.
1: And so I stayed in it because that was the first thing. The first thing was not to do exactly what I wished to do in life because I always was focused towards radio. The first thing was, can I make money? And even when I was when I did that stuff, the machinist stuff, I was still doing I was still a club DJ. I was still doing that on the side.
2: Sure. Yeah.
1: You know, probably three nights a week.
2: Mm-hmm.
1: But all of us, I think of my you know, my buddy Jerry and my buddy Jeff, because we all went to college together. We had we didn't view it as having incredible work ethic. You didn't sit there and say we all have incredible work ethics. Right. We just want to make money,
2: right? Yeah, yeah. Well, and it's also a drive, I think, to, you know, because I look at I read something the other day as a you should set your goals. And I thought, that's so, you know, to me, sitting down and you should sit down and write all of your goals. If that works for somebody, okay, good for them. Okay. For me, it's a waste of time because I know what my overall goal is. And it requires that you keep moving with the same momentum in the same direction, and that every day you're looking to learn. So if you want to say, well, that's actually one of your goals. Yeah, but I'm not going to sit down with a pad and, you know, pen and write all this stuff down. That's a waste of time to me.
1: I knew I always wanted to be in radio and I hoped for it for the future. But what really passionately drove me was to be self-sufficient at the moment.
2: Well, yeah.
1: That was my passion.
2: Right.
1: I wanted to get my own place. Wanted a car.
2: Mm-hmm.
1: Because that was freedom. I wanted a job made it so I could set the direction of where I wanted to go, which is freedom.
2: Right.
1: Experience the opportunity that freedom gives you.
2: Now people want freedom from responsibilities.
1: Yeah.
2: It seems.
1: It's a foreign concept to me.
2: It is.
1: We are Red Eye Radio.
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0: We are Red Eye Radio. He is Eric Carly, and I'm Gary McNamara. You see it on social media a lot, and it becomes a controversy each and every year.
1: Mm-hmm.
0: The teams that are celebrating Pride Day and the teams that aren't celebrating Pride Day.
1: Right.
0: But I started thinking with how the left has expanded and wishes to just open up the pie to everyone. I was thinking maybe Nazi night.
1: Oh, they should have Nazi night for the left.
0: Yes.
1: Right.
0: Not Nazi night.
1: Right.
0: By the way, I'm not comparing the two. I'm just talking about the controversy of, you know, the expanding days that, you know, major league teams are expected to do it.
1: The causes that they're trying to, you know.
0: And again, I know it may be shocking, but we're not the ones that are normalizing. We're talking about things that the left wishes and others wish to normalize.
1: Right.
0: Well, they're wishing to normalize Nazis.
1: Right.
0: So maybe Nazi Tattoo Day.
1: Well, what
0: by
1: about,
0: the way, the Texas Rangers are not participating in that this year.
1: Hey, what about the out in Hollywood and in at the award ceremonies? They'll be wearing a swastika pen, you know, instead of a ribbon. I don't know.
0: Who won't wear the Nazi pen?

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2: A better life with Dr. Sanjay Gupta.
3: Staying active every day will go a long way towards helping you live a happy, healthy, and pain-free life. And there's perhaps no movement more fundamental than walking. It reinforces the alignment, stability, and coordinated muscle activation that supports how your body moves, whether you're doing strenuous exercise or simply going about your daily life. This is according to Dana Santis, a strength and conditioning specialist. Even though you walk every day, Dana does say you can make small adjustments to immediately improve your walking mechanics. So, keep your rib cage stacked over your pelvis. Avoid leaning over or arching your lower back. Allow your arms to swing naturally in coordination with your legs. Keep your gaze forward, your jaw relaxed, and then just breathe in through your nose and out through your mouth. I'm Dr. Sanjay Gupta, helping you live a better life.
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5: This is a Fox News alert. Bass advances to a runoff. I'm Sue Guzman, Fox News. California, one of six states holding primaries Tuesday. Incumbent Los Angeles Mayor Karen Bass has advanced to a November runoff after failing to capture 51% of the votes needed to win outright.
6: We have led a grassroots campaign because we want to bring change to our city, and that's what we've been doing. And that's what we're going to continue to do.
5: She could face Republican reality TV star Spencer Pratt, whose house burned in the Palisades fire. Over in the governor's race, Trump endorsed Republican Steve Hilton, held a narrow lead over two Democrats. Hilton telling supporters Tuesday night,
7: "I'm fighting for working people in California so that you can keep more of what you earn. The best way to put money in people's pockets is to take less out of it in the first place. And that's what I'll do as your governor. Your first $100,000 tax-free."
5: Hilton leading Xavier Becerra and Tom Steyer. Another primaries Democrat, Josh Turek, and GOP's Ashley Hinson will compete for a pivotal U.S. Senate seat in Iowa. They're looking to fill the seat vacated by incumbent Joni Ernst, who's retiring. The GOP considers that seat pivotal to retain a Senate majority. And President Trump has named Bill Pulte, the head of the Federal Housing Finance Agency, to be acting director of the National Intelligence, replacing Tulsi Gabbard, who resigned last month after revealing that her husband has cancer. Lawmakers, including some Republicans, like Senator John Cornyn of Texas, are questioning Pulte's qualifications, including his perceived lack of national security experience. A permanent replacement for Gabbard, however, does require Senate approval. 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
9: Surprise statistics. I'm Mark Mayfield from the WBAP 24/7 News Center. Construction is booming in Texas, but it's not houses that are being built.
10: It's really been exponential growth in the construction activity around data centers.
9: Pia Arrhenius with the Federal Reserve Bank of Dallas says that Texas is number two in the nation when it comes to the building of new data centers. And with that, she says energy prices have risen about 10%, but that's still below the national average. Law enforcement in North Texas.

0: says it is prepared for the FIFA World Cup. Clayton Neville explains.
1: Arlington Police Chief Al Jones says that his department and partnering agencies will be using an array of techniques during the World Cup, with a total of 9 games at Dallas Stadium, commonly known as AT&T Stadium, when FIFA's not running things.
2: We'll also be using technology such as drones, street cameras, to help us monitor crowd activity.
1: Chief Jones says the department's collaborating with the Secret Service, the FBI, and local and state authorities to ensure a safe slate of games at the World Cup. Clayton Neville, WBAP News.
0: And jury selection underway in the murder trial for Carmelo Anthony, accused of stabbing Austin Metcalf to death at a Frisco track meet last year. Jury selection is expected to last through today. Testimony should start on Thursday, beginning with opening statements. Weather, it should be mostly sunny across the Metroplex on this hump day with a high in the low 90s. It's 74 in Dallas and 74 in Fort Worth. I'm Mark Mayfield. Keep connected, DFW, throughout your day on your new home for Markley, Van Camp, and Robbins today, 11 a.m. till 2, News Talk 820 and 93.3 FM.
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12: Recent survey conducted by Common Sense Media found one-third of teenagers prefer AI companions over humans for serious conversations. There's a term for that, social offloading. And experts we talked to warned that this habit could be stunting emotional growth, leaving an already isolated generation who came of age during the pandemic even less prepared for the messiness of human interaction. Sure, AI can help you polish whatever it is you're looking to say, but that's not very human, right? It's the messiness that makes our interactions with each other so real. It's also what makes them so validating, help us to develop our confidence, our voice, our deep bonds with each other. Psychiatrists we talked to encouraged turning to family or friends when you're struggling to express yourself. They are keen to help. I'm Dr. Sanjay Gupta, helping you live a better life.
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15: Now, it's Red Eye Radio. Gary McNamara and Eric Harley talk about everything from politics to social issues and news of the day. Whether you're up late or you're just starting your day, welcome to the show from the Relief Factor Studios. 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
16: All across America, we are Red Eye Radio. He is Eric Harley and I'm Gary McNamara. Hi.
17: Hello.
16: All right, just looking at it real quick here.
17: What do you got?
16: Again, the final results of California for the primary might not come in until early November.
17: But we're thinking November 5th.
16: but right now, with 53% of the vote in, Steve Hilton with the lead for California governor, 26.8%.
17: Yeah.
16: Becerra, Javier Becerra, 25.8%, and Tom Steyer, 19.7%.
17: Yeah.
16: For L.A. mayor, Bass leads, 36.6%. Pratt, 29.8%, and Rahman, 20.5%.
17: So, yeah, all right.
16: Yeah, and a lot of people making, you know, they're you see making a big deal. Well, Bass can't even get 50%. She can't get 50%. That means the majority wants somebody else in there. And the same going on in California. And it's no, you've got to look at it. You know, you look at Steve Hilton that has 26.8%, and you take the amount that Becerra and Steyer have. and you look at it and you say, can he reach 50% in a general election? And
4: right.
16: that's the problem that Steve Hilton has.
4: Right. Right.
16: And the same thing for Pratt. Can he go head to head? For example, the in third place, Rahman is a complete, you know, leftist nutcase. You think any of them are going to vote for Pratt?
4: No.
16: You know, so again, you never know. I mean, it's still here. And, you know, just to have Republicans in the race in the final two will be big. But again, 53% in and 51%. I don't know. And I don't think anybody knows what precincts haven't been counted and which precincts will go, you know, majorly Democrat or majorly, you know, Republican for that case. The majority of the district
4: right.
16: would be Democrat. So still a long way to go in that. And who knows?
4: Yeah. You know, it's often the case when ran for governor in New York, and he did Youngkin, right? Was it?
16: No. Yes. Yeah.
4: Yeah. Was it?
16: No.
4: Youngkin
16: was Virginia.
4: Youngkin's Virginia.
16: Yeah, Virginia. Oh, I know it. I can see his face, and I got
4: yes,
16: my blank.
4: Me too.
16: Yes.
4: No, I can see his name. But he, you know, we were saying, look, that's a great showing, right? So the GOP doesn't win in blue states, in blue cities, in blue areas, but they make a great showing. What does that tell you? Is there, I don't believe there's going to be a turnaround in terms of them actually winning in a big way. California going red is not going to happen unless you're talking communist. If you're talking that kind of red, then the red wave already happened. But I don't see it happening in my lifetime. Now, God willing, I have a long life like my father. And years from now, someone can say, see, you're wrong. It happened. And I'd be happy to be wrong. But I don't think it's going to happen. But then it starts, you know, gets back to, you know, somebody said this. I was listening to some comedy the other day. And it was from back in the day.
16: You're listening to Plantner's campaign
4: speech? Yes, yeah. And some of the defense, all the defense of him and everything else. Yeah, how'd you know? It's exactly what I was listening to. And I was watching Whoopi Goldberg interview Joe Biden, and then all of a sudden, Joe Biden steps in. It was that kind of comedy. No, I was listening to the Comedy Channel. We'll get to that later. What I was listening to Comedy Channel, and I'm listening to a comedian talk about gay marriage, and they were, and it was a female comedian, and she said, you know, in California hasn't approved gay marriage. This is how far back it goes. Remember, it was on the ballot twice
16: and defeated twice
4: in California. Mm-hmm. And she mentioned another state. It was Kathleen Madigan, the comedian. I love her. She's great. She's not on the right. Clearly not on the right, but she's very funny, and she, there was some like Midwestern state where the voters had approved it before California. I forget which state it was that she was talking about, but I thought to myself, you know, that's, you and I have seen that. We've seen it where the voters go on the ballot issues, on whatever prop is up there. All of a sudden, they lean right, and then, you know, but on the big stuff, on people, they're going full on left. And that's
16: 20,
4: just the way it is.
16: We brought that up just about 10 days
4: yeah.
16: ago when we
4: yep.
16: looked back
4: yep.
16: at 2020. We weren't sure what year it was. It was 2020 when there were three different, you know, referendums on there,
4: mm-hmm.
16: or three or four, that the population of California, you know, you and I looked at it. I mean, affirmative action. Remember, they they said no to affirmative action in California.
4: Yeah.
16: And it's just like, whoa. And so you look, and that's, again, this is what we have said. This is the frustrating part for us.
4: Lee Zeldin, by the way.
16: Lee Zeldin.
4: I could see the Z
16: when you take the personalities out of it and just ask people where they stand on the issues.
4: Yeah, right.
16: Maybe I'm exaggerating a couple of points, but I don't think I am. The Republicans should be winning every race.
4: With no issues.
16: 65 to 35.
4: Yeah.
16: I was going to go 70-30, and I'm like, okay, that might be going too far. But on the major issues, okay, I'll say 60-40. All right?
4: Okay.
16: To be safe, I'll say 60-40.
4: That's fair.
16: Think, I think that's a good.
4: That's fair and balanced.
16: A good on the actual issues. No. If you take the personalities out of it, which we have stated over and over again, for God's sakes, Republicans, will you damn learn how to communicate?
4: Well, remember when after Obama was done and Trump was in office, Trump was saying this deal with Iran that Obama made shouldn't have been Obama making the deal with Iran. It should have been Congress making the deal with Iran. Congress, the representatives of the people should have some say-so in this. So they did the poll. Should the people's representatives have a say-so in a deal like the deal with Iran? Yes. Should Trump undo the deal with Iran that Obama put into place and send it to Congress? No.
16: No.
4: That actually happened.
16: I know.
4: Now, I don't remember if it was the same pollster or even in the same poll. It could have been the same pollster in a different poll. But they were close. It was within days. I think it was the same pollster. I'm not sure if it was the same poll that they took. But that's exactly what happens over and over again. When you take the person, which, you know, gets back to my whole point in California, in other areas. You know, not all the blue areas. Some of the areas are the deepest of blue, and you lived in one, Portland. We love our listeners at KXL. We love you. We do. But man, you know, you get into central Portland, as you've always mentioned, you know, full on communist. But the further out you get in Oregon, it's more and more conservative.
16: Well, I think it said anarchist.
4: Yeah.
16: Well, I think now. You know,
4: realigning?
16: You know, I think you know where I'm going here. We need to throw in Nazis.
4: Nazis. Well,
16: right. We need to. I'm going to have to reevaluate my Portland map.
4: Angry Nazis.
16: Angry Nazis. Yeah. Because you know, because you can't have nice Nazis.
4: Right.
16: You know, because the justification is, well, he's a Nazi, but he's an angry. Yeah. He did it because he was angry. And if you're angry, it's okay to be a Nazi.
4: Right.
16: You know, I remember. I'm old enough to remember. 1993, 1994. 1993. Remember, I remember the Democrats. The angry white male.
4: Yeah.
16: The problem is the angry white male.
4: Yeah.
16: And now Democrats are, well, if you're an angry white male and you get a Nazi tattoo and you believe in a ton of Nazi communist stuff, that's okay because you were an angry white man.
4: That's right.
16: And if you're an angry white man and you turn to Nazism and communism, That's okay. It was an interesting day yesterday watching some of the politicians, you know, on the left,
4: mm-hmm.
16: you know, try to spin their way out of the whole Plattner thing. Schumer just came out with support, but then again, Schumer has to because they want him gone. So Schumer has to go as far left as possible.
4: Right. He has to.
16: Schumer
4: has
16: nothing to lose.
4: Yes, right. Exactly. He's going to have to, you know, whatever flag the far left is carrying, he's going to have to take it and run with it. You know, he's known for taking the burger off the grill way too soon. But here's the thing is that, you know, it's clear to me. I thought about this yesterday, too. It appears they've got some internals within the party. And that the fallout from Plattner is affecting the rest of the party. I just don't have any doubt about that. And we may learn that at some point.
16: Well, Harry Anne was talking about it yesterday. I'll find that audio.
4: Okay. Well, yeah. Then that's, and I didn't see that.
16: Yeah.
4: But it makes sense that their internals are showing that it cannot, because you and I have been doing this long enough to know that when it seems like the talking points change, especially on something like that, where they go from defending a Nazi to no end, to all of a sudden going, oh, well, no, he's a problem. And when that happens, it's almost always because their internals are showing this is not going to end well. And let's say he did win November 3rd. It's not going to go well from there. And we don't want that baggage. Look, this is what was going on. I mean, you go back to Swalwell. You know, swallows well, that ends well. Well, here's the problem with him, is that he was creepy. I mean, what'd they call him? The king of Snapchat on Capitol Hill was like his nickname. They knew all along, but when it started to become public, that's when it's a problem. They knew about Joe Biden all along. But you have one horrific debate performance. And then everybody is pretty much to the point that, well, we can't deny it now. And now with Plattner, it seems their internals are coming back at them and everything else that's coming, you know, to the surface here. They're wondering at MS Now. Yeah. Is this over? Are we going to hear more and more things? What's going to happen between now and November? What are we going to learn between now and November? And that's clear as to what's going on.
16: But it's good that Jill has come out and just, you know, really straightened and clarified everything.
4: Oh, my God.
16: I have to ask the question, who's going to buy the book? Because Democrats hate her. Republicans don't like her.
4: Oh,
16: independence, I don't. Yeah, I mean, who's going to sit there and go, I need to get Jill Biden's book?
4: Well, you know what's funny is this in this little very awkward thing that happened when they were in a theater somewhere and they were doing this live interview. I'm guessing they were streaming that, right? And so Jill is there and she's being interviewed by Whoopi Goldberg on stage. And then, you know, I guess at some point they were going to do like a town hall or allow a couple of people to ask questions. Joe just walks up with no microphone. The former president, Joe Biden, no microphone, walks up to the stage. He's on the ground, you know, in the audience, but he's right there at the stage. I got a question. Who do you love the most? And then Jill awkwardly says, Whoopi, trying to be funny. And it wasn't funny from the beginning because it was awkward. And then as, you know, it just kind of goes on and there's this back and forth. And then Jill says to Whoopi, well, does he know this is my interview or, you know, trying to be funny again? And it wasn't funny. As Joe is walking away, Whoopi says, well, remember to buy the book, which is Jill's book, which is what they're there to promote. And then Joe kind of shouts or elevates his voice, says, and buy my book. My book's coming out in September. It was the weirdest thing.
16: This is yesterday?
4: Was it yesterday or day before?
16: Oh, I got to find that.
4: Yeah, no, okay. It's the weirdest story. Unless you look at what's going on, then it becomes very sad because they all knew, including first and foremost, the former first lady at the time, Jill Biden.
16: Yeah, we said when we first heard it, I didn't know it was going to become this big of a story.
4: Yeah.
16: But then she keeps coming out with stuff that everybody knows is BS. For example, that Jill Biden insists, Jonathan Turley had this yesterday, Jill Biden insists that the pardon was necessary because when Trump was elected, we knew he would target Hunter. Just one problem. It was her husband's Justice Department and two different panel of jurors who convicted Hunter. All that remained by the time that Trump became president was the sentencing.
4: Yeah. Yeah, it was yesterday, by the way.
16: But we all knew. We all said when Biden said he's not going to punter, when he's not going to pardon Hunter, he's not going to punter Hunter. I would have puntered him with a big kick in the, we all said he's going to pardon him. We all know he is.
4: Yeah.
16: We all know he is.
4: Yes.
16: I mean, there was a, but you know the thing about Jill Biden right now?
4: Mm.
16: It goes back to something, and I thought about it yesterday. I said, I haven't said it in a while. It was sort of like the former spokesperson for Biden when we used to say about her. She knows she's lying.
4: Yeah.
16: The press knows she's lying.
4: Mm-hmm.
16: She knows that the press knows that she's lying. She knows that the American public knows that she's lying, and she continues to lie anyway.
4: Yeah.
16: And so nobody's being fooled, and it's like you go through the process of, you know, doing these interviews over and over again with that in mind.
4: Right.
16: Everybody knows that you're lying.
4: Now, which one were you talking about? Because it applies to both Jen Psaki or Karine Jean-Pierre.
16: Karine Jean-Pierre was just so bad.
4: She was so horrible.
16: She was just the worst.
4: Yeah, just absolutely the worst.
16: Right.
4: I don't know what was in that book, but man. She needed a new one.
16: Oh, the
4: binder.
16: Binder. That was horrible.
4: That was. So bad.
16: We are Red Eye Radio.
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0: We're whatever to you. He's Eric Carlin. I'm Gary McNamara. There's Nate Silverman. I just saw this post here from yesterday. Like, honestly, it's going to take us several weeks to tell you who won the election? Yeah. That is failed state manure, he used the other word, and should be much more stigmatized.
1: Yep. No, that's absolutely garbage.
0: And that's a quote from somebody in the state of California.
1: And think about it. You know, the Democrats run that state. And they're the ones screaming, Trump is a threat to democracy. You can't even count your votes in one day. How hard is it?
0: Yeah.
1: Every algorithm on the planet can tell you who's viewing what right now on what device and at what location. Unless they spooked it with...
0: You know, Newsom even said it. He knows they're going to get flack over it.
1: Right. Yes.
0: You know, he was like, we need the counties to count the votes as quick as possible because it hurts the credibility of elections if it keeps taking so long on election day.
1: Yeah.
0: Well, you didn't say that before. You approved all these processes.
1: Right,
0: You weren't sitting there saying we need to count ballots that come in. You weren't criticizing.
1: No.
0: We need to count ballots.
1: No.
0: If they were postmarked, if they come in past elect, you weren't
1: doing that.
0: Hopefully the Supreme Court will straighten that all out.
1: Yeah.
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6: This is a Fox News alert. I'm Ted Lindner. Los Angeles Mayor Karen Bass has advanced to a November runoff in her bid for a second term. More than a dozen candidates facing off in an all-party primary in the mayor's race. Since no candidate's on track to earn more than 50% of the vote, the top two finishers move on to a runoff. Currently in second place, Republican former reality TV star Spencer Pratt. In Iowa, Republican Congresswoman Ashley Hinson has won her party's nomination for U.S. Senate. She talked about her opponent, State Representative Josh Turek.
7: He would mean more taxes, fewer jobs, higher prices, less certainty. He puts illegals before Americans, before Iowans, criminals before victims.
6: Turek defeated Democrat State Senator Zach Walls in the primary. In New Jersey, Justin Murphy won the Republican Party's nomination for Senate. He'll take on Democrat Cory Booker. America's listening to Fox News.
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17: 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There's a term for that, social offloading. And experts we talked to warned that this habit could be stunting emotional growth, leaving an already isolated generation who came of age during the pandemic even less prepared for the messiness of human interaction. Sure, AI can help you polish whatever it is you're looking to say, but that's not very human, right? 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They are keen to help. 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
3: 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Coming up in just 1 minute, the Plattner Tax, it's being referred to as, all coming up.
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3: We'll update you every hour on this, but I mean, we're not going to know, in all likelihood tonight. Who knows when we're going to find out? But in, California for the California governor's race, Steve Hilton still leaves, Javier Becerra, 26.9% to 25.8%, which means there would be a runoff of those two and, Bass beating Pratt for Los Angeles mayor, 36.6% to 29.5%. If it ends that way, there would be a runoff for the LA mayor. For those two. So just to keep you updated there. Now, on the whole Plattner situation, we were talking about yesterday, because this is, I thought it would probably be pretty too soon to see any type of significant movement in any way. And then you've got to realize, though, people, really, if you're, you know, to everybody we're talking to now, you're listening to us, you're listening to talk radio in general, which means you're most likely more informed.
4: Yeah, right.
3: And so we sort of live in a different world.
4: Yeah.
3: And I know that from my frequent plane trips over the years, I'm amazed how little people that I meet know. I really am.
4: Yeah.
3: Every single, totally amazed how little that they know.
4: Right.
3: But they think they know a lot. But they don't have a clue as to what's going on. And I'm not saying they're stupid. They may be ignorant. Ignorance is not stupidity. Ignorance is a lack of the facts. But I think what gets to me is not that somebody doesn't have the facts behind them, but they're arrogant in their opinion without having the facts.
4: Ah.
3: That's what gets to you. But here's Harriet. And I mentioned you that Harriet did some analysis yesterday on CNN. Here's part of it here about Plattner in Maine.
5: Yeah, I mean, look, there have been a lot of revelations about Graham Plattner as this campaign has gone on, from tattoos to sexually explicit texts. But this one might be different. And the reason I say that is, take a look here. Google searches for Graham Plattner in Maine up significantly over the past few days. We're talking about up 275% the last 3 days versus the 3 month average. And more than that, more people search for him on Sunday in Maine than at any point that I could find, even given the past revelations about the tattoos as well. So it seems to me that this time may in fact be different, where Mainers' focus on Graham Plattner is higher.
6: This is interesting, because people might say, oh, there have been so many scandals, they're inoculated to it. Nothing new to see here. This might indicate otherwise.
5: This might indicate otherwise. More people searching for him on Sunday than ever before, and the search is way up versus the average.
6: Okay, how have the prediction markets changed?
5: Yeah, okay, so one of our first glimpses into how this might affect Plattner's electoral fortunes is from the prediction market. So you can see this right here in the Kalshner prediction market. Chance to win the Maine Senate race. Now, of course, there's still that Democratic primary that Graham Plattner is heavily favored to win, so we have Dems, Republicans, Republicans, the likely Republican nominee, of course, being Susan Collins, the incumbent. You go back, you know, May 22nd, what was that, about 10 days ago, Democrats had a 70% chance. That's essentially Plattner had a 70% chance of winning the general election. Now, that number has fallen. It's fallen rather significantly. Look, he is still the favorite, according to prediction markets, a 59% chance. But you're basically going from about a 7 in 10 shot to about a 6 in 10 shot. This is now a race that, if you were projecting it out, I would say would be well within the margin of error. I dare say too close to call, although Plattner's still favored. But his chances have gone down significantly, and Collins' chances have gone up significantly.
6: And part of the reason this number here will make Democrats in Maine nervous, I think, is because of the incumbent Susan Collins, her history. She's been very resilient, despite being seen as vulnerable for decades.
5: What, she was first elected back, I believe, in 1996. But if you look at the last three times that she has run, take a look at the polls underestimate Collins in Maine. In 2008, the polls underestimated her by 8 points. 2014, the same thing. The polls underestimated her by 12 points. In 2020, the polls estimated her by 12 points. Oh, my goodness gracious. And she was down about 10 points before any of the revelations came out this weekend, which, according to the past polling errors, she would be well positioned to make it quite the race. And if, in fact, the prediction markets and the Google searches suggest that this race will, in fact, tighten, well, then Graham Plattner's lead may very well be lower than the past errors that have, in fact, allowed Susan Collins to win like they did in 2020 when she was trailing the pre-election polling.
6: It was always going to be difficult for Democrats to take the Senate in this election, but really any path to taking the Senate goes through Maine.
5: Yeah.
6: So what are we seeing about the chances of taking the Senate right now?
5: Yeah, if you take a look, the chance of getting the Senate right now, look back, you go back 2 months ago, it was about a 50-50 split, right? Now Republicans, again, it's close, but Republicans are now slightly favored to take back the Senate, no doubt in part because of what is going on in Maine, which just makes that path, which was already difficult, a little bit more treacherous.
6: This feels like a Plattner tax.
3: Interesting, though, it was 50-50 on April 2nd. And he said it's close with the Republicans having, you know, a slight lead. The Republicans have a 57% to 43% prediction market odds. I really don't, to be honest with you, I'm the odds stuff in politics.
4: Yeah.
3: To me, I take with a grain of salt.
4: Well, there are too many moving parts. It's the prediction markets. It's almost like the gambling. You know, it's like saying, okay, well, these are the odds. Well, but wait a minute, what constitutes those odds? That's why you get into the polling methodologies, and we look at, and you can only see it after each election, which pollster was most accurate, you know, on each election cycle. And they actually, now there's a website actually dedicated to showing it, and they list them. And so when you look at that, you know, what you and I do here, we've been doing for a while, as I said earlier, we know when there's a turnaround. When someone goes from hero to zero, where they start questioning, and it was last week to this week.
3: Yeah.
4: We're not talking about like January of this year to this week. We're talking midweek last week to early this week. There was a huge difference in the liberal activist media had changed its tone, and it was a very different, which told me that they're seeing exactly what the people, the rank and file, are seeing, and all the questions. And, you know, as Harry Anton mentions, you know, Googling and searching, and people want to know more. As they look to find out more, when people become curious, they learn things. The left hates that because they were defending Plattner up until now. Now, not that they, you know, need Plattner. There are other Democrats, but they've got to make their choice. They're going to have to, again, if they don't want to, this is, you know, they're getting down to the wire here. We're talking right now, the GOP has a slim majority in both the House and Senate. But if they thought they had a new hero, well, now they're learning very quickly. They can't afford to put all their eggs in the Plattner basket. Because it's a Nazi basket.
3: Well, it's...
4: Sorry.
3: A Nazi basket.
4: You don't want to do that. That's what I'm told.
3: Pick up your Nazi basket on Amazon.com.
4: Carry all the Nazi eggs you want. I don't know what Nazi eggs would be.
3: It doesn't matter. Just as long as you have the word Nazi in there, that's all that. Right. That's all that matters. Hey, well, it's Nazi week on the History Channel. It's always Nazi week. Well, I think that's from Seinfeld.
4: Who said the other day? We don't have to argue about how Nazi the tattoo was.
3: Oh yeah, that was a former Republican congressman who said that it was on CNN.
4: Yeah,
3: it's like, well, it's not a Nazi symbol. Okay, we'll argue later how Nazi a Nazi how symbol Nazi is. But the best part is that dropped real quick when it was like, look, if you're saying it's not the official Nazi Party symbol, you know, if that's your argument. The symbol is the symbol of the concentration camp
4: SS.
3: Right.
4: That's right. Yeah.
3: So if you're trying to make that distinction, stop it.
4: Yeah.
3: Because even on MS Now, as we played yesterday, one of their analysts on MS Now said, don't make that analogy. Don't make that comparison that it's not a Nazi party symbol because it's worse.
4: That's the thing. You have to follow up.
3: Right. And so the defense is, think about this. The defense from Democrats is they found something worse than a Nazi party symbol.
4: Right. That's right.
3: And that's the defense of the candidate. Well, look, you guys are saying it's a Nazi party symbol. It's actually a concentration camp symbol. We know that's worse, but you must understand the distinction. And we're calling you on that. You're not going to win that.
4: You're not. It's the gain of function debate. It's the Fauciism.
3: Yeah, you're right.
4: You know?
3: But when you see it, the one thing you can get out of this without question, and this may be the first time this has been said in a while for Susan Collins, but the momentum over the last week has really moved in her direction.
4: Yeah. Yeah. Well,
3: but I look at this, I mean, this is what we said when we said the Republicans' best chances. The Republicans' best chances are the Democrats.
4: Yeah.
3: Right now. Look, we got a Republican Party. It's been written about. Almost, probably most conservative analysts would say it right now. You know, Trump is a Republican Party, and Trump is focused on everything, laser focused on everything, except what the public cares about, and that's prices.
4: Yeah.
3: And that's the problem that the Republicans have.
4: Yep.
3: And, you know, that's probably one of the reasons, you know, the whole weaponization fund got dropped. Like, well, they couldn't sell it to their own party.
4: Yeah. Right.
3: They couldn't sell it to their own party.
4: Right.
3: And you can't, this wasn't one or two senators or members of Congress. This was a ton of the Republican members saying, you got to drop that and drop that now.
4: Yep.
3: And we said from the very beginning, especially when they came out, well, $1,776,000,000.
4: Yeah.
3: So it's a patriotic thing. You just told the public this is bogus.
4: This is symbolism.
3: Yeah. You just told the public this isn't about, this is bogus. You just did that because there's no way that's the actual damages that a judge would find.
4: Right.
3: So that blew up in their faces big time. It was a horrible decision by Trump and the White House to do that, and it backfired on them big time, and they really can't come out and scream at one or two members of the Republican Congress, because all the fact is, you and I've talked about this before, what does the public hate? The public hates politicians that don't pay their taxes, and they hate slush funds.
4: Yeah.
3: They don't like it. If it's a civil case that you won, fine. And part of the not liking slush funds is the whole sexual harassment, you know, sexual assault slush fund that Congress has for themselves. The public hates that.
4: Yeah.
3: Where there's a lack of transparency. We are not against civil judgments at all.
4: Well, no.
3: Anybody on January 6th who believes that they have a case, go for it, like anybody who believes they have a case.
4: We have a process for that.
3: Yep.
4: We have a process for determining what the damages are.
3: But the Democrats, as you can see here, right here, this is a perfect case of, well, whatever, however bad the Republicans are, the Democrats are insane.
4: Yep.
3: We are Red Eye Radio.
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3: We are Red Eye Radio. He's Eric Carly and I'm Gary McNamara. So for the L.A. mayor's race, you say that the New York Times and...
4: And Fox News both calling it for Bass.
3: Calling it for Bass, even though, again... Pratt has what 29.5%, so the runoff would be coming, right?
4: Right. Yeah. Yep. It is. In fact, they're both saying advances to the reelection runoff. So,
3: right. So it's 36.5% for Bass and Pratt, 29.5% with 53% of the votes in.
4: Yeah.
3: And Hilton still leading with 54% of the vote in, 26.9%. To Becerra's 25.7%. So if it stays that way, they're both in the runoff.
4: Yeah, right.

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2: Primary night, I'm Ted Lindner. This is a Fox News alert. Los Angeles Mayor Karen Bass has advanced to a November runoff in her bid for a second term. More than a dozen candidates facing off in an all-party primary in the mayor's race. And since no candidate's on track to earn more than 50% of the vote, the top two finishers move on to a runoff this fall. Currently in second place, Republican former reality TV star Spencer Pratt. Voters in California casting ballots in the gubernatorial primary. Republican candidate Steve Hilton likes his chances as he's currently in the lead.
3: If we can just get into the primary today, then we've got a real shot at winning in November. But in order to do that, everyone has to vote. The race has got tighter in the last week. I'm confident, but we can't take it for granted.
2: President Trump endorsed Hilton, and Iowa Republican Congresswoman Ashley Hinson winning her party's nomination for U.S. Senate.
4: Full speed. No hesitation, no holding back, but it has been such an honor to visit with supporters of all 99 counties in this state. I can tell you, guess what? I have been to all of them.
2: State Representative Josh Turek won the Democrat primary. Iran firing at its neighbors, damaging an international airport.
5: Kuwait's defense ministry says several drones targeted its airport's passenger building, causing damage and injuries. Commercial flights were suspended. Meanwhile, Bahrain intercepted incoming Iranian missiles. Iran's Revolutionary Guard says they were aimed at the headquarters of the United States Navy's Fifth Fleet. This purportedly a response to the U.S. firing a missile into the engine room of an oil tanker that was trying to reach Iran despite the American blockade. Two Iranian news agencies report mediated peace negotiations have been paused, claims described by President Trump as false and erroneous. Jonathan Savage, Fox News.
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7: End of an era. I'm Mark Mayfield from the WBAP 24/7 News Center. The historic Neiman Marcus flagship in downtown Dallas is closing this fall. Mike Trina has the story.
8: Following negotiations with the city of Dallas and local leaders, the decision has been made to shutter the store on September 30th. This marks the fourth Neiman Marcus closing since Saks Global went bankrupt in January. Saks Global is also closing several Saks Fifth Avenue and Saks Off Fifth stores as part of its restructuring effort. The company remains committed to serving customers in Dallas at the North Park location, incorporating elements from the downtown store's history into the new space. The city has plans to redevelop the downtown Dallas site for other uses. Mike Trina, WBAP News.
7: Ken Paxton's messy divorce trial has been canceled before it could muddy his Senate campaign. Sean Allen reports.
9: The development comes as Ken Paxton heads into a runoff for the U.S. Senate after defeating Senator John Cornyn in the GOP primary. Divorce proceedings had been scheduled during a critical campaign period. However, the parties have agreed that a trial setting is no longer necessary. The divorce began as a contested case, with Angela Paxton alleging adultery, but the couple is now engaged in productive discussions for a final agreement. Sean Allen, WBAP News.
7: Weather, it will be mostly sunny across the Metroplex on this Wednesday. We'll have a high in the low 90s. It's 74 in Dallas and 73 in Fort Worth. I'm Mark Mayfield. Keep connected to DFW throughout your day on your new home from Markley, Van Camp, and Robbins today, 11 a.m. till 2. 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
10: How did I lose weight? And I did. Lean, right here. I did. I love this stuff. Listen, Brickhouse Nutrition been with me for a long time. So chatting with Miles, I'm up at like 235. True story, I never minded being 235, but you know what minded? My knees that were falling apart and my back. I'm like, I don't know, what before I started really lifting, probably about 190. 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I said, I got to lose some LBs, Miles. 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
17: Wednesday, June 3rd, 2026, I'm Lucas Tomlinson. Drone technology is revolutionizing warfare. But what does that mean for threats at home, especially as America's summer will be full of major events?
18: The drone revolution isn't something that's coming in the future. We keep saying it's already here.
19: I'm Dave Anthony. After flying by the moon, NASA is making plans to not just go there, it wants to build a base on the moon.
20: We're going to need power. We're going to need communication. We're going to need environmental life support control. All of those things are going to be new to what we do. We understand how to do it, but I don't think we're quite sure how we do it to support a lunar base.
21: And I'm Ted Jenkin. I've got the final word on the Fox News Rundown.
17: Militarized drones have drastically changed the battlefield. We've seen it with the war between Russia and Ukraine, and they played a major factor in the ongoing conflict between the United States and Iran. Detecting and deterring potential threats will become a top priority for national security officials as the nation anticipates large events. On June 14th, the White House South Lawn will be the site of a UFC fight, part of a special event honoring America's 250th birthday. President Trump, speaking from the Oval Office last month, says the administration is expecting a crowd with upwards of 100,000 in attendance.
22: We're having a big fight. It's never going to happen again.
5: Never happened before, and it's all of the best fighters.
17: While that large crowd descends on the south lawn of the White House, sites around the nation will host World Cup fans as the competition takes place through June into July. DHS Secretary Mark Wayne Mullen joined the Will Cain Show to detail just how much security will be needed to keep the tournament safe.
12: We have one Super Bowl a year. With the World Cup, we're going to have 78 Super Bowls in 38 days. And the amount of security for this one game, for one Super Bowl, is about two times what we'd have for a normal Super Bowl game.
17: So as militarized drone technology evolves at a rapid pace, how big of a threat does it pose for Americans?
14: It's very significant, and it's more real than ever, especially with what we're seeing overseas.
17: Brett Velikovich is a former member of the Delta Force, a drone expert and a Fox News contributor.
14: And I think security planners across the U.S., they have to stop treating drones as some sort of hypothetical threat. Because what's changed in these systems is that they've become incredibly more affordable, they're more widely available, they're increasingly capable. A drone doesn't even need to carry a weapon to create a major security incident. It can disrupt an event, conduct surveillance, create panic in a crowd, or even force organizers to shut down portions of a venue without a bomb. And that's a challenge for security professionals, in that traditional security is designed to stop threats coming through the gates, through checkpoints, through entrances. Drones introduce a new threat that can come from virtually any direction, including directly overhead. And so we have to stop thinking about setting up fences that we've done for decades on the ground. Now we need fences in the air. It really wouldn't take much right now for a operator to conduct a strike with basically stuff you can purchase off the internet. And that's sad, because it used to be a situation, you know, when I was in the military, when I was doing, you know, analysis work and working with drones quite frequently, we own the airspace. Nobody could make drones like we did. Nobody had control over drones and these different technologies like the U.S. government. But over decades, that's changed.
17: Do you think the World Cup is secure from a drone threat?
14: No, I don't. I think that we've had a big issue in the U.S., specifically when it comes to the bureaucracy of what it takes to be able to create the protection that's needed around these locations. I think in a lot of ways, there's been different agencies who have gotten involved when they haven't needed to. I think the FAA has been causing a bit of problems for our federal law enforcement agencies in terms of being able to test equipment that's needed. I mean, we need to really start employing more counter-drone systems, and we need to employ kinetic solutions. I think that's the problem. When we talk about kinetic solutions, we're talking about the things that physically can go and strike something like an Iranian Shahed drone, something like an FPV drone. We don't implement a lot of kinetic solutions, despite the fact that companies have those capabilities. My company, for instance, PowerUs, has kinetic counter-drone capabilities where a small drone can take down another drone. And those types of solutions are occurring every single day overseas where you see that. We, on the other hand, in the U.S., focus a lot on electronic warfare. And if you've been paying attention at all to the Iran conflict, we've been seeing enemy drones get through electronic warfare bubbles and penetrate those defenses and conduct devastating strikes. So you need these layered systems. You need electronic warfare with kinetic solutions. And we just don't see that being implemented, at least in the U.S., yet many other countries overseas are implementing them, you know, all the time.
17: One thing you said earlier is the U.S. government needs to change the laws. What is keeping the government from doing that, you think?
14: I think just not wanting to take any risks. We have an FAA that is pretty much solely focused on commercial aircraft. Companies are restricted on how they're able to test. They have to follow exactly what the FAA tells them. Sometimes they go, you know, weeks, if not months, without getting approval to even just fly their drone at a certain height. And I think it starts there, but I also think we need deregulation.
17: Is Iran using Chinese and Russian drones?
14: I would say Russia is more using Iranian drones, but they share tactics and they share equipment. At one point, Russia basically licensed the entire process for making Iranian Shahids, and now you have locations in Russia that are just churning, they're just building Iranian Shahid drones all the time. But what Iran has really done
18: And what they've been doing really for years, I mean, we watched them when I was in the military doing the same thing. They were exporting their drone technology to different countries like Yemen and these different places and setting up these manufacturing sites to be able to send low-cost drones very long distance. And so we've been seeing this evolution behind the scenes for a while. We haven't really done much about it until recently. But what Iran has demonstrated is a very important trend in modern warfare. Rather than focusing exclusively on highly sophisticated systems, predators, and stealth technology, they basically just show how large numbers of inexpensive drones can create significant strategic effects. And that's a lesson.
0: The Strait of Hormuz.
18: Yeah, it's a good. It's an example. This is a lesson of quantity almost over quality.
17: You and I both met in Ukraine. Months ago, when President Trump first came back into office, he told Ukraine's president he didn't have all the cards. Fast forward to today, it seems like Ukraine's drone program has turned the tide in this war against the Russians. Certainly the Russians have not made many advances on the battlefield, and a lot of it is because of Ukraine's drone technology. And then Zelensky took those ideas to the Persian Gulf with Gulf allies. And it seems like he's doing a lot of business and perhaps even is going to work with the United States on that. Can you talk about Ukraine's drone prowess?
18: Yeah, I mean, look, we're very familiar with a lot of those discussions, especially at PowerUs, because we're very focused on finding ways to partner with Ukrainian companies once the approvals and the exports get approved. We're very close. We have our finger on the pulse on what some of these discussions are about. And Zelensky wants to be able to find a way for, one, the Ukrainian economy to come back to life post-war, but also sort of use the drone angle as a bit of a hook for the United States to want to continue to push for peace negotiations, because Ukraine knows that they have a very significant innovation and technology that the United States could benefit from. And they've got the talent, in my opinion, that's more important. The industrial base exists over there where they've created all these manufacturing sites to be able to do everything from small drones to long-range bombers. But the talent of the Ukrainian soldiers, their experience to me is worth more than the technology, because a lot of what they do out there is based on the operator. You can have the best drone on the planet with all the fancy counter systems on it to be able to strike your target, but in the end, it's 90% on the pilot and the tactics that they use. And so one of the issues that I witnessed was that when Zelensky and everyone sort of went and did the tour of the Gulf states to try and sell their drones, it fell flat in a lot of ways, because what they didn't just need, you know, like Bahrain or Jordan, they don't just need the drones, they need the pilots. And then you'd be taking all these soldiers off the battlefield to go out there and train these guys for the war. And so they have years and years. Like, this stuff cannot be taught in a matter of a few weeks. You have pilots that have significant experience. That's what interests me the most, is sharing and educating each other on the ways at which they're able to strike targets.
17: Just returning to Washington, just a lot of talk with the president's new ballroom and how to protect it. I imagine anti-drone technology is a big part of that. If you were tasked with defending this ballroom, how would you do it?
18: I'd create a layered approach. You need multiple systems on top of each other. And then I would focus not only on the technology in terms of like what drones are flying around. You have to focus on the individuals who may have had training and things like that, and look for anomalies there. And it's got to be sort of, we talk about the golden dome. You almost need a sort of whole, you almost need like a green dome or something smaller. So the golden dome is focused on ICBMs and fighter jets. And I can promise you, if like an ICBM launched from North Korea, we're going to probably know about it before it even launches. But what we're not going to know about is if a guy is sitting off the coast of the White House in the Potomac in a boat with 10 FPV drones with fiber optics and explosives and launching them, you know, via swarm. And to stop something like that, you need a lot of different solutions. You need everything from electronic warfare to kinetic to understanding what frequencies are in the airspace that shouldn't be there.
17: It's one thing, this was drone warfare was in theory, but whether it's Ukraine, this war in Iran, we are seeing drone technology all over the world. You mentioned the Chinese, the Russians. How has the U.S. become so far behind?
18: Regulation and innovation. I mean, the drone revolution isn't something that's coming in the future. We keep saying it's already here. And the countries that can innovate, adapt, deploy autonomous systems fastest, they're going to have the most significant advantage. I would argue that then future wars are not going to be won by the countries that have the largest armies or the largest budgets. It's going to be won by the companies who can innovate fast enough and automate fast enough. And many other countries do not have the level of top-down regulations that exist that are hamstringing a variety of different companies.
17: Brett Velikovich, thank you so much for joining us on the Fox News Rundown. This has been a fantastic conversation. I think we all learned a lot about drone warfare. Some scary stuff. Appreciate your time.
18: Thank you.
0: This is the Fox News Rundown on WBAP.
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13: I'm Ashley Dvorkin with the Fox Celebrity Profile with Jason Segel, Samara Weaving, and director Yorma Taconi for the dark comedy remake Over Your Dead Body. The story is full of outrageous action as it centers around a couple on a remote cabin getaway whose plans to kill the other go awry when strangers crash their trip.
14: Some of those scenes were really funny and we were laughing, and other ones felt really real and horrific and terrifying.
15: While you're not taking actual punches, like you are falling and going through the mud and getting whacked with stuff in the head.
13: The film has an edge of horror, so Weaving shared her expertise with her co-star.
15: She told me to learn in the mirror like 20 different versions of scared, because we're going to be scared for like 45 minutes to an hour of the movie, and you don't want to be making the same face for an hour.
13: They enjoyed filming together in Finland, where Segel made sure to make himself at home.
15: I would take these long weirdo walks through Finland.
14: You knew everyone.
15: Yeah.
13: Ashley Dvorkin, Fox News.
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16: Gore Vidal is best known as an American novelist and known as one of the most prominent liberal public intellectuals of the 20th century. Here is Vidal in the early 60s on the political state of art in the U.S.
17: You're born into a society and you are shaped by it, whether you know it or not, whether you like it or not. Each of us is born into a prison of received opinion, of superstition, and of prejudices. Now, one of the functions of art is to try and define the prison. A, the artist must know he's in it, and many of them don't, and those are the bad artists. They just take it for granted. This is the way things are. They don't know that there are worlds, as Shakespeare said, there is a world elsewhere. They don't see anything past these bars. The prison is going to break you eventually, but you can at least get a look out. And it's the lookout that is art.
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1: Good morning. It's Wednesday, June 3rd. I'm Ted Lindner. This is the Fox News Rundown. California, one of six states holding primaries Tuesday. Incumbent L.A. Mayor Karen Bass advancing to a November runoff after failing to capture 51% of the votes needed to win outright. She could face Republican reality TV star Spencer Pratt, whose house burned in the Palisades fire. Iowa State Representative Josh Turek won Tuesday's Democrat primary for U.S. Senate and will next try to flip the seat currently held by GOP Senator Joni Ernst, who's retiring. Congresswoman Ashley Hinson, endorsed by President Trump, secured the GOP's nomination for Senate. I'm Ted Lindner on the Fox News Rundown.
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5: I'm Gianna Gelosi with your Fox True Crime Minute. New court filings in an Iowa murder case offer a glimpse of the prosecution's evidence in a fatal shooting that shook the real estate industry 15 years ago. 53-year-old Kristen Ramsey was arrested last month for first-degree murder in the April 2011 death of Ashley Auckland. Auckland was working an open house at a model townhouse when she was shot in the face and the chest at close range. Court documents say a woman who was in a neighboring townhome said she heard two loud noises a few seconds apart, then saw Ramsey by the model home's front door before she was seen by her car talking on her phone. The filings show that call was to an employee of the company that owned the development. At the time, Ramsey was a sales manager. After Ramsey drove off erratically, the witness went to the home and found Auckland unresponsive. Two search warrants were executed at Ramsey's home, including one carried out less than a month after the shooting. In both cases, the document says authorities found guns, illegal substances, and posters threatening violence. There's more on the story at foxnews.com or subscribe to the Fox True Crime Podcast. I'm Gianna Gelosi with your Fox True Crime Minute.
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6: Reverend Jesse Jackson made a run for the presidency in 1984. In a speech, he apologized for remarks made referring to New York as, quote, Heine Town.
7: If in my high moments I have done some good, shed some light, healed some wounds, if in my low moments, in word, deed, or attitude, through some error of temper, taste, or tone, I have caused anyone discomfort, created pain, that was not my truest self. If there were occasions when my grape turned into a raisin and my jaw bear lost its resonance, please forgive me. Charge it to my head and not to my heart.
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8: President Trump gathering top tech companies to sign a new agreement to help fuel the global AI race. Executives from companies like Amazon, Google, Meta, XAI, and OpenAI are agreeing to pay for all the energy needed to run their planned data centers. They hope it will reassure communities wary of having data centers in their backyard.
9: We're here this afternoon for a historic signing that will help keep down utility bills very, very substantially, and electricity prices for millions of Americans, and in many cases for a lot of people that don't really understand why they're going up, but they're not going to be going up, they're going to be actually going down.
8: The president says the tech companies will build their own power supplies and will end up strengthening local grids. Around 3,000 new data centers are under construction or planned in the U.S. The data centers are expected to account for as much as half of U.S. power demand for the rest of this decade. With Fox on Tech, Connor Hansen, Fox Business.
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11: 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Hank Aaron breaks Babe Ruth's record.
12: And delivering.
13: Is a contradiction when the executive branch is both investigatory and the subject
4: of investigation. It is these events that forced the House, by a vote of 410-4, to set in motion this impeachment inquiry.
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12: I, Gerald R. Ford, President of the United States, have granted, and by these presents do grant, a full, free, and absolute pardon unto Richard Nixon.
13: News as it happened then, news as it happens now.
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1: I'm Elizabeth MacDonald, and this is the Fox Business Report.
2: Chipmaker Broadcom and cybersecurity company CrowdStrike among the companies reporting earnings today. We're also expecting reports from Macy's and Five Below. Wall Street ended Tuesday building on records driven by artificial intelligence momentum. All three indexes have now closed at records five sessions in a row for the first time since February 2017. The Dow closing up 229 points, S&P 500 rising 10 points, and NASDAQ gaining 7 points. Eddie Gabor of Key Advisor says his firm is taking advantage of the volatility in software stocks.
3: We'll keep buying dips in software and keep rotating. This allows investors to rotate into areas of strength, diversify, take some chips off the table off big winners, and take advantage of new trend changes. So this is a real positive for software here.
2: That's your Fox Business Report. I'm Angelo Bavaro, invested in you.
0: This is the Fox News Rundown.
4: This was supposed to be a big week for Blue Origin, a private space company that planned to launch tomorrow of its new Glenn rocket, but it can't. Because it blew up on the launch pad during a test last Thursday, lighting up the night in Cape Canaveral bright orange.
5: And I looked up into the sky here, and it was just a ball of, it looked like the sun was coming up.
4: That's Janine George, who lives nearby. The rocket was unmanned, so no one was hurt. Blue Origin CEO Jeff Bezos called it a rough day, but vowed to rebuild, which is key for NASA and its plan to build a base on the moon.
6: Moonbase 1 will be the first privately funded lunar lander mission in history. The Blue Origin Mark 1 Endurance Lander will deliver multiple payloads to the Shackleton Connecting Ridge, a strategic area of the lunar South Pole.
4: That's NASA Administrator Jared Isaacman last week before the rocket blew up, detailing plans for Blue Origin and SpaceX to deliver lunar vehicles and other equipment to the moon ahead of the return of astronauts in future Artemis missions. Now, Artemis 2 earlier this year was a moon flyby. Artemis 3, planned for next year, intends to test dockings in low Earth orbit with Blue Origin and SpaceX lunar landers.
7: So with this explosion on the pad for Blue Origin, that sets them back a little bit.
4: Clayton Anderson is a retired astronaut who spent 30 years at NASA, part of three space shuttle missions, and he lived on the International Space Station for more than 5 months.
7: It's going to cause a kink in the schedule. I don't know the degree of that kink, but NASA has some options. I think they can either wait for Blue Origin to get back on track and get ready to go, and then just say, hey, we're going to wait for SpaceX and Blue Origin to do it in low Earth orbit, or they could go ahead and do something with SpaceX and let Blue Origin correct their issues. So it does have impact. I have not heard from NASA as to what their plan might be, but I do know Blue Origin went to the pad and looked around, and the damage, believe it or not, is not as crazy serious as maybe people thought at first. And I actually read somewhere today that they may be able to have a launch before the end of the year. And if that were to happen, that would be absolutely incredible.
4: Well, they have to rebuild the launch pad, which is not going to be cheap or overnight. But they still have to figure out what went wrong in the test of this rocket.
7: That's true. And that's the big ticket item, right? There's going to be investigation will be required. And the results of that investigation have to show that they've gotten to the root cause and fixed the root cause so that they can go back to the pad. And they'll do another engine test, I would guess, before they do anything that has humans on board. And we'll just have to see how it goes. You know, everyone wishes them the best and they want it to get to happen as quickly as possible. But this is some dangerous stuff. So we want to make sure we do it right.
4: SpaceX has its Starship. It's still in test mode. They've had launches, but they've also had failures in their launches. Some of the boosters, the last one, it failed and had, I think they lost it into the sea. That's also still a work in progress.
7: Right. SpaceX and Blue Origin are both pushing the envelope. I think that's a good thing because we all want to see us get back to the lunar surface as soon as possible. But we have to do it safely and we have to do it correctly. And Elon is very aggressive. You know, they like to test, and if it fails, they fix it and test it again. And we want to have a quote unquote space station on the lunar surface where astronauts will also go back and forth, hopefully for years. So the analogy means we need to have people living and working on the surface safely so that we can figure out then what we need infrastructure wise to get ourselves to Mars if that's the next goal.
4: Now, you've been on the space station. It's not a big place, but you, if you're on the moon, you get to have a whole much bigger world to explore. You can go outside. You've been outside the space station, but you were tethered and you had a spacewalk. Very different than, say, getting on a lunar, like a, one of those buggies we saw on the moon, you know, back in the 70s and drive around and explore.
7: I think that would be really cool. Let's go for a buggy ride and hop out in spacesuits and drive around. I mean, I can't imagine what you would see and how majestic it would be in its own way. But there's so much tech, and that's the part I like about NASA's, I call it use of a consortium sort of, you know, SpaceX, Blue Origin, all these lander companies, right? They're building a consortium of people, of groups that can execute tasks for them. Hey, you guys go do this. You guys go do that. And you guys do this. And as they're all working in parallel, the goal is then that it all comes to fruition on the lunar surface. So I'm hoping that that ideology works and that everybody is able to deliver their planned activity or item on time safely and functionally so that we minimize wasted time, right? We don't have a lot of, oh, heck, we broke that. We got to go back and restudy. I think it's important to be aggressive because I'd like to get back to the moon before China does.
4: Yeah. And their program, where are they? Do you know?
7: I do not. It's hard to say. They just launched another crew to their space station. So they're building up hours on a space station environment. But you know they want to do it before we do.
4: We mentioned lunar landers. Artemis 3, the plan is to dock with them in low Earth orbit. So what are these lunar landers? What is the way of the future getting on the moon going to look like?
7: I think that Blue Origins is similar to the old lunar excursion module from the Apollo days in the 60s. The Starship of SpaceX, though, is much more of an interesting thought process for me, right? That huge Starship is going to land vertically on the surface of the moon such that astronauts who are at the top of that rocket will need to get on a form of an elevator to transfer them down to the lunar surface. I find that kind of crazy.
4: Yeah.
7: Maybe a little more complicated than it needs to be, but as I hashtag often on Twitter and X, never bet against Elon Musk.
4: The idea, though, for some of this is you would go from the moon to a ship in orbit of the moon, right? I mean, you could go from back and forth, not have to launch from Earth to the moon every time, right?
7: So the idea now, I believe, is that a Starship or a Blue Origin lunar lander, whatever form those take, that we will launch into space and somehow rendezvous and dock with them similarly to how we did it in the 60s in Apollo. And then that piece of hardware goes to the moon and lands on the moon, after which the astronauts can exit. So I think there's a lot to be defined there, or at least illustrated for people to see as those plans for SpaceX and Blue Origin become more mature.
4: How realistic do you think a moon base is?
7: I think it's realistic. I know it's doable. I think it's all about timeline. It's all about how soon can we do this safely. And the other piece of this we have to keep in mind is the infrastructure required to sustain that lunar base. You have to have that capability on the lunar surface. We're going to need power. We're going to need communication. We're going to need environmental life support control. All of those things are going to be new to what we do. We understand how to do it, but I don't think we're quite sure how we do it to support a lunar base. And then how big is that first lunar base and how big do we expect it to grow? Those are all great questions. I'm looking forward to the next 10 years. I think it'll be really exciting.
4: Did you see there is a special wastewater treatment facility they've built? And they've sent it off to the University of North Dakota. Students are going to be working on it. And this is the idea being that that would be on the moon. You talked about it, support systems. That's vital.
7: Well, you know, we take our urine on the space station, convert it to drinking water, and we're the whole goal with
4: this.
7: That's
4: so nasty to us. I don't know how you do that.
7: And the whole goal of the moon activity in the Artemis program is that crater at the south pole of the moon that has water ice inside that crater. And so the goal is to be able to get to that water ice and do something with it to make it usable. That's the key question for me, because that requires severe infrastructure to be able to pull that ice out of that crater, do something with that ice to convert it into water, and then make sure that that water is usable to drink or to grow plants or make fuel, whatever it is they hope to do with all that stuff. That's a big infrastructure task.
4: You've spent 167 days in space in your career at NASA. People who go on the moon will have to be there for an extended period of time. And of course, if it's Mars, you got a long time to get there and be there and back. How difficult is it to be there in that environment over a lengthy period of time?
7: It will be difficult. The moon is better. It's close by. It's 3 days away. If you have a severe issue on the lunar surface, you can get everybody home in a reasonable time. But to do all that in Mars, we're talking months. We're talking an overall mission time of multiple years. And that would be a hugely difficult endeavor for a person like me to undertake. Now, I know there are astronauts and humans on Earth that will jump at the chance, but that's a huge psychological, physical challenge to send humans to the red planet. The nice thing, quote, about the moon is there's 1/6 gravity. So you can have a glass of liquid and you can pour that liquid into the glass and set it on a table and it will stay there. Mars has 1/3 gravity, so it's even better if you think of it that way, versus the Earth's 1 gravity and the space station's 0 gravity. So it will theoretically make it easier mobility-wise. But over the long term, that's where the questions arise, right? How long can a human be on a planet with 1/6 gravity or a planet with 1/3 gravity? And how does that change your bodily makeup, if at all?
4: Because you can see on the moon, when they were on the moon in the late 60s and the early 70s, they were walking around. Of course, it was different for them, like you talked about with the gravity. So inside, it would be the same gravity as outside on the moon. We can't do anything to change that, right?
7: Right. If you're going to build that lunar base, you're going to build it on the lunar surface or maybe below the lunar surface. I don't know. But the gravitational pull will be the same. And so that means that you'll have the ability to live in a 1/6 gravity environment, which will take getting used to, but so does zero G. And look at how well astronauts adapt to that in space. So I don't know that that would be any kind of an issue, but it does affect how you build your habitats and how you build your systems and how you make your toilet work. Now you have gravity. Maybe you can have a toilet that flushes again, right? Those are all great tasks for this consortium of players to work on with NASA.
4: Well, it's going to be interesting to watch all this unfold over the next several years and decades as we hopefully someday can get a mission to Mars. Clayton Anderson, retired NASA astronaut. You can find his work at astroclay.com. Great to have you on. Thanks a lot for being here.
7: You bet, Dave. Anytime.
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17: 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Packages with other best if used by dates are unaffected by the recall. The affected products may contain cashews, pistachios, and cherries that are not marked in the product contents. The FDA says those contents could cause serious or life-threatening allergic reactions to some consumers who have an allergy or sensitivity to tree nuts or cherries. No illnesses have been reported in connection with the product. 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
18: 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Jim and Tammy Baker.
20: 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We've learned a lesson. I hate that it took this many years to learn it. I'm getting a little old for starting over again.
21: 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I believe I would have been a successful candidate, and I know I could have been a very good president, but apparently now we'll never know.
22: 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People used to walk up to me and tell me what a great job I was doing.
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24: He's crying and humming and sometimes singing. She goes to sleep at periods of time.
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26: This is a Fox News alert. I'm Sue Guzman. Los Angeles Mayor Karen Bass advancing to a November runoff as she seeks a second term. She could be facing a runoff against Republican Spencer Pratt.
27: I hope she's ready, you know, because I literally could not be more excited.
26: In the California governor's race, Steve Hilton currently leading the vote count.
28: Hundreds of years, people have come to California to follow their dreams. But now they're leaving. Well, that's what we're going to turn around. We are going to make California the best place in the world to start and run a business, to start and raise a family. This is the place.
26: General election set for November 3rd. U.S. forces launching fresh self-defense strikes on Iran after thwarting new attacks. President Trump says the peace talks have been going on. 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

0: is the Fox News Rundown. Now a look at sports.
1: Game one of the Stanley Cup Final taking place Tuesday between the Vegas Golden Knights and the Carolina Hurricanes. A back-and-forth contest for most of the game, but Vegas came out on top. Tomas Hertl scoring the game-winning goal late in the third period as the Golden Knights win it 5-4 to take game one of the series. And the Dallas Stars announcing Tuesday that they are leaving downtown Dallas to build a new arena in Plano, Texas. The announcement follows a similar one made by the Dallas Mavericks on Monday, who announced that they are building a new arena in North Dallas. That's your sports on the Fox News Rundown. Tony Genualdo, Fox News.
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3: Now, Abdul Carter, because he is just another in a long line of racist, dumb NFL players, had nothing to say when his coach did a whole press conference, John Harbaugh, about his whole family meeting with Donald Trump. That's the coach. He had nothing to say when stud running back Saquon Barkley, African-American, stood next to President Trump after a round of golf with President Trump. One of the things that's great about our show is we treat everybody the same. If you're great, black, white, great, we talk about it. If you're a dumbass, black, white, whatever, we talk about it. See, Carter has no obligation to call anybody out. He has absolutely no room to call anybody out because I guarantee you, in that locker room, Abdul Carter is considered among the dumbest, least respected people in that locker room. For OutKicks, don't at me. I'm Dan Dockich, and this is Fox News Rundown.
0: 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Fox Nation Investigates presents The Killer Next Door.
4: Bodies were appearing everywhere. 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
7: Billionaire Jeff Bezos just detonated a financial hand grenade in the middle of America's tax debate. The Amazon founder recently suggested that the bottom half of American earners should pay zero in federal income tax. Not lower taxes, not a temporary rebate, zero. And whether you love billionaires or hate them, you have to admit something uncomfortable about Bezos's proposal. A whole lot of Americans heard that idea and thought, honestly, why am I paying taxes at all? That's because the middle class feels financially exhausted. Housing costs exploded. College costs exploded. Groceries somehow cost more than a car payment did 20 years ago. Meanwhile, millions of Americans feel like they're running on a treadmill set to 11 while Washington keeps telling them to sprint faster. Bezos pointed out that the bottom half of earners contribute only a tiny fraction of the total federal income tax revenue compared to top earners. Here's the part nobody wants to say out loud. Many lower income Americans already effectively pay little or no federal income tax after deductions and credits. So what Bezos is really proposing just isn't a tax cut. It's a psychological reset for America. He's saying, what if work actually paid again? That's political dynamite. Imagine a nurse making $75,000 a year, suddenly keeping several thousand extra dollars every year. That's daycare money. But here's where the conversation gets dangerous. And what really concerns me is paying more than my fair share already. Because somebody still has to pay for the government. Social Security, Medicare, defense. Washington spends money like silly teenagers with their parents' credit card. So if half the country stops paying federal income taxes, then one of three things happens. One, the wealthy pay dramatically more. Check. The government cuts spending dramatically. Not likely. Or America borrows and prints even more money. Check. People don't mind paying taxes when they believe the system is fair. They revolt emotionally when they feel the rules are rigged. And that's exactly where we are right now. This debate also exposes something even bigger. America may be slowly shifting from an income tax society towards a consumption tax society. That's why ideas like national sales taxes, VAT taxes, luxury taxes, and consumption-based taxation are suddenly gaining traction in both political parties. Because if AI, automation, and globalization continue reshaping work, taxing labor may become harder and harder politically. But before Americans start chanting zero taxes, they should ask one critical question. Do you want a Scandinavian-style taxes with Scandinavian-style benefits? Or do you want American-style taxes with American-style freedom? Because eventually, math always wins. Personally, I'm a capitalist, and I'm not ready to give that up anytime soon. Jeff Bezos may have started the conversation, but the real fight is not about billionaires versus workers. It's about whether America still knows how to pay for the country you want to become over the next 250 years. This is Ted Jenkin, host of the Red, White, and Green Show.
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2: On the ones. Checking on overnight road work. Looks like we still have a little bit on I-20, the eastbound side from Anglin over toward the East Loop. And we'll keep our eye on that. Right now, it's not a big backup, but when they start to clear it, that'll hold you up for a couple of minutes. The East Loop looks like they've cleared everything right around Lancaster Avenue. On that southbound side, you might have a couple-minute delay right around Lancaster and Rosedale, but the northbound side is going to be open. And we're looking pretty good if you're trying to travel into downtown Dallas right now. If you're traveling I-30 coming in from 80 to 45, that's a 10 to 15-minute drive. You have a quick trip? Our next update within 10 minutes with WVAP's First Traffic on the Ones. I'm Julie D. Hardy.
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5: From the WBAP On-Time Experts 24-7 Weather Center, well, storms delivered yesterday. Heavy rainfall, just over 2 inches at DFW, still got to 96. Now, storms should stay west today, so if you are traveling, heads up. Partial sunshine here in town, 90. Tonight, some clouds, low 70s. Storms return tomorrow afternoon, probably again on Friday afternoon, with highs in the upper part of the 80s. For WBAP News, meteorologist Ray Stajic at the Weather Channel.
6: It's 71 degrees in Fort Worth, 72 in Dallas. 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During an appearance yesterday before the Senate Foreign Relations Committee, Secretary of State Marco Rubio discussed the continuing situation in Iran. Fox's Kevin Uretsky with details.
7: Secretary Rubio explained why it was so important for the United States to take action to stop Iranian ambition.
8: They were going to build for themselves so many missiles, so many drones, so many conventional weapons, including a navy, that at that point there's nothing you could do about it.
7: The secretary said the buildup was aiming to shield the Iranian nuclear program from any outside interference. And while Rubio admitted nothing is guaranteed when it comes to dealing with the Iranians and securing a peace deal, he added the baseline has changed.
8: If it doesn't work out, then obviously we still have a problem with respect to their nuclear ambitions. But what they won't have is the conventional shield to hide behind any longer.
7: Kevin Uretsky, Fox News.
6: Just one day after the Mavericks announced their move from the AAC, the Dallas Stars are following suit. WFAA's Cole Sullivan with more.
9: The Dallas Stars have submitted a non-binding letter of intent to the city of Plano. This is on their city council agenda for Monday, indicating that they would like to build a new arena and entertainment complex at the Shops at Willow Bend Mall. It is just up the Dallas North Tollway from Dallas, but outside of the city limits, meaning the Dallas Stars intend to be playing in Plano. They say this will be a first-class multi-purpose facility that will host other events as well, not just hockey games. And they say they're expecting that it will be a $1 billion complex.
6: Ukraine strikes a major Russian city hours before the start of Vladimir Putin's showpiece economic event. Fox's Jonathan Savage reporting.
10: This will be seen as an attempt to embarrass the Russian president and to show that his country's main cities are vulnerable to attack. Ukrainian drones targeted an oil export terminal and a military site in St. Petersburg, Vladimir Putin's hometown. This on the eve of the city's annual International Economic Forum. For the first time since 2022, a serving U.S. official will attend the so-called Russian Davos. Rodney Mims Cook Jr. is chairman of the U.S. Commission of Fine Arts and oversees President Trump's White House ballroom extension. Jonathan Savage, Fox News.
6: 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Gold prices fell in early trading this morning as investors continue to monitor developments in the Middle East and await key jobs data this week. Spot gold slipped 0.6% to $44.61 an ounce. Gold futures down 0.7% to $44.89. I'm Monty Cook. Keep connected, DFW, for the latest on the war in Iran. 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
6: Well, just one day after Dallas Mavericks announced their move from the American Airlines Center to a planned arena to be built at the former Valley View Mall site, the Dallas Stars are taking their toys and leaving downtown Dallas as well. The Stars are planning on relocating outside of the city of Dallas to Collin County. But approved, the new Stars Arena will be on the old Shops at Willow Bend Mall campus just off the Dallas North Tollway and Park Boulevard in Plano. The proposal will be discussed at a Plano City Council meeting

0: on Monday. Texas Rangers on a 5-game winning streak. Texas beating the St. Louis Cardinals 7-4 at Busch Stadium last night. Jock Peterson 3-for-4 with a run scored, 2 RBIs. Josh Jung also drove in 2 runs as the Rangers improved to 30-31. Series wraps up tonight with the first pitch scheduled at 6:45. Texas Longhorns baseball team will be at home for the Super Regionals. 6-seeded Texas will host 11th-seeded Oregon in the best-of-3 Austin Super Regional. That one beginning Saturday night. A series win would send the Longhorns to the College World Series for the first time since 2022. And the Women's College World Series Championship begins tonight in Oklahoma City. For the second straight year, Texas and Texas Tech will face off the best-of-3 series. The Longhorns beat the Red Raiders 2-1 last season, claiming their first national championship in program history. That's a look at sports. I'm Monty Cook.
1: 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Ernie, Carla, and Hal J.
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4: Good morning. Thank you for joining us. Among our top stories, the American Airlines Center, downtown Dallas, just cannot get a break lately. The Stars announced they are going to be tentatively moving to Plano, to the Shops at Willow Bend.
5: Yep.
4: I'm assuming they're going to tear the rest of that mall down.
5: This is one day after the Mavericks announced they're also leaving. They're heading to North Dallas at the site of the old Valley View Mall.
4: All right. Now, I have a theory here that I think is important. Mm-hmm. The fact that they did it one day after the Mavericks did it makes me believe, even though they've said we're moving to Plano, it's tentative. It's not done. Mm-hmm. It's not a done deal. Okay. And so my wonderment is, are they schmoozing for a better gig downtown or better deal or their own arena and trying to get the city of Dallas to pay for it? Say, yeah, we're going to go too, unless...
0: I thought about either of those teams. I know you're angling for the Stars saying that, but I thought, what if the Mavericks were expecting the Stars to say, okay, we're leaving, and now they're going to go, you know, we might stay. We haven't finalized a deal.
5: But they have said that this is not necessarily the right arena for them. It doesn't live up to the fan experience.
0: Oh, I think the bottom line is that they just don't want to share the arena with the Stars.
5: The Dallas Stars owner says this project would present a once-in-a-lifetime opportunity for our franchise. We eagerly await the vote by the Plano City Council, which you heard in Monty's newscast is coming up, and look forward to continuing the conversation to be part of the redevelopment of the Shops at Willow Bend, which is right by Stately Brown Manor.
4: Yeah, it's my question is, though, are they going to tear down that mall? Is it going
0: to
4: be gone? I would think they would, too. I don't know where they'd put an arena.
5: It's already happening. Well, you're right there. You should be in the know. They have the reimagining.
0: They put it at the old Orange Julius stand.
4: Yeah, that's a good idea.
5: Willow Bend is being reimagined. I'll dig up the scoop on that here in a little bit, but that has been in the works for a
4: as long as there's a Hickory Farms that's in there, right. I don't care.
0: And a Spencer's Gifts.
5: Yeah. Oh, my gosh.
4: Those two places. I go look at the posters.
5: But, yeah, so Willow Bend, because... After COVID, everything changed, but then everything kind of dwindled as far as their patronage and whatnot. So I think one of their main...
4: You're saying they had dwindling patronage?
5: Dwindling patronage. Wow.
0: I will tell you, that's been dwindling for a while. I went there with the girls when they were still kids, like over Christmas time, and we could have launched rockets inside of that.
4: Yeah, I honestly, that mall never did anything for
5: me. So developers, here it is. I found it. Developers plan to reimagine Willow Bend Mall as brick-and-mortar malls have struggled, it says, and several major retailers, including Macy's, Dillard's, and Neiman's, have recently closed their stores there ahead of demolition. So that's scheduled to start this fall, making way for a new mixed-use development called The Bend.
4: I see.
0: But they'll still have a gap.
4: No matter what.
0: They'll have a merry-go-round.
4: Is the Gap still in business?
0: I have no idea.
4: I don't think I've seen a Gap in years.
5: I think they're at the outlets anyway. Well, anyway, the developer of The Bend recently told the Dallas Business Journal that the site could house a roughly 2,000-seat Stars Arena and entertainment venue. So they say the conversation with Plano has gone on for several months. And
4: they're sick of dealing with
5: it. Plano made an offer to the team, hoping to lure them to Collin County.
4: Yeah, so. Apparently there are Gap stores still around.
0: Huh.
4: I'm not sure.
5: Y'all are drilling down into
6: all
5: that.
6: All into the Gap.
0: Okay. I remember that commercial.
4: Oh, yeah. Gap Factory.
0: Baby Gap.
5: Oh, Baby Gap. Wasn't that the cutest thing ever?
4: Okay. Well, anyway, so, yeah.
5: That's, so the Stars out of there, the Mavs out of there. And then what will become of the AAC, where we are?
4: Maybe the same thing that became of Reunion Arena.
5: Oh, no.
0: Yeah, but you know what? This arena is not in that bad a shape.
4: Neither was the ballpark in Arlington.
0: I know. Well, I thought that didn't need a roof
5: because they weren't getting the players that they want. You know, I'm not going to sit out there and bake in the sun. Can't see anything.
4: That's because you're not a real baseball fan.
5: True. No doubt.
4: Only baseball fans like to bake in the sun. And we like it.
0: No, we don't.
4: No, we hate it.
0: We hate it.
4: Yeah. Wouldn't go to the games because it's too hot. But anyway, look, bottom line is we tend to go through stadiums about once every, I don't know, 30 years, and we get sick of them, and we say they're no good anymore, and we got to find something else. We got to build something new because we need some distraction in our lives. And the fact that this has happened now, and then you have Neiman Marcus making their final statement. They're closing at the end of the summer.
5: They're out of there.
4: Downtown.
5: Yep.
4: You had Fifth Third Bank or whatever the hell it was. They're leaving. So, you know, downtown Dallas has taken a hit. And the mayor put out a note yesterday and said, look, we're in competition. We need to start thinking like that.
5: The Dallas Police Association also put out a statement last night. And it's lengthy, but it mentions the Mavs leaving, the Stars leaving, AT&T leaving, and how they were contracted to work FIFA. But all of this and saying, basically, we need more officers.
4: Yeah.
5: We need more officers.
4: Well, I would think with the Stars and the Mavs leaving, you know, at 5-6 years from now, they wouldn't need...
0: Hey, maybe they won't need as many.
4: Maybe they won't need as much.
5: Big changes coming to downtown.
4: Yeah, definitely so. And not necessarily positive, but could be.
5: Maybe.
4: Could be positive. You never know. All right, coming up at 5:17, the five things you need to know, which will include the latest with the Carmelo Anthony trial. 5:11 now, traffic and weather on the ones. Here's Julie DeHarty.
7: Just tracked down an accident for you on 114. This is going to be the eastbound side. It's going to be right around MacArthur. It looks like only one left lane's getting by. There's a lot of emergency equipment there. Traffic's already backing up for about 5 minutes. Still some road work in the interchange of I-20 and the East Loop. So if you're traveling south on the East Loop from 287 over to I-20, that's going to hold you up for about 5 minutes as they pull up all the road work. And we also had some on westbound I-20 as you go through the East Loop interchange and on over toward Anglin. And that's going to cause a couple-minute delay. Our next update within 10 minutes with WBAP's First Traffic on the Ones. I'm Julie DeHarty.
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10: From the WBAP on-time experts 24-7 Weather Center, storms delivered yesterday. Heavy rainfall, just over 2 inches at DFW, still got to 96. Now storms should stay west today, so if you are traveling, heads up. Partial sunshine here in town, 90. Tonight, some clouds, low 70s. Storms return tomorrow afternoon, probably again on Friday afternoon, with highs in the upper part of the 80s. For WBAP News, meteorologist Ray Stajic at the Weather Channel.
5: Currently 71 degrees in Fort Worth, 72 degrees at the downtown Dallas studios of WBAP.
11: We'll watch over it, but nobody's going to control it. 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
18: 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There's a term for that. Social offloading. And experts we talked to warned that this habit could be stunting emotional growth, leaving an already isolated generation who came of age during the pandemic even less prepared for the messiness of human interaction. Sure, AI can help you polish whatever it is you're looking to say, But that's not very human, right? 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Psychiatrists we talked to encouraged turning to family or friends when you're struggling to express yourself. They are keen to help. I'm Dr. Sanjay Gupta, helping you live a better life.
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5: Mark Lee, Van Camp, and Robbins. 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
4: What is that picture of Hal on the WBAP Facebook page?
5: Hal J is enjoying his time off with the family. 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He is in the pedicure chair.
4: He's getting a pedicure?
5: Feet and all.
4: Really?
5: For the world to see. With his sweet little granddaughter, Mary Marshall.
0: And then, of course, there was my comment. Did they have to use the grinder attachment on the Dremel? Or did they have to use a full-on angle grinder?
5: Oh, yeah. Gosh. Wow. Yeah,
4: okay.
5: But you can see his feet.
0: His toenails.
5: If you've always wanted to look at Hal's feet, it's your chance to do so.
4: Okay. And I know many people have signed up to do that. Hey, it's time for five things you need to know.
5: In another blow to downtown, the Dallas Stars agreeing to build a new arena and entertainment district in Plano at the Shops at Willow Bend site to the tune of $1 billion. The Stars are the second Dallas sports franchise to leave downtown this week. On Monday, the Mavericks announced they would buy the land at the old Valley View Mall site for its new arena.
4: State Senator Brian Harrison asking Texans to sign a petition asking for a special session to eliminate property taxes, stop digital IDs, and combat the threat from Sharia law. Harrison said property taxes are going up this year and says further delay is unacceptable. The link is on his socials and his website.
5: Texas Attorney General Ken Paxton is investigating major pesticide and food manufacturers, including Bayer and PepsiCo, over concerns about glyphosate contamination in our food supply. That's the main ingredient in the weed killer Roundup, and it's classified as a probable human carcinogen, which has been linked to endocrine disruption, infertility, kidney disease, and autoimmune conditions.
4: The NYPD, that would be New York Police Department, says they figured out why more than a dozen people have been spotted coming up out of New York City manholes carrying shovels and flashlights. NYPD said those folks are scavenging for valuables, not doing anything nefarious. Mm-hmm. There's no damage or threat to the public.
5: Okay. The U.S. Postal Service says Texas is a number two among the top states for dog bite and dog-related incidents involving mail carriers. Last year, their employees suffered more than 5,200 dog attacks, including 358 right here in Texas. A month-long dog bite awareness campaign started on the 1st with the theme, Don't Turn Your Back on Dog Bite Prevention.
4: And we have an extra thing, too. Jury selection continues and possibly finalized today in the Carmelo Anthony trial after 650 jurors, prospective jurors, filled out a questionnaire the other day. And that's five things you need to know, plus a little bonus one there. Let's get you updated. Traffic and weather on the ones at 521. Here's Julie DeHarty.
1: We've got an accident reported for you in as you're coming into Roy City, basically on I-30 westbound. It's before 2648. Traffic is already backed up through the South Fork area, almost to 1565. That's going to be 15 to 20 minutes. Just wrapped up an accident, 114 eastbound MacArthur, so no more delay through there. Looking pretty good all the way in on to 183, and then over to 35 is going to take you about 10, 15 minutes. Still pulling the road work up on 20 westbound right around Anglin. They are in the process of clearing it, so a couple minute delay there, and they were dragging the traffic on the East Loop as you travel southbound from 287 over to I-20 is going to hold you up for at least 5 minutes. Our next update within 10 minutes with WBAP's first traffic on the ones. I'm Juwiti Hardy.
10: From the WBAP on-time experts 24-7 Weather Center, things have settled down now. 2.31 inches of rain yesterday. Heavy rain in the area. Also had some reports of wind and hail. Now partial sunshine. I think storms stay west of the Metroplex today, up near 90. So if you are traveling, heads up west. Tonight, lows will be in the low 70s. Some clouds. Thursday, a mix of clouds and sunshine. Isolated afternoon storms, upper 80s. Chance of a shower thunderstorm Friday, upper 80s. For WBAP News, meteorologist Ray Stajic at the Weather Channel.
5: 71 degrees right now in Fort Worth. 72 at the downtown Dallas studios of WBAP.
4: On the Clarity Windows and Doors Newsline, Fox News Radio's Tanya J. Powers joins us. Yesterday, in some areas, was Election Day. A lot of big-name people, big-name races taking place. Tanya, do we have any results yet?
3: In some of them we do, and some we don't. In California, it's probably going to be a little bit. They're still counting votes there. We can tell they races have not been called, but we do know that L.A. Mayor Karen Bass is advancing to the general election in that mayor's race. It looks like Spencer Pratt is maybe in, it looks like in second place behind her, by a little bit. So again, counting votes still. So, no done deal there yet. As California governor is the another one that everybody's kind of interested in. Republican gubernatorial candidate, Steve Hilton, narrowly leading, against Democratic candidates, Tom Steyer, Javier Becerra, the House, California House, district. 17th district, Ro Khanna has won a commanding victory there. Iowa Senate is another one that I've been watching. What's going on in Iowa with the Senate, as well as the governor, because you have retiring GOP Senator Joni Ernst. Her seat is up for grabs. So you've got Democratic State Representative Josh Turek, who got his party's nomination in that race, and the Republican Ashley Hinson, representative of Iowa, got her party's Senate nomination there to, in that race to succeed Joni Ernst. Iowa governor Zach Lahn has won the Republican nomination for governor there in Iowa. These may not sound like something that, are going to make national headlines, but I guarantee you people are watching that Iowa Senate race.
5: Why is that, though?
3: First of all, it depends on how well the Democrats are, possibly going to do before, the midterms. Are they going to be the big, question here for the midterms is, are the Democrats going to be able to flip the House and the Senate as they're, really, really giving it their all to do? That would be a huge, huge difference in how, President Trump is able to get his agenda done if he, you know, does not have, you know, control of Congress like that, you know, with Republicans in charge. That's going to be a much, you know, tougher thing for him to get stuff done.
4: I think he's had trouble getting his agenda through with Republicans in charge.
3: You know, I mean, there's some people who have said that. There's a lot of other people who have said that, you know, they've basically let him do whatever he wanted to. Mm. In most cases, they have pushed back on some things, though. You know, the most recent was the fund that he wanted to create with the taxpayer money. That was just seemed to be a bridge too far for some Republicans.
4: Yeah, definitely. So, all right, Tanya J. Powell. Mm-hmm. By the way, Tanya, Hal is off mm-hmm. on vacation, but if you go to the WBAP Facebook page, he posted a picture of himself getting a pedicure.
5: Oh, yes, feet Ooh. And all.
2: I wouldn't
5: girl.
2: Recommend it.
5: Check
2: yeah.
5: that out.
3: Is
5: yes,
3: this,
5: ma'am.
3: Is this the kind of the pedicure with the little fish that eat, your, that eat the feet?
2: They're going to need a bigger fish.
3: Okay, there you go.
5: They put yeah. piranhas in there for him.
3: I love it. That's teamwork right there.
4: Yep, that's it. All right, Tanya, thank you. We appreciate
5: Thanks,
4: it.
5: Thanks, Tanya.
3: Thank you.
4: All right. Coming up at 5:37, we're going to play What Year Was It? Brought to you by Advanced Hair Restoration.
5: Just around the corner, Monty Cook with your 5:30 news.
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18: Heart disease is still the leading cause of death here in the United States and around the world. But what if there was something you could do earlier in life to reduce the odds of becoming a statistic? Well, here in the United States, tens of millions of adults already take a statin to lower their cholesterol. But new guidance put out by the American College of Cardiology and the American Heart Association now emphasize that treating high cholesterol sooner could significantly reduce a person's lifetime risk of heart attack or stroke. How early are we talking? In your 30s, believe it or not. Of course, you need to talk to your doctor about whether statins are right for you, but you should know that the evidence is really starting to stack up that shows the earlier you get a jump on reducing lifelong exposure to plaque-causing lipids and lipoproteins, the better the odds are going to be for you. Make sure you get your cholesterol checked. That's the first step. I'm Dr. Sanjay Gupta, helping you live a better life.
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4: On the ones.
6: As they clear up the rest of our road work, I'm still seeing a little bit of a delay coming off of 287 southbound and then joining onto the east loop heading south over to I-20 and then eastbound over to the 287 split into the Arlington area. So that whole strip is still going to hold you up for about 10 minutes. I'm seeing a little bit of heavy traffic just showing up as rush hour starts to fill in, 35W. As you're trying to move anywhere from Barrie into downtown, say to 121, that's going to take you about 10 minutes. I'm seeing a little bit of slow traffic on 35W if you're on the northbound side from the North Loop over to Western Center. That's 2 to 3 minutes. And if you're trying to travel right around downtown Dallas, I'm seeing brake lights on I-35. That's going to be across the bridge from Colorado over toward the Dallas North Tollway, which is going to take you a good 5 minutes. Our next update within 10 minutes with WBAP's first traffic on the ones. I'm Julie Hardy.
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9: From the WBAP On-Time Experts 24-7 Weather Center, things have settled down now. 2.31 inches of rain yesterday. Heavy rain in the area. Also had some reports of wind and hail. Now partial sunshine. I think storms stay west of the Metroplex today, up near 90. So if you are traveling, heads up west. Tonight, lows will be in the low 70s. Some clouds. Thursday, a mix of clouds and sunshine. Isolated afternoon storms, upper 80s. Chance of a shower thunderstorm Friday, upper 80s. For WBAP News, meteorologist Ray Stigic at the Weather Channel.
5: It's 71 degrees in Fort Worth, 72 in Dallas. Iran fires on its neighbors, damaged at international airport while the U.S. strikes back. Fox's Jonathan Savage with details.
10: Kuwait's defense ministry says several drones targeted its airport's passenger building, causing damage and injuries. Commercial flights were suspended. Meanwhile, Bahrain intercepted incoming Iranian missiles. Iran's Revolutionary Guard says they were aimed at the headquarters of the United States Navy's Fifth Fleet. This purportedly a response to the U.S. firing a missile into the engine room of an oil tanker that was trying to reach Iran despite the American blockade. Two Iranian news agencies report mediated peace negotiations have been paused, claims described by President Trump as false and erroneous. Jonathan Savage, Fox News.
5: Law enforcement in North Texas says it's prepared for the FIFA World Cup.
11: Arlington Police Chief Al Jones says that his department and partnering agencies will be using an array of techniques during the World Cup with a total of 9 games at Dallas Stadium, commonly known as AT&T Stadium, when FIFA's not running things.
12: We'll also be using technology such as drones, street cameras, to help us monitor crowd activity.
11: Chief Jones says the department's collaborating with the Secret Service, the FBI, and local and state authorities to ensure a safe slate of games at the World Cup. Clayton Neville, WBAP News.
5: California, one of the 6 states, holding primaries yesterday. We get more from Fox's Sue Guzman.
13: Incumbent Los Angeles Mayor Karen Bass has advanced to a November runoff after failing to capture 51% of the votes needed to win outright.
14: We have led a grassroots campaign because we want to bring change to our city, and that's what we've been doing, and that's what we're going to continue to do.
13: She could face Republican reality TV star Spencer Pratt. In the governor's race, Republican Steve Hilton holding a narrow lead over 2 Democrats, Xavier Becerra and Tom Steyer. The top 2 will face off in November. Sue Guzman, Fox News.
5: 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Oil prices rose this morning as Iran attacks made investors cautious about the possibility of a peace deal anytime soon. Brent crude futures gained 1.7% to $98.62 a barrel. West Texas Intermediate up 2.6% to $96.23. I'm Monty Cook. 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
5: Well, just one day after the Dallas Mavericks announced their move from the American Airlines Center to a planned arena to be built at the former Valley View Mall site, the Dallas Stars are taking their toys and leaving downtown Dallas as well. But the Stars are planning on relocating outside of the city of Dallas to Collin County. If approved, the new Stars Arena will be at the old Shops at Willow Bend Mall campus off of the Dallas North Tollway and Park Boulevard in Plano. The proposal will be discussed at a Plano City Council meeting on Monday. Texas Rangers on a five-game winning streak. Texas beating the St. Louis Cardinals 7-4 at Busch Stadium last night. Jock Peterson 3-for-4 with one run scored and two RBIs. Josh Young also drove in two runs as the Rangers improved to 30-31. Series wraps up tonight with the first pitch scheduled at 6:45. The Texas Longhorns baseball team will be at home for the Super Regionals. Six-seeded Texas hosting 11th-seeded Oregon in the best-of-three Austin Super Regional that begins Saturday night. A series win would send the Longhorns to the College World Series for the first time since 2022. And Women's College World Series Championship begins tonight in Oklahoma City for the second straight year. It's all Texas. Texas and Texas Tech are going to face off in the best-of-three series. The Longhorns beat the Red Raiders 2-1 last season, claiming their first national championship in program history. That's a look at sports. I'm Monty Cook.
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4: 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And DFW's most accurate forecast from Chief Meteorologist Brad Barton on the ones.
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1: Well, among our top stories, the Carmelo Anthony trial could begin tomorrow, as early as tomorrow. That's the schedule right now. They had narrowed down the jury pool. They want to narrow it down to 250 and then get down to, I guess, 12 plus some alternates in the next few hours. They want to get that done today. They gave all the prospective jurors questionnaires. They were supposed to fill it out, and I guess they're operating from that. But tomorrow,
5: the judge said he will keep them until 10 o'clock tonight if that's what it takes to get a jury seated today.
1: So they want to get things going tomorrow.
5: He wants things to kick off tomorrow.
1: Because he's going to Disney on 2 weeks.
5: He wants everything to be done by then. He said he's got stuff to do, so
1: yeah,
5: figure it out.
1: He had better things to do with his time.
5: Yeah, exactly.
1: Waste it with this. All right, let's go ahead and check in with what year was it. Brought to you by Advanced Hair Restoration. Carla, what prize do we have
15: today? My goodness gracious. It's interesting that you ask, because right here in front of me it says we have two tickets to send you to Sarah McLachlan at the Pavilion at Toyota Music Factory July 26th. We'll take caller 5 right now, the number 800-288-9227. You must listen to the clues and then be able to tell us correctly what year was it.
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1: All right, we have Matt in Royce City to play. What year was it? We have 2021, 22, and 23. Matt, we're going to give you over to Monty here since Hal's on vacation.
5: So here's the deal, Matt. I'm pretty sure I know this one. This was not one that I was 100% on, but I thought that that apartment complex collapsed in 2020. So I'm going to go with 2021 because I have no idea what Sweet Tooth was. And I don't remember A Quiet Place 2 Electric Boogaloo, but I do think that it's... I'm pretty sure it's 2021.
15: Those were some weird years. Matt, are you going to go with Monty with 2021, or are you going to go on your own?
2: I'm going to go with Monty. I'm not real sure myself, so I'm going to say 2021.
15: All right, let's find out if you're a winner.
3: Let's go! A Miami apartment collapse, Sweet Tooth new, A Quiet Place 2 opens, and Butter number one. The year... 2021.
15: Okay, yes. Matt, you're there a big you go, winner. You've got two tickets to see Sarah McLachlan. Congrats.
2: Sweet. Thank you.
1: Yeah. All right.
15: Hang on. Good We're going to get your info off the air so we can send you these tickets. We will play again at 8:37.
1: All right. Coming up at 5:47, we have a senator saying that COVID vaccine risks are real, and he has the proof. We'll see. Coming up, 5:41, traffic and weather. Here's Julie DeHardy.
6: In the Fair Park area coming into downtown Dallas, there is an accident there in the left lane 30 westbound between 2nd and 45. So right now, traffic's backed up about 5 minutes. There is an accident reported in the Royce City area 30 westbound. Before you get to 2642, that's going to hold you up for two or three. And we're not quite finished with the road work. They're almost there, but we still have a little bit of a slowdown if you're trying to travel on the eastbound side of I-20 from the East Loop over to 287. And then a couple-minute delay if you're trying to travel on the westbound side of I-20, getting onto the East Loop and heading for 287. That's going to take you a couple minutes as well. Our next update within 10 minutes with WBAP's First Traffic on the Ones. I'm Julie DeHardy.
9: From the WBAP On-Time Experts 24-7 Weather Center, things have settled down now. 2.31 inches of rain yesterday. Heavy rain in the area. Also had some reports of wind and hail. Now partial sunshine. I think storms stay west of the Metroplex today, up near 90. So if you are traveling, heads up west. Tonight, lows will be in the low 70s. Some clouds. Thursday, a mix of clouds and sunshine. Isolated afternoon storms, upper 80s. Chance of a shower thunderstorm Friday, upper 80s. For WBAP News, meteorologist Ray Stajic at the Weather Channel.
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29: Recent survey conducted by Common Sense Media found one-third of teenagers prefer AI companions over humans for serious conversations. There's a term for that, social offloading. And experts we talked to warned that this habit could be stunting emotional growth, leaving an already isolated generation who came of age during the pandemic even less prepared for the messiness of human interaction. Sure, AI can help you polish whatever it is you're looking to say, but that's not very human, right? 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Psychiatrists we talked to encouraged turning to family or friends when you're struggling to express yourself. They are keen to help. I'm Dr. Sanjay Gupta, helping you live a better life.
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3: Mark Lee, Van Camp, and Robbins, these guys talk about stuff that you're just not going to find anywhere else. They are so fun. Check them out today, 11 to 2, only on WBAP. It is now 5:48, and this is a story that you will only hear on WBAP. Wisconsin Senator Ron Johnson, he's among the lawmakers leading the COVID investigation, because that thing is still going on. He accuses the FDA and the Biden administration of deliberately hiding critical vaccine safety risks from the public. He says that cover-up goes even higher.
4: I cannot get any of the legacy media to even cover this. I had one interview with the Major Garrett on CBS and their streaming service, but none of their news programs, none of the Sunday shows. I consider this the greatest government scandal of my lifetime, because the FDA knew on March 1st that the algorithm they're using to analyze the VAERS, the Vaccine Adverse Event Reporting System, was going to hide in mass safety signals. 26 days later, using a new algorithm, they were showing the safety signals, and they ignored it. They continued to use the system that was going to mask them and continue to lie to the American public.
3: Yeah, he says the FDA, like he said, knew its system failed to flag safety signals from the COVID injection and went ahead with it anyway.
5: I wish that I had not taken the COVID vaccine now. I took it. My doctor told me not to.
3: Yeah.
5: But I went ahead and took it anyway.
3: Yeah, a lot of people feel that same
5: way. They were talking about this as something that's really very, very difficult. COVID's very difficult on older folks, and I'm not necessarily an older folk, but I'm old enough to where I thought, you know, this could be something that could be a real problem.
3: Yep.
5: And I did know somebody who died of COVID.
3: Mm-hmm.
5: So, you know, I thought, well, I'm going to go ahead and take it anyway. I told my doctor, he was mad.
3: A lot of people are regretting it.
5: Yeah.
3: A lot of people. Now, more stories are coming out. We're hearing from all kinds of people. Morticians, you know, they're just saying, wow, we have never seen bodies in this condition internally. We're seeing things, and it's too early to get into what they saw. But yeah, so good for Wisconsin Senator Ron Johnson, and, you know, shame on the legacy media. Although, what are you going to pick, really? A few piddly American lives or billions and billions of dollars from Pfizer? I don't know. I mean, which way? What are we going to pick?
5: Well, that seems a little cynical on your part there.
3: Oh,
5: it sounds
3: me
5: like
3: cynical?
5: There's a little bit of money involved.
3: About the legacy media?
5: Good Lord.
3: No. And look, I don't mean the locals. Some of, you know, most of them. There are some activist journalists around, even in our town. But by and large, overall, they work very hard. It's when you get to that higher level, they go, oh, they have certain ownership. They just do. And you know what? People know. People know, they get it, and they get their news from different places.
5: You see, Scott Pelley got fired yesterday from CBS.
3: Yeah, things are starting to turn around, but a lot of people say it's too late. They've lost the trust of the American people.
5: Well, he went and told off his bosses in no uncertain terms. He did it in front of everybody, and the bosses said, you know, we can't have that. And so they put him on the street,
3: yep.
5: And he puts out this 5-page manifesto mm-hmm. of everything that's wrong with CBS and how they're interfering with journalists. You know, 60 Minutes, you people are lefty activists, for God's sakes. You don't do fair journalism. Don't waste my time with that.
3: And the thing is,
5: it's why people don't watch it in the numbers they used to.
3: And everybody sees it. Everybody sees it.
5: Well,
3: left and right.
5: I don't know if they see it or not. I hope they do.
3: I think a lot of people are. I mean, look at their numbers.
5: 5:51, traffic and weather now. Here's Julie DeHardy.
6: We have a wreck in the Hutchins area. This is going to be on 45 southbound, right around 310, so just past the I-20 interchange, mostly affecting your I-20 ramps. Everybody's off to the right shoulder in the grass there, and no emergency crews on the scene so far. So the backup is minimal, just a couple seconds. And then if you're trying to travel I-30 westbound at 2nd Avenue, we've got a wreck in the left lane, but you're already backed up to Ferguson. That's going to take you about 10, maybe 15 minutes. And we are waiting for everything to completely clear. Still seeing some delays here on the eastbound side of I-20 as you come from Business 287 over to the 287 split. That's a couple minute delay. And if you're on the westbound side and you're trying to go past Little Road and get over toward the East Loop, that's still going to hold you up for a couple of minutes as well. Our next update within 10 minutes with WBAP's First Traffic on the Ones. I'm Julie DeHardy.
7: From the WBAP On-Time Experts 24-7 Weather Center, all about location, and yesterday, DFW, the hardest hit area, 2.31 inches, 1.95 at Arlington. But notice some of our other areas only seeing hundredths of an inch, so that's how isolated the storms were. 0.06 at Rockwall off to the east, and now today, storms probably going to stay to the west. Partial sunshine near 90 today, storms west. Tonight, a few clouds, lows will be in the low 70s. Isolated afternoon showers and thunderstorms tomorrow. Otherwise, a mix of clouds and sunshine, upper 80s. Friday, isolated afternoon thunder, upper 80s. For WBAP News, meteorologist Ray Stajic from the Weather Channel.
8: 71 degrees right now in Fort Worth, 73 at the downtown Dallas studios of WBAP.
5: You know, people, we talk about bias in media all the time. You see what's happening at CBS, and they're angry because they're being called out because they show one side of things and not the other. I mean, for goodness sake, 60 Minutes did a story about Publix and the COVID vaccine that even Democrats called out and said, come on, that's not fair. And it wasn't fair. But I mean, this is an example. You know, people talk about bias. This is an example. Now, this isn't CBS. This is CNN. But this is the kind of thing you see in legacy media. This is Trump at Mount Rushmore and Bernie Sanders at Mount Rushmore.
3: Oh, boy.
5: This goes back a couple of years. Mm-hmm. But this is how they presented it in two different ways for two different candidates. Oh,
9: yeah. Kicking off the Independence Day weekend, President Trump will be at Mount Rushmore, where he'll be standing in front of a monument of two slave owners and on land wrestled away from Native Americans, told that be focusing on the effort to, quote, tear down our country's history.
5: And then you have Bernie Sanders there.
10: This is our country at its very best. What an incredible achievement.
11: Visiting Mount Rushmore today, Bernie Sanders taking in the majesty of the moment, this monument to four great American presidents.
5: So, I mean, you know, it's same report, you know, same network. So this is the kind of thing that drives people crazy.
3: I've got one more real quick. You jarred something in my brain. I looked it up and I reposted it. So Obama's ICE chief, you know, the ICE person under President Obama, he received the Presidential Award for Distinguished Service for removing over 900,000 illegal aliens. Trump's ICE chief is called a Nazi.
5: Yeah.
3: It's the same person.
5: Isn't that interesting?
3: Tom Homan.
5: Now, this is a piece of the letter from the bosses wrote to Scott Pelley. It is a profound disappointment. You rejected the overture and chose ambush instead. Yesterday, you hijacked my first meeting with the staff to disparage me, my qualifications, and my intention with remarkable incivility and contempt. I welcome a diversity of viewpoints and respectable debate among the team, but this was nothing short of the sort. Yesterday's performative display of hostility enacted in front of the staff instead of a civil, private conversation demonstrated you have no interest in contributing to the future success of the show or approaching my new tenure with a mind open to collaboration and progress. I'm here to deliver first-class news programming, not to make headlines about newsroom drama. Despite yesterday's misconduct, I had hoped that sitting down with you today we could find a path forward. You made that clear you're not interested, so therefore I'm writing this letter to inform you your employment with CBS is terminated for cause, effective immediately.
3: Bye-bye.
5: Enclosed is your formal termination letter.
3: Yep. I mean, it's at a breaking point, you know what I'm saying? It has been for years when people start realizing, wait a minute, what are they?
5: Did you
3: like
5: hear
3: the Tom
5: how the,
3: Homan thing, you know?
12: Did you hear how the meeting ended?
5: What happened?
13: Well, bye.
12: That was it?
5: That was all she wrote.
3: It's a quote right there, yeah.
5: Yeah. Says it all, doesn't it? But that's what happens. You get up to the top, you're not used to having anybody tell you how to do your job. Mm-hmm. You know how to do your job, et cetera, and you won't take input. And the problem is these folks have had a run of the place.
3: Yes, they have.
5: For years.
3: Yes, they
5: and
3: have.
5: They've had encouragement to be biased and to treat certain political parties like they're crazy people. So you have Leslie Stahl rolling her eyes when she's interviewing Marjorie Taylor Greene.
3: Yes, that is. That's
5: you'd think they would have edited that out, but they left that in specifically for a reason. So, yeah, so they're calling this network out, and these journalists, and I put that in air quotes, mm-hmm. don't like it. I think it's hysterically funny. You know,
3: they're competing with a lot of different types of media right now, and I don't know that they realize how bad it is for them.
5: It should have been done years ago. John McKay was writing on Facebook. I worked with Scott Pelley at Channel 8. He's a great guy. He knows his business, one of the most professional journalists. Maybe he was back then.
3: Back
5: He's
3: then.
5: Not anymore.
3: Mm-hmm.
5: You know, now he's just another activist.
3: Something changes. Yeah.
5: You know, now he's a guy who is so big that he thinks his opinion means something to someone.
3: Well, get a podcast, bro. How about that?
5: That's
3: just like Don Lemon. They said, you know, this isn't working out, and so Don Lemon still thinks he's relevant. Fine.
5: Yeah, get a podcast. Bye-bye. Knock yourself out. You'll do fine. All right, coming up at 6:07, the Dallas Stars have a surprise equal to that of the Dallas Mavericks.
3: And straight ahead, Monty Cook has your 6 o'clock.
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22: You ever wake up in the middle of the night or maybe first thing in the morning and notice drool on your pillow? Unless you're sleeping next to someone who hasn't already seen all your good, bad, and ugly, it's probably not that big a deal and not anything to worry about unless it's something that just started happening recently. When people drool at night, it's often because of a stuffy nose, acid reflux, or being a mouth breather. People who sleep on their stomach or side are more likely to drool than someone who sleeps on their back. But in some cases, drooling at night can be a warning sign of something more serious, like dental issues, sleep apnea, or even early symptoms of Parkinson's disease. If you're at all concerned about this, the best place to start is with an ENT doctor, an ears, nose, and throat doctor. 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
25: How did I lose weight? 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

0: I'm seeing delays on I-35 now coming from Colorado over toward the tollway. That's still 5 to 10 minutes. So far, we're doing okay on 183. I'm seeing a little bit of a slowdown as you reach Loop 12, but nothing out of the ordinary from 161 on over. That's going to take you about 5 to 10 minutes. And if you're trying to travel in Fort Worth on I-35W, traveling into downtown off the South Freeway, passing I-30 and out to Northeast 28th is about a 10-minute drive. Our next update within 10 minutes with WBAP's first traffic on the ones. I'm Juwiti Hardy.
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3: From the WBAP On-Time Experts 24-7 Weather Center, all about location. And yesterday, DFW, the hardest hit area, 2.31 inches, 1.95 at Arlington. But notice some of our other areas only seeing hundredths of an inch. So that's how isolated the storms were. 0.06 at Rockwall off to the east. And now today's storm's probably going to stay to the west. Partial sunshine near 90 today. Storms west. Tonight, a few clouds. Lows will be in the low 70s. Isolated afternoon showers and thunderstorms tomorrow. Otherwise, a mix of clouds and sunshine. Upper 80s. Friday, isolated afternoon thunder. Upper 80s. For WBAP News, meteorologist Ray Stajic from the Weather Channel.
4: It's 70 degrees in Fort Worth, 72 in Dallas. 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The U.S. military says it successfully defeated attempted attacks by Iran across the Middle East. Fox's Kristen Goodwin with more.
5: U.S. Central Command says Iran launched several ballistic missiles toward regional neighbors. However, all failed to hit their intended targets, explaining two Iranian missiles fired at Kuwait fell short or broke apart en route, and three missiles launched at Bahrain were immediately intercepted. U.S. forces also shot down three one-way attack drones launched by Iran toward civilian mariners that were rightfully transitioning regional waters. The agency goes on to say it conducted self-defense strikes on an Iranian military ground control station on Kashim Island, noting no U.S. personnel were harmed, and forces remain vigilant and ready to defend against unwarranted Iranian aggression during the ongoing ceasefire. Kristen Goodwin, Fox News.
4: Yet another Fortune 500 company is relocating its headquarters from another state to North Texas. Media partner WFAA's Chris Lawrence explains.
6: Samsung just announced plans to relocate its U.S. headquarters to Collin County. According to our partners at the Dallas Business Journal, the company will move 1,000 employees from New Jersey to North Texas by the end of this year. It becomes the latest Fortune 500 company to call Plano home. Earlier this year, AT&T decided to leave its tower and plaza in Dallas to build a new campus on Legacy Drive.
4: Acting U.S. Attorney General Todd Blanche said during a House hearing yesterday a controversial compensation fund will end. Fox's Gernal Scott with the story.
7: Blanche told an appropriations subcommittee the nearly $1.8 billion fund would not go forward. But even before that, the committee's ranking Democrat, Rosa DeLauro, said she had her doubts.
8: I am not at all convinced that this administration has given up.
7: Blanche said later to Congresswoman DeLauro, the agreement that led to the fund is an entirely separate matter and will stand.
9: The settlement that the IRS entered into with President Trump and others, his family and his companies.
7: DeLauro said to her, it appears to give the Trump family and business tax immunity. Gernal Scott, Fox News.
4: Your money news brought to you by NetWorthRadio.com. Stock futures are a little changed this morning following new record highs in all three major indices yesterday. Dow futures up about 17 points, while futures on the S&P 500 lost 6 points. Contracts on the tech-heavy NASDAQ up about 45 points so far in today's trading. I'm Monty Cook. Keep connected to DFW for the latest on the war in Iran. For updates anytime, go to WBAP.com or our free mobile app. WBAP's Morning News continues now on News Talk 820 and 93.3 FM WBAP.
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11: Rangers take down the Cardinals 7-4 for a season-high 5-game winning streak. One of the best wins of the season, according to Skip Schumacher.
12: Might have been the most complete team win we've had. The way the pitching, the bullpen, Beeks saved the game, the hitting up and down the lineup, small ball, situational hitting, you name it, we did the job tonight. I think that's how you get on these streaks, and hopefully we can continue it tomorrow.
11: Series finale at 6:45 tonight. Stars could also be leaving the American Airlines Center, signing a non-binding letter of intent for a new arena at the Shops in Willow Bend and Plano. The team's lease at the AAC ends in 2031. Vegas overcomes a 2-0 deficit to take game one of the Stanley Cup Final 5-4 over the Hurricanes. Road teams were previously

0: previously 0-55 when trailing by multiple goals in Game 1 of the Cup Final. I'm Ryan Baldwin on WBAP from 96.7 and 13.10 The Ticket.
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5: Well, among our top stories, Carmelo Anthony's trial is scheduled to begin tomorrow. Whether they get through jury selection today, that's another question. But supposedly, they have a system that will allow them to do so. We'll see. But that's where things stand today. Everybody kind of had a day off yesterday. Jurors were told to stay home as they went through all the questionnaires from 600 prospective jurors on Monday. We also have the Dallas Stars following up with the Dallas Mavericks saying they're leaving the AAC and heading to Plano to the shops at Willow Bend. They're going to build a complex out there, an entertainment district.
1: A $1 billion entertainment
5: district. First question that came to my mind, I don't know who owns the Stars. I'm not even sure, but that's $1 billion from hockey. That's a lot of cash. Mm-hmm. I can see it from football. I'm skeptical from hockey, but I don't think they have the kind of monies coming in that football does. But they're moving out there. But that's tentative. And I got to be honest with you, the timing of that was rather interesting.
1: Yeah, one day after the Mavs said they're out of here.
5: Yeah, and that's why I'm wondering if they timed it that way on purpose, the Stars did, so they could come back and say, you know, yeah, we're leaving too, but if you give us whatever we want, you know, we could probably be talked into staying, because that's only a tentative deal with Plano right now.
1: They have been courted by Plano leaders for a little bit. The Stars owner said this project would present a once-in-a-lifetime opportunity for our franchise, and we eagerly await the vote by the Plano City Council and look forward to continuing the conversation to be part of the redevelopment of the shops at Willow Bend. They said they have been kind of talking back and forth for a little bit. The past year they've been engaged in talks with the city of Plano about building an arena at that same site, which, as we know, is undergoing a big transformation with a lot of their anchor stores bailing. So they've been talking for a year. I'm not with you necessarily on that. I think it's closer to a done deal. If Plano signs off on it, I think they're
5: wrong. I'm sure Plano will sign off on it, but I question, because they say it's a once-in-a-lifetime deal. Maybe it's a twice-in-a-lifetime deal if the city of Dallas comes back and says, hey, here's what we can do.
1: Yeah, I don't know.
6: So I looked it up. Dallas Stars is owned by Canadian businessman Tom Gagliardi.
1: Yeah, yeah.
6: Which sounds like he belongs in a crime family. He's in the olive oil business.
1: Ah. Olive oil. That's the oil of my people.
7: So was Popeye.
1: Okay.
6: Right. Olive oil business, trucking company, garbage company.
7: Exactly. Yeah.
1: Now, the Stars, you guys might remember, they moved their headquarters to Frisco, remember? In 03. So that's been quite a while. It's not just out of the blue. They've been talking for a year. And I think maybe they just timed their announcement. They said, well, let's just sit them while they're down.
5: Yes. To me, it's all about, if they had waited till next week or 3 weeks from now or a month from now, whatever, I wouldn't be suspicious. But I just have a feeling they're trying to play the city of Dallas and Plano off of each other right now to get the best deal they can get, which, by the way, I think is brilliant. And I would do the same thing if I were in their shoes. You get the best deal you can get.
1: Don't be suspicious.
5: I'm suspicious.
1: Molly Monty got that. Don't be suspicious. All right, also out of here is Neiman Marcus closing down its downtown Dallas department store.
5: Haven't they been in the process of closing that down now for about 10 years?
7: It seems like it.
5: Yeah.
1: They are ending months of speculation and delivering another blow to the downtown Dallas architectural.
5: No, it's like they threw the mayor, threw the mayor to the ground, and they're just kicking him over and over again.
7: The iconic. We're going to come into work one day, and there's not going to be anyone down here.
1: No, I know it. There, it's
5: just a swinging light bulb.
1: Shut things down at the end of September. Yeah. They're going to focus on the North Park store.
5: Okay.
1: So there you go.
5: Well, when a business says they're going to shut down this store to focus on the other store, usually that means this store is not doing very well.
1: Yeah, I don't know that the downtown one was kind of the one people went to. Obviously, it's the North Parkway.
5: It had its better days.
1: Yeah. Yeah.
5: Ever since the Woolworth closed, I don't know if it's been able to survive down there.
1: Oh, Woolworth.
7: That is. What about Woolco?
5: Yeah, Woolco.
7: Still around?
1: What about Eckerd? Well, you want to go there? Tychus? Anyone?
7: Emmy Tychus? Moses?
6: Does Rite Aid still exist?
5: I'm not sure.
7: I think they do. I'm pretty sure they're still around.
6: Rite Aid?
5: Yeah. Okay. Coming up at 6:17, the general who went missing had meetings with secret Pentagon groups, UFOs, about UFO. This is the UFO general?
1: Yeah, this is wild.
5: He had secret meetings, and then he vanished. So a little strange stuff right there. Oh, also talked to Victoria Coach from the Heritage Foundation. Apparently, fire has resumed between Iran and the United States. 6:11, traffic and weather. Here's Julie DeHardy.
8: If you're traveling south on 45 in the Hutchins area, before you get to Doughty Ferry, there is an accident on the right shoulder, but there's emergency crews there with flashing lights. You're back to I-20 for about a three-minute delay. Do watch for a collision on 635 LBJ Freeway. This is the westbound side at Skillman, and the two middle lanes already holding you up for 5 to 10. And if you're trying to travel on I-20 now, everything looks fine from 35W to the East Loop. That'll take you about 5 to 10 minutes to do. Our next update, within 10 minutes with WBAP's first traffic on the ones, I'm Julie DeHardy.
9: From the WBAP On Time Experts 24/7 Weather Center, things have settled down now. 2.31 inches of rain yesterday. Heavy rain in the area. Also had some reports of wind and hail. Now partial sunshine. I think storms stay west of the Metroplex today, up near 90. So if you are traveling, heads up west. Tonight, lows will be in the low 70s. Some clouds. Thursday, a mix of clouds and sunshine. Isolated afternoon storms, upper 80s. Chance of a shower thunderstorm Friday, upper 80s. For WBAP News, meteorologist Ray Stajic at the Weather Channel.
1: Currently 71 degrees in Fort Worth, 72 degrees at the downtown Dallas studios of WBAP.
10: We'll watch over it, but nobody's going to control it. 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
1: All right, it is springtime here in North Texas. Well, everywhere, honestly, if we're being real. 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It is beautiful in North Texas. Everything has turned green, and we've gotten some good rain, and we're still in the forecast. 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
17: Staying active every day will go a long way towards helping you live a happy, healthy, and pain-free life. And there's perhaps no movement more fundamental than walking. It reinforces the alignment, stability, and coordinated muscle activation that supports how your body moves, whether you're doing strenuous exercise or simply going about your daily life. This is according to Dana Santis, a strength and conditioning specialist. Even though you walk every day, Dana does say you can make small adjustments to immediately improve your walking mechanics. So, keep your rib cage stacked over your pelvis. 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Allow your arms to swing naturally in coordination with your legs. Keep your gaze forward, your jaw relaxed, and then just breathe in through your nose and out through your mouth. I'm Dr. Sanjay Gupta, helping you live a better life.
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1: Markley, Van Camp, and Robbins, what a fun show. 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
5: 6:18 on the Clarity Windows and Doors Newsline. Victoria Coach joins us from the Heritage Foundation. Victoria, it looks like we have exchanged fire again with Iran over in that area. What's going on?
20: Well, good morning. Yes, yeah, so we've had a quite significant attack on the Kuwait airport overnight, with one person killed, a couple of people injured, and obviously travel in and out of Kuwait City completely disrupted. So this is another example of the Iranian regime going after, their neighbors in the Persian Gulf, their fellow energy producers, and really solidifying hostility towards the Islamic regime, or the Islamic Republic, rather, from everyone around them. And so, not only are they facing really dire circumstances at home, but they've created a very, very hostile neighborhood for themselves.
1: So what is next here? I mean, we see from one headline to the next, this thing is wrapping up. Oh, no, it's not. We don't know who's in charge. Where are we with all this?
20: Yeah, it is definitely a very nebulous situation right now, largely because we're not certain of what's going on with the Iranian leadership, as you just said. Now, we got some clues about that yesterday. Both Secretary Rubio and President Trump suggested that the Supreme Leader Mujtaba Khamenei is starting to play a more active role. That might indicate that he's starting to recover from the injuries he sustained in that very early attack that took out his father and most of the rest of his family, and maybe is starting to play more of a leadership role. He's a little bit of an unknown quantity to us at this point because he hasn't made any public appearances or public statements. But it would at least be somebody we know we can deal with. So the president said yesterday he was willing to meet with him if that becomes possible to get to some sort of a deal.
5: How do we know, though, that they're not just pulling off a Weekend at Bernie's thing, kind of like what the Biden administration was doing?
20: Well, that's always possible. And so, but one of the people I'm keeping a very close eye on is the IRGC leader, Vahani. He may be the one who's controlling the guns, and then that's going to be the person who's truly in control in Iran. So we'll see, if the Supreme Leader does come out, at least give a video appearance indicating he's alive, that's one thing. Otherwise, as I said, I would keep an eye on the person who controls the guns.
5: Victoria Coach with the Heritage Foundation with us on the Clarity Windows and Doors Newsline. Victoria, we have more for you, but hang on just a moment because we want to get everybody to work on time. Julie DeHarty standing by with that.
8: Looking at 635 LBJ Freeway, there is a trouble spot for you westbound at Skillman. They're blocking three left lanes now. You're backed up to Garland Road, and that's going to take you about 15 minutes to get through. If you're trying to travel into downtown Dallas from 175, if you're on the northbound side of 45 over to I-30, that's a good 10-minute trip so far this morning. I'm seeing a little bit of a crowd on Loop 12 Walton Walker as you move from I-30 over to 183. That's going to take you probably about 10 minutes. Now, 183 eastbound, your ramp to go north on Loop 12, that is partially blocked with an accident, so a couple minute tie up through there. And 20 eastbound at Hemp Hill, they are blocking the two left lanes, but it's really just slow as you pass by. Our next update within 10 minutes with WBAP's first traffic on the ones. I'm Julie DeHarty.
9: From the WBAP On Time Experts 24/7 Weather Center, all about location. And yesterday, DFW, the hardest hit area, 2.31 inches, 1.95 at Arlington. But notice some of our other areas only seeing hundredths of an inch. So that's how isolated the storms were. 0.06 at Rockwall off to the east. And now today's storms probably going to stay to the west. Partial sunshine near 90 today. Storms west. Tonight, a few clouds. Lows will be in the low 70s. Isolated afternoon showers and thunderstorms tomorrow. Otherwise, a mix of clouds and sunshine, upper 80s. Friday, isolated afternoon thunder, upper 80s. For WBAP News, meteorologist Ray Stajic from the Weather Channel.
1: 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Victoria, I wanted to get your insight on that phone call. It's not widely publicized, but I've seen a few headlines. This heated phone call between President Trump and Benjamin Netanyahu. What can you tell us about that?
20: Well, what I can tell you is that this is nothing new. Having actually been on some of those calls between the two of them, you know, they are dealing with very, very serious subject matter. The safety of their respective people. Israel is an independent sovereign nation. And yeah, sometimes things get a little bit heated. But the president said himself, you know, yes, we had a difficult phone call. He wants the fighting to stop in Lebanon so we can get to a broader peace deal. Prime Minister Netanyahu feels very strongly that he wants to get rid of Hezbollah. And so that's, you know, a sovereign concern of Israel's. So this does happen. But the overarching important factor here is they continue to work together. They can have individual disagreements on particular topics at a heated moment and then, you know, be totally fine cooperating. And, you know, the big story for me coming out of this conflict is the seamless cooperation between the IDF and the United States military that we've witnessed. That's an incredible thing that we've achieved over the years. We all who worked on it thought it would be the case, but we didn't know. Now we know.
5: Have we noticed anything coming out of Iran yet since they restored the internet, or is it just limited use over there?
20: It's still somewhat limited use, but yes, we're hearing all sorts of stories about shortages, gas lines, just a couple of hours of electricity a day. It sounds like Cuba is sort of manifesting in Iran now. And so I think that's going to continue to be a slow burning story. You know, as folks try to figure out if they even still have a job, they're losing hundreds of millions of dollars a day. Their oil production is down 50%. Their exports are down 90%. So, you know, as we've discussed before, you know, this isn't going to happen all in a minute, but you've got this slow burn of economic dysfunction that it's very hard for me to see a path out of that absent U.S. sanctions relief. And the president has said that's not on the table.
5: Let's talk about a path out of that. If I'm running the show right now, I'm one of the Revolutionary Guard types, and I'm thinking to myself, I've got to hang on no matter what, because if I don't, they're going to hang me in the square like I've done to so many other people. How does this end with a regime change? What happens to these people?
20: Well, that's the question. And what I would like to see if I had a magic wand is a sort of what I'm calling a Gorbachev moment, where President Reagan was able to force Chairman Gorbachev of the Soviet Union to make such concessions that the changes that happened within Russia and the Soviet republics happened organically, but in an orderly fashion. You know, the problem in Iran is if you have your sudden collapse of the government, then yes, you're going to have summary executions in the square. You're going to have mass chaos, dysfunction, and that can be very, very difficult to manage. So hopefully that's not the case, that it's more of the United States putting enormous pressure on Iran, Iran having to make concessions. And at that point, you can then offer off-ramps to some of the senior leadership. You know, they can go live in Sochi with Bashar al-Assad and maybe Raul Castro and some of his cronies. Putin seems to have a fairly high tolerance for that kind of thing. So you can help them get out. You know, it's not justice, of course. You know, the Iranian people probably would like to see more of, trials and whatnot. But it's one way you can get out of the situation without causing chaos for them.
5: Victoria Coates from the Heritage Foundation with us on the Clarity Windows and Doors Newsline. Victoria, thank you so much. Always informative.
1: Thank you, Victoria.
20: Thanks, guys.
5: All right. Coming up at 6:37, a church in Fairview not necessarily being a good neighbor, according to the mayor.
1: And straight ahead, Monty Cook with your 6:30 news next.
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8: We do have delays coming out of Garland and over towards Skillman on 635 because of a wreck in the three left lanes. That's probably going to take you about 20 minutes to get through. We also have some slow traffic showing up on I-30 as you move from Fate to Rockwall. So if you're on I-30 westbound from 551 to 205, give yourself 10 to 15 minutes through there. Forney's got their normal delays as you're trying to move from Pinson to about Lawson. That's going to take you 10 to 15 minutes. We do see some heavy traffic right now if you're trying to travel on 360. It's really just kind of crowded from Pioneer Parkway to Carrier. That's going to take you about 5 to 10 minutes. And if you're trying to travel on the North Loop from 35W to 183, that's a good 10-minute trip. Our next update within 10 minutes with WBAP's First Traffic on the Ones. I'm G.Wady Hardy.
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9: From the WBAP On-Time Experts 24-7 Weather Center, well, storms delivered yesterday. Heavy rainfall, just over 2 inches at DFW. Still got to 96. Now storms should stay west today, so if you are traveling, heads up. Partial sunshine here in town, 90. Tonight, some clouds, low 70s. Storms return tomorrow afternoon, probably again on Friday afternoon, with highs in the upper part of the 80s. For WBAP News, meteorologist Ray Stajic at the Weather Channel.
7: It's 70 degrees in Fort Worth, 72 in Dallas. Another pro sports team leaving downtown Dallas. Fox's Tony Genualdo explains.
6: Just 24 hours after the Dallas Mavericks announced they would be moving out of downtown Dallas, the Dallas Stars say they are doing the same. The team announcing Tuesday that they plan to build a new arena and entertainment district on the site of the Shops at Willow Bend in Plano, Texas, located 17 miles north of downtown Dallas. The Stars saying in a statement that the project will, quote, present a once-in-a-lifetime opportunity for our franchise. The Mavericks are set to move to the 104-acre former site of the Valley View Mall in North Dallas. The two teams have shared the American Airlines Center since 2001. Their leases are set to expire in 2031. Tony Genualdo, Fox News.
7: The historic Neiman Marcus flagship store in downtown Dallas is closing this fall. Mike Traina with the story.
10: Following negotiations with the city of Dallas and local leaders, the decision has been made to shutter the store on September 30th. This marks the fourth Neiman Marcus closing since Saks Global went bankrupt in January. Saks Global is also closing several Saks Fifth Avenue and Saks Off Fifth stores as part of its restructuring effort. The company remains committed to serving customers in Dallas at the North Park location, incorporating elements from the downtown store's history into the new space. The city has plans to redevelop the downtown Dallas site for other uses. Mike Traina, WBAP News.
7: Fox's Lisa Brady has the latest on a vaccine meant to curb a common skin cancer.
22: A new vaccine is showing promise in the effort to keep deadly skin cancer from returning for several years. Research by the pharmaceutical company Moderna finds a personalized mRNA vaccine cut in half the risk of melanoma recurring, that is the deadliest form of skin cancer. It found 5 years after receiving a vaccine and drug combination, nearly 70% of patients were cancer-free, compared to 49% of patients who'd been getting standard treatment. Doctors say the combination of the vaccine and a drug harnessed the immune system to attack cancer cells. Those findings are published in the Journal of Clinical Oncology. I'm Lisa Brady, Fox News.
7: 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Crypto prices dropped again this morning as an oil rally and strategy-related anxiety weighs on investors. Bitcoin down nearly 4% to $67,049. Ether fell 5% to $1,875. Solana lost 5% of its value to $74.92. I'm Monty Cook. Keep connected, DFW, for the latest on the war in Iran. 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
25: Jock Peterson goes 3-for-4 with a couple RBIs to help the Rangers take down the Cardinals 7-4. Skip Schumacher enjoying the move to make the DH the leadoff hitter.
26: Jock at the top, he has felt dangerous again. He's getting on base at a high clip, and he is slugging. And we needed slug at the top of the lineup, and he's provided it.
25: Rangers and Cardinals series finale at 6:45 tonight. The Stars have signed a letter of intent for a new arena and entertainment district in Plano at the Shops at Willow Bend. The announcement comes just a day after the Mavs secured their own site at the former Valley View Mall area. And the Hurricanes blow an early 2-0 lead lead, ultimately falling to the Golden Knights 5-4 in Game 1 of the Stanley Cup Final. That series stays in Raleigh for Game 2 tomorrow. I'm Ryan Baldwin on WBAP from 96.7 and 13.10 The Ticket.
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24: 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And DFW's most accurate forecast. From Chief Meteorologist Brad Barton on the ones.
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1: Glad to have you with us. It is 6:36. On a Wednesday morning, among the stories we're following, this is specifically for Ernie, always clamoring for the latest breaking fraud news.
5: I know there's fraud. I'm clamoring for somebody to actually do something about it instead of just saying, look at all this fraud we found.
1: Excuse me,
7: I
1: Joseph.
7: Was gonna, but I had stuff to do.
5: Were you busy?
7: Yeah, Joseph, I just had that thing and I just
1: Ernie's.
7: Couldn't.
1: We need Ernie's soapbox music coming because I feel like this is going to flare him up a little.
5: No, I'm not going to flare up. I'm just asking for somebody to do something.
1: No, listen to this.
5: For God's sakes, nobody will do anything about it. Somebody's got to stand up.
23: Deep thoughts.
5: Somebody has to stand
23: by
5: up and do
23: Ernie
5: something.
23: Ernie Brown.
1: Can I read the headline?
5: Yes, you can.
23: Yes, please.
1: GAO, that's the general account.
7: Were you talking to us that whole time?
1: Can you turn his mic off?
5: Who is this?
1: All right, here's the breakdown. $186 billion of improper payments across 64 programs. Federal agencies reported an estimated almost $200 billion in 2025. That marks, are you ready? A $24 billion increase from the prior year.
5: Okay.
1: Okay, that means...
5: Money's gone, though.
1: We have accidentally paid people we didn't mean to. A breakdown of the improper payments includes those made to ineligible recipients in incorrect amounts or without proper documentation. They don't always indicate fraud, Ernie. They can also include administrative errors to the tune of almost $200 billion.
5: Okay, but here and herein lies the
1: music. Here we go.
5: No, I don't need the music. Herein lies, though.
7: Are you
5: the,
7: sure?
5: Herein
7: like
5: lies
7: it,
5: the crux of the problem.
1: Yeah.
5: I'm glad they pointed this out. I would like somebody to go say, we're going to go get that $186 billion back, and we're going to put it back in the Treasury where it belongs. We're going to take it back from the people who incorrectly received it.
1: That is our money.
5: This is all we hear. All these times they point out fraud after fraud here. Fraud, unbelievable fraud in Minnesota. Has anybody collected the money back from the people who committed the fraud?
1: It happened across multiple departments.
5: Doge comes in and said, look at all the fraud we found. We're paying all these people Social Security payments that 140 years old.
1: Here's what they're doing.
5: What have they done to fix the problem?
1: I've got it for you. Federal officials have taken steps in recent cycles to strengthen controls. They include updated guidance from the Office of Management and Budget.
5: Okay.
1: Or are on fraud risk management and program-specific corrective action plans. Uh-huh. Results may vary by agency.
5: Corrective discipline will be applied.
1: He just wants people shot. Honestly, that's $200 billion of our money. And they just go, oops. You know, oops. If it was any of, if we were like $13 off on our tax return stuff,
5: the people
1: we'd
5: who
1: be
5: did
1: in
5: this,
1: jail.
5: The people who did this need to be beaten with sacks of doorknobs.
1: I'm with you.
7: And I have three in here.
1: This is why I brought the story to your attention.
5: Sack beatings should be the number one way of dealing with fraud people.
1: I just want the money back. Mm-hmm. I just want our taxpayer money back. Like, can we go a year or two or five without paying income tax because it's all been stolen?
5: I'm on to something here.
1: Oh no!
7: Oh god! There we go.
5: tell me something. When you're watching television and there's a police chase,
1: yes,
5: and you're watching this idiot running from the police,
1: I love it.
5: I want there to be a van chasing the police cars, and once they catch the guy, the van pulls up. Hired goons get out and beat the guy who was running from the police with sacks of doorknobs.
1: Oh man, yeah, yes, sure. I'm in. All I do all day is watch body cam video. That's all I do. I love it.
5: Lord.
1: So yes, that would be fantastic. Add that to the reel. Oh my goodness, are you kidding? I'd never get any work done.
5: Okay.
7: On tonight's episode of Sacks of Doorknobs. Look at this idiot running. I like it.
1: So
7: probably
1: anyway,
7: be a huge hit.
5: Yep.
7: Yeah.
1: Ernie's
7: Fox Network.
1: Fraud update.
5: All right.
1: Mm-hmm.
5: Once again, I'm glad they're pointing out the fraud. We've always known it was happening. Now I want to know what they're doing about it. That's the only thing that matters. You know, we had, who was it that said not too long ago that if we stopped all the fraud and fake stuff and whatever it was, that we would get rid of the entire deficit, not the debt, the deficit, which is about $1 trillion right now. We're spending $1 trillion a year more than we're taking in.
1: I read somewhere just this week that however many countries there are in the world, what is it, like 200 and something? I don't know.
5: 220, something like that. Yeah.
1: We send money to 170 something of them.
5: Yeah,
1: we send our money. This is everybody, all Joseph, you, Monty, we send it to most countries in the world.
5: Yeah, but the foreign aid money is not, it's not like we're sending trillions of dollars out of the country. We're not.
1: But why send any of it?
7: It adds
1: roads
7: up.
1: Roads and bridges, veterans, military, boom, you're done. Maybe the post
7: office.
1: There's
7: actually only 195 countries in the world.
1: Yeah,
7: recognized.
1: We send money to most.
5: You know, I talked to the United Nations ambassador back in the aughts. It was either the aughts or the late 90s. I can't remember. Okay. But I asked him about dealing with countries that, you know, a lot of times many people never even heard of these places. And he said, you know, we have sanctions on almost 80% of the countries in the world at that time.
7: I can't even get them to recognize Montistan. So
5: that's because UN. It's in Rockwall County.
1: But correct. They did send you $1 billion right to your checking account.
7: That they did. As long as it was falling out of people's pockets in Washington, D.C., I may as well scoop some up.
5: Yeah, what the hell? Everybody else is doing it. All right, so that's all I want. Fix it, and I'm on your side.
1: And a sack of doorknobs.
5: And a
7: sack of doorknobs. All that and a sack of doorknobs.
5: All right. Coming up at 6:47, what do you do when your house burns down and you lost everything? Well, we got some people who are wanting to help. 6:41, traffic and weather on the ones. Here's Julie DeHardy.
8: We're starting to fill in a little bit. We don't have a ton going on. They just cleared up our 635 westbound Skillman, but left you a delay for about 20 minutes as you come over from Garland. And then if you're traveling 35E northbound near Ann Arbor, there's a wreck in the left lane, so that's slow for a couple minutes as you pass by. Two left lanes are blocked on I-20 eastbound at Hemp Hill, and that's a good five-minute delay. If you're trying to travel on 35W, I'm seeing some brake lights from the North Loop out toward Heritage Trace. That'll take you about 10 minutes. Our next update within 10 minutes with WBAP's first traffic on the ones. I'm Julie DeHardy.
9: From the WBAP on-time experts 24-7 Weather Center, things have settled down now. 2.31 inches of rain yesterday. Heavy rain in the area. Also had some reports of wind and hail. Now partial sunshine. I think storms stay west of the Metroplex today, up near 90. So if you are traveling, heads up west. Tonight, lows will be in the low 70s. Some clouds. Thursday, a mix of clouds and sunshine. Isolated afternoon storms, upper 80s. Chance of a shower thunderstorm Friday, upper 80s. For WBAP News, meteorologist Ray Stajic at the Weather Channel.
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2: Fort Worth schools are giving away free lunches for all kids this summer. 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Have you noticed Pride Month isn't as ubiquitous as it used to be? Hear how we may have passed peak Pride at 3:05. And the Stars are moving to Willow Bend. The Mavs are moving to Valley View. What's next? The Cowboys at Stonebriar? That's at 4:05. It's all coming up today, 2 to 5, on The James Show with me, James Parker, on your Texas voice for common sense. 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
17: 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And there's perhaps no movement more fundamental than walking. It reinforces the alignment, stability, and coordinated muscle activation that supports how your body moves, whether you're doing strenuous exercise or simply going about your daily life. This is according to Dana Santis, a strength and conditioning specialist. Even though you walk every day, Dana does say you can make small adjustments to immediately improve your walking mechanics. 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I'm Dr. Sanjay Gupta, helping you live a better life.
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1: Barkley, Van Camp, and Robbins, what a fun show. These guys are going to tell you things that you're just not hearing anywhere else, and they're a lot of fun. Tune in today, 11 to 2. You will find them only on WBAP. Right now it is 6:48. Good Wednesday morning. Live on the Clarity Windows and Doors Newsline, we say good morning to the CEO of the Austin Street Center. Daniel Roby is with us. You're launching a fundraising effort to support the families. There have been many, many families displaced by that explosion at the Oak Cliff apartment complex. Tell us what is involved there and what your organization is doing to help out.
19: Well, thank you so much for having me. And, you know, there's been so much that's happened, you know, over the past 72 hours, you know, ever since this event really occurred on Thursday. The city of Dallas reached out to Austin Street Center on Friday, and that's just to help coordinate the ongoing effort across multiple different nonprofits to make sure that everyone that just experienced displacement as a result of this explosion got the support and care that they need. And so we pulled together lots of different partners, and lots were already in the work when we got involved, and it's been a very busy few days, but we're already seeing families move in to their new apartment that's located just around the corner from the site.
5: I would imagine if I'm sitting in my home and the place explodes, it's not going to just be needs, it's going to be mental health as well, that there's going to be, you know, there might be some long-term effects from that.
19: Absolutely. This is an extremely traumatic experience for the people that were involved in living in the Clyde and surrounding properties. So we have contacted some mental health care providers, asking them to come provide support. Some people, you know, were hospitalized or were in the process of trying to contact them and make sure they're working on their long-term plans, even while they're dealing with an immediate crisis. You have to realize that, you know, people lost loved ones. They lost their neighbors. They lost their pets. They lost all their belongings. And so this is going from living your normal life to starting, you know, as if, you know, you had nothing, you know, just really within a matter of hours.
1: So how can how can North Texans step in and help now?
19: Well, I think the biggest thing, of course, you know, is financial donations, not just to Austin Street, but to Mission Oak Cliff and Catholic Charities and Red Cross. We're also reaching out to Family Gateway and Stupot for support. You know, the reality is, you know, we need to be able to get support for individuals fast. And the best way they can do that is through a financial contribution. If they want to donate in kind, Mission Oak Cliff is the organization that has been receiving those in kind donations. And so we appreciate all the support the community has provided.
5: How many people are affected by this explosion?
19: Well, it's an interesting question because, you know, there was approximately 22 households that were inside the Clyde, which was the primary location that, you know, was destroyed as a result of the explosion. Mm-hmm. We're getting recent news that there is, you know, damaged properties directly adjacent to the Clyde that we're also going to try to figure out how to assist. The numbers of those infected, you know, by this explosion is going up significantly as those apartment units end up being, you know, condemned or otherwise inhabitable. So we're still trying to get our handle of how many different people need help. But for right now, our commitment is to focus on, you know, those 22 households inside the Clyde.
5: Daniel, once again, if people want to help, how can they jump in?
19: Well, they can go to austinstreet.org, and we have a landing page that explains kind of where our support is and how you can make it a financial gift. You know, I mentioned those other organizations, and we appreciate the support of the Communities Foundation and Dallas Foundation that have all supported this effort as well. So we'd love for people's support. You know, we still are trying to get a handle of the gap in funding now that we know there are more families affected than we originally understood. And so we appreciate all that the community can do.
5: AustinStreet.org. This is the CEO of Austin Street Center, Daniel Roby. Daniel, thank you so much. We appreciate it.
19: Thanks for having me.
5: All right. Traffic and weather on the ones. Here's Julie DeHarty.
8: We've got lots of blinking lights. If you're in Richardson, there's a wreck southbound 75 at Beltline. We've got a couple of different lanes blocked on the left side. It looks like three lanes now, and traffic's already backed up for about 10, 15 minutes. Watch for an accident in Saxie on the southbound side of 78 at Bunker Hill before you get to the bush. That's going to back you up for about 5 to 10 minutes. Pockets of slow traffic on I-30 as you're coming from Jim Miller into downtown Dallas. That's about a 15-minute ride. And we do have a little bit of heavy traffic now showing up on I-30 as you come from East Loop 820 to Cooper. That'll take you a good 10 minutes. Our next update within 10 minutes with WBAP's first traffic on the ones. I'm Julie DeHarty.
9: From the WBAP On Time Experts 24/7 Weather Center, all about location. And yesterday, DFW, the hardest hit area, 2.31 inches, 1.95 at Arlington. But notice some of our other areas only seeing hundredths of an inch. So that's how isolated the storms were. 0.06 at Rockwall off to the east. And now today, storms probably going to stay to the west. Partial sunshine near 90 today. Storms west. Tonight, a few clouds. Lows will be in the low 70s. Isolated afternoon showers and thunderstorms tomorrow. Otherwise, a mix of clouds and sunshine, upper 80s. Friday, isolated afternoon thunder, upper 80s. For WBAP News, meteorologist Ray Stajic from the Weather Channel.
1: Currently, we have 71 in Fort Worth, 73 degrees at the downtown Dallas studios of WBAP.
5: It's 6:53. That means it's time for Hal's Got Gas. But Hal is on vacation. Doesn't mean he doesn't have gas.
7: Oh, he does.
5: He's on vacation. And Monty's filling in for him.
1: Mm-hmm. Monty's got gas.
7: Now, before I... Thanks. I didn't know y'all noticed it. Before I get into what some of the cheaper prices, I did have to fill up this morning. Okay. I paid $3.59 a gallon.
1: Okay.
7: In my little neck of the woods over there near Montestan.
1: Yeah, we were down. Also, we're down to $3.55 in my little section of Collin
7: County.
1: Look
7: at you. Well, it's funny because on the Dallas, it says, you know, Dallas area side, it is still your neck of the woods up there that seems to have the cheapest prices. And again, it's typically the Walmarts and Sam's Clubs and that sort of thing that have the cheapest prices. Right now in Prosper, let's see, Murphy Express off of Preston Road is $3.19 a gallon. The Costco in McKinney off of University is $3.19. And then the Walmart in Prosper on Richland Boulevard also $3.19. Sam's Club in McKinney. These are all McKinney and Prosper. The top four are anyway $3.19. And then Mesquite at the Swift I have no idea what that is. But it's $3.21 a gallon there.
5: Whatever it is, it's a good price.
7: That is, yeah. And it sounds like you could probably get in and out pretty quick because the name of the place is Swift.
5: Swift. Unless it's just an ironic name.
7: It might be, yeah, yeah. Like the you-know-what Beatles. On the Fort Worth area side, in Burleson at the Sam's Club. I didn't say the word.
5: No, you didn't.
7: $3.11 a gallon
1: get it.
7: At Sam's Club on Burleson Boulevard. Also in Burleson at the Walmart Neighborhood Market on John Jones, $3.13. And also in Burleson on Wilshire Boulevard there at the Murphy USA, $3.13 a gallon.
5: Okay.
7: Raleigh has some cheap gas as well at $3.13 at a couple places. Fort Worth proper, the cheapest gas I'm finding is still at the Sam's Club on Brian Irvin Road at $3.29 a gallon there.
1: Okay. Hey, Monty. That was a very extensive list. So you know how I said it was $3.55 in town when I left the house this morning? I had to gas up yesterday because fumes. And I gassed up at $3.64. So had I waited until this morning,
7: you'd have saved that money.
5: If you are in California near Big Sur, Mendocino, that area, you are paying close to $10 a gallon.
1: Oh my heavens!
7: Good night.
1: I don't know how they get anything done. I would just call in sick every day. Say I can't afford to go to work.
5: Yeah. All right, there you go. That's Hal's Got Gas with Monty Cook as our special guest.
7: Gassed. Our special guest.
5: That's a good one. Coming up at 7:07, the Dallas Stars have a surprise for the folks at the American Airlines Center.
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17: Recent survey conducted by Common Sense Media found one-third of teenagers prefer AI companions over humans for serious conversations. There's a term for that, social offloading. And experts we talked to warned that this habit could be stunting emotional growth, leaving an already isolated generation who came of age during the pandemic even less prepared for the messiness of human interaction. Sure, AI can help you polish whatever it is you're looking to say, but that's not very human, right? It's the messiness that makes our interactions with each other so real. It's also what makes them so validating, help us to develop our confidence, our voice, our deep bonds with each other. Psychiatrists we talked to encouraged turning to family or friends when you're struggling to express yourself. They are keen to help. I'm Dr. Sanjay Gupta, helping you live a better life.

How did I lose weight? And I did lean right here. I did. I love this stuff. Listen, Brickhouse Nutrition been with me for a long time. So chatting with Miles, I'm up at like 235. True story. I never minded being 235, but you know what minded? My knees that were falling apart and my back. I'm like, I don't know what, before I started really lifting, probably about 190. So 235 was a lot. I said, I got to lose some LBs, Miles. He said, Dan, we're going to sick our team of docs and researchers on it, and we're going to get you a really good product because I don't want to take a lot of these needles and stuff. You know what he did? 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I got lean using lean, L-E-A-N. 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No good. 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It works like most of these GLP-1s. Most of those weight loss injections, they help control blood sugar and curb appetite so you eat less. There's really no mystery to how they work. But that's what lean was created to do without the needles, but it replicates the benefits of these injections. Lean supports healthy blood sugar.

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1: 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I'm Monty Cook from the WBAP 24-hour Breaking News Center.
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0: On the ones.
3: Looking at Richardson, we've got a wreck on southbound 75 at Beltline with three left lanes blocked. You're backed up almost to Renner, so that's going to be 20 to 30 minutes. You could go to Greenville Avenue or Plano Road as an alternate. We also have an accident in Saxe on the southbound side of 78. That's going to be at Bunker Hill and about a 10-minute delay. 30 eastbound at 1903 in Caddo Mills, we've got a wreck reported. That's going to hold you up for at least 15 minutes. 175 westbound after Lake June, there is a collision. It looks like it's going to be about a 5 to 10-minute delay. And if you're trying to travel on I-20 right now, you're coming from the East Loop, trying to make it to 360. That's going to take you about 15 minutes. Our next update within 10 minutes with WBAP's first traffic on the ones. I'm Juwedy Hardy.
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6: From the WBAP On-Time Experts 24-7 Weather Center, things have settled down now. 2.31 inches of rain yesterday. Heavy rain in the area. Also had some reports of wind and hail. Now partial sunshine. I think storms stay west of the Metroplex today, up near 90. So if you are traveling, heads up west. Tonight, lows will be in the low 70s. Some clouds. Thursday, a mix of clouds and sunshine. Isolated afternoon storms, upper 80s. Chance of a shower, thunderstorm Friday, upper 80s. For WBAP News, meteorologist Ray Stajic at the Weather Channel.
1: Right now, it's 70 degrees in Fort Worth, 73 in Dallas. During an appearance yesterday before the Senate Foreign Relations Committee, Secretary of State Marco Rubio discussed the continuing situation in Iran. Fox's Kevin Uretsky has details.
7: Secretary Rubio explained why it was so important for the United States to take action to stop Iranian ambition.
8: They were going to build for themselves so many missiles, so many drones, so many conventional weapons, including a navy, that at that point there's nothing you could do about it.
7: The secretary said the buildup was aiming to shield the Iranian nuclear program from any outside interference. And while Rubio admitted nothing is guaranteed when it comes to dealing with the Iranians and securing a peace deal, he added the baseline has changed.
8: If it doesn't work out, then obviously we still have a problem with respect to their nuclear ambitions. But what they won't have is the conventional shield to hide behind any longer.
7: Kevin Uretsky, Fox News.
1: Dallas Mayor Eric Johnson and City Manager Kimberly Tolbert reacting to news that the Dallas Mavericks are pursuing land on the old Valley View Mall site in North Dallas for a future arena and entertainment complex. Here's Clayton Neville.
9: City leaders say Mavs ownership informed the city that it signed an option agreement for 104 acres at the former Valley View Mall site. In a joint statement, Tolbert and Johnson said they applaud the Mavericks for its continued commitment to Dallas. They promised to work with the team throughout the process and said they'll do everything they can to support the team's partnership with the city. The potential move would mark the team's first home outside downtown Dallas since it was founded in 1980. Clayton Neville, WBAP News.
1: Are you ready to let your teen on social media? Well, Meta would sure appreciate it. Fox's Eben Brown explains.
10: Meta, the company behind Instagram, introduced teen accounts last October. Now they'll expand to Facebook and Messenger. By default, those accounts won't have access to content deemed unsuitable in feeds and reels. But Meta has been getting outside help to evaluate the effectiveness of teen accounts. It revealed teen accounts in the default setting were exposed to 68% less mature content than when compared to teen accounts on other platforms. And if using the more strict limited content setting, the teens were exposed to 96% less. Eben Brown, Fox News.
1: 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The number of job openings jumped in April. The Labor Department says 7.6 million jobs were available, which is up about 700,000 from March. Analysts say the larger than expected increase is a sign the labor market is heating up. Job openings increased over the year by more than a half million. I'm Monty Cook. Keep connected, DFW, for the latest on the war in Iran. 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
11: Rangers take down the Cardinals 7-4 for a season-high five-game winning streak. One of the best wins of the season, according to Skip Schumacher.
12: Might have been the most complete team win we've

0: had. The way the pitching, the bullpen, Beeks saved the game, the hitting up and down the lineup, small ball, situational hitting, you name it, we did the job tonight. I think that's how you get on these streaks, and hopefully we can continue it tomorrow.
1: Series finale at 6:45 tonight. Stars could also be leaving the American Airlines Center, signing a non-binding letter of intent for a new arena at the Shops in Willow Bend and Plano. The team's lease at the AAC ends in 2031. And Vegas overcomes a 2-0 deficit to take game one of the Stanley Cup Final 5-4 over the Hurricanes. Road teams were previously 0-55 when trailing by multiple goals in game one of the Cup Final. I'm Ryan Baldwin on WBAP from 96.7 and 13.10 The Ticket.
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6: I'm in shock because it's like, I wouldn't expect that from him. I only know him fighting and stuff, like, you know, but to take someone's life is just like a different level.
2: That is a fellow classmate of Carmelo Anthony shortly after last year's horrific stabbing of Austin Metcalf at that track meet in Frisco. And we really never heard much after that, but she did say he was known for getting into fights. He had been suspended once before for bringing a knife to school. But again, that continues today. The trial, the murder trial in McKinney at the Collin County Courthouse, which has drawn a lot of attention, a lot of nationwide attention. So far, things have remained calm, and they're hoping to wrap up jury selection today to get things going, perhaps.
7: They're looking at it's scheduled to start tomorrow, so they said they're going to get this done no matter what, come rain or shine. So.
2: Increased police presence and all kinds of things, because there are supporters for each person there, the murder suspect, although you can call him a murderer, he admitted to doing it, and the victim's family.
7: We also have the Dallas Stars making an announcement conspicuously the day after the Dallas Mavericks made an announcement that they are leaving and heading to what they would consider to be brighter pastures. Now, Dallas Mavericks are staying in the city of limits of Dallas. They're heading towards the Valley View site. The Stars yesterday announced that they have a tentative deal. Nothing's in writing yet, or nothing's a done deal yet, but they have a tentative deal to move to Plano, to where the Shops at Willow Bend at the tollway and
2: what is it, like Wind?
8: Park Boulevard.
7: No, it's Park Boulevard. Okay. That's right, Park Boulevard. Okay, I was thinking Plano Parkway, but...
2: They're reimagining that whole thing. You live right by there. Get out and drive around. They're reimagining it because a lot of the anchor stores have booked it out of there. And so they're tearing stuff down. They're kind of reworking what's left over. And
7: yeah, they got a dining thing. I think it's called the District or something.
2: Oh, okay. It's going to be called The Bend.
7: Yeah.
2: Just The Bend. And so
7: The Bends.
2: They have room for a 20,000-seat auditorium, whatever it's called, arena, right? This whole thing would be a $1 billion project. So it would be arena, entertainment district, that kind of thing. The Stars say they have been talking with Plano leaders for about a year now.
7: Yeah.
2: And this comes up to the Plano City Council, I believe, next week. Monty had it in his newscast.
8: Yeah, it's on Monday. Yeah,
2: so
8: they'll meet about it on Monday.
2: If they get the green light from Plano city leaders, I'm guessing they're out of here.
7: I would offer this, that's going to be a congested area. Park Boulevard there by that mall is always a nightmare.
2: It is. You know, I've been reading some comments beneath various posts online, because I like to get the gist of kind of what people here in our community
7: are saying. She's getting the gist, Monty.
2: I'm getting the gist.
8: Just the gist.
2: I have people saying, I've read people saying, you know, bye, I'm never going to another game. Others are saying, great. I saw one that said, come to Arlington.
8: Everybody else has.
2: I mean, why not? Just stick it all there, right?
7: Yeah.
2: They seem to have no problem with things like crime, traffic flow. They do an excellent job. I mean, anytime I can take my hat off and tip it to the people of Arlington, I will do so, because they've done wonderful things.
8: But I do still agree with Ernie that this may just be a ploy, because all I think either one of those teams wanted was their own facility.
7: Yeah.
8: And this may still be a ploy by the Stars to go, okay, we know the Mavs are leaving.
7: The fact that they bring it up the day after the Mavericks say they're leaving tells me that they're saying, yeah, we're out of here too, but, you know,
9: if you sweeten the pot a little bit, we might stick around.
7: Yeah. Because now there are suitors in the city of Dallas. Neiman Marcus is leaving. The Fifth Third Bank is leaving. I think AT&T booked it out of here. Yeah. So it's not a good day, not a Chamber of Commerce moment for the city of Dallas. Coming up at 7:17, Iran and the U.S. exchanging fire. We'll go into more detail about that. 7:11 now. Julie Daugherty has traffic and weather on the ones.
10: A little good news, a little bad news. They just wrapped up the wreck on southbound 75 at Beltline. So the lanes are open, but it backed you up all the way to the George Bush Turnpike. So still a good 15, 20-minute ride through there. Seeing some slow traffic and pockets here and there as you travel 635. Anywhere from Northwest Highway around to the 75 interchange, that's going to take you about 20 minutes. We have heavy traffic on 45 coming from 175 to I-30. That's a good 10-minute trip for you this morning. I-30 eastbound at 1903 in Caddo Mills, there's a wreck. That's a good 10 minutes or so. And if you're trying to travel on 35W southbound from Northeast 28th all the way into downtown is about 10 to 15 minutes. Our next update within 10 minutes with WBAP's First Traffic on the Ones. I'm Juwiti Hardy.
11: 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But notice some of our other areas only seeing hundredths of an inch, so that's how isolated the storms were. 0.06 at Rockwall off to the east, and now today's storm's probably going to stay to the west. Partial sunshine near 90 today, storms west. Tonight, a few clouds, lows will be in the low 70s. Isolated afternoon showers and thunderstorms tomorrow. Otherwise, a mix of clouds and sunshine, upper 80s. Friday, isolated afternoon thunder, upper 80s. For WBAP News, meteorologist Ray Stajic from the Weather Channel.
12: 71 right now in Fort Worth, 73 degrees in the downtown Dallas studios of WBAP.
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24: A Better Life with Dr. Sanjay Gupta.
25: Eating a healthy diet is not only good for you physically, it can also keep your brain sharp as you age. According to a new study out of China, people who most closely followed the MIND diet slowed aging in key structures inside their brains by more than 2 years. The MIND diet is a combination of the Mediterranean diet, which we talk a lot about, and the DASH diet, which stands for Dietary Approaches to Stop Hypertension. All three of these diets are similar. But the MIND diet puts more of an emphasis on berries, beans, leafy green vegetables, fish, poultry, whole grains, olive oil, and nuts. You're not going to eat foods with a lot of saturated fat. We're talking cheese, butter, red meat, or anything fried. You really don't have to eat like this 100% of the time. That's the key. Just do the best that you can. I'm Dr. Sanjay Gupta, helping you live a better life.
26: He's got ties. He's got socks. Give him a gift that really rocks. Treat your dad to a $5,000 basement barbecue or backyard upgrade. Pop gets to pick. 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
2: Mark Lee, Van Camp, and Robbins, these guys are a lot of fun. 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
7: I spoke with our national correspondent, Rory O'Neill, on the Clarity Windows and Doors Newsline a little bit earlier this morning about the Iran war starting to heat up again.
30: Well, certainly a good bit warmer. The U.S. military shot down multiple ballistic missiles and drones that were launched by Iran and then conducted another one of those self-defense strikes, they call them, on Keshem Island in the strait. And two Iranian missiles fired at Kuwait fell short of their targets, but there was damage to the international airport there in Kuwait, which had just reopened after it was damaged back in February. And CENTCOM, Central Command, issued a statement saying that American forces had disabled an unladen oil tanker, meaning it was empty, while it was attempting to break through the U.S. blockade. That was a Botswana-flagged vessel that was stopped. So the CENTCOM says it ignored repeated warnings, so the U.S. forces fired Hellfire missiles into the ship's engine room to prevent that tanker from reaching Iran.
7: So we have Iran firing, the U.S. defending. Is the U.S. going to go on the offensive?
30: Well, it doesn't seem like we're there yet. These little dust-ups have become much more frequent in the past few days. President Trump still trying to signal that Iran is desperate for a deal and that negotiations have not stopped, as were some of the reports on Monday. But yeah, it doesn't seem like a lot of progress is being made. Secretary of State Marco Rubio was on Capitol Hill testifying about the State Department budget, but of course was asked a lot about the situation and said that the negotiations are continuing, but the ultimate goal remains the same, to deprive Iran of developing a nuclear weapon.
7: Do we know who we're dealing with in Iran?
30: Well, we know it takes time. At least that's what the administration is claiming. We got those reports that the Iranian president had resigned, but that seems to be either something reversed or that hasn't been the case, that some of the people we're trying to contact are hiding out in caves. So getting them information is pretty difficult. The internet was only recently turned back on again in Iran. So essentially, they say it takes 3 days to get any message back and forth.
7: Let me ask you about the internet in Iran, because I think a lot of people were waiting to see what people would do in Iran once the internet came back. Have we seen any reports what the conditions are there?
30: We've seen some more video footage, especially people protesting in the street. We haven't gotten a lot. I will say, like you, I thought we'd be seeing a whole lot more video coming out of this. I think they're seeing this more as an opportunity to let the Iranian people know in terms of it's a way to send information in rather than sort of get a sense on the ground of what things are like right now in Iran with information coming out. So like you, I've seen, I think, less video and fewer photos than I thought we would be seeing. But so far, it appears that is limited internet access, mostly turned on to try to help the businesses there and try to boost what's left of their flailing economy.
7: Rory O'Neill, national correspondent. Rory, thank you.
30: Thanks, Ernie.
7: Traffic and weather now with Julie DeHarty.
0: Still a bit of a drag on southbound 75 as you move from the bush to about the 635 interchange. It's going to take you about 15 minutes or so. And then if you're trying to travel on 45 into downtown from Illinois all the way to I-30, that's going to take you about 10 to 15 minutes. I-35 is pretty heavy. As you're coming in from Clarendon all the way into I-30, that's going to take you about 15 minutes. Also, I-30 eastbound in the Cattle Mills area, right around 1903, we do have an accident, and right now you're backed up about 15 minutes from FM 36. There's a fender bender on I-20 eastbound at Bowman Springs. They're on the right shoulder getting a little bit of attention. It's on that eastbound side, so you're slow from about the I-20 interchange with the East Loop, and that's going to back you up for about 5 minutes. Our next update within 10 minutes with WBAP's First Traffic on the Ones. I'm Julie DeHarty.
1: From the WBAP On-Time Experts 24-7 Weather Center, all about location, and yesterday, DFW, the hardest hit area, 2.31 inches, 1.95 at Arlington. But notice some of our other areas only seeing hundredths of an inch, so that's how isolated the storms were. 0.06 at Rockwall off to the east, and now today's storms probably going to stay to the west. Partial sunshine near 90 today, storms west. Tonight, a few clouds, lows will be in the low 70s. Isolated afternoon showers and thunderstorms tomorrow. Otherwise, a mix of clouds and sunshine, upper 80s. Friday, isolated afternoon thunder, upper 80s. For WBAP News, meteorologist Ray Stajic from the Weather Channel.
2: Currently, we have 71 degrees in Fort Worth, 73 degrees at the downtown Dallas studios of WBAP.
7: All right, so AI is becoming a thing now, and it's getting to be where people, and this is exactly what you know is going to happen whenever a new technology comes around, the bad element's going to figure out a way to take it and use it to their advantage.
2: Yep.
7: That's why AI, and everybody hates these data centers, but that's why we got to win the AI battle.
2: Man,
7: you know, can't let China do it, because for God's sakes, if they do it, we're going to have problem after problem.
2: This headline really caught my attention. AI voice cloning scams surge. Can you still recognize your loved one's voice? Okay, so this is not entirely new. I don't know if you guys have heard of the scam where you get a call and say, or it's supposedly from your loved one saying, I've been kidnapped, or I've been this or that,
7: and
2: you need to send money to this place and they'll let me go. So now they're actually taking your voice. And for those of us who do this for a living, it's a little concerning. But can you recognize your loved one's voice? So I had to click on that. And that cloned voices, they say, can sound virtually identical to those of people you know, making it very difficult for police, people, anyone really, to distinguish between genuine calls and these sophisticated scams. So
7: you need a code word.
2: I was just thinking that was my next point. After seeing that, I thought, I need to get with the boys. I'm not going to tell you my word, by the way.
7: No, you don't.
2: But I have it right here in my brain, right here. And I do need to get with them and say, we need to have this code word. And here's where we are in the world. You know what I'm saying?
7: As sad as that is, but you need to have a code word so you know it's actually them as opposed to AI. And if they say, I don't remember the code word, well, then I'm sorry. Then I'm not paying the ransom.
2: I remember this scam in Mexico City, because a lot of the crime we see here, I will have seen or heard about, not seen specifically myself or my family, but heard of, because my family is there on my mom's side. So this may be 20 years ago, maybe more, where they would get a call and say, I have your son, and then you hear some screaming in the background, and we've got him here, and you've got to go to this location and drop off this amount of money and we'll release him. It happened to my uncle once. We were in the car together, and he got that, and he laid into them. He's, don't you ever call me, instead of hanging up the phone, of course, He had to have his say. Don't you ever call me again. I know this isn't true. But basically, at that point, they were telling people, you know, hang up the phone, call your loved one. You'll obviously know that they're okay and realize it's a scam.
7: Yeah.
2: So it's just interesting to see the progression of those kind of crimes, which usually come up from Latin America. They usually, and then they'll end up here, like micro kidnappings, express kidnappings, where they'll pick you up in one part of a town, make a call, drop you off clear across town.
7: So we're importing that as well as salsa.
2: Yeah. And avocado.
4: Thank goodness.
7: Okay.
2: There's good and bad. Yeah, there's good and bad. So, yeah, just another scam.
7: Yeah, have a code word with anybody you think, you know, just say, look, if you ever are in trouble and you can't talk or anything like this, here's a code word so I know it's really you.
2: Yep.
7: And don't tell anybody what your code word is.
2: Don't put it online.
4: Mine is jazz cabbage.
7: You know what? That would have been my first guess. Yeah, it's money, all right. Or maybe not. I don't know. But I'm not paying either way. Coming up at 7:37, the government has made a boatload of improper payments last year, totaling almost $200 billion.
2: With your money.
7: With your money.
2: No doubt. Yay! Everybody get up and go to work. All right, 7:27, Monty Cook has your 7:30 news next.
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25: You ever wake up in the middle of the night or maybe first thing in the morning and notice drool on your pillow? Unless you're sleeping next to someone who hasn't already seen all your good, bad, and ugly, it's probably not that big a deal and not anything to worry about unless it's something that just started happening recently. When people drool at night, it's often because of a stuffy nose, acid reflux, or being a mouth breather. People who sleep on their stomach or side are more likely to drool than someone who sleeps on their back. But in some cases, drooling at night can be a warning sign of something more serious, like dental issues, sleep apnea, or even early symptoms of Parkinson's disease. If you're at all concerned about this, the best place to start is with an ENT doctor, an ears, nose, and throat doctor. They can recommend a sleep study to possibly get some answers. I'm Dr. Sanjay Gupta, helping you live a better life.
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7: Iran launches a drone attack. 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I'm Monty Cook from the WBAP 24-hour Breaking News Center.
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0: We do have a wreck reported in Arlington if you're east on I-20 right around Bowman Springs. So give yourself a couple extra minutes through there. I am seeing a stack up if you're on the northbound side of 287. It goes from Sublet onto the westbound side of I-20. So that's going to take you about 15, maybe even 20 minutes at this point. A little bit of slow traffic if you're trying to travel on North Loop 820 from Beach on over toward 183. That's going to take you about 15, maybe 20 minutes at this point. And then you've got some slow traffic in downtown Dallas. It's pretty much the normal stuff as you're coming in on I-35. Anywhere from Clarendon into I-30, that's going to take you about 15 to 20 minutes. Our next update within 10 minutes with WBAP's first traffic on the ones. I'm Juwiti Hardy.
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1: From the WBAP On-Time Experts 24-7 Weather Center, all about location and yesterday, DFW, the hardest hit area, 2.31 inches, 1.95 at Arlington. But notice some of our other areas only seeing hundredths of an inch. So that's how isolated the storms were. 0.06 at Rockwall off to the east. And now today's storms probably going to stay to the west. Partial sunshine near 90 today. Storms west. Tonight, a few clouds. Lows will be in the low 70s. Isolated afternoon showers and thunderstorms tomorrow. Otherwise, a mix of clouds and sunshine. Upper 80s. Friday, isolated afternoon thunder, upper 80s. For WBAP News, meteorologist Ray Stajic from the Weather Channel.
7: 70 degrees in Fort Worth, 74 in Dallas. News brought to you by Silver Creek Materials. Iran fires on its neighbors, damaging an international airport while the U.S. strikes back. Fox's Jonathan Savage with details.
12: Kuwait's defense ministry says several drones targeted its airport's passenger building, causing damage and injuries. Commercial flights were suspended. Meanwhile, Bahrain intercepted incoming Iranian missiles. Iran's Revolutionary Guard says they were aimed at the headquarters of the United States Navy's Fifth Fleet. This purportedly a response to the U.S. firing a missile into the engine room of an oil tanker that was trying to reach Iran despite the American blockade. Two Iranian news agencies report mediated peace negotiations have been paused, claims described by President Trump as false and erroneous. Jonathan Savage, Fox News.
7: Just one day after the Mavericks announced their move from the AAC, the Dallas Stars are following suit. WFAA's Cole Sullivan with more.
13: The Dallas Stars have submitted a non-binding letter of intent to the city of Plano. This is on their city council agenda for Monday, indicating that they would like to build a new arena and entertainment complex at the Shops at Willow Bend Mall. It is just up the Dallas North Tollway from Dallas, but outside of the city limits, meaning the Dallas Stars intend to be playing in Plano. They say this will be a first-class multi-purpose facility that will host other events as well, not just hockey games. And they say they're expecting that it will be a $1 billion complex.
10: A Senate Appropriations Subcommittee has heard testimony from the Homeland Security Secretary as Democrats focus most of their questions on ICE. Fox's Jessica Rosenthal reporting.
14: Connecticut Democratic Senator Chris Murphy said a Republican-appointed judge had accused ICE in Minnesota of ignoring orders and deadlines. He asked Homeland Security Secretary Mark Wayne Mullen to commit to following judges' orders.
15: If we didn't think courts were politicized, then I would probably be able to answer that. But we see courts over and over again that use their bench for their political opinion.
14: Murphy said it sounded like Mullen was saying they would pick and choose which court rules to follow.
15: Don't put words in my mouth.
17: What are you saying, man?
15: What I'm saying is we'll enforce the law and we're never going to break the Constitution.
14: Mullen said one of his biggest concerns was what multiple shutdowns had done to morale in the agency, that they've lost 8% of the DHS workforce in recent months. Jessica Rosenthal, Fox News.
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18: Good news on the jobs market this morning. 122,000 net new private payroll jobs, according to ADP, in the month of May. Another spike in oil prices. West Texas Intermediate crude, $96.42 a barrel, up $2.66. The Dow, down 209 points, 51,100 at the open. 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And Marvell Technology up 12%. 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
19: Rangers take down the Cardinals 7-4 for a season-high five-game winning streak. One of the best wins of the season, according to Skip Schumacher.
20: Might have been the most complete team win we've had. The way the pitching, the bullpen, Beeks saved the game, the hitting up and down the lineup, small ball, situational hitting, you name it, we did the job tonight. I think that's how you get on these streaks, and hopefully we can continue it tomorrow.
19: Series finale at 6:45 tonight. Stars could also be leaving the American Airlines Center, signing a non-binding letter of intent for a new arena at the Shops in Willow Bend and Plano. The team's lease at the AAC ends in 2031. Vegas overcomes a 2-0 deficit to take game one of the Stanley Cup final 5-4 over the Hurricanes. Road teams were previously 0-55 when trailing by multiple goals in game one of the Cup final. I'm Ryan Baldwin on WBAP from 96.7 and 13 to the ticket.
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29: 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Dependable traffic with Julie D. Hardy. And DFW's most accurate forecast. From Chief Meteorologist Brad Barton on the ones.
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7: Well, big stories. We're exchanging fire again with Iran. We also have the Dallas Stars leaving downtown, saying they're going to Plano, although that's not a done deal. I still think they're schmoozing for a better deal behind the scenes.
2: You'd be right. They meet with Plano City leaders next week, so yeah. We'll find out.
7: When are they going to meet with Dallas City leaders? See, are the Dallas City leaders going to come back and say, no, wait a minute, wait. You can't leave. Let us take one more shot at this.
2: You would think.
7: Yeah. Let's put something together that might make it worthwhile for you. Or they could just stand there and wave them goodbye. Say, yeah, nothing we can do.
2: I mean, they're looking at a potentially $1 billion new entertainment complex.
7: You know what? Here's the question nobody's asking. What are you going to do with the American Airlines Center?
2: Yeah. Well, concerts. I mean, there are quite a few concerts.
7: Yeah, but see,
2: here.
7: These new places are going to be competing for those concerts.
10: Yep. That's what I was thinking of this morning. You're going to have new venues now who have already, both prospective venues have said, this isn't just going to be for the Mavs or just for the Stars. We'll do other events here. So now you've got two new prospective venues that will be competing with the American Airlines Center to try to get these acts up there.
2: Well, maybe like with everything else in Dallas, they'll tear it down.
10: I hope not.
7: I can't imagine they would tear it down at this point. What are they going to do with the land? It's not like people are clamoring to come downtown anymore. Well, I'd hang on to the arena.
2: We are. It's right around. It's Y'all Street. And, you know, we've got that new building right here. Where am I pointing?
7: Yeah, but that's not Y'all Street, though. That's just part of what they're calling the neighborhood of Y'all Street.
2: Correct. Yes. So that would free up some space.
7: It's not like they don't have a lot of free space already down in the downtown area.
2: This is true.
7: You know, and they're talking about still tearing down the city hall. They got to move somewhere.
2: Yep.
7: I don't know. It's an interesting problem to have. You have a nice arena. There's nothing wrong with the American Airlines Center. It's a very nice arena.
2: Yeah. It's quite lovely.
7: But they got to figure out what they're going to do with it.
2: But look what they did to Reunion. And my heart is still a little bit hurt over that.
7: I don't think I think Reunion had seen better days. I know when they tore it down, they still owed a lot of money on it. They continue to pay it off for years.
2: Saw my first concert there. So, a lot.
10: What was the concert?
2: It was Huey Lewis and the News.
10: Oh, that's not a bad one.
2: Yeah,
10: that's
2: my brother was 16. I was 13. He had just gotten his brand new Camaro, the Silver Bullet. And my parents said, here's some cash. Y'all have fun. And that was it. That was the two of us. Just, no phones. Just back in the day.
7: We were the sponsoring station of Huey Lewis.
2: Oh, so I love
7: it. And got to go backstage and hang out. Awesome. And yeah, it was pretty cool.
2: Oh, that's way cool. Yeah. Favorite band at the time.
7: Is he's still touring, I think.
2: Yeah, they did. So I did see them maybe 10 years ago or a little more. They were at Bass Hall. Kind of all grown up, and it was a nice show.
10: All grown up.
7: And wheelchairs and walkers.
2: I'm trying to be nice.
4: Yeah. That's the power
2: of love. He needs a new drug.
10: Sorry.
7: Yeah, he needs a new drug. Some Lipazide. Cholesterol. But
10: yeah, exactly.
7: Lipitor.
10: Statins.
7: Coming up at 7:47, Scott Robbins from Markley Van Camp and Robbins joining the show to tell us about the midday program. 7:41, traffic and weather. Here's Julie DeHardy.
0: We've got some brake lights for you if you're on 635. Just rush hour traffic as you come from Northwest Highway around to 75. It's going to take you about 15 minutes through there. Slow traffic rolling through Richardson, southbound 75 from the Bush to 635. That's about 15 minutes or so. If you're on I-30 from the East Loop to Cooper, that's a good 10-minute drive. And if you're trying to travel on 287 coming from Sublet onto westbound I-20, that'll take you a good 10 minutes. Our next update within 10 minutes with WBAP's First Traffic on the Ones. I'm Julie DeHardy.
1: From the WBAP On-Time Experts 24-7 Weather Center, things have settled down now. 2.31 inches of rain yesterday. Heavy rain in the area. Also had some reports of wind and hail. Now partial sunshine. I think storms stay west of the Metroplex today, up near 90. So if you are traveling, heads up west. Tonight, lows will be in the low 70s. Some clouds. Thursday, a mix of clouds and sunshine. Isolated afternoon storms, upper 80s. Chance of a shower thunderstorm Friday, upper 80s. For WBAP News, meteorologist Ray Stigic at the Weather Channel.
2: 71 in Fort Worth, 73 degrees at the downtown Dallas studios of WBAP.
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6: A better life with Dr. Sanjay Gupta.
9: Eating a healthy diet is not only good for you physically, can also keep your brain sharp as you age. According to a new study out of China, people who most closely followed the MIND diet slowed aging in key structures inside their brains by more than 2 years. The MIND diet is a combination of the Mediterranean diet, which we talk a lot about, and the DASH diet, which stands for Dietary Approaches to Stop Hypertension. All three of these diets are similar, but the MIND diet puts more of an emphasis on berries, beans, leafy green vegetables, fish, poultry, whole grains, olive oil, and nuts. You're not going to eat foods with a lot of saturated fat. We're talking cheese, butter, red meat, or anything fried. You really don't have to eat like this 100% of the time. That's the key. Just do the best that you can. I'm Dr. Sanjay Gupta, helping you live a better life.
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2: Barkley, Van Camp, and Robbins coming up today. You'll hear them only on WBAP. Did I get those letters out correctly? Okay.
7: I'm not sure. Let me try. Let's go back and listen to that again.
2: Forget what I just said. Scott Robbins joins us now with a sneak peek of the big Wednesday show. Man, there's a lot going on. California, there's still... They're still forging, I mean, counting ballots there, a lot going
16: right, yeah.
2: on in California. What is the deal there? Is there going to be a runoff between Karen Bass and Spencer Pratt now?
16: Well, it sounds like it. I mean, I don't know whether to make the call or not make the call. I don't know. I think it's Spencer Pratt. It's definitely Karen Bass. I think it's Spencer Pratt. You know, 75%, I didn't know this, but 75% of Los Angelinos are like registered Democrats. 75%. I mean, that's a hill you got to climb if you're Spencer Pratt. You're just getting rolling here. But I think that if nothing else, the guy brought into focus exactly what's going on there.
2: Yeah, and he united a bunch of people from the left and right. You know.
16: Yeah, he did. He did. He pulled that off. So anyway, we'll see. But the runoff will be fun because we got a lot more fodder right coming up. Also, it seems like though it's going to be Javier Becerra. Wow. In another runoff against Steve Hilton, that's what it appears to be anyway.
7: What happened to the billionaire guy, Tom Steyer? He spent $200 million of his own money to try to get the nomination. He didn't get it?
16: It sounds like no. He's a crazy nut.
7: That man is crazy.
16: Yeah, he is. And crazy seems to be playing in the party, so I'm a little, I'm a little surprised that he didn't make it, but... Anyway, that's the way it looks, at least right now, anyway. We'll continue to follow that story. And Iran, of course, lobbing, missiles into Kuwait now. And, so here we go again with that. Actually, yesterday seemed like maybe there was progress. Things were moving in the right direction. But you just never know. I mean, we don't know anything. And with Iran, it's like they do this and they lob another missile and it goes back and forth.
7: I think the reality for this just once again, from the outside looking in, for the view from the cheap seats, is this place is being run by the revolutionary, by the militant. This is now a military dictatorship. And if they fall, if they surrender, if they negotiate, they're going to find a lot of their members being hung in the square. Just like, they've hung so many citizens who have done nothing wrong.
2: Or their people have to take over. They just have to rise up in some form or fashion and take over.
7: Yeah, it's
2: got to
7: happen like that. They cannot stay in power. They have to stay in power if they're going to survive personally. And I'm talking about living, not just surviving, keeping a job. They have to stay in power. So yeah, that's why they're yanking our cords like this.
16: And, you know, and I think we talked about this early on when it's like the guys with the guns usually win.
7: Yeah.
16: And right now they're the guys with the guns. And again, there's these two or three factions, and what a nightmare. So anyway, we'll catch you up on that coming up. Also, Amazon has now overtaken Walmart as the number one company, according to Fortune 500.
2: Yeah, I just saw that this morning.
16: Yeah, Amazon.
7: Amazon's the most capitalized company?
16: Isn't that something? I mean, I just still don't understand the process, but if I order, like, a pair of tennis shoes in my size from Amazon, I get them the next day. From where? I don't know
2: how this
16: all
2: works. Anywhere
16: you want. Yeah, it's just bizarre, yeah, how quickly things can be turned around there. Also, and this is just one of those things where Cash Patel, I said Katie Porter, golly. Whoa. Yeah, Cash Patel's girlfriend, by the way, is suing, and they're suing MS Now or M Snow. They claimed that she got hammered or one of her friends got hammered when they were out boozing, and she had the FBI take her home. Again, this seems like much ado about nothing, but they're suing them. Okay. And, you know, MS Now is making a big deal about it, so there you go.
2: I like M Snow better.
16: I like M Snow, too. Yeah. It kind of rolls right off the tongue, doesn't it? And Peebo Bryson died, the singer. I played If Ever You're In My Arms Again, which is a great love song, by the way. But he did this stuff with a lot of different artists that he did duets with and had hits. So anyway,
7: yeah, he was the Willie Nelson of rhythm and blues. He just find somebody. Hey, let's do a duet, and they were always good. Peebo's great, great talent.
16: He did one with Roberta Flack, and I mean, this, you know, is just really good stuff. Yeah, great talent is right. I hadn't thought about him for a long time, but I do know If Ever You're In My Arms Again was a huge hit.
7: Yeah,
16: and you know, I was the top 40 J at the time and played the heck out of that one. So. Mm-hmm. Anyway, there you go, guys.
7: Quick question for you, Scott.
16: Yeah.
7: Going back
16: to
7: your top 40 disc jockey days, is there still a song that when you hear it now that you just want to say, if I ever hear that song again, I'm going on a killing spree?
16: You hate it.
7: You're so sick of hearing it. I never want to hear it again.
16: You know, it might be that stupid Pina Colada song from Rupert Holmes.
7: Yeah, that's a horrible song.
16: And I just can't stand it when I hear it. And I played that. I was, 18, 17, 18 years old.
7: Yeah.
16: But I played that as a current, like, every 90 minutes, you know? You know how that works.
7: Oh, yes, I do.
16: The old formatted clocks,
7: yeah.
16: Back-to-back without the yak. You know, here we go.
7: Back-to-back without the yak.
16: Yeah.
7: Oh, thank God I never had to say that. All right. Yeah. Well, there you go. All right. Thank you, Scott. Guys. Appreciate it.
16: Talk to you guys later.
2: Thanks, Scott.
7: Mark Lee Van Camp and Robbins today at 11:05. It's 7:53. We're behind, man. We got to get Julie DeHardy in here and do traffic and weather.
0: Luckily, there's not a lot going on out here. We do have some delays. It's just rush hour stuff. If you're traveling I-30 from Jim Miller into downtown Dallas, it's about a 15-minute ride. If you're traveling I-35 from Ewing into downtown, that'll take you about 15 minutes. And right now, if you're traveling on 183 coming off the North Loop all the way to 360, you can do that in 15 minutes. Our next update within 10 minutes with WBAP's First Traffic on the Ones. I'm Julie DeHardy.
1: From the WBAP On-Time Experts 24-7 Weather Center, all about location and yesterday, DFW, the hardest hit area, 2.31 inches, 1.95 in Arlington. But notice some of our other areas only seeing hundredths of an inch. So that's how isolated the storms were. 0.06 at Rockwall off to the east. And now today's storms probably going to stay to the west. Partial sunshine near 90 today, storms west. Tonight, a few clouds. Lows will be in the low 70s. Isolated afternoon showers and thunderstorms tomorrow. Otherwise, a mix of clouds and sunshine, upper 80s. Friday, isolated afternoon thunder, upper 80s. For WBAP News, meteorologist Ray Stajic from the Weather Channel.
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28: Now, in case you missed it.
2: All right, road trips are huge. Not just in Texas. They're huge. It's like an American thing. And did you find it? Do you have
7: it? Yeah.
2: Okay, this is just super cute.
7: I don't know if I want to play it or not.
2: Someone explaining it to someone who was not raised in the U.S., like someone from Europe, for example. You're explaining to them your, you know, great American road trip. It's summertime. Everyone's fixing to do something or other. It's just really cute.
10: So how far are you from Florida. It depends on the part of Florida. Maybe 10 to 16 hours. 10 to 16? How big is Florida? Well, from Jacksonville to Key West, it's probably 8 hours or so. 8 hours? How fast do your trains go? No, 8 hours of driving. Who would drive for 8 hours in a car? What do you mean? Literally every American would drive that. What? Why would you not just fly or take a train? First of all, we have very few trains like that. And secondly, because it's fun. It's fun to drive in a car for 8 hours. Yeah, you know, take a little day trip over to Florida. No big deal. A day trip? That's not a day trip. I mean, 8 hours is a relatively short trip to go on a vacation. 8 hours is a short trip. Okay, well, what's considered a long trip? I don't know. It's going to depend on the person. But we did drive to Texas last year. That was pretty far. How far is it from where you are to Texas? Ooh, well, with construction and traffic, it took us about 19 hours. And you drove in a car? You drove for 19 hours? Yeah, that's what we do. We're Americans. We love traveling by car. We get to see all the beautiful sights on the way. Okay, so you saw beautiful mountains and landscapes and oceans on the way from Indiana to Texas? I mean, we saw corn and what else? And then we were in Texas.
7: Yeah, that's about it. We had some German broadcasters come visit back in the 90s, and I took them out. They visited our station, and I took them out for dinner, and they spoke enough English to where we could communicate, thank God, but they insisted on driving because they said that they wanted to make sure that they got the real American experience.
2: Okay.
7: And so I let them drive, and okay, it was a nightmare, and they said, well, this is nothing like the Autobahn, because the Autobahn moves, and I said, yeah, here it doesn't move. Mm-hmm. You just sit there, mm-hmm. and you wait. But they tell me that the distances that they were traveling just were mind-boggling to them.
2: Oh, yeah. Yeah, because you drive for a few hours in Europe, you're in another country.
7: You're in another nation, another language, another everything. You're going through a border checkpoint, that kind of thing.
2: That's it.
7: All right, coming up at 8 o'clock, the Dallas Stars have a surprise for everybody.
2: Straight ahead, Monty Cook with your 8 o'clock news next.
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1: Right now, 75 degrees in Dallas, 74 in Fort Worth. The U.S. military says it successfully defeated attempted attacks by Iran across the Middle East. Fox's Kristen Goodwin with more.
2: U.S. Central Command says Iran launched several ballistic missiles toward regional neighbors. However, all failed to hit their intended targets, explaining two Iranian missiles fired at Kuwait fell short or broke apart en route, and three missiles launched at Bahrain were immediately intercepted. U.S. forces also shot down three one-way attack drones launched by Iran toward civilian mariners that were rightfully transitioning regional waters. The agency goes on to say it conducted self-defense strikes on an Iranian military ground control station on Kashim Island, noting no U.S. personnel were harmed, and forces remain vigilant and ready to defend against unwarranted Iranian aggression during the ongoing ceasefire. Kristen Goodwin, Fox News.
1: Governor Greg Abbott and the Texas Veterans Commission announced yesterday over $40 million in grants to benefit veterans and their families. Here's Mike Trina.
3: The 190 grants will fund 160 organizations across the state to provide direct services to over 125,000 veterans statewide. Abbott released a statement saying, quote, Texas is proud to provide crucial services to support the brave men and women who selflessly served our country in uniform, close quote. The grants help fund a variety of services, including meal and homeless services, home repair, as well as trade skills training. Mike Trina, WBAP News.
1: Game one of the 2026 NBA Finals gets underway later tonight. Fox's Jared Max reporting.
4: 27 years since the Spurs beat the Knicks in the NBA championship, the teams renew their relationship later tonight. Game one of the NBA Finals in San Antonio, where it costs over 37% less to live than in Manhattan, New York City, the home of the Knicks. Yet the cost for the cheapest ticket for Game 1 of the NBA Finals, one day ahead of tip-off, was 82% cheaper in San Antonio than for Game 3 in New York, $786 versus $4,428 at secondary ticket reseller SeatGeek. The Knicks and Spurs played three times this past season, including the final of the NBA Cup, the in-season tournament, won by New York. The Spurs won the other meetings and are the clear betting favorite to win the NBA title, which would be their sixth. The Knicks haven't won since 1973. Jared Max, Fox News.
1: 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The U.S. is putting sanctions on Iran's largest cryptocurrency exchange. The Treasury Department said yesterday that Novatex was helping the Iranian government evade sanctions. The exchange is accused of processing hundreds of millions of dollars for Iran's central bank and the Islamic Revolutionary Guard Corps. I'm Monty Cook. Keep connected, DFW, for the latest on the war in Iran. 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
6: Brandon Nimmo 0-4, but does drive in a run in the Rangers' 7-4 win over the Cardinals. Skip Schumacher knows Nimmo's leadership still a big factor for the team.
7: Credit to Nimmo. Nimmo was the guy that was doing great at the leadoff spot. He was completely open to it. And when you have superstars open to doing whatever it takes to help you win games, it makes my seat a lot easier to have.
6: First pitch 6:45 for the series finale. A day after the Mavs announced their exit from the AAC, the Stars follow suit. Dallas announcing a non-binding letter of intent for a new arena and entertainment district at the Shops in Willow Bend in Plano. Not a good Stanley Cup final game one for Hurricanes goalie Frederick Anderson. He allows five goals on 23 shots as Carolina falls to Vegas 5-4 and loses home ice advantage. I'm Ryan Baldwin on WBAP for 96.7 and 13 in the ticket.
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5: News updates from Monty Cook. 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And DFW's most accurate forecast from Chief Meteorologist Brad Barton on the ones.
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10: Good morning. It's 8:07. Among our top stories, the Dallas Stars, the day after the Dallas Mavericks announced they were leaving, the Stars said they're leaving too. They're not going to be playing at the American Airlines Center after 2031, I believe, when their lease is up.
11: Yeah, the Stars say they've been in, their owner says they've been in communication talks with Plano leaders for about a year now. They're set to meet with Plano City Council, as you may have heard in Monty's newscast, next week to solidify the deal.

0: the Willow Bend Mall.
1: No, not Willow thing. Bend. Shops. The shops at Willow Bend.
0: I'm so sorry.
1: Yeah, don't call it Willow Bend Mall.
0: I apologize. Oh, I'm so sorry. They're going to send me a note, aren't they?
1: Yeah, you're not supposed to call it Stonebriar Mall.
0: No.
1: Stonebriar Center.
0: And you know what? The one you do not
1: and
0: want.
1: North Park.
0: That's the one.
1: Yeah,
0: don't
1: North Park Center.
0: Don't you dare call it a mall. You'll hear from their people.
1: Yeah, you will.
0: Okay, so they're reimagining Willow Bend right now, as you know, because it's right around the corner from Stately Brown Manor.
1: Yeah.
0: They have lost a bunch of anchor stores. It really has not gone as planned there, despite all of the... It was a big deal back in the day when it opened, right? High-end mall, high-end anchor stores, high-end everything, and then, well...
1: Never cared for it.
0: I know it. So they're tearing a lot of it down, and they're reimagining it. They say they have space for a 20,000-seat arena. This project would be about $1 billion with an entertainment district there.
1: I can think of a place that's their 20,000-seat arena. It's right outside our window.
0: Yeah, that's right. It's right here.
1: Yeah, it's right out there. I guess they want to change the whole idea. Everybody's worried that television money is going to start disappearing because people don't watch television anywhere near the way they used to. And so the way these sports teams, whatever sport it is, have been able to grow the way they've grown and the leagues have grown is through television money. It's in the billions of dollars. It's just incredibly big. But fewer people are watching television anymore, and streaming services are starting to take over. That's why you see some NFL games on streaming services only. Mm-hmm. They're looking at new ways to generate revenue, and one of the ways they're talking about, this was something that I heard Mark Cuban talking about, and the Edelman families, the people who bought the Mavericks, they want to have casino gambling. They don't want the team to be the main source of income. They want the casino hotel to be the main source of income with a team there. They want multiple streams. So all these entertainment district things that they're talking about, they're trying to figure out new streams of income that they're going to lose because television can't afford to pay the billions of dollars anymore because nobody's watching it.
0: Yeah. No, a lot of things have changed all at once post-COVID, right?
1: Mm-hmm.
0: People are staying home more. There you go with the streaming services. It hit the cinemas very hard. I mean, do people even go to movies anymore? My teenagers do, so they're keeping them
1: afloat. I went to a movie last week.
0: Yeah, that's right. You did.
1: I know. Did. I saw Pressure.
0: Okay, yeah, Dean and his girlfriend saw Obsession, which I don't know if I approve, but anyway, he's 17,
1: okay.
0: What can I do? So anyway, we'll know within a week or so if this thing is the real deal or not, but as far as Willow Bend, that demolition on parts of it will start up in the fall. So, and that's going to make way for this new, like, mixed-use
1: development. Well, aren't they going to tear it all down? Or
0: no.
1: They're not going to leave?
0: No, I remember reading about it because I was very interested. I thought, what are they doing? No, they're tearing down parts of it. And then making mixed use out of that.
1: It's going to be an indoor entertainment district kind of thing, you know, just in case it's too hot outside with restaurants and instead of Spencer's Gifts.
0: Oh, Spencer's.
1: Oh,
0: they have to leave the Spencer's in there.
1: Yeah.
0: Well, I can't. See
1: you get like a Mexican joint instead of Hickory Farms.
0: Oh man!
1: Not that they had those.
0: At least leave the kiosk up so we can buy like the cheese ball for Christmas.
1: Do they still have Hickory Farm stores in the malls anymore?
0: Don't know.
2: I don't know. The problem is, do they have any malls anymore?
1: Yeah, that's true.
0: I know it.
1: Carla, you know, she worked at like 9 that closed down.
0: Just 3. I went from mall rat to mall employee as a teenager.
1: What was it? You got Valley View closed down. You got Collin Creek closed down.
0: No.
1: You closed Richardson
0: Stop
1: Square.
0: It. No.
1: Everywhere you worked is shut down.
0: No, I legitimately only worked at Valley View, Prestonwood. Which
1: but you illegitimately
0: no
1: worked.
0: And I did end up, my last job in retail was at North Park. So,
1: okay.
0: 19-year-old selling makeup.
2: They still have a Hickory Farms at Stonebriar and one in Highland Village.
0: I knew it. It was a Stonebriar.
1: In Stonebriar?
0: Mm-hmm.
2: Yeah.
1: I haven't been in there in a while.
0: I love it there. I really, because I guess I took the boys there a lot when they were little. Donald and Dean.
1: I'm gonna go buy 50 cents worth of Swiss cheese.
0: You got to ride the merry-go-round, the carousel. You got to get on that.
1: Okay. Stonebriar's the one. They had a... ice skating rink at one time, didn't they?
0: Yeah, I loaded the boys in the car. They were little. I said, let's go, Donald and Dean, let's go ice skating because we love that. We love to go ice skating. And they had roped it off.
2: So Galleria still have one?
0: Demolition. Yeah, it's a lot smaller now, I think. But that's
1: it's
0: where
1: half a skating
0: I
1: rink
0: used to
1: now?
0: Go.
2: Yes, it's just a half.
0: That's where
2: rink.
0: We used to go as teenagers. And we would skate for hours, man. It was amazing. It was so fun.
1: All right, until the Zamboni incident.
2: Yeah.
0: I thought we were never going to talk about that.
1: Coming up at 8:17, the 5 things you need to know without question. And one of those things you need to know is there's a senator out there trying to get rid of property taxes, and we got to love that. Traffic and weather. Here's Julie DeHarty.
3: we've got an accident for you in Irving. This is going to be eastbound 183, right around Beltline. They're in the right lane. Some folks are off to the right side as you exit there, and traffic is backed up to about the south entrance of DFW Airport. So that's going to be about 5 to 10 minutes. We also have a wreck on the Dallas North Tollway northbound at Walnut Hill. That's two right lanes and a 20-minute delay. North Loop 820 eastbound Holiday Lane's in the right lane, and that's going to hold you up for about 10 to 15. Our next update within 10 minutes with WBAP's first traffic on the ones. I'm Julie DeHardy.
4: From the WBAP On-Time Experts 24-7 Weather Center, well, storms delivered yesterday. Heavy rainfall, just over 2 inches at DFW, still got to 96. Now storms should stay west today, so if you are traveling, heads up. Partial sunshine here in town, 90. Tonight, some clouds, low 70s. Storms return tomorrow afternoon, probably again on Friday afternoon, with highs in the upper part of the 80s. For WBAP News, meteorologist Ray Stajic at the Weather Channel.
0: 74 right now in Fort Worth, 75 degrees at the downtown Dallas studios of WBAP.
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9: 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So chatting with Miles, I'm up at like 235. True story, I never minded being 235, but you know what minded? My knees that were falling apart and my back. I'm like, I don't know, what before I started really lifting, probably about 190. So 235 was a lot. I said, I got to lose some LBs, Miles. 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
11: Did you know that almost half the vegetables and more than three quarters of the fruit that we eat in this country come from just one state, California? Yeah, it's true. And according to a new report by the Environmental Working Group, a health advocacy organization, a lot of this produce is tainted with PFAS, which are sometimes referred to as forever chemicals. Why? Well, the EPA says pesticides keep America's food supply safe, abundant, and affordable. And of course, these chemicals are used in every state, not just California. Now, if you are worried, though, about how much you're consuming, the best thing to do is to buy organic produce, if and when you can. Organic or not, you should rinse all fruits and vegetables under running water. Don't use any soap. And as one epidemiologist told us, use a brush on sturdier items like carrots, potatoes, and cucumbers. I'm Dr. Sanjay Gupta, helping you live a better life.
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0: Markley, Van Camp, and Robbins, these guys are a lot of fun. 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
1: Hal and Brad are on vacation this week. Hal's on vacation next week as well.
0: They're not together.
1: So it's just... No, they're not. They're just... actually, Hal posted a picture on our Facebook page, WBAP Facebook
0: page. He did. Go check that out. You can see Hal J's feet. Okay, that's all I'm going to say.
1: Yeah, that's enough, I guess.
0: They were there, both of them.
1: Five things you need to know. Let's do it.
0: In another blow to downtown, the Dallas Stars agreeing to build a new arena and entertainment district in Plano at the Shops at Willow Bend site. To the tune of $1 billion, the Stars are the second Dallas sports franchise to leave downtown this week. On Monday, the Mavericks, of course, announcing they would be buying land at the old Valley View Mall site for its new arena.
1: State Senator Brian Harrison asking Texans to sign a petition asking for a special session to eliminate property taxes, stop digital IDs, and combat the threat from Sharia law. Harrison said property taxes are going to go up this year and says further delay is unacceptable.
0: Texas Attorney General Ken Paxton is investigating major pesticide and food manufacturers, including Bayer and PepsiCo, over concerns about glyphosate contamination in our food supply. That is the main ingredient, by the way, in the weed killer Roundup. It's also classified as a possible human carcinogen.
1: The NYPD, that's New York Police Department, said they figured out why more than a dozen people have been spotted coming up out of New York City manholes carrying shovels and flashlights. Turns out those folks are scavenging for valuables, not doing anything nefarious.
0: The U.S. Postal Service says Texas is number two among the top states for dog bite and dog-related incidents involving their mail carriers. Last year, their employees suffered a whopping 5,200 dog attacks, including 358 of those right here in Texas. A month-long dog bite awareness campaign started on the 1st with the theme, "Don't turn your back on dog bite prevention."
1: 821, that's five things you need to know. Traffic and weather on the ones with Julie DeHarty.
3: Too much for an accident in Irving. If you're on the eastbound side of 183, the wrecker's there. It's going to be right around Beltline. The right lane is blocked, so you're backed up for probably about 10 minutes or so. Looks like we may have a problem on 114 eastbound before Whitechapel. Traffic's already backed up through Davis. That's going to take you about 10 minutes. Dallas North Tollway has a little situation northbound at Walnut Hill, blocking off those two right lanes. Give yourself at least a half hour. Left lane's blocked on 20 westbound at Houston School Road. That's about a 25-minute backup. And the right lane on the north loop Loop, eastbound at Holiday Lane, with an accident in your way. You were backed up for at least 20 minutes. Our next update within 10 minutes with WBAP's first traffic on the ones. I'm Jaweedy Hardy.
4: From the WBAP On-Time Experts 24-7 Weather Center, things have settled down now. 2.31 inches of rain yesterday. Heavy rain in the area. Also had some reports of wind and hail. Now partial sunshine. I think storms stay west of the Metroplex today, up near 90. So if you are traveling, heads up west. Tonight, lows will be in the low 70s. Some clouds. Thursday, a mix of clouds and sunshine. Isolated afternoon storms, upper 80s. Chance of a shower thunderstorm Friday, upper 80s. For WBAP News, meteorologist Ray Stajic at the Weather Channel.
0: 74 right now in Fort Worth. 75 degrees at the downtown Dallas studios of WBAP. At 8:23, live on the Clarity Windows and Doors Newsline, we say good morning to Fox News Radio's Jonathan Savage with the latest on Iran. President Trump and Israeli Prime Minister Benjamin Netanyahu, are they on the same page? There's a lot going on here. Jonathan, good morning.
15: Hello, good morning.
0: What do we know the latest? We'll go start with Iran and then, of course, this heated phone call between the president and the Israeli Prime Minister.
15: Yes. Starting with the latest situation in the Middle East, the ceasefire appears very fragile and is being tested once again by exchanges of fire. There was an incident where an oil tanker tried to breach the U.S. blockade on Iranian ports. It refused to stop, so the U.S. Navy fired a missile into its engine room. There was also an American military strike on a ground control base on an island in the Strait of Hormuz. Well, Iran has retaliated. It attempted to fire missiles at the U.S. Navy's 5th Fleet headquarters in Bahrain, although those missiles were intercepted. There was a strike, though, on Kuwait's international airport, causing damage to a passenger terminal, injuring more than 60 people, killing one, and causing flights to be suspended.
1: That does not sound like a ceasefire to me.
15: No, it doesn't sound like a ceasefire, and certainly this is showing just how vulnerable the situation is. While President Trump has continued to insist that diplomacy is the way forward, he has been, I think many would say, somewhat patient with Iran, given how long it's taking to get a deal over the line. This shows that Iran has the ability to cause chaos in the Gulf region. And, of course, the United States is on standby to attack Iranian forces when they do so.
1: Let's talk about the president and the Israeli prime minister. They're, I guess, in a volatile situation like this, things can get volatile.
15: Yeah, absolutely. And there was a phone call between the two men yesterday. It has to be considered one of the roughest exchanges since President Trump returned to office. This was first reported by Axios. President Trump appears to have confirmed the story to a great extent. He became unhappy with Benjamin Netanyahu after Israel threatened major strikes against Beirut. President Trump reportedly called Mr. Netanyahu crazy, swore several times at the Israeli prime minister, and warned that Israel was becoming increasingly isolated internationally. The main issue that President Trump has here is that he's worried that strikes on Beirut could destroy efforts to strike a broader agreement with Iran. Iran is saying that there can't be peace anywhere until there's peace in Lebanon.
1: But they're responsible, Iran is, for a lot of the peace being broken in Lebanon.
15: Well, absolutely. This is all about Hezbollah, the Iran-backed proxy group, which has been firing rockets at Israel from the south of the country, which has conducted other operations against the Israeli people and the Israeli military. And from the point of view of Israel's government, this is an opportunity to really strike Hezbollah, to aggressively confront this militant group, and that they can't risk this opportunity.
1: This is Fox News Radio's Jonathan Savage with us on the Clarity Windows and Doors Newsline. Jonathan, thank you so much for your time today. We appreciate it.
15: Thank you.
1: Traffic and weather is coming up. Also at 8:37, we will play What Year Was It?
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11: If you're caring for an aging parent, you may feel quite often that you're alone in what you're doing. But you're not. Not by a long shot. According to a new report by the Pew Research Center, 10% of U.S. adults are caring for a parent over age 65. Millions more are caring for a spouse or partner 65 or older. Beyond the sheer numbers, this report, perhaps unsurprisingly, found a major difference in caregiver well-being between men and women. One psychologist we spoke to suggested thinking 5 years in the future and imagining where you are right now. Will you be glad you took something on, or regretful that you didn't? You also need to cut yourself some slack, he said, especially women. Don't try to shoulder all of the burden by yourself. You might need to ask for help before you burn out. You'll be so glad you did. I'm Dr. Sanjay Gupta, helping you live a better life.
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2: On the ones.
4: We've got double trouble on the Bush Turnpike eastbound at the Dallas North Tollway. This wreck's in the two right lanes, already backing you up for about 5 to 10 minutes. There's also one in the right lane if you're on the westbound side. This is just after Preston. Traffic's backed up about 10 minutes for you. And then the Dallas North Tollway's got a problem northbound at Walnut Hill. They blocked two right lanes. That's almost a half hour. Right lane's still blocked on 183 eastbound, right around Beltline, and it's about 5 to 10 minutes. 20 westbound at Houston School's in the left lane. That's a good 25-minute backup. And if you're trying to travel on the North Loop this morning, eastbound side Holiday Lane, move to the left. Right lane's blocked, and that'll cost you about 15. Our next update within 10 minutes with WBAP's first traffic on the ones. I'm Julie Hardy.
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3: From the WBAP On-Time Experts 24-7 Weather Center, things have settled down now. 2.31 inches of rain yesterday. Heavy rain in the area. Also had some reports of wind and hail. Now partial sunshine. I think storms stay west of the Metroplex today, up near 90. So if you are traveling, heads up west. Tonight, lows will be in the low 70s. Some clouds. Thursday, a mix of clouds and sunshine. Isolated afternoon storms, upper 80s. Chance of a shower thunderstorm Friday, upper 80s. For WBAP News, meteorologist Ray Stajic at the Weather Channel.
7: 75 degrees in Dallas, 74 in Fort Worth. At least one person's dead after an Iranian drone attack on Kuwait's main airport. Fox's Jonathan Savage has the latest.
8: The attack on the Kuwait airport passenger building came as part of back-and-forth attacks between the United States and Iran. The U.S. had fired a missile into the engine room of an oil tanker trying to breach the American blockade and targeted an Iranian military station on Keshem Island in the Strait of Hormuz. Iran says it went after the U.S. Navy's 5th Fleet headquarters in Bahrain, were told those missiles were intercepted. Meanwhile, two Iranian news agencies report mediated peace negotiations have been paused, claims described by President Trump as false and erroneous. Jonathan Savage, Fox News.
7: Another corporation announces a move to Plano. Sybil Summers with the story.
9: Tech giant Samsung is relocating its U.S. headquarters from New Jersey to DFW. The company hopes to streamline operations with the massive semiconductor plant near Austin. The relocation is expected in late 2026. The exact location of the new Plano facility remains unknown. Sybil Summers, WBAP News.
7: President Trump plans to attend rescheduled White House Correspondents Association dinner next month. Fox's Jared Halpern has more from the White House.
10: In an email to the Correspondents Association members, WHEA President Weijia Zhang says the association will not allow an act of violence to have the last word, announcing a rescheduled dinner is now set for July 24th, about 3 months after a gunman disrupted the annual event in April. President Trump, in a social media post, confirmed he will attend as he did in April, writing, "We cannot allow lunatics to change our way of life." Cole Thomas Allen has been charged with the shooting and faces four felonies, including the attempted assassination of President Trump. At the White House, Jared Halpern, Fox News.
7: Your money news brought to you by NetWorthRadio.com. ADP released its national employment report in the past hour. Private sector employment increased by 122,000 jobs in May. Pay was up 4.4% year over year, according to the data released. The number of jobs was up from 105,000 in April and better than consensus estimates of 110,000. Checking the opening numbers on Wall Street, Dow Jones Industrial Average is down 300 points. NASDAQ has dropped about 5.5. The S&P 500 down 11 points. I'm Monty Cook. 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
0: Jock Peterson goes 3-for-4 with a couple RBIs to help the Rangers take down the Cardinals 7-4. Skip Schumacher enjoying the move to make the DH the leadoff hitter.
11: Jock at the top, he has felt dangerous again. He's getting on base at a high clip, and he is slugging. And we needed slug at the top of the lineup, and he's provided it.
0: Rangers and Cardinals series finale at 6:45 tonight. The Stars have signed a letter of intent for a new arena and entertainment district in Plano at the Shops at Willow Bend. The announcement comes just a day after the Mavs secured their own site at the former Valley View Mall area. And the Hurricanes blow an early 2-0 lead, ultimately falling to the Golden Knights 5-4 in Game 1 of the Stanley Cup Final. That series stays in Raleigh for Game 2 tomorrow. I'm Ryan Baldwin on WBAP from 96.7 and 1310 The Ticket.
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2: News updates from Monty Cook. Dependable traffic with Julie B. Hardy. And DFW's most accurate forecast from Chief Meteorologist Brad Barton on the ones.
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4: The news continues. It is 8:36. So glad to have you with us this Wednesday morning as we continue to follow a few different stories. Iran, you know, we've been talking about this morning. We've had our experts on and whatnot. Iran testing fragile ceasefire with new strikes. And they're about to have a hearing on Capitol Hill, maybe, about that. I could be wrong. But anyway, so this was breaking over the last few minutes. It caught my attention. I thought we had to share this. Now, consider the source. Maybe it's from the New York Post. They have posted the following exclusive. This is the headline, and that's really maybe all we have time for because we have another story we need to talk about. Here's the headline. It reads, Trump predicts meeting with Iran's probably gay supreme leader. And the quote, getting along quite well. So
12: okay.
4: Maybe it's something a little...
12: This could be a Weekend at Bernie's thing. I mean, this guy, we don't even know if he's alive or not. They keep saying that this is coming from the supreme leader, but we don't know if it's coming from him or not. It's kind of like the Biden White House. We don't know who's in charge there.
4: He hasn't been seen in public since the war started February 28th.
13: I don't know why 28th. The thought of that makes me laugh. Just propping him up.
12: Yeah.
4: I know it.
13: And talking in a funny voice.
4: I know it. Good grief. That's the latest about meeting with the probably gay supreme leader.
12: The
4: headline, and we're passing along news here that you
12: now
4: just
12: how
4: don't
12: do they
4: find.
12: Know now how do they know that
4: they don't find it anywhere? This was some intel they had. This is in a previous article. Our intel people said he had a long-term relationship with his former school tutor.
12: Okay.
4: All right, here's the other one. We only really have time for the headline, but I feel like it tells the whole story, Ernie. So sometimes you just need a headline. Here it is. Massachusetts police respond to call about man in camo with bazooka, find landscaper with leaf blower.
12: Oh, that kind of killed that story off pretty quickly, didn't it? All right, let's play What Year Was It, brought to you by Epic Healthcare and Physical Medicine.
4: Everyone's on edge. We've all got our heads on swivels. And we have two tickets to send you to Roxette at Dos Equis Pavilion, September 24th. You know Roxette. She's got the look. Somebody's got a look. Anyway, it's a good song. Lots of good stuff. Two tickets. Here's what we need from you. Caller 5-800-288-9227. That's the number. Listen to the clues and then tell us, what year was it?
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12: All right, we have Gary in Dallas, who's going to be our contestant today. Now, Gary, Hal is out. He's on vacation this week and next week, but Monty is here to help you out with 1980, 81, or 82.
13: And, Gary, you'll be happy to know that this one I actually do know. The last one I wasn't 100% sure. This one I actually am, and it's not just because I remember when Richard Pryor caught himself on fire or when CNN started, but I do remember it's still rock and roll to me, and that was 1980.
3: 80, man, the 80s. Can we please just go back? Gary, are you going to go with Monty for these Roxette tickets, or will you go on your own?
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15: 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The year? 1980.
3: Yeah. That's it, Gary. You're there going you go. To Roxette. Congrats.
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3: Yeah, you bet. Hang on the line. Joseph will get your info off the air and get you these tickets. We'll be playing again tomorrow morning at 5:37.
12: 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Traffic and weather on the ones now with Julie DeHarty.
4: Banging up some fenders on the Dallas North Tollway this morning, northbound at Walnut Hill with two right lanes blocked. You'll need an extra 30 minutes to get through there. 20 westbound at Houston School. Now, they're in the left lane. That's a good half hour from 45. And North Loop 820 eastbound at Holiday Lane with the collision in the right lane, you're backed up at least 15 minutes. Our next update within 10 minutes with WBAP's first traffic on the ones. I'm Julie DeHarty.
23: From the WBAP On-Time Experts 24-7 Weather Center, things have settled down now. 2.31 inches of rain yesterday. Heavy rain in the area. Also had some reports of wind and hail. Now partial sunshine. I think storms stay west of the Metroplex today, up near 90. So if you are traveling, heads up west. Tonight, lows will be in the low 70s. Some clouds. Thursday, a mix of clouds and sunshine. Isolated afternoon storms, upper 80s. Chance of a shower thunderstorm Friday, upper 80s. For WBAP News, meteorologist Ray Stajic at the Weather Channel.
3: Okay, currently 74 in Fort Worth, 75 degrees at the downtown Dallas studios of WBAP.
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40: A better life with Dr. Sanjay Gupta.
41: Slowly but surely, AI is seeping its way into every corner of our lives. One area perhaps I didn't expect is diet advice. A new study out of Turkey found that chatbots are recommending to teen boys and girls that they restrict their daily calories to dangerously low levels and eat a balance of nutrients that are kind of out of whack. Remember, teenagers are growing, one pediatrician told us. If they aren't getting enough nutrition, it can really stunt their growth on a number of levels. And in extreme cases, it can lead to significant health consequences. Large language models, LLMs, they are designed to agree with you. So if you're looking to lose weight, they're going to push you pretty hard in that direction. They also sometimes don't know how to tell the difference between good information and bad information. And you know who does? Your doctor. I'm Dr. Sanjay Gupta, helping you live a better life.
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4: Matt Locke, middays here coming up. Not middays, morning. Hi, Matt. You know when you're on.
5: I'm on right after you. Yeah, mid-morning. Right after this show.
4: Mid-morning.
5: As a fact. Hey, what's going on in Dallas?
4: Yeah, I know everybody's booking it.
5: Hey, they're going to put up a Halloween spirit sign on the American Airlines Center.
6: Yeah. Yeah.
5: Me too.
6: I like that. That's a great idea.
5: As they're all moving out. I mean, what's going to go on with that building when both the Stars and the Mavs leave?
4: Yeah, lots of concerts. Maybe a new church plant. Hey, there's 20,000 extra seats.
6: That's true. That could be a church. Mm-hmm. Somebody might want some church out there that needs a new sanctuary might want to buy it.
4: Do it.
5: There you go.
4: Wouldn't that be amazing?
5: Property taxes. Florida is getting rid of property taxes.
4: Yes, they are.
5: How about Texas?
4: Ron DeSantis. I know it.
5: But you know, Texas always follows Florida. You ever notice that? Mm-hmm. We're kind of a couple steps behind Ron over there. But wouldn't it be nice if Greg Abbott kind of went that direction?
4: We have a state lawmaker who wants a special session. He's got a petition out. It's Brian Harrison. We're going to be talking to him in the morning about his petition for that. So who knows? Maybe that'll happen now.
5: And finally, is college worth it?
4: Yeah, I'm a big NO on that.
5: It's crazy mm-hmm. today how much money is spent on an education. What does it get you?
4: A lot of debt.
5: Yeah.
4: Unless you've got a very specific, you know, specified, degree that you need.
7: I went to college and look at me now.
5: Me too. Monty, me too. I mean, it was crazy.
4: Like the 6 years I was in college, they...
7: lots of people go to school for 7 years.
5: It's called doctors.
6: Boy, if that isn't an advertisement for not going to college.
4: No, I have one that just graduated high school. My oldest son, Donald, he's 19, fully employed.
5: Yeah, my son's that way too. He just moved to Texas here and we're getting him set up and he wants to learn a trade. He didn't want to go to school and here we are.
4: Yep. I've got one. He's a 911 dispatcher, fully employed. He's got benefits, a retirement, the whole nine yards. I said, you go,
6: he's son. A 911 dispatcher?
4: Yes, he is.
6: What does he make? What does that pay?
4: Should I tell you?
6: Well, it's public knowledge.
5: True.
6: You can look it up online.
5: You could.
6: I'll look it up.
4: $55,000 a year.
5: That's actually not horrible.
4: For a 19-year-old.
5: No, I mean, I'd have loved to make $55,000 my first job.
4: I'm hitting him up for money all the time. I'm teasing. I don't do that. And now it's funny.
6: Yes, does.
5: We're paid by Cumulus. We all know.
4: I know it, right?
5: Yeah, we all
4: his
5: know.
4: Little brother, so Dean is fixing to be a senior in high school. He already wants to do the same thing. He wants to do the same thing because they'll send you to college, you do online, and they'll pay for it. The city will pay for it. So that's what Dean wants to do because he does want to go to college. He goes, I'm just going to pay my way through. I said, good, because there's no money.
5: Well, and it's a great conversation, right?
4: Yeah.
5: It's being had everywhere now around dinner tables, parents, the economy. I mean, it's expensive to send your child to school.
4: It needed to happen.
5: Yeah. Mm-hmm.
6: You're sending $55,000, and you're telling him there's no money left in the Carla Marion estate?
5: Inheritance is spent.
4: Made the money go bye-bye, so...
7: She said she was going to leave him in her will, and he said, please don't.
6: Yeah, for God's sake, really anything
4: sad.
6: But that.
4: My grandparents bought my parents their first home over in Casa Linda in Dallas. Just bought it.
5: Yep.
4: I'll be lucky if I'll be able to send the boys off with like a bed and a bag. You know what I mean?
6: Nice. Like, you can get a subscription to Home and Garden.
5: Right. And some mints.
4: And they were immigrants, by the way. They were immigrants, barely spoke English, didn't get any handouts, and boom, there
5: God
4: you go.
5: God bless America.
4: So, I know it.
6: Okay.
5: There it is.
6: All right. Well, somewhere in there's a show.
5: Somewhere. It's about like the show I do. Thank you.
6: All right. There you go. Matt's coming up at 9:04. It's 8:51 traffic and weather with Julie DeHardy.
8: Still seeing a lot of red on the Dallas North Tollway. Northbound at Walnut Hill, there's a collision there in the two right lanes, which is backing you up for at least 30 minutes as you move that way from Mockingbird. And then 20 westbound at Houston School, the left lane is what's blocked, and that's at least a half hour from 45. Still in the right lane on the North Loop. This is eastbound at Holiday Lane, and you're backed up for about 20 minutes. Our next update within 10 minutes with WBAP's First Traffic on the Ones. I'm Julie DeHart.
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0: Things have settled down now. 2.31 inches of rain yesterday. Heavy rain in the area. Also had some reports of wind and hail. Now partial sunshine. I think storms stay west of the Metroplex today, up near 90. So if you are traveling, heads up west. Tonight, lows will be in the low 70s. Some clouds. Thursday, a mix of clouds and sunshine. Isolated afternoon storms, upper 80s. Chance of a shower, thunderstorm Friday, upper 80s. For WVAP News, meteorologist Ray Stajic at the Weather Channel.
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9: Now, in case you missed it.
6: Well, as of right now, it looks like Spencer Pratt has made the L.A. mayor's final race. They call it a runoff election. Whoever wins the next one in November is the actual winner. He came in second in a field of three that were really relevant. But yeah. Here's what he had to say last night.
10: Well, now I have 5 months to get deep into every community that hasn't heard my message to make them safe. So I'm actually very excited because I felt very rushed. It's a big city, and I was not able to talk to as many people as I look forward to talking to. This is the first time, since 2005, an incumbent is going to a runoff. This is not a candidate that I'm too concerned about.
4: All right, Ernie, we're going to just agree to disagree on this. You say he has no chance to win in November?
6: He has absolutely zero chance of winning in November.
4: He's going to win in a landslide.
6: I say he is going to lose in a landslide.
4: Oh, my God, I can't wait for November now.
6: Yeah, we got to put some money on that.
4: I don't
6: Except
4: put money
6: you don't
4: on
6: have
4: things.
6: Any.
4: I don't bet.
6: No, the reason I say that is I know L.A., first of all.
4: I'll bring you a Mexican Pepsi.
6: It's 75% registered Democrat. If Trump enters the picture, if he endorses, which he did in this case, if he comes back and he becomes part of this, it will be Karen Bass versus Trump. I have nothing to do with Spencer Pratt. I cannot describe the flashpoint that Donald Trump is in Los Angeles.
4: Oh,
6: so
4: boy.
6: If he stays out of it, Spencer Pratt still has no chance of winning, but it'll be closer.
4: He's going to win in a landslide.
6: Yeah, I hope he does. They deserve better than that. But if you're that stupid to elect... I mean, the fact that Karen Bass, this idiot who let her city burn down... Mm-hmm. Got enough votes to make a runoff.
4: I know it.
6: I mean, if that doesn't tell you the stupidity of the people in that city, I don't know what to tell you.
4: It's alarming.
6: Yeah.
4: I mean, it really is.
6: Yeah, it really
4: but good
6: is.
4: For Spencer. It's been really fun to watch that campaign unfold. The ads are just incredible, one after another, just boom, boom, boom. It is. It's been so fascinating and fun to watch that.
6: I want to see if that coalition's going to hold together.
4: I think it's going to get
6: even
4: bigger.
6: It's 5 months.
4: I think it's going to explode. It's going to get even bigger.
6: She is America's dumbest mayor.
4: Yeah, no doubt.
6: Unless you take the guy in Chicago. He's possibly the dumbest person ever to hold office.
7: Portland's pretty dumb, too.
6: Yeah. Yeah, there's a lot of dumbasses
4: the
6: out there who are mayors.
4: Her parents'
7: really
4: basement?
7: Are.
4: Who's the one that
6: she's
4: lives
6: the one in
4: her
6: Seattle.
4: Oh, God. Yeah,
6: she's the biggest dumbass.
7: Yeah.
4: Good grief.
6: Yeah, she's the biggest dumbass.
4: Well, go Spencer.
6: Okay, now we go to Dutton Ranch. This is a big TV show. It's being filmed here in North Texas. It's a Yellowstone spinoff. It premiered on Paramount last month. Follows Beth Dutton and Rip Wheeler as they move from Montana to the fictional South Texas town of Rio Paloma.
4: Oh.
6: Well, they're filming, and Cole Hauser and Kelly Riley shared an insight to filming in rural Texas. 8 months, 3,400 rattlesnakes we caught.
4: That. I know it.
7: Goodness.
4: But that's where they live, though.
6: They had, but they said they had 6 snake wranglers on the set at all times.
7: And rattlesnake arms.
6: Yeah.
7: Is that where they all live?
6: Yeah, that's right. They do, yes.
7: Okay.
4: Wait, there is something called a snake?
6: A snake
7: rattlesnake wrangler.
6: Yeah.
4: Like full time?
6: Oh, yeah.
4: Oh, my.
6: It's a gig.
7: Mm-hmm.
6: Riley recalled walking through grassy fields in heels and hoping that the wranglers had removed all the snakes in the vicinity. Riley added that the snakes were simply relocated far away from us. Hauser chimed in, said they were planning to shoot in one location, but had to pause as the crew found somewhere between 40 and 50 rattlesnakes in the area.
4: You know what happens when you relocate stuff like that? They just come right back.
7: Yeah, they do.
6: Yeah, but you just need them gone for a few minutes.
4: Put out the snake spray. I've got some in the garage if they need any.
6: Snake spray?
4: Snake away.
6: Really?
4: I do.
6: You're making
7: away
6: that up.
4: I'm not making. I'll show you. I'm going to post
7: really,
4: a picture
7: really does
4: of
7: exist.
4: My. Yes, they. I'm going to post a picture of my snake away a little bit later. On my Facebook.
6: In addition to Cole Hauser and Kelly Riley, Dutton Ranch stars Ed Harris, Annette Bening, Josh Stewart, and other people who I've never heard of.
4: But and snake wranglers on the set. That's incredible. I did not know. I wonder how much they pay.
6: I don't know.
7: And Steve the Snake also stars in that one.
4: Poor Steve.
6: Yeah. There you go. All right. That's it. We're out of time. Why don't we do this again tomorrow?
4: Yeah, we'll see you tomorrow.
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28: For the ninth year in a row, Finland has been named the happiest country in the world. That's according to the World Happiness Report put out every year by the Wellbeing Research Center at the University of Oxford in the UK. Two other Nordic nations, Iceland and Denmark, came in at numbers 2 and 3. Now, having spent quite a bit of time in these countries over my 2.5 decades as a journalist, I can tell you that this is not at all that surprising. There's an entirely different way of thinking in these countries. We before me, you might say. In other words, the mentality is less adversarial and much more, we're all in this together. One other interesting thing that came up was that no matter where someone lived, the more time they spent on social media, the less happy they were. Want to smile? It's simple. Put your phone away for a bit. I'm Dr. Sanjay Gupta, helping you live a better life.
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8: Jam-packed on the westbound side of I-20 with a wreck westbound at Houston School. The left lane's taken away. You're backed up about 35 minutes from 45. Going to downtown Dallas, 45 northbound Lamar. Watch for an accident. That's a good five-minute delay. Still blocked up on the Dallas North Tollway northbound at Walnut Hill. Two right lanes in about a half hour. And then North Loop 820 eastbound at Holiday Lane. They're in the right lane, and that's a good 10-minute stroll. With WBAP First Traffic and Weather on the ones, I'm Juwiti Hardy.
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0: 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All about location, and yesterday, DFW, the hardest hit area, 2.31 inches, 1.95 at Arlington. But notice some of our other areas only seeing hundredths of an inch. So that's how isolated the storms were. 0.06 at Rockwall off to the east. And now today's storms probably going to stay to the west. Partial sunshine near 90 today. Storms west. Tonight, a few clouds. Lows will be in the low 70s. Isolated afternoon showers and thunderstorms tomorrow. Otherwise, a mix of clouds and sunshine. Upper 80s. Friday, isolated afternoon thunder. Upper 80s. For WBAP News, meteorologist Ray Stajic from the Weather Channel.
35: It's 76 degrees in Fort Worth, 77 in Dallas. Iran launching new attacks on Bahrain and Kuwait after a breakdown of Middle East peace talks. Speaking on the New York Post Pod Force One podcast, President Trump claimed Iran's Ayatollah was directly involved in negotiations with the U.S.
1: He is giving approval because that's the way it has been for a long, long time. His father and then him, I guess it's the same.

0: to make way for artwork commemorating the World Cup. Weiland is suing for $25 million in damages. Soccer's governing body responded by saying, quote, FIFA has no involvement in this whatsoever and refers all inquiries on this matter to the host city committee.
1: Your money news brought to you by NetWorthRadio.com. Victoria's Secret stock is red hot right now. Following its quarterly numbers and revised fiscal outlook, the lingerie retailer posted net sales $1.56 billion in the first quarter. It's above the expected $1.51 billion. Outlook for the second quarter sees net sales of between $1.59 and $1.62 billion. Shares of Victoria's Secret spiked nearly 50% in yesterday's trading. On Wall Street, the Dow is down 282 points. NASDAQ is off by 133, and the S&P 500 has lost 28 points. I'm Monty Cook. Keep connected, DFW, for the latest on the war in Iran. 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
2: 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Matt Locke, News Talk 820, 93.3 FM, WBAP. So glad you're along for the ride. Just a little humor here on a Wednesday morning. Big news. Out of Dallas here, we're in Victory Plaza here, and it's amazing. I mean, I come see the American Airlines Center every day as I come into work, but the Dallas Stars announced yesterday that they're moving to Plano, north, out of the city, and they're going to build a new arena at Willow Bend Mall. Here is our partners over at WFAA with the story.
0: Okay, the news at 5 begins with some breaking news. WFAA just confirmed the Dallas Stars are leaving the AAC and Dallas and heading to Plano. Cole Sullivan joins us live from the newsroom. Cole, what do we know right now?
3: Chris, this just coming in the last 20 minutes or so. The Dallas Stars have submitted a non-binding letter of intent to the city of Plano. This is on their city council agenda for Monday, indicating that they would like to build a new arena and entertainment complex at the Shops at Willow Bend Mall. This is a map of that on your screen. It is just up the Dallas North Tollway from Dallas, but outside of the city limits, meaning the Dallas Stars intend to be playing in Plano. They say this will be a first-class multi-purpose facility that will host other events as well, not just hockey games. And they say they're expecting that it will be a $1 billion complex.
2: $1 billion. I can see Michael Myers saying that. $1 billion. No little bit of money there, by the way. But what in the world is going on with downtown Dallas? First the Mavs. Heading, they're still in Dallas, by the way, the Mavericks. I mean, that's the claim to fame so far, is that they're going to be still in Dallas. But the Stars are like, see you later. We're heading to Plano, where I'm sure the property taxes are going to be less. Now, the Dallas Mavericks, here's the story too, by the way. So much news going on. It's just crazy. The Dallas Mavericks plan to pay $50.7 million for a portion of the former site of the Valley View Mall. That's according to federal filings. On June 1st, the team announced they plan to leave downtown Dallas and have entered into an option agreement for the potential purchase of 104 acres of land at the former Valley View Mall site near Preston Road and LBJ Freeway in North Dallas. Now, this is according to our news partners over at WFAA. A filing with the federal government shed light on the terms of this deal. Let me fill you in, okay? So here's what it looks like. It's looking like the Mavericks made an initial payment of about $170,000. According to the filing, if the team doesn't terminate the option purchase and sale agreement before June 30th of this year, the Mavericks will be

0: expected to pay right around about $127,000 a month starting July 1st of this year through January 1st of 2027 for about 6 months or so. After that, the team will be expected to pay $275,000 until the entitlement period ends. Now, here's the kicker, ladies and gentlemen. Just so you know, there's a kicker to all this. There can be no assurances that the Mavericks will use the option to purchase the property and their payments to the seller is non-refundable. For those of you in Flint, means they can't get the money back. Along with building that new arena, the Mavericks wish to develop an entertainment district in that area. Now, look, here's what's going on. Let's get into the nuts and bolts. The Stars and the Mavericks, they've been fighting each other. They're trying to sue each other. I've seen that in the news. My buddy loves the Stars, so I get all the Star stuff. I'm well-versed in Dallas Stars, not so much in the Dallas Mavericks, okay? But the thing is, they don't make any money outside of the arena. That's the problem. They lease it from the city of Dallas. So Dallas has all of the land around this here that, well, they control it. They make money. Whoever owns the restaurants, the little, you know, the Victory Plaza we're in here, it's got a couple restaurants. I look out the window, all that stuff, Cross Streets restaurant. Now they're building, which is really wild. They're building a financial district. What is it? Y'all Street? Is it Y'all Street, Garrett? Is what they call it? The Y'all Street? Y'all Street. I'm a Yankee. I don't speak Texan very well. I'm trying. Believe me, I'm trying. But they're developing Y'all Street across the way. So is Dallas dying? Is downtown Dallas dying? Or is it changing? Is it going to become a financial district? And the sports are going to go away? I mean, I was kind of joking. With the Holly, you know, with the, you know, the Halloween spirit banner. I saw it, by the way, on social media yesterday. It's kind of funny. Had to mention it because, you know, all of the big malls, when they go out of business, what's the first thing that goes in there? Halloween costumes. They put up the big Halloween spirit banner over the mall, like Neiman Marcus or JCPenney or whatever, you know, big mall store it was. And they bring in the Halloween outfits. That's what they do. So what, I mean, I guess that's my question to everyone here. It's a mixed bag. I find it interesting. I like reading all the comments. So I myself, honestly, I don't care. I'm not an NBA fan at all. So I don't have any dog in that fight. And I'm a somewhat hockey fan, somewhat. I mean, when the mood hits me, it's a great sport. I'm a baseball guy. By nature, I played baseball, love baseball, all that stuff. Love my Colts, by the way, NFL. But I just don't have much in either of these stories. But I know you do. And that's why we're talking about it today. I know you do. It's the pulse of the city, right? I mean, if you think about it, what brings out, you know, these major towns? When you go to Kansas City, when you go to Indianapolis, when you go to Detroit, when you go to LA, what do you think of? The Rams, you think of the Lakers. I mean, you go to Boston, you think the Celtics, you go to Dallas, what are you thinking? You're not thinking Plano. You're not thinking Plano or McKinney or Frisco or any of that stuff. But when you say the Dallas Cowboys, it's really Arlington. I mean, Garrett, they all should be mad about the Dallas Cowboy name. It's false. They're selling you false goods. It's really Arlington. It's not even Dallas. I mean, and the Texas Rangers, by the way, I want to give the Texas Rangers a big thank you. They're the only MLB baseball team not celebrating Pride Month. Thank you. I mean, I don't care who you sleep with. Neither do the Rangers. Maybe I can get behind the Rangers. I am a Braves fan, by the way, so none of that. But it's the Arlington Rangers, too. It's not well, it could be Texas. That's more appropriate than the Dallas Cowboys. Anyway, coming up next, we're going to welcome to the program attorney Jeremy Rosenthal. We got a trial going on up around McKinney-Plano area of Carmelo Anthony. We're going to talk with Jeremy about what's going on, what that looks like, and what we can expect. Don't go anywhere. My name's Matt Locke. 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
7: Did you know that almost half the vegetables and more than three quarters of the fruit that we eat in this country come from just one state, California? Yeah, it's true. And according to a new report by the Environmental Working Group, a health advocacy organization, a lot of this produce is tainted with PFAS, which are sometimes referred to as forever chemicals. Why? Well, the EPA says pesticides keep America's food supply safe, abundant, and affordable. And of course, these chemicals are used in every state, not just California. Now, if you are worried, though, about how much you're consuming, the best thing to do is to buy organic produce, if and when you can. Organic or not, you should rinse all fruits and vegetables under running water. Don't use any soap. And as one epidemiologist told us, use a brush on sturdier items like carrots, potatoes, and cucumbers. I'm Dr. Sanjay Gupta, helping you live a better life.
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13: If you're on the Dallas North Tollway now in Addison, we do have a collision southbound at Keller Springs. It's backing you up about 10 minutes or so. The right lane is blocked. And then the right lane's blocked on the Bush Turnpike westbound at K Avenue. If you're in Plano, that's a couple-minute holdup. Road work already starting to pop up here and there. If you're in Midlothian, they're in the right lane, 67 northbound at Shiloh. And that's only a couple minutes so far. With WBAP First Traffic, I'm Julie DeHardy.
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0: Markley, Van Camp, and Robbins, where you'll hear stories the mainstream media will never tell you. Coming up today, 11 to 2 here on News Talk 820 93.3 FM WBAP. Welcome back. I'm your host, Matt Locke, on this hump day. edition of the program. So glad you're along for the ride. Big story just north of here, Collin County. We've got this track meet stabbing. It's trial day two. Lawyers on both sides of this deal are trying to figure out what jurors are biased and who are not in this Carmelo Anthony case. Anthony is accused of killing Austin Metcalf. This trial is expected to last about 2 weeks. Now, Carmelo is facing up to life in prison, but he has pleaded not guilty. First of all, I want to address this horrible, horrible, tragic situation. Okay. A young man lost his life, stabbed in the chest, in a tent at the track meet, Collin County, all that stuff. There's no way in the world. Here's the problem with this deal. Okay. I don't know how you don't find bias in any particular juror. We live today in society where information is just readily available. It's the only thing you could say, right? I mean, if you go to social media, if you're on the internet, I mean, anywhere you go, you are going to see stories of this. You're going to hear all kinds of different stories. And it just depends on which outlet you go to. And that's kind of my story about this story today. We're living in this information world where it's readily available, where you can get multiple different stories and different angles of different information that may say six different things. Okay? Here's what we know. We know that 18-year-old Carmelo Anthony stabbed Austin Metcalf during a Frisco ISD track meet. We know that. There's kids on record, cop, police reports, all of that stuff. All of this started April 2nd of 2025. Anthony, a former student at Frisco Centennial High School, is charged with murder in the killing of Metcalf, a student athlete at Frisco Memorial High School. Investigators say that morning at the track meet, a confrontation began under a team tent where athletes gathered during inclement weather. For those of you in Flint, it was raining. It ended when Metcalf was stabbed in the chest. Now, Carmelo Anthony is saying he was acting in self-defense. Now, of course, this case has drawn national attention. And once again, this is why I tell you this, it's being fueled by social media debate. Centered on what? Are you ready? Carmelo Anthony's black. Austin Metcalf, white. Look, I don't care. I've said this before. I could care less what color your skin is. I don't care who you're sleeping with. I don't give a snot of any of it. A young man killed another young man. Life is precious and should be treated that way. But I want you to understand where I'm about ready to go, okay? Reverse the story. Reverse the story and tell me the outrage we would be seeing today. Because you know it would happen. Young white man killing black man at a track meet. Outrage would be through the roof. It's unfortunate, right? It's unfortunate. And now here we are. And because Carmelo Anthony is 17 at the time, Texas law allows him to be tried as an adult. And he faces a possible sentence ranging from 5 years to life in prison if convicted. Because the death did not meet the qualifications to be charged as a capital murder, and because of his age, the death penalty was never an option. You want to hear what I think? I know you do. You want my opinion. I don't think he's going to, I don't know if he'll get charged with anything. How do you pick a jury that is not biased? What's number two rule for those of you who have listened to the Voice of the Working Man podcast for any amount of time? Hang on here, DFW. We're going to fill you in on a story. Okay. I've got two rules in my life. Number one, you don't want to end up in front of a doctor if you don't have to. Because that doctor is going to want you to get a vaccine, a shot, all that stuff. They're not there for your health, okay? Number two, do not find yourself in a courtroom of your peers being tried by them. Here's why I say all of this. You're going to get a jury. The attorneys are going to do everything they can to pull the bias out of the jury. I don't think it's possible, number one. I think you get a hung jury. I don't know if this ever gets settled. You can't tell me that there won't be one or two people in that jury who will not find the young man guilty. And I don't know if he's guilty or not. Look, I'm not here. I'm not the jury. I was not in that tent. Neither were you. I don't know what happened. Neither do you. Was it self-defense? I don't know. You don't know. It is up to the lawyers and the investigators and the police reports and all of the information, all of the evidence will be tried in court. And here's the thing. You are innocent until proven guilty in this country. Period. Carmelo Anthony is innocent until he is proven guilty. Will the information, will the evidence, will their police reports, will all that say that he stabbed Austin Metcalf in the chest and he did it on purpose? I do not know. But I can tell you what I do know. I know society today, and I'm telling you, I think it's hard for a jury. I don't think a jury's going to find him guilty. Just my personal understanding of this story so far. Could I be wrong? Absolutely. Talk to my wife. My wife will tell you I am wrong on an everyday basis. She's a woman. I'm a man. I mean, you know, that happens in life. My wife tells me I'm wrong all the time. But I don't think I'm wrong about this. I don't think I'm wrong at all about this. And it's a tragedy that can never be undone. A family lost their son. A brother lost his, they've lost brothers. I mean, all that stuff. And here is a young man being tried for murder for a moment in time where he could have made a mistake. Maybe he didn't make a mistake. We do not know. I'll give you more information as the story unfolds and we see what happens and all that. But they're picking jurors right now, so we'll see what takes place. All right, coming up next, we're going to head to Florida. Yeah, it's weird, but you're going to understand why. Property tax. Hey, Greg Abbott, you should give Ron DeSantis a call because I'd love my property taxes to be lower. We're going to talk about that and so much more. 800-288-9227. My name's Matt Locke. 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
7: If you're caring for an aging parent, you may feel quite often that you're alone in what you're doing. But you're not. Not by a long shot. According to a new report by the Pew Research Center, 10% of U.S. adults are caring for a parent over age 65. Millions more are caring for a spouse or partner 65 or older. Beyond the sheer numbers, this report, perhaps unsurprisingly, found a major difference in caregiver well-being between men and women. One psychologist we spoke to suggested thinking 5 years in the future and imagining where you are right now. Will you be glad you took something on, or regretful that you didn't? You also need to cut yourself some slack, he said, especially women. Don't try to shoulder all of the burden by yourself. You might need to ask for help before you burn out. You'll be so glad you did. I'm Dr. Sanjay Gupta, helping you live a better life.
8: 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He's got socks. 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
13: In Addison, if you're on the Dallas North Tollway, southbound right around Keller Springs, we do have an accident. They're in the right lane, and right now it's probably going to take you 15 minutes to drive through. 35E northbound Regal Row is road work in the right lane again today. It's about 5 minutes. And there's a wreck in Hearst. The left lane's blocked on 183 westbound at Bedford-Euless Road, holding you up for about 7 minutes. With WBAP First Traffic and Weather on the Ones, I'm Julie DeHardy.
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35: From the WBAP On-Time Experts 24-7 Weather Center, storms delivered yesterday. Heavy rainfall, just over 2 inches at DFW. Still got to 96. Now storms should stay west today, so if you are traveling, heads up. Partial sunshine here in town, 90. Tonight, some clouds, low 70s. Storms return tomorrow afternoon, probably again on Friday afternoon, with highs in the upper part of the 80s. For WBAP News, meteorologist Ray Stajic at the Weather Channel.
33: It's 76 degrees in Fort Worth, 77 in Dallas. Iran has launched strikes on both Kuwait and Bahrain, leaving multiple people injured and at least one person dead. Fox's Trey Yinks from Tel Aviv has the latest.
0: CENTCOM released a statement saying that an additional wave of Iranian drones attempting to attack U.S. forces in Kuwait failed to impact intended targets. U.S. Central Command Air Defenses successfully downed multiple drones and ensured no American personnel or assets were harmed. The Iranian attacks were in response to U.S. strikes that targeted Keshem Island in the Persian Gulf, according to the IRGC. CENTCOM confirmed striking an Iranian military ground control station on the island and described the targeting as defensive in nature. Before that, U.S. forces also disabled an unladen oil tanker that was attempting to sail toward an Iranian port in the Persian Gulf.
33: Talks between the U.S. and Iran on a peace deal have made little progress. Dallas Mayor Eric Johnson reacting to the expected departure of two pro sports teams and a major retailer from downtown Dallas in coming years. Clayton Neville reporting.
3: The Mavericks plan to move to North Dallas, and the Stars are pursuing Plano. Neiman Marcus is closing its flagship downtown Dallas store. In a statement, Mayor Johnson said, downtown must change. He said Dallas is in competition with neighboring cities for residents, also for businesses and for attractions. He called it the generational battle ahead of us. He insisted Dallas has to fight for the city of tomorrow rather than worship decaying, outdated government buildings from what he called bygone eras. Clayton Neville, WBAP News.
33: Republican nominee for U.S. Senate and Texas Attorney General Ken Paxton visited President Trump at the White House yesterday. He tells Fox's Hannity that he expects the commander-in-chief to campaign with him in Texas.
4: I love President Trump. Every time I'm around him, it's infectious. His love for this country, and he certainly understands this race really well. We spent a lot of time talking about it today. He's going to be behind this campaign. He's going to lend his support in all kinds of different ways.
33: Paxton also met with Texas Senator Ted Cruz and Senate Majority Leader John Thune, who endorsed his primary opponent, Senator John Cornyn. Your money news brought to you by NetWorthRadio.com. SpaceX is planning to sell over 555 million shares at $135 a piece when it launches its initial public offering later this month. That, according to Reuters, citing an anonymous source familiar with the matter, that would put SpaceX IPO at a record-breaking $75 billion. On Wall Street, the Dow is down 330 points. NASDAQ has lost 98. The S&P 500 now down 24 points. I'm Monty Cook. Keep connected, DFW, for the latest on the war in Iran. 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

0: talk taxes, shall we? Welcome back, Matt Locke, News Talk 820, 93.3 FM, WBAP. Property taxes. The 15th of last month, you had to, you know, go out and challenge them, which I do every year here in the state of Texas. It's really weird, but that's where we're at. And normally, some gets knocked off because they overcharge me, and that's the way government works. But I have to say to you, I'm kind of disappointed in the fact that I believe Texas is always following in the footsteps of Florida. You know, I'm from Indiana. I don't hide it. I'm a Yankee, born and raised Hoosier. I'm an Ohio State fan. I know I am a complicated and complex individual. But I moved to Texas because I believed that Texas was the place to be if all hell broke loose and everything broke down in the world. Texas was its own country at one point, and you can fly. I love the fact that we can fly the Texas flag at the same height as the American flag and all of that stuff. But I moved to Texas because I thought it'd be like Florida and lead the way in conservative awesomeness. And so let's go to Florida. Because here's Fox News reporting on Florida putting on the ballot for its voters to vote on eliminating property taxes. Take a listen.
1: Florida's legislature votes up a proposed constitutional amendment potentially doing away with much of the property taxes paid by homeowners. The Republican majority backed the measure pushed by Governor Ron DeSantis.
2: Every single year, our property tax collections, our ad valorem, go up and up and up and up.
1: GOP State Representative Toby Overdorf, Democrat Anna Eskimani.
3: This is not a tax break. This is a tax shift.
1: The amendment would triple and eventually quintuple exemptions on assessed values on primary residences, excluding school taxes. Voters would need to approve it this November in Miami.
0: You don't think they would? I mean, I think that voters would say, yeah, I don't want to pay property tax. I mean, who doesn't see that going 95-5? Who in the world goes to the polls and says, give me more taxes, please? I want to give you more of my money because I don't work hard for it and you tax me into oblivion. I mean, that's the crazy thing. But I moved to Texas and I want to say this, and I'm kind of irritated by it. I have heard since I've lived here in 2017 that we're going to eliminate or do something about property taxes. I'm waiting. I mean, I'm patiently waiting. There is no reason. Number one, if you're a senior citizen, okay, if you're retired, let's just say 65, you should not have to pay property taxes after 65 at all. You should own your house outright. You should not have to rent your property from the government. Number one. Okay? Number two, property taxes are unconstitutional. You know, property taxes started because they were taxing businesses that actually did business out of their property, whatever that property may be. And then it moved into the residential property that we see today. So when you buy your house, I had this conversation the other day. I fight my property taxes every year. It's garbage. We built our house for $309,000. I thought that was a lot of money. I have a nice home in West Fort Worth. I thought that was a lot of money. We came from Indiana, where my wife and I had bought a house in Indiana when we got married that we bought for like $160,000. I mean, I thought $309,000 is a lot of money. This year, Tarrant Area District Appraisal tells me my house is worth like $515,000. And every year, I tell them, write me the check. I'll take it right now. You write me the check, it's yours, because my house is not worth $500,000. It's garbage. So what are they doing? They are taxing me on unrealized gains. I don't have that money, ladies and gentlemen. I don't have $500,000 sitting around in my home where I can go find any of that stuff. My son and I were having a conversation last night watching the Braves game. My son just moved down here. Loved the fact that he's here and I could spend time with him. But we were talking and he likes to bet on Price Picks. And he does pretty good, right? I mean, he does pretty good. He'll bet 10 bucks here, 10 bucks there, you know, all that stuff. And he's like, you know, we shouldn't have to pay taxes on gambling winnings. And I'm like, you're right. The government didn't give me the 10 bucks of my hard-earned money to gamble. If I lose that money, can I write off on my taxes? Absolutely not. But if I win money, gambling, then what happens? Not the state of Texas, but the federal government comes in and taxes you on those earnings. It's not an earning. It's a bet. Here we are. Taxes are crazy. Here is Fox News talking about 80% of Florida homeowners are going to pay no property tax. Take a listen.
4: Florida state's legislature could decide as early as today whether to put before voters a proposal to significantly cut property taxes. Crafted by Governor Ron DeSantis, the idea, if approved, could result in 80% of Florida homeowners owing no property taxes at all.
0: No property taxes at all. Here's the rub, right, by the way. This by far is the worst nightmare ever for a lot of Florida County corruptocrats who've been using ever-rising property taxes as their cash cows. They're all going to huddle up. They're going to brainstorm. They're going to go through pitches that they can make to their voters in their county against eliminating those said property taxes. It's going to be a tough road. Quote, you voters out there in Florida think you want lower taxes and to get rid of property tax, but you really don't want to do that. And here's why. And that will be the argument. That's a hat tip to draw and strike Brian Cates over on X. He's right. Politicians are literally in Florida going to go around and campaign on why you shouldn't pay less taxes because they love that money. Politicians love your money, and they're not spending it on you. They're buying favors to get more money in their pockets. Eliminate all property taxes right now. You should own your home outright. The government didn't help you buy it. They shouldn't get any money from it. All right, coming up next, the left has lost their minds. The reason I'm covering this story, President Trump names Bill Pulte as interim director of national intelligence, and the left went off a cliff. Don't go anywhere. My name's Matt Locke. 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
5: 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That's part of the negotiation that we have. They would like to control it. Nobody's going to control it. It's international waters.
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22: Recent survey conducted by Common Sense Media found one-third of teenagers prefer AI companions over humans for serious conversations. There's a term for that. social offloading. And experts we talked to warned that this habit could be stunting emotional growth, leaving an already isolated generation who came of age during the pandemic even less prepared for the messiness of human interaction. Sure, AI can help you polish whatever it is you're looking to say, but that's not very human, right? It's the messiness that makes our interactions with each other so real. It's also what makes them so validating, help us to develop our confidence, our voice, our deep bonds with each other. Psychiatrists we talked to encouraged turning to family or friends when you're struggling to express yourself. They are keen to help. I'm Dr. Sanjay Gupta, helping you live a better life.
2: Looking at the Dallas North Tollway, we are a bit tangled up there on the southbound side at Keller Springs. The right lane is blocked. So about a 10-minute backup. And then we've got this problem in Richardson. It's in the carpool lane, southbound 75 Beltline. So just a couple-minute backup. Construction up in the right lane on 35E, northbound at Regal Row. So a couple extra minutes for you. We do have an accident in Hearst to watch out for. This is along the westbound side of 183 at Bedford-Euless Road with the left lane blocked. That'll hold you up for about 5 to 7 minutes. And 67 has roadwork northbound at Shiloh Road, but only a couple-minute delay. With WBAP First Traffic, I'm Juwedy Hardy.
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0: Markley, Van Camp, and Robbins, they're brand new to WBAP, and man, look, I love these guys, by the way. Funny, they do a lot of different stuff. They cover things, you know, that you won't hear these stories anywhere else. And the mainstream media just doesn't want to touch them. Coming up here on News Talk 820-933 FM WBAP. Today, 11 to 2. Welcome back, Matt Locke here. Hump day. So glad you're along for the ride. Little tidbit here. I'm a nerd. I'm a numbers nerd. I'm really good at math. I can do it very quickly in my head. I see numbers, can add them up quick. I read quick. I've got a very different brain. I remember things from forever ago. It really is a blessing from the good Lord, and it allows me to be who I am, which is fantastic. I get to jump behind this microphone Monday through Friday and talk with you, which I love to do, by the way. I love to talk about things and all that stuff. But I just want to real quickly, before I get to the Bill Pulte story that I teased last segment, there was a primary out in California, and Spencer Pratt, the whole deal, right? The reality TV star and whatnot. Well, currently he's sitting in second place. Here's the problem. And just quickly, I don't want to spend a lot of time on this. California counted less than 50% of the votes last night. It's mind-boggling to even think of. In Texas, when we had our primary, we had about, 3 million votes counted in about 3 hours. Literally, California has counted less than 50% of the vote on election night. They stop counting while they wait for their late mail-in ballots to come in, and then just basically tell you, well, we'll let you know in 2 or 3 weeks when we make up enough votes to get the people in office that we want. I mean, Spencer Pratt's a great story, but the problem is Spencer's going to find out here in a couple weeks that he probably finished third. And he probably lost by 1% because they'll just keep counting votes in California until they get the people they want. Leave California now or fix it. I don't care. Steve Hilton's the same way. Steve Hilton is currently winning the jungle primary for governor out in California over Becerra, who was the former, the DHS secretary, I think. Might have been. I don't even remember. Doesn't matter. And Tom Steyer, who ran for president. I mean, Hilton's up 2 or 3%, and he's up like 10% over the third place person, but they'll find enough votes in California to get rid of all that. All right. So, Tulsi Gabbard, former director of national intelligence, former Democrat, by the way, or whatever you'd like to call her, right? I love Tulsi, by the way. Met her several times. Very nice lady. But she was the director of national intelligence. She stepped down. Her last day is going to be, I think, the last day of this month. Her husband has a very rare form of bone cancer, and they're trying to treat him. So you've got a vacancy within your business. I look at America as a business. So President Trump says, hey, I need an interim, for those of you in Flint, a temporary or part-time director of national intelligence. Now, the problem with that is you have to go through the Senate to be confirmed. The senators have to sit down and go, okay, we want X, Y, and Z. You got to have 51. We got a bunch of babies now in the Senate with Cornyn and Cassidy and Tillis and all these butthurt idiot morons who all are going to do everything they can to try to thwart President Trump's remaining time in office. So Trump says, I'm just going to have an interim, Bill Pulte. Now, Bill Pulte was the federal housing secretary. He was looking into all of the mortgages, Freddie, Fannie, all that stuff that you see within the housing industry, right? Smart guy, young guy, money guy, all that stuff, okay? So Trump comes out, names Pulte as interim DNI. You can tell a lot by the reaction of your adversaries of if you hit a nerve or not. Here's Democrat Mark Warner talking about Bill Pulte in this selection. Take a listen.
1: I thought I couldn't be shocked anymore by this administration, but we have hit a new low. Donald Trump announced that he's going to put in as Director of National Intelligence someone named Bill Pulte. What do we know about Bill Pulte? One, he knows absolutely nothing about intelligence. He has no background at all. So that goes completely against how the statute was written. Second, this guy currently serves as the director of federal housing programs. And what we've seen there is Pulte's complete willingness to manipulate facts, put out disinformation, and basically do whatever Donald Trump wants. Now this guy with no experience is going to come in and oversee all of our intelligence community. This will be a disaster. It will potentially destroy the value of intelligence because anything that comes out of Pulte's DNI will be suspect. And if intelligence officials don't speak truth to power, then the whole value of that enterprise goes away.
0: Thou doth protest too much. Oh my gosh, he's inexperienced. How dare Trump put someone in that position who doesn't have the experience or the intelligence? What in the world? What are you hiding? You know what he's doing, right? He's setting the foundation. He's setting the argument. We see it all the time in politics. He's setting the argument. Everything coming out of Bill Pulte cannot be trusted. Listen to me. I know this guy, by the way, Mark Warner. What is he? What could you imagine the founding father sitting around going, oh, you're just a farmer. We don't want you to run the country. Oh, you're just a printer. What would you know about governing your fellow man? What a flimsy argument, but it got better. Here's Peter Welsh, Democrat. Well, he's mad about Pulte too. Take a listen.
4: He knows nothing about intelligence, but what he has is the number one qualification. He's totally devoted to Donald Trump and will do whatever it is Trump wants. So does that mean that the intelligence will be on, by the book on the level, or does it mean it will be the intelligence that suits what Trump wants? And I'm convinced that with Pulte, it'll be the latter.
0: Oh, no. Oh, no. He's too in bed with the president. How dare he have the same mindset as the president? How dare he want to push forward the policies of the president that was elected by 77 million of you? I mean, do you hear this? Childish. It's childish. And I bring it up for a reason. Both sides do it, by the way. I'm not just calling out the left, but both sides do this when they don't get their way because, as George Carlin said, it's a great big group and you ain't in it. They don't like it. These politicians don't like it when their authority or their power is affected. I want to tell you a little secret here. Bill Pulte knows where the bodies are buried. He knows the money and mortgages. He just came from the Federal Housing Commission, and now he's going to be the main spook of the United States of America. Do you not think that makes some of these folks who do stuff on the underside, you know, the mortgage irregularities, saying that you live in your house when you don't is a second, not a first, and all that stuff, you don't think some of that might not bubble to the surface and that these folks aren't lashing out because they know that? course they do. It's a crazy game they play up there in Washington, D.C. All right, coming up in hour two, we're going to go to Texas. We're going to go to Texas because the Texas Secretary of State, well, she's resigning. We're going to fill you in on that story and why. Hour one is over. Hour two is upon us. Don't go anywhere. My name's Matt Locke. 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
21: A better life with Dr. Sanjay Gupta.
22: Slowly but surely, AI is seeping its way into every corner of our lives. One area perhaps I didn't expect is diet advice. A new study out of Turkey found that chatbots are recommending to teen boys and girls that they restrict their daily calories to dangerously low levels and eat a balance of nutrients that are kind of out of whack. Remember, teenagers are growing, one pediatrician told us. If they aren't getting enough nutrition, it can really stunt their growth on a number of levels. And in extreme cases, it can lead to significant health consequences. Large language models, LLMs, they are designed to agree with you. So if you're looking to lose weight, they're going to push you pretty hard in that direction. They also sometimes don't know how to tell the difference between good information and bad information. And you know who does? Your doctor. I'm Dr. Sanjay Gupta, helping you live a better life.
20: 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He's got socks. Give him a gift that really rocks. Treat your dad to a $5,000 basement barbecue or backyard upgrade. Pop gets to pick. 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

0: How did I lose weight? 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I did. I love this stuff. 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
5: If you're traveling east on 635, we do have a problem on the ramp to 75. It's partially blocked, and it is backing everybody up almost to the Dallas North Tollway, so that's going to take you about 15 minutes or so. Still have a wreck in the carpool lane coming south on 75 at Beltline. That's a couple-minute delay. Road work going up on 35 northbound Regal Row. They're blocking the right lane, so swing it to the left and give yourself about a 2 or 3 minute extra drive. 45 northbound Simpson Stewart's a wreck in the left lane, and that's going to take about 20 minutes. With WBAP First Traffic and Weather on the ones,
6: 25.
7: From the WBAP On Time Experts 24/7 Weather Center, things have settled down now. 2.31 inches of rain yesterday. Heavy rain in the area. Also had some reports of wind and hail. Now partial sunshine. I think storms stay west of the Metroplex today, up near 90. So if you are traveling, heads up west. Tonight, lows will be in the low 70s. Some clouds. Thursday, a mix of clouds and sunshine. Isolated afternoon storms, upper 80s. Chance of a shower thunderstorm Friday, upper 80s. For WBAP News, meteorologist Ray Stajic at the Weather Channel.
4: 78 degrees in Dallas, 79 in Fort Worth. The U.S. and Iran trading more strikes as questions remain about the fragile ceasefire between both countries. Fox's Trey Yinks reporting from Tel Aviv.
8: Overnight, Iran attacked Kuwait and Bahrain with missiles and drones. At least one person.

0: people who can.
1: The Big Ten Conference and Southeastern Conference released a joint statement saying they did not support the bill, claiming it will lead to more litigation and fewer student athletes getting directly paid. Two previous bills to reform college sports have stalled in Congress. Your money news brought to you by NetWorthRadio.com. Today, Meta unveiled an AI agent aimed at helping businesses carry out day-to-day operations, positioning the social media giant as a player in the enterprise AI market. That, according to Reuters, the platform is connected to a suite of hundreds of non-Meta systems like Shopify and others. On Wall Street, the Dow is down 390 points, NASDAQ off by 147, and the S&P 500 has dropped just over 30 points. I'm Monty Cook. Keep connected, DFW, for the latest on the war in Iran. 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
2: 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Welcome back, Matt Locke, News Talk 820, 93.3 FM, WBAP. Hour 2 is upon us here on this hump day edition of the program. So glad you're along for the ride. Just a real quick update. You just heard Monty talking about it on the news. I mean, you've got the Stars now leaving downtown. The Mavs were yesterday. Don't know what's going to happen. Head over to WBAP.com. Check out all the latest news and whatnot. Just wanted to give you an update on that as we started hour two. Hey, Texas Secretary of State Jay Nelson stepping down. Now you may say, Matt Locke, what? What's going on? So, Texas Secretary of State Jay Nelson is stepping down after 3.5 years as she has led the state of Texas. I mean, she's the leader. She's the Marco Rubio of Texas here. Marco's done a great job for President Trump, but she's stepping down. And there's some interesting, let's just say there's some interesting information on that. Here's the report on Jane stepping down here. Take a listen.
3: Texas Secretary of State Jay Nelson is stepping down. Nelson has been the secretary for 3.5 years now, serving as the state's chief elections officer. Before that, she was the state senator for 30 years. In a statement, Secretary Nelson wrote, "It has been her honor to serve the people of Texas in this role. Her last day will be July 17th.
2: July 17th. She's 74, by the way. Been a senator for 30 years. Been here a long time. She was leading the election part of the state, or as we like to talk about here in the state of Texas, the closed primaries. Yeah, you would think. I mean, I was shocked, by the way, when I came to Texas that, you know, they didn't have closed primaries. And by that, for those of you in Flint, a closed primary means if you're a Republican, you vote in the Republican primary. And if you're a Democrat, you vote in the Democrat primary. Sounds pretty simple, right? I mean, this isn't rocket science here. Even I can figure it out. But here in Texas, a Democrat can cross over and can determine who your candidate is. Now, I only say Democrats because I don't know very many Republicans who do that. Because they don't care. I would never. Oh, I have lied. Okay, let's stop. Operation Chaos, Rush Limbaugh. Do you remember 2008? So in 2008, let me give you a little scenario here. John McCain, oh my gosh, we're going back to the dark times of the Republic here. John McCain was the candidate for Republican president in 08. He was going to run against Obama or Hillary Clinton. And so I was in Indiana at the time. And so no primary because John had locked it up. You like how he did that? Locked it up, Garrett. John had locked it up. Locked in. You're locked in with Matt Locke here. Anyway, so McCain's got it locked up. All we have is a Democrat primary. Back then, Indiana was an open primary. I don't think it is today. So what did Rush Limbaugh do? Operation Chaos. He said, hey, go vote for Hillary Clinton to make it harder for Barack Obama to win the primary. So I voted for a Democrat once in my life.

0: wife, her name was Hillary Clinton, in Operation Chaos. But it doesn't happen very often, is what I'm saying. That was back in 08. So what happens here is Democrats can cross over to the primary in Texas, and they can vote on your Republican candidate, because normally the Democrat candidate's locked in. Here is the Republicans fighting her.
1: This is an interesting week because we have the GOP fighting amongst itself. The Secretary of State, Jane Nelson, who is a Republican, has filed a federal lawsuit to dismiss a Republican Party of Texas lawsuit seeking to close the Republican primaries. We've talked a bit about this before, but her argument now is basically that the party doesn't have any way to solve the how to run elections problem after this goes down if they get their way. So she's arguing basically she can't do it.
0: She can't fix it. That's a really weird excuse, right? Here is the Republican Texas Secretary of State fighting the Republicans who want closed primaries, who don't want Democrats determining who their candidate is. And what was her response? I don't know how to fix it. It's not a car. I mean, we're not putting a new starter on. We're not trying to figure out if the spark plugs are fouled. Not trying to figure out if the fuel ascending unit's broke. We just want to close a primary. I mean, I wouldn't think it'd be that hard. Hey, we don't want Democrats voting for our candidate. Can we close the primaries in the state of Texas? Can we actually have the party pick the people they want to pick? She doesn't sound that Republican to me. So I start once again, as I always do, okay? I go see what people are commenting. It's kind of entertainment for me in a lot of ways. I browse social media pretty regularly. I like to stay up on the news, the culture, the happenings of the day, all the stuff that I got to cover here on this show. But I like to read what people say. And the comments, oh my gosh, they were off the charts. People can't wait to get her out. She was not well-liked. How she got voted in, I have no idea. She'd been there 3.5 years. I can tell you I didn't vote for her in the primary. Because I know kind of who she is and what goes on. And now that we're here, away she goes. So now what the freak out on the left, by the way, is that Nate Schatzlein is going to be the next Secretary of State here. That's the rumor. It's what I'm hearing from people I know on the ground and what I'm seeing. And I know Nate. Talk to him quite frequently. Great guy. Would be a great Secretary of State. He's MAGA. Oh my gosh. It's like he has the croup or he has some kind of disease, some contagion. Oh my gosh, he's MAGA. He's going to agree with the President of the United States. How dare that be the case? It's so wild, these comments when they say that they're back and forth. And that's always the argument that Make America Great Again would be something bad. All right, coming up next, okay? Weird story here. There was a mural painted here in Dallas of whales. And the artist, well, he's upset because FIFA came in and painted over his mural. Does he have a case? I'm going to fill you in. Don't go anywhere. My name's Matt Locke. 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
17: We've got a big wreck for you on 45 northbound between Simpson Stewart and Loop 12 Ledbetter. Only one good lane to the right is getting by. You've got about a half hour backup. Still in the carpool lane on 75 southbound at Beltline. That's going to be about 5 minutes. Right lane's blocked with a wreck in Roy City. Watch out for I-30 westbound at FM 35 to back you up about 10 minutes. With WBAP First Traffic, I'm Julie Hardy.
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0: Markley, Van Camp, and Robbins, where you'll hear stories the mainstream media will never tell you. Coming up today, 11 to 2, here on News Talk 820 and 93.3 FM WBAP. Let's talk art. Who owns it? What can you do with it? What happens if it's taking down? And what's a mural? Here's the our news partners over at WFAA are reporting on a story of the Dallas Whale mural on Ackard Street. I think I said that right. Ackard Street. I'm from Indiana, so be nice to me. Here's WFAA reporting.
1: Lawsuit in Dallas after a longtime mural in Dallas was painted over. The artist, Robert Weiland, filed a $25 million federal suit against FIFA and the building's owners. Weiland's iconic whale mural was painted over last month to make way for a new World Cup mural. Weiland says no one ever got his permission and that his art was protected by federal law. Well, now FIFA has responded to our request for comment on this, saying FIFA has no involvement in this whatsoever and refers all inquiries on the matter to the host city committee. We have not heard yet from the building's owner, but we will keep following that story.
0: Ruh-roh, Raggy. So here's the story, by the way. So this artist, Robert Weiland, painted this mural of whales called the Weiland Whaling Wall Mural, once located at North Ackard Street. Now, the lawsuit filed in Dallas Federal District Court states that FIFA painted over the mural without notifying Weiland of the move. The lawsuit further states that current building owner, Slate Asset Management, and 3PZ Property Company, LLC, authorized FIFA to paint over and destroy the mural. Weiland argues the move could not have happened without his consent. Here's a fun little nugget. He's saying the mural is protected under the Visual Artist Rights Act. Okay? That's a federal law that protects mural rights of creators. A mural is a big picture on a building, by the way. It grants visual artists the legal right to claim ownership of their work, and it prevents its destruction, distortion, or mutilation, even after the physical artwork or building it is housed in has been sold. So I want to stop there. Who owns the building? Does Mr. Weiland own the building? No. Who owns the building? So you're telling me there's a law in the books from our federal government that says if a person comes and paints your building, that you can't paint it something else? I mean, I'm being overly simplistic, but what if the building's brown and you wanted to paint it gray? Does that fall under a mural? Who gets to decide that? So this Visual Artist Rights Act applies specifically to works of visual art. So it has to be visual art. Paintings, drawings, that kind of stuff. And it provides two main protections. You ready? The right of attribution. Artists have the right to claim authorship of their work. And it prevents the use of their name or artwork that they did not create. It protects their property, right? They're doing the artwork. They're painting it. I like that. You have trademark provisions that do the same thing, that if you trademark a saying, a word, a picture, whatnot, it's your work. Somebody can't steal it. That's what that is, right? Now, right of integrity, artists can prevent intentional distortion, mutilation, or modification of their art that would harm their honor, or reputation. Additionally, artists can prevent the intentional or grossly negligent destruction of a work. Well, it's not grossly negligent. The building owner says, hey, I'm going to tell you what happened, okay? Here's what happened. Mr. Weiland was told he could paint his mural on this building, and it was a donated kind of thing. There was in the agreement here, by the way, it was a request to donate the wall for a new public art mural by a local Dallas artist. That was Mr. Weiland. They donated the wall. So that's the transaction, right? It was donated. It was given to him, for those of you in Flint, to do that mural on the building. Ready? To ensure commercial viability and prevent unfair burdens or on physical property owners, VARA contains several important constraints. Duration. The length of time it can stay up there. For those of you in Flint, these rights last for the remainder of the artist's life. They cannot be transferred, though they can be waived voluntarily via a written agreement by said artist. Not for resale. VARA does not automatically grant artists a share in the resale profit of their artwork. Work for hire. The act explicitly excludes works made for hire. Art created within the scope of regular employment. Can Mr. Weiland not point to that mural, say it's his work and make money and go make money off it? Yes. That's a work for hire. Even if it's donated. Not an attorney. My name is Matlock. Not an attorney. But do you not think Mr. Weiland has used that mural to promote other work he's done to make money? That's work for hire. I'm going to tell you what. I think the building owner is going to win this. Here's what happened, okay? FIFA, the city, whoever it is, came in and said, hey, this is a great building. Let's put up some murals of FIFA. We're going to be in town. We want to do it. And we'll pay you money. Hey, there's a saying, money talks, the BS walks. Yeah. I find it interesting there's a law on the books for this kind of garbage. Seriously, it's a painting of whales. I mean, come on. It was a mural on a building. It was up there for several years. I don't know how many years. I could look it up. It doesn't really matter. You painted your whale. And now, by the way, he's getting all kinds, Mr. Weiland, the artist, is getting all kinds of pub today. That probably helps the bottom line, doesn't it? Isn't that what you're trying to do? When you're an artist, when you do stuff, you want to get your name out there, you want to get your art out there. Do you think Mr. Weiland used that mural to make more money? Of course he did. Is he going to win this lawsuit? I don't think so. FIFA's got deep pockets. They're not going to sit there. Dallas probably the same thing. They're going to go away. Here's what's going to happen. They're going to tell Mr. Weiland, here's some money. Be quiet. Go away. We're done. That's the story. And away we'll go. All right. Hey, coming up next. Is college worth it? We're going to run down that road. My name's Matt Locke. 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
21: You ever wake up in the middle of the night or maybe first thing in the morning and notice drool on your pillow? Unless you're sleeping next to someone who hasn't already seen all your good, bad, and ugly, it's probably not that big a deal and not anything to worry about unless it's something that just started happening recently. When people drool at night, it's often because of a stuffy nose, acid reflux, or being a mouth breather. People who sleep on their stomach or side are more likely to drool than someone who sleeps on their back. But in some cases, drooling at night can be a warning sign of something more serious, like dental issues, sleep apnea, or even early symptoms of Parkinson's disease. If you're at all concerned about this, the best place to start is with an ENT doctor, an ears, nose, and throat doctor. They can recommend a sleep study to possibly get some answers. I'm Dr. Sanjay Gupta, helping you live a better life.
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8: 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I'm Monty Cook from the WBAP 24-hour Breaking News Center.
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7: On the ones.
9: Just put the wraps on the wreck, 45 northbound Simpson Stewart. So you're moving through there pretty well. It's still at least a 10-minute backup. 75 southbound, we do have an accident at Beltline. That's holding you up for a good 5 minutes. Still there in Roy City. This wreck's in the right lane, 30 westbound at FM 35, and that's about 45 minutes. And then there's road work on 35E northbound at Regal Row with the right lane taken away. Move to the left and give yourself an extra five. With WBAP, first traffic and weather on the ones, I'm Juwady Hardy.
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12: From the WBAP On-Time Experts 24-7 Weather Center, all about location, and yesterday, DFW, the hardest hit area, 2.31 inches, 1.95 in Arlington. But notice some of our other areas only seeing hundredths of an inch. So that's how isolated the storms were. 0.06 at Rockwall off to the east. And now today, storms probably going to stay to the west. Partial sunshine near 90 today. Storms west. Tonight, a few clouds. Lows will be in the low 70s. Isolated afternoon showers and thunderstorms tomorrow. Otherwise, a mix of clouds and sunshine. Upper 80s. Friday, isolated afternoon thunder. Upper 80s. For WBAP News, meteorologist Ray Stajic from the Weather Channel.
8: It's 78 degrees in Dallas, 79 in Fort Worth. The president says he's grown frustrated with Israel's prime minister at times as he tries to make a deal with Iran. Fox's Jessica Rosenthal with the latest.
13: President Trump confirmed to the New York Post political Pod Force One podcast reports that he did curse at and tell Israeli Prime Minister Benjamin Netanyahu that he's crazy during a phone call Monday. He said they do work well together, though, that they are both wartime leaders.
14: I wouldn't say angry. I was a little bit perturbed at his constantly fighting with Lebanon. You know, at some point they said, maybe we got to stop this.
13: Iranian officials have made it clear they will not work to reach a deal if fighting in Lebanon continues. President Trump said if they reach a deal, that's fine. And if not, they can, quote, do it the other way. Jessica Rosenthal, Fox News.
8: The historic Neiman Marcus flagship store in downtown Dallas is closing this fall. Mike Trina has the story.
15: Following negotiations with the city of Dallas and local leaders, the decision has been made to shutter the store on September 30th. This marks the fourth Neiman Marcus closing since Saks Global went bankrupt in January. Saks Global is also closing several Saks Fifth Avenue and Saks Off Fifth stores as part of its restructuring effort. The company remains committed to serving customers in Dallas at the North Park location, incorporating elements from the downtown store's history into the new space. The city has plans to redevelop the downtown Dallas site for other uses. Mike Trina, WBAP News.
8: 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The typical U.S. home buyer is making smaller down payments this year as economic uncertainty forces buyers to preserve cash due to rising costs. The median down payment in March was 15%. That compared to 16.1% a year ago. That according to a Redfin report. In dollar terms, the median payment now about $64,000. On Wall Street, Dow Jones Industrial Average has lost 410 points. NASDAQ is down 193, and the S&P 500 is off by 39 points. I'm Monty Cook. 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
17: I mean, is college worth it? So we're going to talk about in this segment. Welcome back, Matt Locke, News Talk 820 and 93.3 FM, WBAP. So glad you're along on this Wednesday edition. Hump Day! Love Hump Day. We're halfway to the weekend. We're going to talk college here real quick. Chris has waited patiently on the telephone, and we're going to talk to him about what the protection of art is. Chris, welcome to WBAP. What's on your mind on the art?
18: Morning, Matt. Quick commentary. Several years ago, I hired an artist from Colorado and commissioned a painting from him,
17: okay.
18: A very large one, a 3x5, and told him exactly how I wanted it painted, and he accomplished it. And I was very, very happy with the work until he put his name on the front with a copyright signal on it. And that really, really upset me. And I said, listen, I'm not trying to sell it. I've commissioned it. I wanted you to do it.
17: Right.
18: It's going to be hanging on my wall.
17: Right.
18: So, but I still feel like if I'm the one that hired him, I'm the one that now owns that artwork.
17: Yes. Yeah. Yes.
18: So,
17: I mean, you could throw it in the trash, right? I mean, for all intents and purposes, you could throw that in the trash because you bought it.
18: Yeah. And so it just kind of, this is it's a really strange gray area for me.
17: Yeah.
18: But I feel like if this guy donated it, then you know what? It's theirs to do with what they want to do with it at
17: Fact.
18: Whatever point in the future they decide to do with it.
17: And you don't think the artist made any money off telling people that he did that?
18: Oh, he's getting tons of pub right now. That's exactly like your point was. You know,
17: you're right. You're absolutely right.
18: The best, sometimes the best publicity is negative publicity, but it's still publicity.
17: Hey, so. P.T. Barnum said it best. I don't care what it is. Yep. Just spell my name right.
18: Yeah. Thank you, sir.
17: Yep. Thank you for the call. Appreciate it. Chris, not wrong. I was going to tell that story, and I didn't have enough time. We've got a really good friend, my wife and I, who is an artist, and she is amazingly talented. And my wife had pointed me to her Facebook page, and we bought this amazing picture she had painted, drawn, I don't know what it is. It's of a horse, and it's beautiful, and it hangs in our hallway in our house. But I own that now. I paid her for that product. She painted it, drew it, whatever it was. I bought it. I now own it. If I want to throw it away, that's up to me. She can't sue me for throwing it away. That's the whole point of that whole deal. But anyway, is college worth it? Take a listen to this, and you tell me. If we can get it there.
19: Is college actually worth trying anymore? Or is it just an insanely expensive tradition we never stopped to question? Back in 1980, the story actually worked. You like get a degree, you get a job, you climb the ladder, you retire happy. But today, look at this. Wages have barely moved in 40 years, while tuition has exploded over 180%, which might be why we're drowning in $2 trillion of student debt. But here's the thing. Almost 40% of grads work jobs that don't even require a degree. So you give up 4 years and six figures just to end up in the same place as someone who skipped it entirely. That's why recent studies like this Gallup poll show a sharp decline in public confidence in the value of college degrees, which found only about 36% of Americans have any confidence in higher education being something worth it from there. This is down from 57% a decade ago. And oh, by the way, this isn't even showing the number of people who are choosing college as their last path. So the question, is college safe anymore? I don't know. Here's what nobody tells you. The trades, apprenticeships, and the so-called boring businesses, HVAC
20: plumbing, landscaping, car washes, jobs people overlook, but that can put you at 60 to 70K a year straight out of high school with zero debt or almost no debt. By the time an MBA is still positioning resumes for people, you could already own the business they're applying to. So is college worth it? I think my answer is no. And
17: there you go. I like that little deal. It's over on, it was a little funny video. It's an Instagram video, so it took me a minute to pull it up there, but I don't think college is worth it. Look, I have a college degree. I was fortunate. I got a baseball scholarship. I was very good to play baseball. I got my college paid for. It was fantastic. And I was back in college in the mid-90s, where I could debate my college professor, and it would be a lively debate. Today, you can't discuss anything at all. And now, like I was saying before, I have a 24-year-old son. Just to give you a personal story here, my son graduated high school during COVID, okay? And it was rough. He was an all-state wrestler. He wanted to go on to college. COVID hit. College got shut down. He was going to go to the Marines. They stopped recruiting. I mean, life just stopped at that point. So my son has moved here to Texas. He moved here last week, living with my wife and I right now, as I did with my daughter. My daughter moved down here from Seattle, Washington, about a year and a half, 2 years ago. We put her and her husband and my two grandbabies up while they got situated, and they bought a house in Burleson. So my son's down here, and we're having these conversations currently about what he should do. And he wants to work with his hands. He wants to do things. I mean, my son is athletic. He's a good worker. He likes to fix things. He's got a sharp mind. He wants to go make money now. He's like, Dad, I don't want to go to school. I want to go make money. Cost to attend college today now reaches about $100,000. You heard in that video. Student loan debt through the roof. Why is student loan debt through the roof? The government started backing the loans. What did the government actually also do on side of student loans? They shut it down so you can't file bankruptcy on a student loan. They're really predatory loans. I mean, you see stories all the time. I don't have to go through this here, but you see stories all the time where people say, you know, I had $40,000 in student loan, which you wouldn't think would be a lot for 4 years. And after paying it for 20 years, their student loans are $75,000. 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I mean, for $40,000, if you bought a $40,000 truck and you got a 9-year loan, okay, let's say you got an 8-year loan, okay, 84 months. 84 months? That's 7 years. Sorry. 7-year loan, 84 months, or 96 months is 8 years. We'll go there. If you get that, you probably got about a, $600-$700 payment, $800 payment for 7-8 years, and you're done. Why can't we do student loans that way? All right, come up here in the next segment. We're going to welcome to the program John Calsey. We're going to talk about are the trades better than a college degree? It's going to be an interesting conversation. You're going to want to stick around. My name is Matt Locke. 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
9: You'll need a couple extra minutes if you're traveling through Richardson with roadwork southbound 75 at Beltline in the HOV lane. Also, if you're trying to travel 45 southbound near Calhoun, we've got a vehicle fire now in the two left lanes. That'll hold you up for about 5 minutes. Roadwork in the right lane, 35E northbound Regal Row, and I-30 westbound at FM 35 with the right lane blocked. That'll take you at least 15 minutes in Roy City. With WBAP First Traffic, I'm Julie DeHardy.
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17: Markley, Van Camp, and Robbins, they're brand new to WBAP. 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Hump Day Edition. I'm your host, Matt Locke. Going to go to the telephone. Going to welcome in the founder and CEO of America First Refining, John Kelsey. John, is college worth the money, or should you go learn a trade?
4: Good morning. I think there are a couple of schools of thought on that one. I mean, college certainly isn't for everyone. Speaking from personal experience, I have a nephew who just graduated high school in Maryland, and he is going down the trade route. He's working as a metal fabricator, and tell you what, guys that know how to weld can make a lot of money. So I think part of college is you need to have kind of a clear path of what you're looking to get out of it.
17: Well, no, and I agree here. $100,000, I think you would agree, is a lot of money, right?
4: Yes, sir.
17: So if you're going into a four-year university, you're dropping $25,000 a year in student loans, you're putting yourself in debt, aren't there a lot of opportunities out there to make six figures, like maybe plumbing or electrical or welding, or, hey, maybe go work in oil and gas? I know a few guys that work there that make pretty good money. $100,000 is a pretty good salary to work with your hands, right?
4: And there's a lot of opportunities, you're correct, to do that. With the data center revolution we have going on right now, boy, if I was an electrician or knew how to do that kind of work, there is unlimited opportunity set for that. Same thing, like I said, in the metal fabrication front, on the plumbing front. Just drive around Dallas and look at the number of houses going up, and you'll see there's no shortage of demand for people that know how to do quality, skilled work. So I think college is a great opportunity for some. But I also think education and learning is separate from college in a lot of ways. And to your point on economics, you have to look at what's my cost and where do I want to get to and what am I looking to get out of this experience?
17: Well, are young people doing that? I mean, that is a great question you bring up. Are young people looking at the economy today going, man, it's pretty expensive to live. Maybe I ought to try to find somewhere where I can make money to pay for the things that I want.
4: I think you're seeing a shift in that. Like I said, I've got a nephew who chose the trade school route through high school, and he's making 20, 30 bucks an hour in Maryland, you know, in metal fab. I've got some other friends whose kids said, you know, college just isn't for me. I'd rather go to work, and they're working in highly skilled trades. And I'll tell you what, if you know how to weld or wire or plumb, you can make a pretty nice living, and you can start a lot earlier on the work curve than at 24 or 25 with a lot of debt. So there certainly is an argument to be made for going the trade school or the trade route.
17: Well, you're so right. I have a 24-year-old son. Just telling the story before you're on. My son's 24, just moved to Texas looking for opportunities like that. I don't want to go to college. I want to figure out how to make things, how to use my mind, how to work with my hands, how to be independent, that kind of thing. I mean, I want to go back a couple generations. My grandfather, who was a farmer, could also do electricity. He could do plumbing. He built his own Sears Roebuck house by his hands. He could work on any piece of farm machinery on the farm. I mean, kids today, are they capable of doing what was just a couple generations before?
4: Well, certainly they're capable. And I think you're starting to see that come back. You look at some of these, you know, what are hobbies that are turning into businesses, whether it's highly skilled woodworking or, you know, stone masonry or tile. And there's people that do this as hobbies that then they say, well, you know what, maybe instead of my 9-to-5 job sitting in front of a computer, rather build a cabinet shop. So I think you're seeing that both in the adults, and I think there's a lot of interest in that amongst kids as they're starting to put down the screens.
17: Well, no, you're not wrong there. So my wife and I are having work done around our house. We had some basic landscaping edging out the front of our house, and we wanted stone. So I got a hold of a company. I said, hey, I would like a stone edging. Come out here with some Austin limestone, put a topper on it, the whole deal. It's going to be about 130 square foot. Here are the dimensions. Go. They came out to my house and did some of the nicest work I've ever seen. Knocked it out in about 4.5 hours, and my bill was right around $3,000. I mean, what a great job to go, and they did great work, make great money. Makes my house look nice, and you can do that. I guarantee you none of those three guys had a college degree.
4: Well, and it's a pretty AI-proof job, right?
17: Yeah.
4: You know, I deal with a lot of accountants and lawyers who are going, wait a second, all of a sudden AI can crunch through a lot of numbers or process a lot of information. There's no way a computer can AI you in a stone edging. So for folks that are concerned about AI work security, there's a heck of an argument to be made that that's a way to look at it.
17: No, you're right. I mean, you're never going to, your car's got to run. You want the toilet to work. You want the water to run. You want your AC when it's 105 in Texas. I told my son, I'm like, look, if you want to make some money, go into HVAC. Because I have my unit every year serviced. About every 2 years, the capacitor goes out in it because it's so dang hot down here that it just cannot keep up. We're from up north and we like our house at 68. I'll pay the electric bill. But you're never going to have AI replace those functions, and definitely not in Texas.
4: 100% agree. So I think that's something that the youth of today should look at. You know, I'd encourage them to look at cost-benefit analysis of where they're spending their money. And remember, the most precious asset that we have as people is time. And so how do you want to spend your time and what do you want to get out of your time? So I think it's a great topic to discuss, and I encourage more kids to take a look at alternative paths.
17: So, John, can we say that college is probably not worth it for most people?
4: I think there's certainly an argument to be made. I don't like to generalize, but happy to be a guest on your show. But I think for a lot of people, it may not be the best path. For some people, it's a great path. I think each person has to that's the beauty of America, right?
17: You get
4: to figure your own way out.
17: Well, John, I certainly appreciate your time. We're up against it. How can people find you?
4: Our company's at AmericaFirstRefining.com, and always happy to be a guest on your show. So thank you so much.
17: John Calcy there. You heard him, founder and CEO of America First Refining. I'll say it. I don't think college is worth it. I can say it because that's my opinion and it's my show. All right, that's it for today. Go find me at Matlock Radio over on X. I'll see you here tomorrow. Same bad time, same bad channel. 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
27: 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But are they safe? And do they really work? Well, first, let's talk about actual magnesium. That's an essential mineral that is needed for more than 300 different processes in the body, according to one dietitian. And most people get enough of it simply from the foods they eat. Now, if you're not getting enough, there are a few different types of supplements you can try. But as always, you should talk to your doctor before starting any new medication or supplement, whether it's prescription or over the counter. Now, when it comes to the science, we looked into this, and I gotta say, there's not a lot of strong evidence that magnesium supplements will actually help you sleep. They might help you manage pain, they might help you lower your stress levels, or work to get your muscles to relax. And maybe it's those things then that help you get some better sleep. I'm Dr. Sanjay Gupta, helping you live a better life.
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1: On the ones.
3: In Roy City, there's an accident blocking the right side of the roadway. It's 30 westbound at FM 35. And right now, you're looking at about a 20-minute backup. There's road work, 35 northbound Regal Row in the right lane. That'll hold you up for a couple. And then we had a vehicle fire. This is going to be 45 southbound at FM 1182 in Alma, Ellis County area. And this is going to back you up for probably about 15 minutes. And still in the carpool lane, 75 southbound Beltline for a couple-minute delay. With WBAP, first traffic and weather on the ones, I'm Julie Hardy.
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6: From the WBAP On-Time Experts 24-7 Weather Center, storms delivered yesterday. Heavy rainfall, just over 2 inches at DFW. Still got the 96. Now storms should stay west today, so if you are traveling, heads up. Partial sunshine here in town, 90. Tonight, some clouds, low 70s. Storms return tomorrow afternoon, probably again on Friday afternoon, with highs in the upper part of the 80s. For WBAP News, meteorologist Ray Stajic at the Weather Channel.
2: It's 81 degrees in Dallas and 81 in Fort Worth. News brought to you by Trajan Wealth. A NATO ally says it's offering the U.S. some help with the Strait of Hormuz. Lauren Simonetti has details.
7: Romania, allowing the U.S. to use its military infrastructure that helps connect Europe to the Middle East. Its interim foreign affairs minister telling Fox News Digital, Romania is answering President Trump's call to help Iran.
8: We have allowed for access for defensive activities such as air refueling, for example.
7: Now, Romania also borders Ukraine, where Russia has been fighting for years.
2: Several other European countries have offered to help ensure free passage through the Strait of Hormuz, but only after the war between the U.S. and Iran ends. Your money news brought to you by NetWorthRadio.com. U.S. job openings jumped in April as the labor market looked resilient despite economic uncertainty caused by the conflict with Iran. The Labor Department reported yesterday that U.S. employers posted 7.6 million job vacancies in April, up from 6.9 million in March. Checking Wall Street, the Dow Jones Industrial Average down 437 points to 50,870. NASDAQ off by 222. S&P 500 is down by 42. All three down because bond yields have crept higher. I'm Mike Trina. Keep connected to DFW for the latest in the war in Iran. 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
14: 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Jamie Markley, David Van Camp out this week. There's Scott Robbins.
15: Yo, man.
14: Quite a night in California.
15: Well, it was, wasn't it? I'll tell you what, and I did not stay up for the whole thing, because you're not going to really find out the official totals for, what is it, a month or something? 2 months?
14: Who knows?
15: I mean, it's ridiculous.
14: It is ridiculous.
15: You can't, I mean, did they do anything right? I mean, no kidding. Gosh dang.
14: Yeah, but for our friends in California, it's sad the way that state is run.
15: And I'm sorry about that, but that's uncalled for. That's ridiculous. You can't tabulate all the votes and declare a winner.
14: Well, there are other states.
15: Hours.
14: Like that.
15: I understand that. I understand. I'm using California's example now, but still.
14: But it looks like Steve Hilton,
15: which is good news. Yes,
14: for governor, is going to have a real shot, and Spencer Pratt is going to have a real shot at being mayor of L.A.
15: I didn't know this until today, but 75% of people who live in Los Angeles either identify or are registered Democrat. 75%. That's a hill you got to climb.
14: Yes.
15: And again, they vote D. They don't care who it is.
14: No.
15: They just do it. Because, and I think there's a lot of reasons for that, of course, because you've got all of Hollyweird out there, mm-hmm. right? And they're all liberals because they're guilty of the money they earn because they don't think they've earned it. That's a whole other psychiatric day, but I believe a lot of them are like that. They feel guilty for having what they have. But at any rate, that's all they hear. Is over and over and over again, it just churns for liberals, progressives, communists. They love them all.
14: Well, that reminds me of something I heard. And this was a clip from NBC News. Garrett Hake, I think.
15: Yes, Garrett Hake.
14: We call him Hack.

0: But he had an interesting take on the LA race.
1: Oh, okay.
2: Something that's driven me crazy about this race. When you look at the numbers, already right now, a majority of Los Angelinos are saying they want to fire Karen Bass. 50% of the voters that are up right now say they want somebody other than the incumbent to be the mayor. So the Spencer Pratt thing, to me, isn't even really about Spencer Pratt. It's a vote sink for people who are fed up with the way that that city's been run or fed up with the fire response. And if this were any other city outside of California where you'd had normal primaries, Karen Bass with those numbers would be toast.
0: I think you're missing it, too, though.
1: You are missing it.
0: With Spencer Pratt.
1: Yes. He checks the box on all the things you just mentioned.
0: He brought common sense to the conversation.
1: Yeah. But he also brought up that's like the fire, like the crime, like the homelessness. He brought all that up.
0: All of it.
1: Yeah.
0: And people have been frustrated about for a long time.
1: And again, the question is simple. Are you tired of this stuff? Are you tired of living like this? If you are, then let's make a change. And you know what? In the course of my term, if it doesn't work out, throw me out.
0: Yes.
1: Yeah. Be done with me.
0: But it was also on NBC, Kornacki, that does all the crunching of numbers.
1: Yes.
0: And this is the thing, and people saw this last night and were thinking the fix is in again.
3: Remember, the final piece of the puzzle that we won't know tonight, right, is the late arriving vote by mail. And we're talking about probably like a third of the vote in Los Angeles. We're probably not going to be getting until tomorrow and maybe days to come after tomorrow. The mail can still come in after Election Day. And there's indications, and there's certainly a ton of precedent here, that late arriving vote by mail is going to be significantly more Democratic friendly than all of the other vote. Meaning that would be good news for Bass.
4: Right.
3: That would be good news for Rahman. If she's going to come out of tonight behind Pratt, it's a huge if, but if she's going to come out of tonight behind Pratt, well, it's not a huge if at this point, she would then have an opportunity if she's close enough to catch him with that. But that is a 25,000 vote pad there. 8 percentage points that Pratt has managed to build.
0: Yeah. Dude, if it ends up being not Pratt, people are going to be upset, and rightfully so.
1: Well, I don't know what kind of attorneys he has hired for his campaign, but they all need to be there when those votes are counted and tabulated.
0: Oh, yeah.
1: You need to have something, someone there.
0: Well, it sounded from him last night, he's already almost declaring, like, yeah, it's going to be me and Bass.
1: He did.
0: Yeah.
1: Yeah.
0: No doubt.
5: Absolutely not. I think the next 5 months, I'm going to have time to build out this team to show everybody the level of Democratic supporters that I have behind me, the heavy hitters that are in this room that are all behind me. And I think this idea that I don't represent Democrats and Republicans and independents, anyone that's just a Los Angeles citizen that wants basic quality of life, I'll be able to show that in 5 months. Right now, the media likes to say, oh, he's this. I'm not that. I'm an Angelino who said enough is enough, and I had to step up. I didn't know I'd be here tonight, but this is obviously God's plan, and I'm going to go all the way, and I'm going to show everybody that I'm their mayor.
0: Okay.
1: Yeah, I mean, he's got a great message.
0: He does.
1: He's got a great message.
0: He's done well. And the online stuff with the AI ads.
1: Yes.
0: Been hilarious.
1: And totally effective.
0: Yes.
1: They're shared everywhere. I mean, he got so much traction out of that. And he's running a good campaign, and the message is clear. We understand what he says. Immediately. Yes. We get it.
0: Plain spoken.
1: Yes.
0: And you don't want to take away from Steve Hilton.
1: No, I was,
0: could be the governor.
1: I was very surprised of that, yeah.
0: Yeah, he wants to bring back the old California dream.
6: Majority of Californians want change. That's what this is about. Restoring that California dream. As I said earlier, a good job where you make enough to raise your family in a home of your own, in a safe neighborhood where your kids have a chance to go to a good school so they can have a better life.
7: White privilege!
1: Yeah, exactly. Yeah. Exactly.
0: Everybody wants that. You know? It's a good message. Okay, more on that later.
1: I want him to call his opponent a wanker, though.
0: That'd be good.
7: Well, he's a wanker.
0: Or a tosser.
7: A tosser, yeah.
0: Yeah, tosser.
1: Yeah, come on, man.
0: Trey Yanks, Fox, reporting on Iran. What's the latest? It is kind of this odd thing where it sounds like, well, the ceasefire is on edge because there's been strikes both ways. Well, it seems like it'd be blown up, but not really. Yeah. And here's Trey Yanks.
8: And overnight, Iran attacked Kuwait and Bahrain with drones and missiles. At least one person was killed and more than 60 wounded, in addition to significant damage caused to the international airport in Kuwait. Now, CENTCOM released a statement saying that an additional wave of Iranian drones attempting to attack U.S. forces in Kuwait failed to impact intended targets tonight. U.S. Central Command Air Defenses successfully downed multiple drones and ensured no American personnel or assets were harmed. The Iranian attacks were in response to U.S. strikes that targeted Keshem Island in the Persian Gulf, according to the IRGC. CENTCOM confirmed striking an Iranian military ground control station on the island and described the targeting as defensive in nature.
0: See, if it's defensive, then the ceasefire is still on. You got it? It's odd to a lot of people.
1: No, because they're launching rockets at each other.
0: Yes.
1: Yeah.
0: It's like, you know, you got a fight with somebody, say, in school.
1: Yeah.
0: You're like, truce, all right? And then, boom, you pop him right in the mouth.
1: Right.
0: And he pops you back.
1: Yeah.
0: The truce is in jeopardy.
1: Well, it's
0: really?
1: Yeah, it's no longer.
0: Seems
1: exists.
0: Like you're still jabbing.
1: Yeah.
0: Whatever. He goes on. Yeah. Here you go.
8: Before that, U.S. forces also disabled an unladen oil tanker that was attempting to sail toward an Iranian port on the Persian Gulf by firing a Hellfire missile into the ship's engine room.
0: Well.
8: The vessel had received multiple warnings over a 24-hour mm-hmm. period. The exchange of fire comes as U.S. Secretary of State Marco Rubio was on Capitol Hill Tuesday, indicating that talks with Iran continue toward a deal and that Iran's Supreme Leader Mujtaba Khamenei is involved. President Trump said in an interview with the New York Post, he would be open to meeting the new leader of Iran.
0: Okay.
1: I hate that stuff.
0: You hate what stuff?
1: Oh, the... Why are you doing that?
0: I think he's trying to be authentic.
1: It hit Bahrain, not Bahrain.
0: Okay,
1: I don't understand. I don't know why people... why do they do that? Is there
0: Trey
1: a reason behind that?
0: Putting himself in harm's way, and he's trying to be authentic. Bahrain?
1: Yeah.
0: And here like, you're sitting in your air-conditioned perch.
1: Yeah, white guy sitting in my air-conditioned perch.
0: Saying, could you just say Bahrain instead of Bahrain?
1: Why do you have to do with that? I just don't understand. What, is there a rule somewhere?
0: Maybe.
1: Is there some broadcast school or journalism program?
0: Well, when David's back next week, he'll tell you from his news background.
1: But David did it, and I don't hear him going, ah, ah.
0: He'll do that every once in a while with a Spanish name.
1: Yeah, I know, just to make me nuts, but yeah.
0: Doesn't it sound like the new Ayatollah? He's alive.
1: Who knows?
0: If he is, that means you lost the bet. And you owe me.
1: Are we ever going to be able to settle that bet? I don't think so. If the guy's probably been stone cold dead for weeks now, we wouldn't know.
0: Here's Rubio.
4: Are you confident he's still alive, by the way?
9: Yeah, I think there's indications that, in fact, we've not heard from him publicly. We haven't seen him publicly. And I would imagine, given what's happened to multiple leaders in that system, being very public is probably not something that's recommended for them internally.
0: Yeah.
9: But that said, I think there are indications out there that he is increasingly engaging. At some level, although all of his communications have been in writing and through intermediaries.
0: So that's not the proof you want for the bet.
1: No.
0: Basically.
1: Anybody can do that and say they're him.
0: Okay. All right.
1: I don't think they want to take the L on that, and I think they'll just continue on.
0: Okay.
1: With he was did they say disfigured or?
0: Oh, yeah.
1: Was that the word they used?
0: Well, all the report, and then he's gay.
1: Yeah.
0: And then he was disfigured. Part of his lips were blown off.
1: Yes.
0: Things like that. We don't know. Yes. We haven't seen any pictures.
1: They did say his lips were blown off?
0: I've heard that report.
1: Oh, wow.
0: Yeah. Yeah, he had to have all sorts of reconstructive
1: surgery.
0: Yeah, things like that. All right, so we'll keep an eye on that. Because you're at 95 right now. This will put you into...
1: Right. Well, I may still be right. But if he went through all that plastic surgery and stuff, I mean...
0: Yeah.
1: He'd probably walk out of the hospital and look like Jeff Goldblum when he comes out or something.
0: What do you have against Jeff Goldblum?
1: Just the first name that popped into my head.
0: Oh, got it. Yeah, you look disfigured, sir. Man, oh man.
1: No, I say he will after reconstruction.
0: Oh, I gotcha.
1: Then he'll pass for Jeff Goldblum.
0: Okay. Health news. Dr. Oz. You know, he was talking about all sorts of fraud yesterday.
1: Yes, he was.
0: Big press conference. And then he was asked about the health condition. I don't know if you're...
10: Do you have any medical advice for the Americans out there that are suffering from a very serious ailment called Trump derangement syndrome?
11: I am concerned about folks who have focused their entire life energy on dislike of the president. It's disheartening to see people lost in that way, but, you know, it's treating stupid is really hard.
0: Yeah.
1: Yeah, well, not much you can do with that.
0: No, there's not.
1: It's ingrained. It's the so far past being treated or reasoned with. You can't.
0: Yeah, you can only hope to contain it, is what you're saying?
1: Well, pretty much, yeah. I mean...
0: I don't know if you can contain it with somebody like that hack Chris Murphy.
1: No, you can't. He's way, way past it.
0: Yeah, I agree.
12: I spent my entire day worrying about Donald Trump. He is an existential threat to our democracy. He's a big deal. He's the cause of lots of our problems.
0: Got it.
1: See,
11: treating stupid is really hard.
1: Right, and how do you deal with that? How do you go, hey, Chris, can we have a conversation? We can't.
0: No.
1: There's no way.
0: No, I don't think you are.
1: Way past it. He turned into a sign person.
0: Did Trump really tell Netanyahu he's bleeping crazy? I think we have confirmation. We'll get to that. And the five stories we're watching today, straight ahead.
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21: If you're headed south on 75, we have a stalled vehicle in the left center lane. This is going to be right around Lovers, and you're already backed up about 10 minutes. There's a wreck in Roy City in the right lane. That's 30 westbound at FM 35. That's about a 40-minute delay. Also, a closure with a vehicle fire in Ellis County, 45 southbound 1182. Right lane's blocked on 35E northbound Regal Row with road work holding you up for just a couple. And eastbound I-30 at Dal Rock, there's road work in the right lane. An extra 5 minutes across the Lake Ray Hubbard Bridge. With WBAP First Traffic,
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29: Did you know that almost half the vegetables and more than three quarters of the fruit that we eat in this country come from just one state, California? Yeah, it's true. And according to a new report by the Environmental Working Group, a health advocacy organization, a lot of this produce is tainted with PFAS, which are sometimes referred to as forever chemicals. Why? Well, the EPA says pesticides keep America's food supply safe, abundant, and affordable. And of course, these chemicals are used in every state, not just California. Now, if you are worried, though, about how much you're consuming, the best thing to do is to buy organic produce, if and when you can. Organic or not, you should rinse all fruits and vegetables under running water. Don't use any soap. And as one epidemiologist told us, use a brush on sturdier items like carrots, potatoes, and cucumbers. I'm Dr. Sanjay Gupta, helping you live a better life.
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0: The Markley, Van Camp and Robin Show. Jamie Markley, David Van Camp out this week. There's Scott Robbins, and now the five stories we're watching today.
5: One, two, three, four, five.
0: All right, story number five. I don't know if you heard about this. In Florida, the state has targeted the teen takeover organizers.
1: Good. Yeah, good.
0: Yes.
1: Go after them.
0: Attorney General says the state is no longer treating violent teen takeovers as harmless gatherings that simply got out of hand. The latest one was Clearwater Beach. It was an absolute mess. Says they're developing plans to investigate and prosecute those responsible for planning, coordinating, and inciting the disturbances. And a lot of people are saying, good.
1: Yeah, because somebody is organizing this thing.
0: Yeah, I mean,
1: or groups of people are organizing this thing somehow.
0: On social media,
1: yeah.
0: Everything else. Story two, in the UK, man, thousands of people took to the streets following the sentencing of Vikram Digwa, 23-year-old Sikh man who was convicted of murdering Henry Nowak, an 18-year-old white university student. If you're unfamiliar with that story, he was stabbed multiple times, including a fatal wound to the chest. Court later determined that Digwa lied to police about what happened, falsely claiming that Nowak had attacked him and knocked off his turban. And so, if you've seen like the footage, Nowak, who is telling officers, "I can't breathe, I've been stabbed." And they're looking at him for a hate crime. And he ends up dying. Oh, yeah. Digwa was just sentenced, yeah. And people are taken to the street. They've pretty much had enough.
1: Well, good. I mean, you got to do that.
0: Agreed.
1: It's out of control.
0: Yes. Story number three in New York. The story is basically Democrats keep redefining reality. New York Democrats have advanced legislation that would replace traditional terms like mother, father, and paternity throughout portions of state family law. So under the proposal, mother would become gestating parent.
1: Man.
0: Father would become parent. Paternity would become parentage. It is just
1: insanity.
0: It is insanity.
1: They change the words.
0: Yes.
1: Constantly.
0: Yes, of course.
1: Again, things that had meaning that don't have meaning anymore because you change the word.
0: Correct.
1: Yeah, this is perfect.
0: Story number two. It was Outsiders Night in California with Steve Hilton and Spencer Pratt with a real shot to be a governor and a mayor of Los Angeles. I'll be keeping an eye on that throughout the day. And then story one with Iran tensions rising again. And then the question, did Trump call Netanyahu bleeping crazy?
1: I believe he did.
0: We now have confirmation on that.
1: Oh, he did, in fact.
6: Now, Axios reported that...
0: This is Miranda Devine, by the way.
1: Oh, okay.
6: Now, Axios reported that you had a phone call with Bibi Netanyahu, the Prime Minister of Israel, in which you were angry with him. You said, "Are you effing crazy? What are you effing doing? I helped you stay out of jail." Is that true? Did you speak to him in those terms?
7: I did. I wouldn't say angry. I was a little bit perturbed at his constantly fighting with Lebanon.
0: Well, time out for a second. So, yeah, I did. I wasn't angry. Perturbed.
1: Perturbed.
0: So I wonder, what do you call him if you're really angry? Goes beyond. Anyway, go ahead.
7: You know, at some point I said, "Bibi, we got to stop this. We got to stop it." But I have a very good relationship. We've done well together. He always says, "We could never have done it," but everybody knows that we could have never done it without the United States. But I've worked very well together. I like Bibi a lot.
0: Yeah, we work great. But every once in a while, I got to get him in line and tell him, you know,
1: knock this Lebanon thing off, man.
0: Yeah,
1: yeah.
0: I can't help it too, man. You hear different people make statements, and whatever that statement might be, and there's like a song that comes to your head.
1: Mm-hmm.
0: Or a line from a movie, something like that. When I saw that, I'm like, oh my gosh, he's like channeling Axl Rose to Bibi Netanyahu.
7: Yeah, I'm f***ing crazy.
1: Trump should say, and to quote my friend Axl Rose.
0: Yeah.
7: Yeah, I'm f***ing crazy.
1: That's exactly what I said, BB.
0: Yes.
1: Yes.
0: Now stop it. By the way, that would be the acoustic version of your crazy, not to be confused with the electric. Right, yeah. I don't think we have the edit on that one.
1: So okay, let's not do that then.
0: Can we do a little bit more, though?
1: No, don't. Because it's going to slip out. Is Andres...
0: You got to risk it for the biscuit.
1: Is Andres ready to hit the button? I don't know.
0: I don't want to stress you out. Okay. It's fine.
1: Yeah, don't do it.
0: You know what I think sometimes?
8: Yeah, okay.
0: This is the Mark the Van Camp and Robin Show.
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13: The president confirms a potty mouth phone call with the Israeli prime minister. 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
12: On the ones.
21: The stall just sped away there on 75 southbound at Lover's. Still a few minute delay for you. There is an accident in Roy City to watch for, 30 westbound at FM 35. Right now you've got a close to an hour delay. The right lane is blocked. 30 eastbound Dal Rockets Road work in the right lane. Couple minutes for you. We've got a vehicle fire 45 southbound at 1182. This is in Ellis County and all the lanes are blocked on this one. 35 northbound Regal Row is construction today in the right lane, and that's about a 5 minute backup. With WBAP first traffic and weather on the one, I'm Julie Hardy.
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13: Your forecast from the WBAP On Time Experts 24-7 Weather Center. Mostly sunny today with isolated showers and thunderstorms, high near 91. Tonight, mostly clear and with isolated showers and thunderstorms, low around 72. And tomorrow, partly sunny with widely scattered showers and thunderstorms, high near 88. It's 82 degrees in both Dallas and Fort Worth. The U.S. and Iran have launched more strikes. Peter Ducey reports from the White House.
15: The president also now admits he has recently used some nasty language while talking to Bibi Netanyahu. He did a podcast with Miranda Devine for the New York Post. He confirms an Axios report about some F-bombs over the phone, and he elaborates that he is perturbed, his word, that Netanyahu keeps attacking Lebanon to their north.
13: Meanwhile, Kuwait had to temporarily shut down its main airport after Iranian drones reportedly killed a person and wounded dozens of others there. Your money news brought to you by NetWorthRadio.com. Meta is extending teen accounts to Facebook and Messenger.
16: Meta has been getting outside help to evaluate the effectiveness of teen accounts. It revealed teen accounts in the default setting were exposed to 68% less mature content than when compared to teen accounts on other platforms. And if using the more strict limited content setting, the teens were exposed to 96% less. Eben Brown, Fox News.
13: Looking at Wall Street's latest, the Dow Jones Industrial Average is down 422 points, NASDAQ off by 262, S&P 500 in the red by 48. I'm Mike Trina. 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
27: Heart disease is still the leading cause of death here in the United States and around the world. But what if there was something you could do earlier in life to reduce the odds of becoming a statistic? Well, here in the United States, tens of millions of adults already take a statin to lower their cholesterol. But new guidance put out by the American College of Cardiology and the American Heart Association now emphasize that treating high cholesterol sooner could significantly reduce a person's lifetime risk of heart attack or stroke. How early are we talking? In your 30s, believe it or not. Of course, you need to talk to your doctor about whether statins are right for you, but you should know that the evidence is really starting to stack up that shows the earlier you get a jump on reducing lifelong exposure to plaque-causing lipids and lipoproteins, the better the odds are going to be for you. Make sure you get your cholesterol checked. That's the first step. I'm Dr. Sanjay Gupta, helping you live a better life. Platform.
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0: Markley, Van Camp, and Robin Show. I'm Jamie Markley, the Gen Xer. The millennial, David Van Camp, is on a well-deserved vacation. There's the sexy boomer, Scott Robbins.
1: Yo, man.
0: Okay, you were saying, well, I haven't heard anybody called Spencer Pratt racist yet.
1: I haven't yet.
0: And I said, oh, dude, I got a clip you got to hear. And it has nothing to do with Spencer Pratt.
1: Oh, okay.
0: It has to do with the UFC fights on the White House lawn.
1: Oh, yeah.
0: Coming up June 14th.
1: By the way, that's another thing Trump said he was going to do early on.
0: Yeah.
1: He's been talking about this for months.
0: Well, you know what that is. That's trying to bring back slavery.
1: What is?
0: Having the UFC fights on the White House lawn.
1: Trying to bring back slavery?
0: Yes.
1: Okay, I don't track on that one.
0: Well, that's why we're bringing in Al Sharpton.
1: Oh, God.
0: And okay. Eddie Glaude.
1: Everything is...
0: Okay. Dude, when you are a race hustler, you have to turn everything into
1: racism. Yeah, that's true. That's your product,
0: racism.
1: Right? Yeah, you got to sell the product.
0: Yes. Yes. And here's Al trying to do that.
2: Trump and others are trying to bring us back to an America that we struggled to get out of. So there is a connection of why that they're having these fights on the White House lawn and the UFO and all the whatever they call it, UFC.
0: The UFOs are coming. No, the UFC, Al. Anyway, go ahead.
2: See, and all that, because they're trying to go back to that when, you know, they'd watch people have these fights for the slave masters and they'd be entertained by that. They're literally going back to that.
1: Oh, my God. Who is buying this nonsense?
0: I don't know.
1: Who is buying that?
0: That dumb people that watch PMS now?
1: Old man railing, trying to keep any sort of relevance alive.
0: Yeah.
1: That's terrible. That's just absolutely terrible.
0: I mean, is he trying to say that most of the fighters are black?
1: I guess.
0: There are a lot of white and Hispanic fighters.
1: Lots of them, yes. Athletics doesn't see race, okay? It just doesn't. If you can play, if you can do whatever, they don't care. Nobody cares.
0: No. No.
1: Golly, that is audacious. it really is. Man.
0: Yeah.
1: I'm offended by that.
0: Oh, actually, come on. Don't be that person.
1: No, but I'm telling you, that's offensive. What he just said is offensive.
0: Yes.
1: I mean, he's a lunatic, and nobody should take
0: him seriously. It's comical in a way.
1: But it's just like, really? Slave masters? And this is what you're talking UFC fighting now?
0: You're outing yourself as an idiot.
1: You're just an idiot.
0: Yeah.
1: Yeah. Dim-witted
0: idiot. But, you know, probably there are, when you think about sports journalists.
1: Of course, yeah. Oh, yeah.
0: Someone will probably pick up on that and write how racist it is in some sort of way.
1: Oh, they'll pick up. Sure they will. Yeah.
0: Because whenever they have different fighters.
1: Bare-knuckled fights from the 1800s
0: right.
1: or whatever. Yeah.
0: Well, Dana White, he is very much encouraging a lot of those fighters. Hey, you speak your mind. I don't care.
1: Right.
0: So I think he knows it's good for the brand. Because you have then personalities. Like Sean Strickland. And, you know, everyone, he's Islamophobic.
1: Right.
0: He got rattled with that. And then they asked him the question. You remember that last press conference? Andres had to do all the editing.
1: Gosh, that's right. Poor Andres.
0: But he noticed something, which actually this would lead us into the next story. But this was Sean Strickland not long ago, and he won that fight, by the way.
1: Yes.
3: We live in a world right now where we're being like forced to conform to ideologies and beliefs that don't fit America. Like even, I mean, look at these Somali communities that come and just defraud the government. We are being forced right now as someone who built the Western world, who is a beacon of hope and freedom. Like the rest of the world models themselves off America, and we're being forced to import these third world motherfuckers that have really no right or beliefs or identity as America. And they don't come and they don't merge. They're not a melting pot. They don't come and say, you know what, man, I love freedom of speech. Draw any picture of Muhammad you want. Like, they don't do that. They come here and they actively try to change their country to our country. They try to change it to their country that they left that sucks. And it's just a damn shame that we have the liberals that keep promoting that idea.
0: And, yeah, I think a lot of conservatives agree with that.
1: Yeah. Yeah.
0: Because it's welcoming to everybody.
1: Mm-hmm.
0: If you believe in the same ideals. But if you don't, why are you coming here to change it?
3: If you want to go have Sharia law and you want to go cover up your wife and put her on a towel and a blanket, go back to your country. We're not doing that in America. And every proud Americans, white, black, Mexican, brown, you guys have to speak up because these people are actively against everything we stand for as Americans.
4: Has anyone you ever trust or respected strongly suggested you cool down the rhetoric and there might be more opportunity, especially if you're a champion?
3: If Nike wants to come, give me a Nike. You want to come, give me a logo as you go, use little Chinese kids and make shoes. Like, major companies. You don't want to sponsor me, go yourself. You're actually the problem, dude. Your DEI initiatives, like, what the f-? Dude, I don't need to be a rich man. I'm good. I can retire right now. I don't, what, an extra $1 million? Well, I don't give a f-. Keep your money, you f- corporate scumbags.
0: It was a tour de force.
1: Wow.
0: It was about freedom. You know, that's what he's talking about.
1: And again, I mean, if you alter your viewpoint at all, that's the thing. The far left progressives, mm-hmm. communists, that currently are the loudest voices, the squeakiest wheels, right?
0: Yeah.
1: There's no reason with, you can't reason with them. And it doesn't matter. It doesn't matter whatever Donald Trump does. If Donald Trump's favorite color was green, green would be fascist.
0: Well, the other thing is, it doesn't matter in so many different ways when you say, you know, all ideas should be treated equally. No, they shouldn't.
1: No, they don't.
0: Some ideas are terrible ideas, and they've been proven as such. And that's why the country was built. But that brings us to the other story, which is wild. In New Jersey, where you got a guy with ties to Al-Qaeda that could be their next congressperson.
1: Yes.
0: Well, David's not here for an actual news report, so we go to Eric Shaw from Fox. Listen to this.
5: He could be the next Democrat in Congress from New Jersey, but you know his link to one of the country's most notorious radical Islamic terrorist leaders, well, that continues to shadow his candidacy. Dr. Adam Hamowy, a plastic surgeon and U.S. Army veteran, won the Democratic primary in the Garden State's 12th District last night.
0: Wow.
5: But you know he's got a controversial past.
0: Yeah.
5: He admitted that in the 1990s, he associated with the infamous blind sheikh, Omar Abdelrahman, who was convicted of terrorism.
0: Oh, yeah, earlier in the show, if you missed it, you were... I think it was Bahrain.
1: Yeah.
0: That was Trey Yinks, and you ripped on that. You're really going to go after Eric Shaw. There's a lot going on here.
5: Who was convicted of terrorism and seditious conspiracy in 1996. Prosecutors said it was Rahman, who led the jihadi terrorist cell of Islamic militants, who in November of 1990 assassinated extremist Rabbi Meir Kahana as he spoke at a Manhattan hotel. Then 3 years later, in 1993, the sheikh and his cell bombed the World Trade Center to try and bring it down. But that attack killed 6 people, injured more than 1,000. And 2 years later, the sheikh and his terrorist cell plotted to blow up New York City landmarks. Rahman was sentenced to life in prison and died behind bars 9 years ago. Turns out that Hamowy testified at the blind sheikh's terrorist trial defense witness. According to published report transcripts, while on the stand, he admitted to translating a fax for the cleric in 1993, listening to his speeches in area mosque, and helping him during a press conference. But during the campaign, Hamowy dismissed any wrongdoing.
0: Oh, no, it's all behind me. Okay.
1: Again, it's unreal to me that this is even a possibility.
0: 25-year anniversary of 9/11 will be this year.
1: Yeah.
0: And that's what you're looking at in Jersey. That is, I don't think anybody saw that coming, even 10 years ago.
1: And you have already, it's already just a distant memory or completely forgotten.
0: Oh, yeah.
1: It's so...
0: There's a whole generation of people now that are voters.
1: Don't know anything about it or heard about it.
0: Or seem to care.
1: Yeah.
0: Yeah, it's kind of wild.
1: It's probably our fault. They blame, America for it. Yeah.
0: Oh, well, a lot of those people do.
1: That's what I mean, yeah.
0: Yeah.
1: I mean, it's all twisted up now.
0: Yeah. Or whoever, they had every right. Yeah. All right, it's that time. We do it a couple of times a day. Go around the table. May not be the biggest story out there, but it caught your attention. Scotty, what's your story today?
1: Well, what do you know about this? Out of Detroit, 2 scientists... at a U.S. government lab, were charged with smuggling vials of deactivated Mpox virus, otherwise known as monkeypox, into the country from Africa, and then lied about it during interviews with investigators. This was at a Michigan airport. A criminal complaint was unsealed in federal court in Detroit against Vincent Munster, who is the chief of virus ecology section at Rocky Mountain Laboratories in Hamilton, Montana, and also another guy named Claude Q, who works with him. They were stopped at the Detroit Metropolitan Airport in January, we're just now finding out about this, after a flight from Paris and 9 days in the Republic of Congo. An outbreak was the Mpox disease that had been linked to more than 2,000 people dying in the Congo. And by the way, that's a vast region, it's in Africa. But tests subsequently revealed that Munster and Kui were traveling with vials of deactivated Mpox. Now, deactivated means it's not active, right, when you say deactivated, but it's used for research.
0: Gee, what could go wrong?
1: Right, exactly. And then they lied about it.
0: Yes.
1: They lied about it.
0: Yeah, they did.
1: So, at any rate, that's they're going to go to trial in Missoula, Montana, coming up here.
0: Okay. All right.
1: We'll follow that story. I love those kind of stories, right?
0: I'll do something a little bit lighter, but just so goofy for my story. I happen to see this today. The website Ultimate Classic Rock.
1: Oh, yeah. I look at that all the time.
0: Yeah.
1: Yeah.
0: Okay. With that title, it should be something that is really well thought out. It should be a good product.
1: Yeah. Ultimate classic rock. Yeah.
0: Yeah. But a couple of the guys that started the whole thing came from a bunch of left-leaning music publications.
1: Oh, no. See, that ruins it for everybody.
0: Well, that's why so many of the lists that they put out are such garbage.
1: Yep. Agreed.
0: To wit, they have a list out now. The top 100 rock albums of the 80s. Okay? Now, number one, you say Back in Black, AC/DC. Sure. Okay. I get it.
1: Good one.
0: You would never guess number two in 100 years.
1: These are rock albums.
0: Rock albums.
1: I'm trying to think of who would be the critical darling at that time.
0: You won't even get that.
1: Ramones something?
0: No, they were done by then.
1: Okay, I don't know.
0: Disintegration by The Cure. Just ahead of Appetite for Destruction from Guns N' Roses.
1: Cure is a, well...
0: Okay, people should be fired.
1: Rock album.
0: You should never be able to call that ultimate classic rock. How about ultimate dip? I can't say it.
1: There, I don't know.
0: Are you joking?
1: Was that the album with that metal rocker? Tuesdays I'm in Love or whatever that was.
0: Friday I'm in Love. I don't know if it was that one or not, probably.
1: Yeah.
0: Oh, my goodness.
1: I played that song.
0: You know, there's so many great albums in the 80s. There's Van Halen 1984.
1: Yeah, you forget about some of them.
0: No, not as good as Graceland from Paul Simon.
1: See, that doesn't belong in the rock category either.
0: Well, how about Remain in Light from Talking Heads? And that's the kind of list it is.
1: Yeah, well.
0: Okay?
1: That's unfortunate.
0: Oh, yes, it is.
1: They should do just Rock Dog's top 100 list.
0: Well,
1: sometime.
0: No, you just, if you're going to do rock albums, that's fine.
1: Make it rock.
0: But The Cure?
1: And Paul Simon?
0: Joy Division at 18? Come on, man. You suck. You should quit your job. All right. Nimrod's in the news. You don't bring a kid along for a robbery. That's coming up.
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19: We've got road work today on I-35E. This is northbound at Regal Row. They're in the right lane, but it's just a couple-minute delay. Also crossing the Lake Ray Hubbard Bridge, the right lane's blocked. 30 eastbound Dow Rock, and that's a couple minutes. A closure in Ellis County. This is in Alma. 45 southbound at 1182, and traffic is backed up at least 40 minutes with WBAP First Traffic. I'm
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24: Heart disease is still the leading cause of death here in the United States and around the world. But what if there was something you could do earlier in life to reduce the odds of becoming a statistic? Well, here in the United States, tens of millions of adults already take a statin to lower their cholesterol. But new guidance put out by the American College of Cardiology and the American Heart Association now emphasize that treating high cholesterol sooner could significantly reduce a person's lifetime risk of heart attack or stroke. How early are we talking? In your 30s, believe it or not. Of course, you need to talk to your doctor about whether statins are right for you, but you should know that the evidence is really starting to stack up that shows the earlier you get a jump on reducing lifelong exposure to plaque-causing lipids and lipoproteins, the better the odds are going to be for you. Make sure you get your cholesterol checked. That's the first step. I'm Dr. Sanjay Gupta, helping you live a better life. .com.
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0: The Markley Van Camp and Robin Show. You know, if you're not getting a good night's sleep, maybe you've tried the different things. A lot of people do this. Okay, no more caffeine late in the day. No blue light, you know, at least an hour before bed, that sort of stuff, and you're still not sleeping good.
1: Right.
0: Maybe it is your mattress. When's the last time you replaced your mattress? Have you ever had a luxury mattress? And maybe you haven't because you're like, I can't afford it. I'd love it. That's what Ghost Bed is all about. Made right here in the good old U.S. of A., and that was the idea. A luxury mattress with all of the tech at a
1: I'm one of these guys that overheat at night. It just is awful. The Ghost Bed that I have now.
0: Are you saying you don't overheat during the day?
1: I do overheat during the day, but I like to cool off during the night.
0: Yeah.
1: But I can't because I'm sweating until I got my Ghost Bed. 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And that's a true story right there. 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
0: News update. Headline right now at Fox. Spencer Pratt surges to runoff in L.A. mayor's race after angry voters send message to Karen Bass.
1: You know, and again, even if it didn't turn out this way, the job he did pointing towards her and all the issues going on in L.A. was worth it.
0: But yeah, the fact that nothing never changes.
1: If he could become mayor now is even a bigger deal.
0: Well, they're still counting the votes. That's it. Oh, felt like that headline was a little misleading.
1: Aren't you just like white knuckling it right now, though, thinking they're gonna go ahead and cheat on this thing?
0: Well, that's what Kornacki at NBC was talking about. Well, the mail-in votes really favors... What's her name behind Spencer Pratt?
1: You had a 25,000 vote lead, though.
0: Yes.
1: Over that lunatic that was in third place.
0: Yes. And you said last night she was weeping?
1: Yeah, she was crying.
0: Is there ramen?
1: Yeah.
0: Yeah.
1: She was crying because she lost. Or she didn't think she was going to get to the runoff.
0: You wonder, okay, what is the final tally going to be?
1: Yeah, I know.
0: With a 25,000 vote lead, but the mail-ins are coming. We'll wait and see. All right, we got to get to Nimrod. Here we go.
3: When the going gets tough.
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4: I love the poorly educated.
0: All right. Nimrod's in the News. Maybe you've experienced Bring Your Kid to Work Day.
1: I have.
0: Pleasant experience for a lot of people.
1: Yeah, it was good.
0: This wasn't even this guy's kid. It was his girlfriend's kid.
1: Oh.
0: Yeah. Brought her to a burglary. This is in Pennsylvania. 41-year-old James Harkless DeChellis arrested after he broke into an office building, and he brought his girlfriend's 11-year-old daughter with him.
1: Oh, boy.
0: Cops showed up. He was in an equipment room where he had instructed the girl, hey, hold the flashlight for me, while he cut some copper wiring.
1: Holy smokes.
0: Yeah, he was stealing it to, of course, resell it later. James was charged with burglary and corruption of minors, among other things. The girl wasn't charged.
1: Good.
0: Though they're probably working with her family to find an appropriate guardian to be with.
1: Yeah.
0: And again, how often does this happen?
1: The girl was quoted as saying, you're not my dad.
0: You're coming with me anyway. It's like the mom's boyfriend.
1: It
0: breaks bad.
1: What a mess.
0: So many different times. Yes. So there he is, James Harkless DeChellis. Nimrod in the News.
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31: Iran breaks the ceasefire, then attacks again after the U.S. launches defensive strikes. I'm Mike Trina from the 24-Hour Breaking News Center.
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7: On the ones.
19: In Fort Worth now, we have an accident on 30 westbound at Spur 580 on the west side. The right lane's blocked, and that's about a 10-minute backup. And then if you're trying to travel in Ellis County, this is in Alma, 45 is completely shut down because of vehicle fire southbound 1182, and that's going to hold you up for at least a half hour. I-35E northbound Regal Row is roadwork in the right lane with a 5-minute delay. With WBAP First Traffic and Weather on the ones, I'm Julie D. Hardy.
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5: From the WVAP On-Time Experts 24-7 Weather Center, we've got some humidity coming back into the forecast and some pop-up thunderstorms with southeast winds. We're close to 90 this afternoon, 72 tonight, and mid-80s tomorrow. I think our storm coverage goes up into the weekend, especially coming up on Saturday. That'll be the heaviest weather with temperatures in the low 80s, and some places could see some one-inch rains for the top of the weekend on Saturday. 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For WBAP News, I'm meteorologist Scott Laurie Moore at the Weather Channel.
31: It's 83 degrees in Dallas and 83 in Fort Worth. The U.S. and Iran trading more strikes as questions remain about the fragile ceasefire between both countries. Trey Inkst has the details from Tel Aviv.
9: Overnight, Iran attacked Kuwait and Bahrain with missiles and drones. At least one person was killed and more than 60 wounded, in addition to significant damage caused to the international airport in Kuwait. CENTCOM released a statement saying that an additional wave of Iranian drones attempting to attack U.S. forces in Kuwait failed to impact intended targets tonight.
31: President Trump has insisted peace talks are still ongoing. Your money news brought to you by NetWorthRadio.com. 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
10: GLP-1 weight loss drugs will be available for Medicare patients for $50 a month beginning July 1st. 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At the White House, Jared Halpern, Fox News.
31: Checking Wall Street's latest, due to bond yields creeping higher, the Dow Jones Industrial Average is down 435 points, NASDAQ off by 255, S&P 500 down by 46. I'm Mike Trina. 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
17: How did I lose weight? 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I love this stuff. 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I'm telling you,

0: Better Life with Dr. Sanjay Gupta.
1: If you're caring for an aging parent, you may feel quite often that you're alone in what you're doing. But you're not, not by a long shot. According to a new report by the Pew Research Center, 10% of U.S. adults are caring for a parent over age 65. Millions more are caring for a spouse or partner 65 or older. Beyond the sheer numbers, this report, perhaps unsurprisingly, found a major difference in caregiver well-being between men and women. One psychologist we spoke to suggested thinking 5 years in the future and imagining where you are right now. Will you be glad you took something on, or regretful that you didn't? You also need to cut yourself some slack, he said, especially women. Don't try to shoulder all of the burden by yourself. You might need to ask for help before you burn out. You'll be so glad you did. I'm Dr. Sanjay Gupta, helping you live a better life.
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12: The Markley, Van Camp, and Robbins Show. Jamie Markley, David Van Camp. He's out this week. Back next week. There's Scott Robbins.
13: Yes, sir.
12: So, Scott Bessent, one in the administration that's on Capitol Hill today, facing tough questioning. One question coming from Ron Wyden of Oregon.
13: Oh, gosh.
12: And it's a little back and forth. And you know, with Scott Bessent, usually when he goes to one of these things, you're going to have a couple of clips to play because he's going to give it right back.
13: Yep.
12: Well, Bessent starts talking about Wyden's son and his ties to Jeffrey Epstein.
13: Oh, boy.
12: Oh, buddy.
13: Oh, boy.
12: And it gets spicy, yes.
14: And I do want, I had hoped to keep this, in terms of the economy. Senator Wyden has mendaciously slandered the Treasury building in an attempt to cover up his son having an investment meeting with Jeffrey Epstein to ask for funding. Thank you.
12: Oh.
15: Mr. Chairman?
14: Yes.
15: Let's be clear here. Nobody is interested in the ramblings of a capo in the most corrupt regime in American history. We want to get some facts about this deal. That's what we're here for. Thank you.
14: Well, thank you. And I will ask my questions first today. And we would like to hear what Adam Wyden and Jeffrey Epstein talked about. Your son's largest investment position was Rick's Cabaret. So did your son and Jeffrey Epstein talk about pole dancing as he begged him for money using your limited credibility?
12: Oh.
16: Should I just proceed?
14: Proceed with my questions?
13: Yeah. Let's just move right over that. Your limited credibility, too. That just... Dang.
12: Finish him.
13: Flame on. Flame on. Wow, he's a smoldering heap of ash after that.
12: Dude.
13: Man, oh man.
12: That is something.
13: Damn, he went scorched earth.
12: Oh, yeah.
13: Wow.
12: Well, looking forward to hearing more from that today.
13: You know, and the thing about it is, I don't know much about the guy. Secondly, didn't know he even had a son. Thirdly, I certainly didn't know he was involved with Epstein.
12: Well, that was the thing. Probably plenty of people knew those other things, but as far as the meeting with Epstein and asking for money?
13: Yeah.
12: Well, yeah, how about that?
17: Shut up!
13: Was that, by the way, wasn't it, it was some sort of club? Strip club or something?
12: Cabaret. That was the biggest investment.
13: To the cabaret, old chum.
12: Wow.
13: Golly.
12: Okay.
13: Wow, is that smoking?
12: Yeah. So, of course, there's a lot of other stories going on.
13: It's almost like Bessent lays in the weeds, too. You know what I mean?
12: Oh, yeah.
13: I mean, he's waiting for his moment, and he got it.
12: Like, if you would have just

0: kept this.
1: Yeah.
0: Talking about the budgetary stuff, that's fine, but then you did this.
1: Yeah, it's he's good. He's really good.
0: Well, and that's kind of taken after Trump. You hit him, he's going to hit you back harder.
1: Yeah.
0: So that's usually, you know, the MO there.
1: If you want to stick your toes in the water, then be prepared.
0: Yeah, you can do it.
1: Because it's coming.
0: Yeah. Wow. Of course, other political stories. Graham Plattner in Maine.
1: Yeah.
0: Democrats freaking out. Oh, my gosh, we were favored to win the Senate. Now we might not, largely because of this. But as far as Chuck Schumer goes, he's riding it out, man. He made the statement.
2: I met with Graham Plattner today. We're going to beat Susan Collins and take back the Senate.
3: You're standing behind Graham Plattner, to be clear here?
2: We're going to beat Susan Collins and take back the Senate.
3: You have not said if you're still endorsing Graham Plattner. Are you still supporting Graham Plattner?
2: As I said, I endorsed Graham Plattner. We're going to take back, we're going to beat Susan Collins and take back the Senate.
0: Well, if that's the deal, why can't you say, yeah, I'm still supporting him and so I endorse him?
1: You lose wiggle room that way.
0: Exactly.
1: Yeah, that's what he's doing. I mean, how can you? I don't know how they can stand there and do this with this guy.
0: Everybody's got the same talking points. It seems like
1: I realize behind closed doors now they're talking about replacing him somehow.
0: Right. Yeah,
1: that they're going to strong arm it. And you know the Democrats are
0: bring
1: used
0: Mills
1: to,
0: back in because she's still on the ballot. Anna Mills.
1: The Democrats are used to just planting someone in there without anybody voting for him.
0: Yeah,
1: they're good at that.
0: And then they just, you know, they give the marching orders to other people. You got to go out and support this person.
1: But I don't know. I mean, based on all of the howling and screeching and the sign people and everything else that accuse the Democrats of what Graham Plattner is, it's amazing they just stand by him. That's so hypocritical.
0: Well,
1: I mean, if anybody's a Nazi, it's this guy.
0: Well, they didn't seem to have that big a problem with the Nazi tattoo.
1: No, none at all.
0: It's come out of this latest revelation that has to do with the sexting scandal.
1: Sexual abuse of women? Nothing. Crickets. What? It's just playful. Back and forth.
0: Whatever.
1: Yeah.
0: But that's it. And this is what I wonder. Because you talk to different people that are supposedly in the know. And people you would trust that have been right many, many times before. That have said they have so much more oppo research on this guy, on Plattner. They're saving the best.
1: Well,
0: but
1: is,
0: like the worst of the worst has not even come out yet.
1: Yeah, it is dribs and drabs, I agree, yes.
0: Democrats have to know that.
1: Well, that's why I think when Hakeem was yapping about it the other day, it was like, well, you know, I'm going to meet with him. We're going to talk about this. And also, what's his name?
0: Right.
1: Abba Fakowal.
0: Yeah, Cory Booker.
1: Cory Booker, thank you. I just know him as Abba Fakowal. That's his nickname.
4: We're focused on important things. The economy.
5: I will be talking to Graham about this. I'm not very concerned.
0: Right.
1: Mm-hmm.
0: But that's the thing, and I've heard other people have this conversation. It's odd that it's this cheating thing that may do him in.
1: Isn't that something?
0: With the Democrats.
1: Yeah.
0: I don't believe that's what it is, because they know more's coming, but they're saying it is very problematic.
1: Well, you know, you elected this guy. You ran him because he said all the right things. You know, he was going to be the one to bring down Trump and blah, blah, blah.
0: Well, it was because he finally looks like a regular guy. He has that appearance.
1: Yeah.
0: They're like, oh my gosh, we've lost men, we've lost, you know,
1: Oyster
0: the working
1: farmer.
0: Class.
1: Yeah.
0: This is the guy.
1: Yep.
0: But they got well, a man, maybe not.
1: They got a man problem and they know that.
0: Oh, 100%.
1: So let's go find some guy with tats and, you know.
0: Because they don't understand dudes. They don't understand regular dudes. They just don't.
1: No. And the dudes that are in that party are not the dudes that you and I know.
0: No. No. No, not just regular working class people, that's for sure.
1: They're the ones that they don't run the household.
0: Yeah. Well, I mean, I think, honestly, that's why they thought Biden would be the guy in 2020. That's why everybody got around him. They didn't want Bernie. They knew, oh my gosh, socialism, you can't win. Maybe they would change their mind about sandwiches
1: now. Yeah.
0: Probably. But Jill Biden's still out on that book tour. And you're like, you know, why? You know, do they need the money? According to Mark Halperin, they need the money.
1: Really?
0: Yes.
1: No kidding.
0: So they're broke, basically.
6: I don't think they really need the money, you know.
7: They need the money, Kevin.
8: They need the money.
0: Yeah, this was on Halperin's, you know, morning meeting show, the 2A or whatever.
7: They have huge money issues. They've got mouths to feed and grandkids and money. Hunter's not making
9: it's the
7: money
9: family
7: anymore.
9: Business.
7: Oh, yeah. My goodness. They need the money.
0: Saying, like, Hunter's way in debt. Like, millions.
1: Well, he's hapless.
0: Oh,
1: I mean, you know, he's just a degenerate.
0: But without Joe being around or a book or whatever, no one's paying $500,000 for those crappy paintings from Hunter Biden.
1: And Joe can't go out on the speaking tour.
0: Well, no.
1: Because he can't speak. Do you see him wander out there with Jill on stage?
0: No.
1: Who you love the most?
0: Where was that at?
1: It was just recent. I don't know. He wandered. He was in the crowd and just kind of wandered towards the stage.
0: Well, you know, after that debate.
1: Yeah.
0: You know, it was there. Well, no, there was no medical exam after that. Jill changed the story. There was a medical exam, she says now.
1: What? No, she didn't say that.
0: She did.
1: She said there wasn't, though, right?
0: No, she said there was.
1: Oh, my God.
0: When she, I think she was on The View.
1: Okay.
0: Either The View or MS Cow or whatever.
8: Joe knew that this was not a good performance. I mean, as we walked off the stage.
0: She tells that part of the story
8: he
0: again.
8: He whispered to me, Jill, you know, I really, I'll put it nicely, screwed up, didn't I? Mm-hmm. And I said, yeah, Joe, you did. And so he knew. And then we got off the stage and, you know, I went to get my stuff. He was checked out by the doctors. They said he's fine.
0: He was checked out by the doctors. Well, that's fresh.
1: Did the doctors watch his performance? Did they not see that? He's not fine.
0: No, he was not fine, for crying out loud. And she said that before, that he said, I really bleeped up, right? Yeah, you did. But then, when she gave that performance at the next appearance, where she's like, you did so good, you answered all the questions.
1: Right, like a kindergarten
0: You knew
1: teacher.
0: The yeah. facts. Mm-hmm. She said, well, I had to build him up. Well, if you felt like you had to build him up, when he comes off stage and says, I really bleeped up, didn't I? It wasn't that bad. You're always your worst critic, okay? It wasn't as bad as you thought it was. You got a lot of good stuff in there. That's what you would say to build him up. You wouldn't say, yeah, you bleeped up.
1: No.
0: None of her story makes any sense at all.
1: And it keeps changing, too. So,
0: of course.
1: Yeah. And yeah. I'm gonna look at the book sales on this thing, too, to see if it, in fact, is a viable product.
0: Well, they'll see how much it's just spiked.
1: Well, again, they always buy billions of copies themselves.
0: A lot of times. By the way, she thinks Joe would have beat Trump if he would have stayed in the race.
1: I wish he would have.
9: But does he believe to this day that he would have defeated Donald Trump in that election?
8: I believe he would have beat Donald Trump in that election.
0: Okay.
1: Why do you think that?
0: I think that's just something you got to say.
1: Yeah, I guess. I mean, the follow-up would be, what makes you think that would happen? I don't...
0: Yeah.
1: Okay.
0: Something else that came out. Apparently, at some funeral, Joe saw Nancy Pelosi and talked to her.
1: At some funeral?
0: Yeah. I didn't catch whose funeral it was. This was something recent. And
1: okay, hang on. Joe and Nancy are at the same funeral.
0: Correct.
1: Okay.
0: And he sees her there.
1: And he sees Nancy there.
0: Yeah, and he goes and talks to her.
1: Okay.
0: And they sort of had it out, but they decided to be friends, according to Jill.
1: Okay.
0: Okay.
1: He did say, wonder what he said.
0: That's what I want to know. Like, you shanked me. You're the one that did it. When she tried to say she wasn't, she was the one that...
1: Who died, where they would both be there, too?
0: Maybe it's out there. I just heard part of that in the interview.
1: Interesting.
0: But then I heard this clip of Nancy Pelosi was on this podcast, and Hillary Clinton also on the podcast.
1: Okay.
0: And she is still talking about how much she cares for the children, so does Hillary. And it's almost funny to me because, well, Hillary says it's allergies. She can't talk because she's having a coughing fit.
1: Okay.
0: Figure you. And is it something when you do get old that you repeat the same thing three times? Is that what happens? Because this is Pelosi. Listen to this.
10: And you know that nobody has done more for our children, than Hillary Clinton,
0: What the hell was that?
10: So for me, it was just so... I'm so sorry. I'm coughing. I have terrible allergies.
0: I knew that would crack you up.
1: From the Eating Oatmeal and Applesauce podcast. Two old ladies. Oh, my gosh.
0: There's no one that finds that funnier than Scott Robbins. Scott Robbins. What is that?
1: I don't... Unless if you say it three times.
0: Yeah, I guess. What is it, genie appear or something? The anti-aging genie show up?
1: Michael Keaton shows up.
0: Who knows, man? Okay. All right.
1: Beetlejuice.
0: Around the U.S., trade strikes again. And the five stories we're watching today. Straight ahead.
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19: Looking at the Lake Rehoboth Bridge, there is road work in the right lane. It's the eastbound side of I-30 right around Dow Rock, so expect an extra 5 minutes through there. There's also construction in the right lane on 35E northbound Harry Hines Raceway, backing you up through that area for about 3 or 4 minutes. 30 eastbound after Beltline, the left lane is going to be blocked. Your backup is 161 in Grand Prairie. You'll need an extra 5 to 10. With WBAP First Traffic, I'm Julie.
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29: You ever wake up in the middle of the night or maybe first thing in the morning and notice drool on your pillow? Unless you're sleeping next to someone who hasn't already seen all your good, bad, and ugly, it's probably not that big a deal and not anything to worry about unless it's something that just started happening recently. When people drool at night, it's often because of a stuffy nose, acid reflux, or being a mouth breather. People who sleep on their stomach or side are more likely to drool than someone who sleeps on their back. But in some cases, drooling at night can be a warning sign of something more serious, like dental issues, sleep apnea, or even early symptoms of Parkinson's disease. If you're at all concerned about this, the best place to start is with an ENT doctor, an ears, nose, and throat doctor. They can recommend a sleep study to possibly get some answers. I'm Dr. Sanjay Gupta, helping you live a better life.
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0: The Markley, Van Camp, and Robbins Show. Jamie Markley, David Van Camp on vacation. There's Scott Robbins, and now the five stories we're watching today.
5: One, two, three, four, five.
0: Story five, crazy. Suspect in the hours-long bomb threat and hostage situation in Bakersfield, California. That suspect is dead following an officer-involved shooting.
6: Bank robbery.
0: Yes.
6: With hostages. That's so...
0: Dog Day Afternoon, 1975.
6: Kind of like that, yeah.
0: With Pacino.
6: Yeah, weird.
0: Yeah.
6: Okay, all right.
0: Be more details coming out on that. Jeez. Story four, Florida. The state has targeted the teen takeover organizers. Trying to get to the bottom of these things. If you haven't seen any of the videos, it's a group of teens that take over an entire area, mm-hmm. and there's mayhem that follows. Sometimes shootings, it's looting, who knows?
6: Yeah.
0: It happened at Clearwater Beach today. It's happened in Miami and Tampa. And, well, across the country, too. State prosecutors are developing plans to investigate and prosecute those responsible for planning, coordinating, and inciting the disturbances.
6: Wow.
0: I'm wondering if other states are going to follow suit.
6: I hope so.
0: On
6: Nip
0: that.
6: It in the bud right now.
0: In New York, Democrats keep redefining reality. They have advanced legislation that would replace traditional terms like mother, father, and paternity throughout portions of state family law. So under the proposal, mother would become gestating parent. Father would be just parent, and paternity would become parentage. Supporters say it is more inclusive this way, Scott.
6: Oh, shut up. Just...
0: How about just stick to reality?
6: Just... I'm not playing your stupid reindeer games, okay?
0: Yeah. Story number two. United States and Iran. Tensions rising again. Ceasefire apparently still there, except strikes back and forth.
6: Well, that's not a ceasefire, then, is it? By definition.
0: Yes, yeah. But we say ours were defensive. So
6: that doesn't count?
0: Well, I guess basically you're saying if we wanted to hit you and really blow up the ceasefire, yeah, you're going to feel a lot more than that.
6: Yeah.
0: I think is what they're getting
6: wow.
0: at there. And then story one, it was Outsiders Night in California with Steve Hilton and Spencer Pratt
6: great
0: making
6: night.
0: The most noise.
6: Yeah, good.
0: Or Steve Hilton has a shot at being the governor of California, and Spencer Pratt honestly has a shot at being the mayor of Los Angeles. And a lot of people did not think that was even possible. Those are the five stories that we're watching today. There's another one that I happen to see. There was a big talk about the ICE facility in New Jersey, right? Mm-hmm. And the word was, the whole conditions, they're awful. And there's been a hunger strike, and some people want their sort of ethnic food. And they're not going to eat until they get it. That's
6: yeah, like they're at a hotel or a restaurant or what?
0: Well, and there's worms in the food. They're saying stuff like that.
6: It's protein.
0: So, well, Tom Holman showed up and said, I'll eat with everybody.
6: Uh-huh.
0: And he did. Like, the food's fine. But the one thing that they noticed was that snack sales inside have more than doubled since this hunger strike. So they're saying, well, I'm not eating that food, but I want the honey buns and everything out of the machine. That's not exactly a hunger strike. That's just...
6: Well, you can't blame them. Honey buns are delicious.
0: This is the Markley, Van Camp, and Robbins Show.
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9: On the ones.
19: We do have road work crossing the Lake Ray Hubbard Bridge, 30 eastbound at Dow Rock in the right lane, and that'll cost you a couple extra minutes. Right lane's blocked on 35E northbound Harry Hines Raceway, causing about a five-minute delay from Regal Row. And they are working in the carpool lane today on southbound 75 at Beltline. Give yourself a couple extra minutes. With WBAP, first traffic and weather on the ones, I'm Julie DeHardy.
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10: Your forecast from the WBAP on-time experts 24/7 Weather Center. Today, mostly sunny with isolated showers and thunderstorms, high in the low 90s. For tonight, mostly clear, partly cloudy with isolated showers and thunderstorms, low in the lower 70s. Tomorrow, partly sunny with widely scattered showers and thunderstorms, high in the upper 80s. It's 84 degrees in both Dallas and Fort Worth. Iran has launched terror attacks on both Kuwait and Bahrain, leaving multiple people injured and at least one person dead. Trey Yingst in Tel Aviv, Israel, has the latest.
13: The Iranian attacks were in response to U.S. strikes that targeted Keshem Island in the Persian Gulf, according to the IRGC. CENTCOM confirmed striking an Iranian military ground control station on the island and described the targeting as defensive in nature. Before that, U.S. forces also disabled an unladen oil tanker that was attempting to sail toward an Iranian port in the Persian Gulf.
10: One person was killed in the attack on Kuwait and 60 others injured. Iran's attack of civilian targets and infrastructure violate the Geneva Convention. Your money news brought to you by NetWorthRadio.com. 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
10: Checking trading on the stock market. It looks like the Dow falling about 400 points due to bond yields creeping higher. The Dow is now down 457 points. The NASDAQ down 266. S&P 500 also down by 48. I'm Mike Traina. 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

0: The Markley, Van Camp, and Robbins Show. Jamie Markley, David Van Camp on vacation. There's Scott Robbins.
1: Yep.
0: So last night, NBC, they're doing like a live hit from Los Angeles with different voters because Spencer Pratt had a really good night. So over 30%. I know there's still mail-in votes they're going to be counting into July or whatever.
2: He's got a 25,000 vote lead right now.
0: Yes.
2: Over that crazy lady.
0: Yeah.
2: That was in third.
0: And then there's the crazy lady in first. That's in first. Bass.
2: Yeah.
0: The mayor.
2: Less crazy than third, I think.
0: Agreed.
2: But wow.
0: Yeah.
2: That's a low bar, man.
0: So you got the woman out there. She's doing the interview. And these guys are just telling the truth about what Spencer Pratt's about. But they got drinks. The one dude, he got his long hair, and he's just, you know, spewing forth, and his buddy, and they're trying to keep control of the entire situation. It's just
3: speaking out against communism and socialism, and it is a real big problem in our cities, especially in L.A., where it's turned to crap. It's not an accident. They're doing it by design. Karen Bass wants to destroy our city, and it's nice to see someone like Spencer Pratt.
4: I can simplify it, because those buzzwords are like, they melt the brains of, like, left, you know, leaning people. So let's just say it this way. He doesn't want you, a human feces, to be a part of your life.
3: Yeah.
4: He doesn't want homeless children outside.
5: Totally.
4: Oh, homeless.
5: Thank you.
4: Outside. Oh, you didn't like that. She ran away.
0: She's trying to get away from him now. It's like, oh, they don't want him on here.
4: We have talked with homeless people outside of the elementary schools having sex with their own hands.
5: We appreciate you. We appreciate you. We've talked a lot about the homeless. Thank you. All right. Listen, Liz.
4: I don't appreciate you, ma'am.
5: I got it. Thank you for navigating that so well.
6: No, we can.
7: I just want to shout out June Cutter, the chief of staff of Spencer. She's incredible.
5: Thank you. Okay, Hallie, all I will say is that clearly they're taking a few shots. They're feeling good out here.
8: The margaritas are flowing there at Don Antonio's. Perhaps, I don't know for sure. It's merely suspicion. Liz, thank you.
0: There you go.
2: Poor Liz. She drew the short straw on election night.
0: Yeah, you got to go out there.
2: You got to go out there and talk to drugs.
0: This is part of the job.
2: Of course.
0: Okay.
2: But those guys were making sense considering they were hammered.
0: Exactly.
2: Yeah.
0: All right, so I'm going to give you the choice, Scotty.
2: Yeah.
0: All right. You either got to be their reporter and you're going to go talk to drunk people on the street, right, in a situation like that. Or you're like Marco Rubio and you got to go face a bunch of questions from Congress critters.
2: No, I'm taking the drunk people every day.
0: I don't blame you there.
2: I can relate.
0: There you go.
2: I was that guy.
0: Well, a couple to play for you from today. First Lady, Representative Jacobs, she's a Democrat. And this is something about the election in 2020. Choose something. And Rubio's about had enough.
9: Last question for you. Mr. Secretary, who won the 2020 presidential election?
10: I'm not here to answer a question. We're talking about 2020. This is a foreign affairs committee.
9: Okay, great. You can't answer the question, even though we all know that President Biden won.
10: I don't answer the question because the Secretary of State, I do not participate in domestic
9: political
10: issues.
9: This is not about domestic political issues. This is about our democracy.
10: You're asking me to opine, just like I don't do campaign
9: rallies.
10: It
9: seems like
10: you... I don't
9: do,
10: because as Secretary of State, we're not supposed to. That's been the long tradition of the department, and you should know that if you've been on this committee for any period of time.
9: Mr. Secretary, it seems like you have an issue admitting facts. You can't say that the president lost the 2020 election,
0: God.
9: Just like you won't admit
0: still
9: President
0: on that,
9: Trump
0: man.
9: Is losing this reckless war of choice, and just like you couldn't admit that the shoes the president bought you were too big. You clearly don't know what winning means, and not because the facts are unclear to you, it's
0: the
9: because
0: shoes.
9: Telling your truth would cost
0: Rubio's
9: you
0: confused.
9: Your job, and the American people are entitled to a
0: stop.
9: Secretary of State
0: oh
9: who tells
0: I'll
9: them
0: talk
9: the
0: to
9: truth
0: the
9: even when the president
0: for a week.
2: Day.
9: And my constituents, our service members deserve better. Mr. Chairman, I yield back.
10: I don't know what shoes she's talking about. What is she talking about?
11: Representative Burchett, you're recognized.
12: Thank you, Mr. Chairman. If you'd like to answer any of that.
10: Yeah, I don't know about the shoes.
12: I mean,
10: he gave me some Florsheim shoes. They're actually pretty good. They fit fine. I don't know what she's talking about. And maybe that's what she's referring to.
9: Your shoes look very nice today, Mr. Secretary.
10: Well, how can you see them? They're way down here. We're talking about shoes. Are you guys kidding me? I mean, is this the Foreign Affairs Committee or is this like a circus? What is this?
12: I think it's a circus.
0: What is this? Is this a circus?
2: What are we doing here?
0: Exactly.
2: Why am I here?
0: Now you've got this other Democratic congresswoman. Oh, she storms out.
2: Oh, God. Okay.
0: You want to hear it then?
2: Of course I do.
0: Okay.
2: I
13: think Americans in
10: why is she leaving? I'm going to answer her questions.
13: I will.
10: Oh, she's going. Okay, I got it. Well, thank you for coming.
13: All right. So we're going to talk about. I just want to.
0: Oh, my gosh.
1: Unfortunately, Representative Stein's expired. Zoning. Representative Salazar's recognized. Yes.
6: And giving contracts with no transparency is exactly the reason why you shut down USAID. So practice what you preach. I've yielded my
10: She gets to scream now, too?
6: Chairman, can you take down your word? I'll give you some time. I'll give you some of my time. Then you just...
10: Okay.
6: Just
10: but God, what kind
6: energy.
10: Of thing is this? What is this? You get asked questions for 5 minutes and you don't get time to answer. It's not a hearing.
1: I think you said clown
10: like
1: show
10: a dunk
1: before.
10: Tank? What is this?
6: I don't have to tell you.
0: Dunk tank.
10: I've even used their time. How can I answer the question? They don't even give me time. I've had to use their time to answer your questions.
6: Yes.
10: All right, whatever.
6: All right, so I don't need to tell you that in my community, the city that I represent, the city of Miami, you're
0: yeah, there's Salazar.
6: Illustrious. Representatives, and that we're very proud of you, not only the Cuban Americans, but the Hispanic Americans in
10: why is she leaving? I'm going to answer her question. Oh, she's got okay. I got it. Well, thank you for coming.
0: Just clowning on him.
2: Just
0: good for Rubio.
2: Harp, harp, harp.
0: I know.
2: She sounds like a 15-year-old girl. I don't know how old she is.
0: I don't know either.
2: But that's Look brutal. That's ugly.
0: Yeah. So there you go.
2: He handles it so well. He just does.
0: I know.
2: My shoes. What?
0: What are we talking about?
2: Well, why?
0: There was the whole big story a few months ago that Trump bought floor shines for everybody.
2: Yeah.
0: And people that never had them before are like, oh my gosh, these shoes are incredible.
2: Yeah, great shoes.
0: Yeah, all of a sudden it was like a thing. Very funny. All right, we got to move on.
6: Anybody
0: thing. Yeah. All right. We do it a couple of times a day. Go around the table. May not be the biggest story out there, but it caught your attention. Scotty, what's your story here?
2: When Texas Attorney General Ken Paxton won the primary last week, defeating long-term Senator John Cronin. I never can say that.
0: Cornyn.
2: Why can't I say that? Cornyn, yes. It was reported how Cronin was gracious in defeat.
0: You said Cronin, like Kevin Cronin.
2: Kevin Cronin.
0: He's singing for REO now?
2: Yes. That's his job. They don't have to change the moniker that way. Anyway, he promised to support the Republican ticket. That was good. It was the right thing to do. But now, all of a sudden, he's decided to post on his personal page, Libertarian Ted Brown is now courting dissatisfied conservative voters in the U.S.
0: Ooh.
2: Texas Senate race. This is according to Houston Public Media, by the way. That does not like you're supporting the Republican ticket, does it? Now, he says that's fake news. And they're saying, well, no, it's not fake news. You haven't taken it down. The report now is he was commenting on wasn't saying he was promoting the Libertarian. It said he shared an article promoting him. See, he didn't personally do it. He just shared the article instructing people to vote for the Libertarian.
0: Okay.
2: These guys are the worst, aren't they?
0: Man, oh, man.
2: Oh, my gosh. Just,
0: so a little bitter.
2: Yeah, and you know, it goes without saying, but you do this whole, I'll support the candidate no matter who it is, but then underhandedly do something like that. Give me a break, man.
0: And he said, yeah, I'm going to support
2: the
0: Republican.
2: But so I wasn't supporting Libertarian. I was just merely giving this, offering it up to you.
0: So is John Cronin, is he the brother of Kevin Cronin of REO?
2: Yes.
0: Or Cornyn Cronin?
2: He was in REO Reimagined.
0: Got it. So even though Paxton's the guy, he said he would roll with the changes. But now he's not, it doesn't seem. Is that what we're getting to here?
2: Yeah. It's REO Reimagined with John Cronin.
0: Oh, God. Oh, now we got to get the line.
2: I don't know why I struggle with his name so much, but I do.
0: We all have them.
2: I look at it and I think I know what it is.
0: Yeah.
2: But I look at it and it doesn't come out that way. Because it doesn't. The spelling looks weird to me, but anyway.
0: And then you feel the pressure.
2: Yeah, well, and I prefer the John Cronin thing, actually.
0: Yeah. How about time for me to fly?
2: Even if you lose an election, people, listen to me. You keep together, you hold each other, and you always ride the storm out. Yes!
0: Right. Yes.
2: I'm going to do something for you right now called Time for Me to Fly. I know about it.
0: See, that's the better one, yes.
2: I got my butt handed to me. Oh, my.
0: Man, oh, man.
2: Ah.
0: Too early for a block party weekend. Sorry, dude.
2: The John Cronin band.
0: Yes. He's got time now. That's all he wanted to do, that cover band. Now is the time.
2: Rehearsal was tough before.
0: Yeah. For my story, just for fun, they come out with these every year. Uber does. They mention the weirdest things that were left in Ubers.
2: Oh, yeah, these are great.
0: Ankle monitor, sack of marbles, oxygen tank.
2: What?
0: An oxygen tank.
2: Well, that would be life-threatening, I would think.
0: Maybe.
2: If you left that in there.
0: Maybe.
2: Yeah.
0: A brand new mini fridge.
2: Brand new?
0: Yes, brand new.
2: Oh, man.
0: Live fish.
2: They were.
0: Two trees, like little trees. This is interesting. A textured photo with a rhinestone picture of Jesus. Not quite sure what that means.
2: Maybe he's just trying to pass it on to the driver.
0: Maybe.
2: Yeah.
0: A pool stick in a case.
2: Darn it. Where's my pool stick?
0: That's a serious player.
2: I know.
0: If you see somebody walking in with those, do not ever put money on the table.
2: No.
0: You best just go away. A bald cap was left in an Uber.
2: A bald cap?
0: No, a bald.
2: Bald cap?
0: Yeah, like to make you look bald.
2: Oh, wow. Who would want that?
0: I know. It made no sense to me. I mean, you could see someone leaving this, but man, I'd never even heard of a 2-pound bag of blue raspberry gushers.
2: That's a lot of them.
0: Ooh, buddy.
2: That's a lot of gushing.
0: Handcuffs.
2: Yeah.
0: Wonder if they were.
2: Yeah, of course they were.
0: Fuzzy.
2: Well, yeah, they were intended for that purpose, I'm sure.
0: Yeah.
2: Mm-hmm.
0: You into that?
2: No. No. I read Gerald's game. That's all I needed to know.
0: Okay.
2: That's crazy. Handcuff and then have a heart attack.
0: Have you ever heard of pelvis implants?
2: What?
0: Pelvis implants.
2: Pelvis implants?
0: Yes.
2: No.
0: Left in an Uber.
2: Huh.
0: Two wedding gowns.
2: Yeah, she got chickened out.
0: 20 pounds of duck sausage. Are you joking? Wow.
2: Duck sausage?
0: Yes. Mm-hmm.
2: Never had it myself.
0: Well, there's all sorts of rankings with this, too. Somebody left a meat slicer in there. But they said, okay, who forgets what cities forget the most? If you had to guess.
2: Who forgets what?
0: Big cities.
2: Chicago.
0: That's third. New York's first.
2: Yeah, of course.
0: Then Miami. San Francisco, L.A. round out the top five. Yeah. And then they do the lost items that peak on certain days, which is just kind of interesting. People most likely to forget their IDs and wallets on Mondays, headphones Tuesdays, chargers on Wednesdays, bags on Thursdays, keys on Friday, phones on Saturdays, and then glasses on Sundays.
2: Oh, boy.
0: So there you go. Look at your glasses. That would suck.
2: Got to check, man, before you get out.
0: People don't do it. They're in a hurry or they're hammered or something.
2: Yeah.
0: Just part of it. All right. Oh, my gosh. Nimrod's in the news. A woman who banned herself from a casino. You got to hear this story. It's coming right up.
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0: 93.3. 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
19: 5:30 eastbound at Dal Rock. We've got road work today in the right lane, so give yourself a couple extra minutes as you pass through. Right lane's blocked on 35E northbound Harry Hines Raceway with a couple extra minutes for you as well. Working in the carpool lane today, so it's blocked southbound 75 at Beltline. And 35E southbound at Teasley Lane in Denton, we have road work in the right lane, and that's about a five-minute backup. With WBAP First Traffic, I'm...
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0: The Markley Van Camp and Robin Show. Hey, if you're waking up in the middle of the night, you're like, oh gosh, is this just life now? Never going to get a good night's sleep. 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
0: News update. A California tech company CEO was arrested for allegedly supplying U.S. equipment to Iran's nuclear and military establishment. Jashid Ghami, 63, a dual Iranian and U.S. citizen, residing in Newport Coast, California, is charged with conspiracy to violate the International Emergency Economic Powers Act. God. Allegedly procured sophisticated U.S. origin networking, security, and encryption equipment for Iranian customers, including the Iranian regime's nuclear and military establishment.
1: All right.
0: All right, what?
1: I mean, back in the old days, you would have been hung for this.
0: Yeah.
1: You know?
0: Mm-hmm.
1: Lock this guy up forever.
0: As alleged, he enriched himself by supplying U.S. technology to the Atomic Energy Organization of Iran and other sanctioned entities responsible for Iran's nuclear program. Wow.
1: Makes me sick to my stomach.
0: Oh, yeah. I wonder how much this is going to get covered in legacy media. Because sometimes you'll see stories like this, and you're like, okay, this is massive. That's a huge story.
1: I saw the story. You sent it today. I saw it early. I hadn't heard about this. I mean, I got my head in this crap all the time.
0: I know. Yeah.
1: You know, and I saw none of it.
0: Yeah. More on it later. We got to get the Nimrods. Here we go.
2: When the going gets tough.
3: Damn it, this is too hard.
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3: I love the poorly educated.
0: All right. Nimrods in the News. We go to Pennsylvania, where a woman had banned herself from a casino. You can do that.
1: Yeah, you can.
0: Say, I can't be trusted. Right. Got a problem? I'm banning myself. Well, that was a lifetime ban she self-imposed, okay, in 2019. Well, she went to the casino. Mm-hmm. She won the jackpot.
1: Oh.
0: And then was escorted out. And here's the crappy reporting. We don't know if she kept it or not from this slot machine.
1: Well, that would be the only thing I want to know.
0: Well, Madeline Bartos from CNN doesn't have that update yet. But we'll be looking for that. Holy smokes. It says by law they can't award them.
1: I know.
0: We'll see it. That's Nimrods in the News.
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18: On the ones.
20: In Denton, southbound I-35E at Teasley Lane, they're doing some road construction in the right lane. A couple of minute backup to 377 Fort Worth Drive. At northbound I-35E at Raceway Harry Hines in Dallas, road work in the right lane. Traffic is a little sluggish from Regal Row. Just south of downtown, westbound 175 at Bear Street, watch for road crews in the right lane. And got an accident working in Kaufman County. This is on the westbound side of I-20 at County Road 130. They're taking up the right lane, just the left lane's getting by. Seeing about a five-minute delay in that area. With WBAP First Traffic and Weather on the Ones, I'm Dave Allen.
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23: From the WBAP On-Time Experts 24-7 Weather Center, we've got some pop-up thunderstorms in the forecast today. Southeast winds and near 90 degrees this afternoon. Low tonight, 72, and mid-80s tomorrow. Increasing storm chances into this weekend, especially on Saturday. Some places you could see some 1-inch rains with low 80s on Saturday. 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
19: It's 85 degrees in Dallas and 85 in Fort Worth. News brought to you by Trajan Wealth. At least one person is dead after an Iranian drone attack on Kuwait's main airport. Jonathan Savage has the latest.
24: The attack on the Kuwait airport passenger building came as part of back-and-forth attacks between the United States and Iran. The U.S. had fired a missile into the engine room of an oil tanker trying to breach the American blockade and targeted an Iranian military station on Keshem Island in the Strait of Hormuz. Jonathan Savage, Fox News.
19: 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An iconic retailer is making a comeback.
25: Macy's is reporting signs of its turnaround strategy working. Sales rose in the recent quarter. Earnings topped expectations. CEO Tony Spring says customers are responding at Macy's and its Bloomingdale's chain, which he says is leading in modern luxury. Janique Hoselda, Fox News.
19: Checking stocks on Wall Street, the Dow is down 423 points, NASDAQ in the red by 206, S&P 500 down by 39. I'm Mike Traina. 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
4: The Markley, Van Camp, and Robbins Show. 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
5: Yep.
4: There is Scott Robbins.
5: Hello.
4: Okay, keeping an eye on what's going on. Big hearing at Capitol Hill. Treasury Secretary Scott Bessent taking a question from, Pocahontas.
5: Oh, no.
4: Elizabeth Warren.
5: Here comes some overdramatic nonsense.
4: About Trump's stock purchases, something about that. I have not heard it. I can play it if you want, Scott. It's all up to you.
5: Of course, I want to hear it, yeah.
4: Okay.
6: Secretary Bessent, you said last year, any private citizen traded the way members of Congress do, quote, the SEC would be knocking on their door. So my question is, should the SEC be knocking on President Trump's door to start an investigation over this trade?
7: Again, if this body wants to ban individual stock trading, which I would advocate for yourselves, start there. And if you want legislative action to continue, that's your prerogative.
6: So it's our prerogative. So you would support our saying that President Trump should be investigated over this?
7: I would support you getting your house in order, Senator.
6: And how about the White House getting its house in order?
7: Again,
6: would you support that investigation?
7: Please lead by example.
4: That's pretty good response.
5: Yeah.
4: She's trying to get a gotcha on him. He already answered the question.
5: But the thing about it is she is guilty of sin of this.
4: Oh, yeah, she's
5: one
4: herself.
5: Of the worst violators.
4: Oh, yeah.
5: For her to cast any sort of stones from where she sits on this.
4: Yeah, you said before, yeah, I think it should be that way for everybody. Okay.
5: You know, that is no fear of repercussion. That is no fear of the media getting a hold of the story and putting her feet to the fire.
4: Yeah, because they're in her pocket.
5: Exactly. You show no fear. You just say stuff like this. You're guilty of it.
4: Yes. Oh, the DNC would make sure that legacy media will never go with
5: that. Get your own house in order.
4: I guess it goes on.
6: I would like to see the President of the United States lead by example. You say there should be an investigation when that kind of activity takes place. How about we start with the White House?
7: President
6: Trump bought tens of thousands of dollars worth of stock in Robin Hood and the Bank of New York Mellon Corporation, known as BNY. On April 6th, your Treasury Department announced it had chosen the financial agent to implement the new Trump accounts program, BNY, and its partner, Robin Hood. Both stocks, of course, have risen since then. So, Secretary Bessent, let me ask you a different question.
4: These
6: stock purchases that Trump made were made using inside information. Would that be illegal?
7: I'm not a lawyer. I'm not going to speak to that. And I think,
6: would it be worth investigating? You don't have to be a lawyer.
7: Why don't we investigate many people on this committee, Senator?
6: The White House should have to follow the same set of rules already the law.
7: I think you should get your house in order here.
6: My house is in order. Thank you, Mr. Secretary.
7: And you should have your fellow committee members, mostly on your side of the aisle, do the same.
5: Yeah, you first.
4: Ugh.
5: Yeah, I mean, again, lead by example. Here, I'm doing it, and I demand these other people do it. Not I'm doing it. And I demand these other people are investigated because I'm doing the same thing.
4: Yeah, she was going,
5: if not worse,
4: gotcha on Trump.
5: That's the thing. They wake up in the morning thinking about Trump. They go to bed at night thinking about Trump. They have dreams about Trump. They can't get Trump out of their brain to argue anything else without dragging him into it. They can't.
4: Most of the time, that's
5: I would say almost all the time it is.
4: Again, dude, I'm going to say this every time you say that. Yeah. It won't matter who's next. They'll be the next fascist. They will.
5: Well,
4: they called Romney a fascist.
5: Well,
4: they did.
5: Jeez. You forget about that, but you're right. I mean, you're probably right. It just seems to be double that.
4: It is because Trump puts it in their face.
5: You could say, well, it's going to rain this weekend.
4: More.
5: Yeah, it's going to rain, but how about Trump walking in the rain? Then what?
4: Yeah, there is TDS. I mean,
5: insane.
4: The hatred is next level.
5: My God.
4: But as far as going after, they're going to go after whoever doesn't have the same ideology.
5: A party that lacks ideas, any ideas, besides attack Trump. That's the idea.
4: So yesterday we were talking about the big blow up at 60 Minutes with Scott Pelley and the new boss.
5: Yes.
4: And then the word was late yesterday, Scott Pelley fired. Yeah, and they're saying, well, but he got fired for just telling off his bosses and speaking the truth.
5: What truth?
4: Well, saying that they were murdering 60 Minutes.
5: He's an arrogant, selfish, entitled jackass.
4: Well, if you watch
5: got the boot.
4: Any of his interviews.

0: interviews. It was very slanted.
1: So arrogant, too. Yeah, of course it was.
0: And then no tough questions for people on the left, time and time again. Remember the whole thing with Biden? I wonder.
1: Yeah.
0: And Biden, don't. That whole thing? Yeah. I think he was talking about Putin. And then a year later, was he talking about Iran? It was the same thing. The follow-up would be, that's it?
1: Yeah.
0: Not, if this happens, this also, you're just saying, like, is that a threat? But he never really followed up.
1: No.
0: You listen to it back.
2: And I wonder, Mr. President, what you would say to him if he is considering using chemical or tactical nuclear weapons.
3: Don't.
0: A year later?
3: Don't.
2: I wonder, what is your message to Hezbollah, and its backer, Iran?
0: Yeah.
3: Don't.
0: So a year later, you give one extra don't? That's it? Journal man has nothing to follow up. Well, you said that to Putin, and it didn't work.
1: Yeah, and again,
0: you know what? I know exactly what will push your button.
1: What's that?
0: Because I remember it, and I don't know if you remember it as well.
1: This Pelley again?
0: Well, when Pelley did the Wake Forest commencement speech, that was overly dramatic and just full of falsehood BS. Because this is who this guy really is.
1: Oh, I know, yeah.
0: Oh, yeah. Roll it. Oh, don't freeze up on me now.
1: Now's not the time.
0: It is really not the time. Because if it does, I have to restart the entire thing.
1: And then you'll have to chuck it out the window, like you've been threatening to do for a while now. So.
0: Well, I'm going to punch it first, and then I'm going to chuck it. If you don't mind.
1: It's the old punch and chuck.
0: Oh, yeah. I'm going to try to restart the thing. We'll see.
1: Well, and again, I mean, for anybody else, your average Joe, anybody sitting there right now, us, for instance, or you or anybody else who has a job, if you go in and your CEO is standing there or the person in charge is standing there, and you light him up like he did, you say the things he said, and you think you're going to get away with it? I honestly, I didn't know if they were going to fire him or not. I thought they certainly had grounds to let him go.
0: Yeah, okay. How would I say it? All right, if you say, I'm trying to think of who would have had the juice at the time, who was like really big. And I want to say Matt Lauer. The Today Show before all the Me Too stuff. Yeah, but say 2 years before that.
1: Yeah.
0: And they would have brought in a new boss. Yeah. And Matt Lauer would have gone in and said, you know what? You're a bleeping joke. You shouldn't even have this job. You know what? He would have kept his job.
1: Yeah, you're probably right. And he wasn't part of an investigative team or anything either. It was him. He was the guy.
0: It depends on how much you carry, how much clout you carry, and how much, you know, value you bring to whatever organization it is.
1: Well, I feel like Scott Pelley thought he was that guy.
0: That's what I'm saying.
1: Yeah.
0: That he thought he, well, I'm Scott Pelley.
1: There's a new sheriff in town at CBS, though, and they're not having it.
0: No.
1: And apparently this guy, and I can't think of his name now, reached out to him and said, hey, man, listen.
0: Nick Bilton?
1: Yeah, we got off on the wrong foot, and let's have a conversation. And Pelley basically told him to go pound sand.
0: Yeah.
1: Yeah, and I'm not talking to you. And okay, all right, we tried.
0: Yeah. Ooh, we have a restart.
1: Oh, is that what that was?
0: Yeah.
1: Okay, I thought that was our new sounder.
0: No, we're rebooting on the fly to see if... I don't know why it works this way. I really don't.
1: Because...
0: Well, I mean...
1: I know. Every radio show this happens to, though. You know that.
0: No, it doesn't.
1: Of course it does.
0: No. I joke off there and say, and I say, it's like Jack White. He always said, I want a guitar that's like out of tune and comes out of tune easy. I want to fight it all show long. I don't want a great guitar that stays in tune. I think fighting is part of it. Right, and that's exactly what we are with the equipment.
1: Yes, that's right.
0: It'd be too easy the other way.
1: We don't need easy.
0: I mean, who needs right. two fists in a fight?
1: Right, right.
0: Well, one tied behind your back.
1: Running up the hill every day is fun.
0: Well, yeah, we all love the challenge.
1: Exactly.
0: You kidding me?
1: Yes.
0: All right, well, either that or maybe the computer has good taste and say, I can't play that Scott Pelley clip again. I can't take it. Again, this is Wake Forest and the overly dramatic.
2: But in this moment.
0: Hey, it works.
2: This moment, this morning, our sacred rule of law is under attack. Journalism.
0: By the way, and this... This was a year ago. This wasn't like 2020, the summer of love BS. Mm-hmm. Oh, no, Scott Pelley had no problem with that.
2: Is under attack. Universities are under attack. Freedom of speech under attack.
0: Why didn't you bring that up in 2020?
2: Fear is reaching through our schools, our businesses, our homes, and into our private thoughts.
0: Well, dude, that's like a paid actor.
1: Yeah.
0: The dramatics.
1: Yeah.
0: Golly.
2: The fear to speak in America. Power can rewrite history with grotesque false narratives.
0: You mean like the COVID vaccine will stop COVID? You can't pass it on once you get the vaccine? You mean a lie like that, Scott, that you helped
2: they
0: perpetrate?
2: They can make criminals heroes. And heroes,
1: George Floyd.
2: Criminals. Mm-hmm. Power can change the definition of the words we use to describe reality.
0: You mean like women? Yeah. What about that?
1: Yeah, well.
0: Oh, no.
2: Diversity is now described as illegal. Equity is to be shunned. Inclusion is a dirty word.
0: Because it's race-based hiring. That's against the law.
1: So boring and predictable. So, you know.
0: That this whole thing is an embarrassment to 60 Minutes. It should be.
2: This is an old playbook, my friends.
0: Oh, yes.
2: There's nothing new in this.
0: What a freaking hack.
1: Wow. Goodbye. Good riddance.
0: Oh, yeah.
1: I hear that, I get pissed off. I would kind of, I hate to see people lose their jobs. I hate it when that happens. I don't wish ill will on it. Here's the thing, too, and I thought about
0: this.
1: But
0: you love this. Admit it.
1: I do. I'm sorry, I do.
0: You do.
1: I
0: don't blame you.
1: And I'm applauding.
0: He should be fired. He sucks.
1: I was thinking about this on the way in today, the Pelly thing, and journalism in general, and the people who take themselves, and the egomaniacs that take themselves seriously like him, right?
0: Mm-hmm.
1: Like he's the, be-all. I worked with a lot of people in a lot of newsrooms over the years.
0: Yeah.
1: And I learned after the fact that I'm going to guess, because I was not politically astute at that time. I was just a dumb music DJ, right?
0: Yeah.
1: Just going in and doing whatever.
0: Mm-hmm.
1: And I wasn't paying that much attention. But I realize now that I would say 95% were liberal.
0: Probably.
1: And now that I know, now that a lot of them are done and not doing it anymore, and their social media pages reflect mm-hmm. that. And it's just one of those things where it's like you don't even think about it at the time.
0: Well, I know some that are actually conservative.
1: I do too, which I was just going to say.
0: Because they've always been sort of common sense.
1: But
0: common sense 30 years ago doesn't play today.
1: You didn't know that then because they're out there doing it.
0: Yeah.
1: Now they don't have a problem with it. I mean, I look at some of these news organizations, they're ridiculous.
0: Man, we got to get to the story where a town doesn't have anyone running for mayor.
1: Uh-oh.
0: And the five stories we're watching today. Coming up.
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0: Ah, summer. 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
10: Heading into downtown Dallas, an accident on northbound I-35E at Colorado Boulevard. This has the right lane block. Traffic starting to stack up right around East 8th Street. That'll cost you a couple of minutes. On eastbound 635 at Plano Road, there's a wreck. Two right lanes are blocked. It's about a 3 to 4 minute delay now from Miller Road, Royal Lane. In Richardson, road construction on 75, both northbound and southbound between Beltline Road and Spring Valley Road. Crews are working in the HOV lanes. And in Rowlett, eastbound I-30 approaching Horizon Road, construction in the right lane. Traffic is slowing across the Lake Ray Hubbard Bridge from Bass Pro Drive. With WBAP First Traffic, I'm Dave Allen.
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17: For the ninth year in a row, Finland has been named the happiest country in the world. That's according to the World Happiness Report put out every year by the Wellbeing Research Center at the University of Oxford in the UK. Two other Nordic nations, Iceland and Denmark, came in at numbers 2 and 3. Now, having spent quite a bit of time in these countries over my 2.5 decades as a journalist, I can tell you that this is not at all that surprising. There's an entirely different way of thinking in these countries. We before me, you might say. In other words, the mentality is less adversarial and much more, we're all in this together. One other interesting thing that came up was that no matter where someone lived, the more time they spent on social media, the less happy they were. Want to smile? It's simple. Put your phone away for a bit. I'm Dr. Sanjay Gupta, helping you live a better life.
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0: The Markley Van Camp and Robbins Show. Jamie Markley, David Van Camp on vacation. There's Scott Robbins. And now, the five stories we're watching today.
1: One, two, three, four, five.
0: Story number five. California tech CEO is arrested for allegedly supplying equipment to Iranian nuclear programs.
2: Jeez.
0: Jashid Ghami, 63, dual Iranian and U.S. citizen residing in Newport Coast, California, is charged with conspiracy to violate the International Emergency Economic Powers Act. That from the U.S. Department of Justice today.
2: Let's find out what else he knows and who else he knows.
0: No kidding.
2: Because he probably knows a lot. And there are ways to get people to talk. I mean, they're not fun, but there are ways.
0: Wow, you're going after it now.
2: Well, you know what? You can't do that. There's got to be an example made here of some kind.
0: 100%.
2: I mean, when you're doing that spy crap and you're helping out Iran, no.
0: I know.
2: No, you face the harshest of punishments, yes.
0: Yeah. Story number four. In New York, Democrats keep redefining reality. New York Democrats have advanced legislation that would replace traditional terms like mother, father, and paternity throughout portions of the state family law. As an example, under the proposal, mother would become gestating parent, father would just become parent.
2: Yeah, well, of course, dad's not going to get a big title, you know.
0: No.
2: Yeah.
0: Get that. Who needs a dad?
2: Well, I was just going to say that. You don't need him anyway.
0: Speaking of no father figure, in Florida, state is targeting teen takeovers and their organizers. Because you've seen these happen all over the place. It's a mess. Man, at Clearwater Beach, that was like a riot. You got fights, property damage, violence, shootings.
2: Yep.
0: And so you got statewide prosecutors in Florida developing plans to investigate and prosecute those responsible for planning, coordinating, and inciting the disturbances.
2: Unbelievable.
0: Forget where we're at. Oh, story two?
2: Yeah.
0: Bakersfield, California. Hostage situation at a bank. And the guy's dead. The suspect.
2: The guy who robbed the bank. I was trying to rob the bank anyway?
0: Yes.
2: Golly.
0: Yeah.
2: When was the last time you heard about a guy robbing a bank? It's been a while.
0: Yes,
2: I mean, you just don't hear about it anymore.
0: Especially with hostages.
2: Yeah,
0: yes.
2: The cashless world we live in. And, you know, it's weird. Okay, well.
0: And then story number one, California. It's a big night for, well, Steve Hilton and Spencer Pratt. And a lot of people didn't even think it was possible. But Hilton's got a real shot at being the governor of California, and Spencer Pratt has a real shot at being the mayor of
2: LA. Wouldn't that be
0: something?
2: Wow. If California did that, man.
0: Yes. Well, the voting is not done yet because you've got the mail-in ballots. They're going to be coming in for days.
2: What's the deal with that? I mean, I don't understand that. This is election day. Everything needs to be counted. Everything.
0: In pretty much every other country, that's the way it happens.
2: But we're still waiting for ballots to come in. What?
0: This is the Markley, Van Camp, and Robbins Show.
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6: The U.S. checks Iran for its continued terror attacks in the Middle East. 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
5: On the ones.
7: Eastbound 635 at Plano Road, an accident in the two right lanes. Traffic is backed up to Miller Road, Royal Lane, just under a five-minute delay. In downtown or just south of downtown, northbound I-35 via Colorado Boulevard, there's a wreck. It's in the right lane, 2 to 3 minute backup to East 8th Street. Northbound I-35 via Raceway Harry Hines, you got construction crews taking up the right lane, just some heavy traffic in that area. Also in Midlothian on northbound Highway 67 at Shiloh Road, they got road work underway. The right lane is closed. With WBAP First Traffic and Weather on the Ones, I'm Dave Allen.
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6: Your forecast from the WBAP on-time experts 24-7 Weather Center. Today, mostly sunny with isolated showers and thunderstorms, high near 91. Tonight, partly cloudy with isolated showers and thunderstorms again, low around 72. Tomorrow, partly sunny with widely scattered showers and thunderstorms, high near 88. It's 86 degrees in both Dallas and Fort Worth. The U.S. and Iran trading another round of strikes. Jay Yinks has details.
10: Overnight, Iran attacked Kuwait and Bahrain with missiles and drones. At least one person was killed and more than 60 wounded. An additional wave of Iranian drones attempting to attack U.S. forces in Kuwait failed to impact intended targets. The Iranian attacks were in response to U.S. strikes that targeted Keshem Island in the Persian Gulf, according to the IRGC.
6: Iranian officials also say there will be no deal until Israel stops retaliating attacks on Hezbollah in Lebanon. Your money news brought to you by NetWorthRadio.com. Walmart is dethroned as America's largest company.
11: Amazon, the e-commerce and cloud computing giant, is now number one on Fortune 500's list of America's largest companies measured by revenue. It took over the spot from Walmart, which held the title for 13 years. Walmart is now second, followed by United Health Group, then Apple and Alphabet. Janine Coselda, Fox News.
6: 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The NASDAQ is down 176 to 26,918. 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
0: Around 1 in 5 young people using AI chatbots for mental health issues. 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We'll talk live with an expert about that at 6:47.
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21: You ever wake up in the middle of the night, or maybe first thing in the morning, and notice drool on your pillow? Unless you're sleeping next to someone who hasn't already seen all your good, bad, and ugly, it's probably not that big a deal and not anything to worry about, unless it's something that just started happening recently. When people drool at night, it's often because of a stuffy nose, acid reflux, or being a mouth breather. People who sleep on their stomach or side are more likely to drool than someone who sleeps on their back. But in some cases, drooling at night can be a warning sign of something more serious, like dental issues, sleep apnea, or even early symptoms of Parkinson's disease. If you're at all concerned about this, the best place to start is with an ENT doctor, an ears, nose, and throat doctor. They can recommend a sleep study to possibly get some answers. I'm Dr. Sanjay Gupta, helping you live a better life.
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0: Markley Van Camp and Robin Show. I'm Jamie Markley, the Gen Xer. David Van Camp, the millennial on vacation. There's the sexy boomer, Scott Robbins. Just looking at different news updates. Scott Pelley is getting ripped.
2: And he should be getting ripped.
0: All over online. Apparently, he said something in an interview where he had been in combat in Afghanistan. And I've been in combat in Iraq. I've been in the war zone in Ukraine multiple times, risking my life and the happiness of my family because of my devotion to the broadcast.
2: Oh, God.
0: People are like, you pompous, whatever.
2: Dial it down.
0: In combat. They're like, wait a second. That's stolen valor. Are you joking?
2: Yeah.
0: To say you're in combat? You haven't been anywhere. Yeah, I'm reading different quotes from different people. Molly Hemingway, this propaganda clown falsely claimed to have served in combat in multiple theaters because he read TV lines near rear. Real soldiers.
2: Yeah.
0: Low-rent Brian Williams behavior. Wow. Molly Hemingway is very good at what she does.
2: She is.
0: I'm sure someone like that, that does have journalistic integrity, looks at a Scott Pelley and just rolls their eyes. Yeah, Sean Davis wrote, he was never in combat anywhere. How can you be, like, that lost to think you could say, I was in combat? Like, no self-awareness. To know how that's going to be taken. You weren't in combat,
2: no,
0: dude.
2: But you've been telling yourself and that story so many times, you believe it after a certain point, I'm sure. Because you were there covering something.
0: Wow.
2: You know, I mean, the guy, listen, he is a pompous, arrogant jackass. There's no doubt about that. None whatsoever.
0: You know who agrees?
2: Who's that?
0: Michael Schellenberger. Who used to be on the left. He was Obama's climate guy.
2: Yeah.
0: Now independent journalist, and he takes the craft serious, said that he should have been fired. He betrayed journalistic principles in platforming debunked science, in being closed-minded and dogmatic, and behaving like a pompous ass.
2: Yeah.
0: Wow.
2: He was.
0: Yeah, and he wrote, oh man, I'm going to have to read this later. I'm just seeing this now. Schellenberger wrote a whole piece on his website about 60 Minutes. Says it was the most prestigious TV news program in America, but a new review of the last 20 years of its reporting reveals serious inaccuracies and partisan bias on immigration, transgenderism, climate change, COVID, Russiagate, the Hunter Biden laptop, and more.
2: Mm-hmm.
0: I think that's what we were talking about yesterday. It's just a shell of its former self.
2: The Leslie Stahl interview with Trump was embarrassing.
0: Oh, that was...
2: When the laptop was brought up.
0: Dude,
2: that was one of the most embarrassing things ever. This is 60 Minutes. Beep, beep, beep, beep.
0: Right.
2: Do you know who we are?
0: Yeah. What Scott Pelley tried to do to the moms, I want to get their name right. What is it? The Moms for Liberty.
2: Okay.
0: That whole hit piece.
2: Oh.
0: They're trying to say, listen, you have this ideology, and we've seen it play out. over years. And it's like, well, Libs of TikTok reports on it all the time.
2: Yep.
0: The sexually charged book in grade schools. And parents got together. You listen to this clip now. You're like, this guy was lost and a partisan hack.
1: We love teachers. My children have had the best teachers. I've had the greatest teachers that have influenced and impacted me. But there are rogue teachers in America's classrooms right now.
3: Rogue teachers.
1: Rogue teachers.
4: Parents Correct. Send their children to school to be educated, not indoctrinated into ideology.
3: What ideology are they being indoctrinated into?
1: Let's just say children in America cannot read.
22: They often dodged questions with talking points.
3: You're being evasive.
4: 21% of Hispanic students are reading on grade level.
3: You're being evasive. What ideology are the children being indoctrinated into? What is your fear?
4: I think parents' fears are realized. They're looking at these books where sexual discussions are happening with their children at younger and younger ages.
22: Tiffany Justice read from sexually explicit books written for older teens, but found in a few lower schools. Most people wouldn't want them in a lower school. But in a tactic of outrage politics, Moms for Liberty takes a kernel of truth and concludes these examples are not rare mistakes, but a plot to sexualize children.
3: Your critics say that you have...
0: Yes. And that's exactly what we saw.
2: What? Good riddance. The more I hear about things I've forgotten about.
0: Exactly.
2: You know, get out.
0: Yeah.
2: And maybe Barry Weiss is going to clean that mess up after all.
0: Who knows?
2: Golly.
0: Oh, I got it.
2: And by the
0: way,
2: they are also protected from any consequence of what they were doing.
0: Oh, yeah.
2: And the little club they're in, it's just, okay, go, bye.
0: As far as I know, and maybe it did happen, I don't think so. Did they ever come out and say, you know what? When Trump said that Hunter Biden laptop could be verified and we say it couldn't, we were wrong on that.
2: No, I never remember
0: We should
2: that.
0: Have been better on that.
2: Maybe they did, but I don't remember it. I certainly don't remember it. I
0: know they didn't
2: it.
0: Say Moms for Liberty were onto something there.
2: Just
0: no.
2: It's really ridiculous. So, good riddance, bye.
0: Okay.
2: When's Leslie Stahl? When are they going to boot her?
0: Yeah, no kidding.
2: That's, jeez.
0: I mentioned this town that doesn't have a mayor, and no one's running for mayor. It's kind of wild.
2: Nobody wants
0: Long Island. Yes, Bayville. It sits on Long Island Sound. As it says in the story, a quaint North Shore village around 7,000 people. As the town gets ready to vote for mayor this year, a strange thing has occurred. There are no candidates. And they talk to some people. They're like, we don't know what's going to happen here.
24: It's ridiculous. I've never seen anything like this.
25: Ask them to run for office. They don't want to do it. So they don't pay attention. When you don't pay attention, this is what happens.
26: You get a lot of people writing in, people who are not qualified.
25: Some guy comes up there with 50 of his closest friends. He's your mayor. If 100 people get one write in each, it's a tie. So it's a strange situation.
0: The old mayor said the job was time consuming. It doesn't pay much. You get $5,000.
2: Oh.
0: You know, yeah. I was concerned there was going to be no mayor, but man, I didn't have the time.
2: Well, somebody may get the mayor's may win that doesn't want the job.
0: Yes.
2: That's very possible.
0: No kidding.
2: Gee whiz.
0: Might want to pay a little more.
2: Yeah. Drum up some business.
0: Something. Yeah. We'll see.
2: Maybe Swalwell could move there and run. Something he can win.
0: I forgot about Swalwell. He just vanished, hasn't he?
2: He has, yes.
0: Yeah.
2: You know, and really, when you think about Swalwell, I mean, the reason that you see what's going on in California, a lot of it has to do with the fact that Swalwell dropped out. He was the presumptive nominee.
0: Oh, that's right.
2: I mean, Baccaria certainly was the guy who benefited from that.
0: Oh, there's no doubt.
2: You know, that's
0: he's not very good.
2: He's
0: bad.
2: Terrible. But the thing about Baccaria is, I it seems to me he was like in fifth place, and all of a sudden he's first.
0: Yes.
2: I mean, just like that.
0: Yeah. It's like all
2: just
0: the
2: like
0: juice
2: out
0: behind
2: in,
0: him.
2: Out in. Yeah, yeah. Just like that. And so
0: it's like the power brokers decided, all right, that's the guy.
2: All right, we're going to go with Baccaria, and there you go.
0: Yeah. All right, you ready for your three
2: I got to
0: now?
2: Quit saying that because that's not really his name, but it's...
0: It's not. It's...
2: Yeah, I know.
0: What is his name?
2: Becerra. Okay. So I'm going to call him Baccaria. That's why I call him Baccaria.
0: Just stick with that. That's
2: much
0: better
2: easier
0: off,
2: for me. Yeah.
0: Yes, there you go. All right, here we go.
22: Are you ready? 1, 2, 3, it's the three most important news stories of the day.
27: I hit the trifecta.
22: Well, at least according to Scott Robbins. It's the trifecta on the Markley, Van Camp, and Robbins Show.
0: Every day about this time, Scott Robbins' top three stories, helped by his hero.
28: I'm Casey Kasem.
2: Hey, Casey Kasem.
28: I'm ready.
2: I thought you were going to be with David.
28: Three.
2: Okay, fine. Then we'll talk about it. That's fine.
0: He said no.
2: I know he said no, but I mean, I just
28: three.
2: Assumed they would vacation together. Okay, fine. Chicago high school graduate has claimed that she was booted out of her graduation ceremony.
0: Oh, no.
2: And she's had her diploma withheld, too.
0: Hmm.
2: So what happened? Well, she decided on stage after receiving the diploma to do the splits.
0: Okay.
2: Yeah. And Chicago Tech Academy, Tyvion Campbell, was waving to her family and friends, la, la, la, hi, hi, hi, and they're all clapping, performed a little dance move, and then went down and did the splits. Much to the applause in the from the crowd, they loved it.
0: Hooting and hollering, all right.
2: Oh, there was some hooting and hollering going on. Yes, there was. Now, she's mystified by it. And she's like, what? What did I do? I just went down and did the splits. I did a little shimmy and then did the splits. What's wrong with that?
0: Just trying to get my social media profile raised.
2: Right. And the school said, we told you guys, don't be monkeying around up there, okay?
0: And that happened.
2: And she did it. She said she hasn't received her diploma yet. She's still waiting. They kicked her out, though. She had to leave the ceremony.
0: Mm.
2: It's like, we warned you, we told you, you can't be doing this stuff. You did it anyway because the applause of your family members and friends was overwhelming, and therefore you got your moment. Now we're going to get ours. We're withholding the diploma until further notice.
5: Now, on with the countdown.
2: Good, I say.
0: Scott Robbins, trifecta, top three of the day, up to number
5: two.
2: Well, Peter Phillips is going to get married. You probably don't know the name, and I didn't either. Upcoming wedding to his bride named Harriet Sperling. Now, he is one of the royals. Now, it's a distant. He's a cousin of Harry.
0: Okay.
2: And of Prince
0: William.
2: William, thank you.
0: Yeah.
2: But the invitations have been sent out. Guess who's not invited?
0: Who?
2: Prince Harry and his awful wife.
0: Well, sometimes that happens. You marry somebody people don't like, you don't get invited.
2: There is everybody, by the way. Everybody in the royal family got invited but them. I mean, everybody. You're talking cousins. And now, the Prince Sweatbox didn't get invited either. But his ex-wife
0: did. He's got some
2: issues. His ex-wife did, and his children were invited. So,
0: well, somebody's going to scream racism on that one.
2: Racism?
0: Yeah, because of his wife.
2: Oh, my God. I didn't even think about that.
0: Oh, yeah.
2: No, it's because she's insufferable. And she's the one that caused all of this to happen, I believe.
0: Yeah.
2: He was being led around by it.
0: Well, somebody's going to accuse you of racism.
2: Because I just said what I said?
0: No, because the story before you said monkeying around.
2: Oh, that was... Listen,
0: I know you didn't mean anything by it. I know you, and you didn't mean anything by it. Somebody will say it.
2: I had absolutely no intent was behind that at all.
0: I know that. I know that, but that doesn't stop someone from saying... The intent doesn't matter.
2: I didn't even realize I said it.
5: Yes. The countdown doesn't stop till we reach the top.
0: Scott Robbins, trifecta, top three of the day.
5: And finally, one.
2: Oh, my gosh. All right. In 2024, a tech bro predicted that AI girlfriends would create $1 billion in business. Seems that youth are busy building on that prophecy. New research is out suggesting Generation Alpha boys would rather have a robo-girlfriend than risk rejection.
0: This is sad.
2: The study was conducted by something called Male Allies, surveyed 1,000 boys, the ages 12 through 16, found that 85% of them have spoken to a chatbot, 20% know a peer who is dating an AI chatbot.
0: You're not dating a chatbot.
2: No, you're not dating a chatbot.
0: It's not real.
2: Disconnecting from the reality of the real world. AI validates, affirms, never tires, never pushes back. For an adolescent boy still assembling a sense of self, that kind of frictionless attention can feel like intimacy. They point to the clear lure of AI for Gen Alpha guys, a demographic navigating two conflicting cultural narratives about masculine identity. On one side, they're told, be a man, to dominate, and to project an alpha status. On the other hand, they're told that men are architects of the most of what's going wrong in our gender dynamics. So they're like, okay, fine, we're going to drop out, we're just going to have an AI girlfriend.
0: I know, there's a lot of them, man. It's sad.
2: It is.
0: Rejection's just part of it. Everybody's been rejected.
2: Rejection sucks, but it happens.
0: It does, yeah. It's a character builder.
2: Yes, it is. I got plenty of character now.
5: And there you have it.
0: Scott Robbins, trifecta, top three of the day. Yep. Well done as always, Scott. I appreciate it. Yes.
5: It's really been an honor for me.
0: All right. You know what we got to get to? Nimrod's in the news. So an exotic animal expert was calling to help capture an animal.
2: Yeah.
0: And then there's the twist.
2: Uh-oh.
0: We will get to and a news update in just a few.
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1: Northbound I-35 at Raceway Harry Hines. Construction in the right lane. That'll cost you a couple of minutes from Regal Row. The wreck on eastbound 635 at Plano Road has been cleared. Traffic still unwinding from Skillman. Give yourself an extra couple of minutes through there. Watch for construction in Richardson on Highway 75 in both directions between Beltline Road and Spring Valley Road. Crews are working in the HOV lane. And now in Ball Springs, an accident westbound I-20 at westbound Highway 175. That ramp is closed. Traffic is stacking up right around 635. That's about a 2 to 3 minute delay. With WBAP First Traffic.
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21: For the 9th year in a row, Finland has been named the happiest country in the world. That's according to the World Happiness Report put out every year by the Wellbeing Research Center at the University of Oxford in the UK. Two other Nordic nations, Iceland and Denmark, came in at numbers 2 and 3. Now, having spent quite a bit of time in these countries over my 2.5 decades as a journalist, I can tell you that this is not at all that surprising. There's an entirely different way of thinking in these countries. We before me, you might say. In other words, the mentality is less adversarial and much more, we're all in this together. One other interesting thing that came up was that no matter where someone lived, the more time they spent on social media, the less happy they were. Want to smile? It's simple. Put your phone away for a bit. I'm Dr. Sanjay Gupta, helping you live a better life.
8: Those who qualify.
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1: Good
0: Mark, the Van Camp and Robin Show. Hey, if you're not getting a good night's sleep, have you thought about your mattress? 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Have you ever had a luxury mattress? 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
0: News update. A lot of people looking at California. Some of the, upsets. Not to everybody, but for some people, they were expecting. And Steve Hilton could be the governor.
2: Wow.
0: First Republican in a while. And then Spencer Pratt. Looks like he will finish second and be in the runoff against Karen Bass.
2: He ran a great campaign, man. He ran a great campaign.
0: But they're still counting the votes. And will be for a while.
2: You know, if he ends up not being in that second position, I'll swear.
0: Yeah. All right, we got to get to Nimrod. Here we go.
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4: I love the poorly educated.
0: All right. Nimrod's in the News. We go to Poland. Where, oh my goodness, there's a porcupine in this neighborhood.
2: Ooh.
0: Okay, we better call in the expert on this. We got an exotic animal expert. You got to get down here. We got to have some help here. He goes down. Hey, wait a second. That's my porcupine. It's his.
2: Oh, like a pet porcupine?
0: Yes.
2: Oh, my gosh.
0: Yeah. Yeah, apparently it had chewed through the fence post and escaped the property on its own.
2: Oh, yeah.
0: So he was able to get it back. No injuries to human or animals in the story.
2: That's good.
0: But you're the exotic pet expert, you might want to keep a handle on those.
2: Yeah, it's a porcupine that chews through a fence. Yes, they do. Yeah.
0: And that's Nimrod's in the News.
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31: 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I'm Mike Trina from the 24-Hour Breaking News Center.
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5: Eastbound I-20 at Matlock in Arlington. An accident has the right lane blocked. It's about a five-minute backup to Cooper Street. In Ball Springs on westbound I-20 at Highway 175, the westbound connector ramp remains closed due to a wreck. This is traffic backed up to 635. Southbound 635 also slowing now from Elam Road. That's about a five-minute delay. And in Rowlett, eastbound I-30 between Dow Rock and Horizon Road, there's road construction underway. It's in the right lane. Expect about a 5 to 7 minute delay from Bass Pro Drive. With WVAP First Traffic and Weather on the Ones,
31: 2025. Your forecast from the WVAP On Time Experts 24/7 Weather Center.
6: Scattered storm chances will go on the rest of the week. Otherwise, it's just going to be hot and humid as we head through the rest of the work week and into the weekend. The rest of the day, we'll see a chance for a few white scattered storms. And like yesterday, any storm could be strong with heavy downpours, frequent lightning, low 90s for the high. Storms will fade through the evening, overnight low 72, 30% chance of storms Thursday afternoon. Some, again, could be strong, highs in the mid to upper 80s. 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For WBAP News, I'm meteorologist Mark Thibodeau at the Weather Channel.
31: It's 87 degrees in Dallas, 86 in Fort Worth. News brought to you by Mullen & Mullen Injury Law Firm. The U.S. launching more strikes overnight after Iran launched a terror attack on civilians in Kuwait. Jeff Paul has the latest in Dubai.
7: By far one of the most severe escalations that we have seen in the region. Kuwait once again coming under fire for a third time in about a week's time from both Iranian ballistic missiles and drones that seemingly were aimed at the country's airport and other civilian infrastructure. Now, according to Kuwaiti officials, at least one person was killed and 63 others were injured.
31: Meanwhile, the U.S. has sanctioned a number of Iranian companies to increase economic pressure. Texas Secretary of State Jane Nelson announces her resignation effective July 17th.
9: During her tenure, Nelson faced criticism for sharing voter data with the U.S. Department of Justice and using a federal database to verify voter citizenship. Governor Greg Abbott will nominate a replacement soon. Sean Allen, WBAP News.
31: Dallas Mayor Eric Johnson is reacting to the planned departure of two pro sports teams and a major retailer from downtown Dallas in coming years. The Mavericks plan to move to North Dallas. The Stars are pursuing Plano, while Neiman Marcus is closing its flagship downtown store. In a statement, Mayor Johnson said, quote, "Downtown Dallas must change as the city is in competition with neighboring cities for residents, businesses, and attractions." Your money news brought to you by NetWorthRadio.com. The Trump administration is proposing double-digit tariffs on products from 16 major U.S. trading partners after an investigation into imports of goods allegedly made with forced labor. Under the proposal, Canada, Mexico, the European Union, Taiwan, and the United Kingdom would face 10% levies for allegedly failing to enforce bans on forced labor. Checking Wall Street right now, the Dow is down 472 points, NASDAQ off by 225, S&P 500 in the red by 44. I'm Mike Trina. Keep connected to DFW for the latest on the war in Iran. 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
10: 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I'm James Parker, News Talk 820, 93.3 FM, WBAP. I mean, we talk about why scores are so low. I mean, there's been a lot of research that's been done on standardized test scores peaked in America around 2012, 2015, and have been on a steady slide since before COVID. So don't be blaming COVID on this. And I think one of the reasons is the focus of the schools isn't on education at all. They're more worried about all the welfare and handouts that could be had. They're worried about football and stadiums and having a giant $800,000 jumbotron. They're worried about all these social justice issues or having sex books in the library. Like, what about math? Can we focus on math? What are we doing here? And one of the things that I think is just a bright, shining example of how public schools have lost their way and need to be abolished immediately. Our news partner WFAA was telling you about the free school lunches, even when there's no school, even during the summer.
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10: Did you hear that? This is for all kids. You don't have to be in Fort Worth ISD. It didn't sound like there was any means testing to it. So even if you're, if you're a billionaire, you can go get breakfast and lunch. It's not even just one meal. It's two of the three meals a day. What are we doing? Are you doing two math classes a day as well? Or are you just doing handouts? You know, I am sick and tired of this idea of we've got to give free food to all the kids of the world. Because it's sort of that same mindset where the people were griping. It's like, well, you cut U.S. aid and now the hundreds of thousands of kids on the other side of the planet have died. Really? Because we didn't give them a global warming coloring book? They died? Not believable. Look, if all these kids are going to starve unless we take money from you, run it through the government and give them free food, I think we need to go have a chat with their parents. I think if we have kids who are going to starve if we don't give them two free meals a day,

0: About 100 years ago, more than half of all the money that you made went to feeding yourself and your kids. You probably realize that. You probably realize it's down in the single digits now. How much money do you, out of your total income, how much of it is used to feed yourself? 7% maybe? Yeah. More than half my money goes to like house, car payments, credit card payments, medical debt. You know, I probably spent about as much on streaming subscriptions as I do food in any given day. But I cannot stand this. We should not be giving free school lunches and breakfast and lunches during the summer. You don't have to be in Fort Worth ISD. It's not mean tested. This is just a flat out giveaway. What is the point of this? Does this make any kid smarter? Does this make any kid more educated? Because if it doesn't, then the school should not be doing it. We should not be using education funds for welfare purposes. You should, at some point, could these people possibly be responsible for feeding their own kid? I find this completely unacceptable. And this is a school district that had to be taken over by the state because their results are so damn bad. Now, let me go to the other side of this argument. We spend all this money on programs for the poor and needy and special needs and learning and disability and second language and foreigners. How much do we actually spend on the smart kids? This is something that kind of ticks you off if you were one of the smart kids growing up. Were you in the GT classes here in Texas in the public schools growing up? That's all they had for you, a GT class. Once a day, y'all all had English together, and maybe every once in a while you do special projects. We also had an academic decathlon team at my school. No big attention was paid to it. You know, no big pep rally, no spectators, no homecoming, no praise, no big stadium, no bumper stickers, no coverage in the news. So I think about 90% of what public schools do has nothing to do with education. There's a lot of sports in there. There's a lot of band. There's a lot of theater. There's a lot of field trips. But how much time do we actually spend on the special kids, the smart kids, the ones that are actually going to drive us into the future, that are going to keep us as the hyperpower of the world? The Elon Musk, Jeff Bezos, the Tim Cooks, the Steve Jobs. What do we have for them? Almost nothing. And it makes no sense that we're bending over backwards, spending millions of dollars accommodating the least among us, and almost abjectly ignoring the cream of the crop, ignoring success, ignoring achievement. Ayn Rand talked about this on Phil Donahue in 1979, and she was a little more abrasive about it than me.
1: The newest proposals of having special millions spent on subnormal children and on the handicapped, including the so-called kneeling buses, is the attempt to bring everybody to the level of the handicapped. And if it's merely an issue of a physical handicap like a broken leg, or, which doesn't affect the mind, that would be a little more excusable. So I don't believe that such privileges should be granted to any group. But it includes the mentally retarded, which is the subnormal, the children who are unable to learn, so that at the end of spending thousands or millions of taxpayers' money, you're left with a half idiot who may learn to read and write. May. On the other hand, there are no special schools, or very, very few, for gifted children. And to pass up the gifted, on whom all our lives depend, if it weren't for intelligent people, well, read Atlas Shrugged, what would happen to us without the better minds who are able to survive and who carry the weight of everybody else? Yet we don't spend any money on them. We do everything.
2: Well, there's...
0: All right. No, we should not be giving out free school lunches, breakfast and lunch during the summer. That is an abject misalignment of the priorities of our education system and an absolute abuse, innate fraud of education dollars. 800-288-9227. 800-288-9227. I'm James Parker. 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
9: A better life with Dr. Sanjay Gupta.
10: Heart disease is still the leading cause of death here in the United States and around the world. But what if there was something you could do earlier in life to reduce the odds of becoming a statistic? Well, here in the United States, tens of millions of adults already take a statin to lower their cholesterol. But new guidance put out by the American College of Cardiology and the American Heart Association now emphasize that treating high cholesterol sooner could significantly reduce a person's lifetime risk of heart attack or stroke. How early are we talking? In your 30s, believe it or not. Of course, you need to talk to your doctor about whether statins are right for you, but you should know that the evidence is really starting to stack up that shows the earlier you get a jump on reducing lifelong exposure to plaque-causing lipids and lipoproteins, the better the odds are going to be for you. Make sure you get your cholesterol checked. That's the first step. I'm Dr. Sanjay Gupta, helping you live a better life.
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18: Westbound I-30 at 183 Altamere Drive in Fort Worth. An accident in the right lane. Seeing a couple-minute backup to Green Oaks Lackland Road. Accident working in Arlington on eastbound I-20 at Matlock. It's taking up the right lane. About a five-minute backup to Cooper Street. This crash still working in Ball Springs. Westbound I-20. It is blocking the ramp to westbound Highway 175. A little bit of a slowdown from 635. And in Dallas, southbound 170, or excuse me, westbound 175 at Bears Street. You got road work underway. This has the right lane closed. Traffic is slowing through the construction zone With WBAP First Traffic, I'm Dave Allen.
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20: All right, let's get you caught up on the Iran situation. I think I can squeeze all this in one segment. It's the James Show, News Talk 820, 93.3 FM, WBAP. So it's been kind of a not very ceasefire thus far. And I think we've just finally said, oh, to hell with it. Just send in the helicopters. Here we go. All right, here come the Americans. Things are blowing up over there again. There it is. Ceasefire over. Do you want to negotiate now? Okay, what about now? Ari, what about now? This is what we're doing. We're just doing Persian whack-a-mole. But instead of those little plush moles that are popping up in the table at Chuck E. Cheese, we're waiting for the Ayatollah to pop his head up. You know, we still have no real proof of life on this guy since the bombing campaign started. We are now 3 good months into this. And we haven't heard from this guy. We haven't seen this guy. The rumors are getting really weird. Like, what was that? I think of they were talking about this on Mark Lee Van Camp and Robin. Say, come on, right before me. Great show. And I think they said, like, his bottom lip got blown off. What are we doing? Can't we just, like, get some filler for him or something? Whatever the ladies are doing over in Plano these days. I'm kidding. They do that in Bug Tussle, too. It's the weirdest thing. Hey, let's just have helium lips. But it sounds like the missiles are flying so much and so fast, and there's still so much going on, and there's still mines that are being put in the Straits of Hormuz, and we're still having problems with shipping traffic, that they screw it. It's no longer a ceasefire. Now, the media coverage on this, you got to take all of it with a giant block of salt. However, Donald Trump had a nice little moment of clarity here. He's in an interview with the New York Post. And they asked about a rumor that he cussed out Benjamin Netanyahu. And he said, I may have cussed Bibi.
21: Now, Axios reported that you had a phone call with Bibi Netanyahu, the Prime Minister of Israel, in which you were angry with him. You said, are you effing crazy? What are you effing doing? I helped you stay out of jail. Is that true? Did you speak to him in those terms?
22: I did. I wouldn't say angry. I was a little bit perturbed at his constantly fighting with Lebanon, you know. At some point, I said, Bibi, we got to stop this. We got to stop it.
20: So I like the sound of this because publicly pushing back against Bibi Netanyahu kind of goes to dispel some of that myth that we're just doing this because we're Israel's stooge, or Trump is owned by Israel, or we're at this war at Israel's behest. I don't like that because it kind of absolves us of agency and therefore guilt, and kind of puts everything on the Jews. And I'm always suspicious of those people, rightfully so. They have a terrible record in history of doing really bad things. But also, I like the sound of that because don't you kind of cuss your friends out every once in a while? Like, are they even really your close friends if you can't tell them what the F are you doing? Are they even really? You've had close working relationships with people. You've got to be able to cuss them when they're doing wrong. Or if that's how you normally talk, you've got to be able to talk how you normally talk to people. And that level of intimacy where you can start F-bombing somebody and remain friends is actually a pretty good sign that they have a solid relationship. I don't know if I would say, maybe it's not even a happy relationship, but there's at least enough mutual respect there. Yeah, Garrett's saying that we're friends and we make fun of each other all the time. Yeah. Yeah, absolutely. And some people don't get that. Some people, like when I was making fun of previous episodes of Garrett's World, they're like, why are you so mean to him? I'm like, this is how friends talk. This is how guys talk. And that girls get in their own bubble. If you're not around guys, or if you're hanging about around with a bunch of Tallarico beta males, you probably don't hear this. But like when girls hang out, they're like, oh, you're so pretty. You look so beautiful. I love your outfit. Where'd you get that? Oh, your hair looks so good. Oh, who did your makeup? How much time did you spend on that? Blah, blah, blah. They're always so nice to each other. And guys, when we meet each other or hang out together, I'm like, hey, Matt, I have 5 fat friends and you're 4 of them. Ah. And then we just all laugh and. Yeah, we are the South Park boys. You know, next time I hang out with Scotty because he barfed at the Stars game, I'll hand him a beer and be like, try not to throw up this time. We give each other a hard time. Like, we drag up old embarrassing things constantly. We're calling each other fat and ugly and stupid and bald and gray-headed. And we have so much to make fun of now that we're getting older, because now that I have a gray beard, you know, I'm starting to look less cool by the day. Yeah, next year I'm 50 years old. Can someone just... Does this shark gun fit in my mouth? Really kind of... There we go. I'm ready to end it. I mean, I'm not saying I'm suicidal. I'm just saying, like, I want to see my kids grow up, and I would like to dance at their weddings and stuff, but, like, if I got in a car wreck on the way home, it's not that big of a tragedy. I got to live, like, most of my life. I got to do all the cool stuff. I got to, you know, do my dream job here on WBAP. I get to fall in love and get married to a beautiful woman and have kids and... go on the honeymoon and stuff. It's all downhill from here. The only part I'm going to be missing out in is, you know, shrinking and getting weak and getting arthritis and having to wear a diaper, or who knows where I'm going to end up before this is all done. Anyway, getting off track. Thanks a lot, Garrett. But the Iran situation, just as predicted by a lot of people on the James Show for the last 2 weeks, going to get a lot worse before it gets better. And I don't expect it to get better, like, within a week or two. I was always kind of holding out hope that one day they could just bring up and be like, hey, we've got a deal done. We're going to go get the uranium, and in exchange, they're going to get a giant pile of money or something to that effect. And we were going to at least try and work toward the resolution there. We're not even like taking steps in that direction. So not only is it not better, it's getting worse. It's going to get worse than this before it starts to get better after that. All right, coming up next on the James Show. The story of Henry Novak from the UK is something that has just been blazing across my social media feed for actually months now. And I've kind of been ignoring it because it's something that happened on the other side of the planet in England. And it's just one situation where, you know what, there's a lot of rage bait aspects to this because the racial angle and the religious angle and the immigration angle. And I just didn't want to do that. And then the body cam footage came out from the cops, and now we're going to do this. Have you heard this story? This is everything lefty activists wish the George Floyd story had been, except the racial component is reversed. I promise I'm not doing this to rage bait you. I'm doing this to show you how far systemically anti-white racism has gotten. The horrible story of Henry Novak next on The James Show. 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
9: A better life with Dr. Sanjay Gupta.
10: Slowly but surely, AI is seeping its way into every corner of our lives. One area perhaps I didn't expect is diet advice. A new study out of Turkey found that chatbots are recommending to teen boys and girls that they restrict their daily calories to dangerously low levels and eat a balance of nutrients that are kind of out of whack. Remember, teenagers are growing, one pediatrician told us. If they aren't getting enough nutrition, it can really stunt their growth on a number of levels. And in extreme cases, it can lead to significant health consequences. Large language models, LLMs, they are designed to agree with you. So if you're looking to lose weight, they're going to push you pretty hard in that direction. They also sometimes don't know how to tell the difference between good information and bad information. And you know who does? Your doctor. I'm Dr. Sanjay Gupta, helping you live a better life.
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3: Iran continues to lash out with missile strikes on its eastern neighbors. I'm Mike Trina from the 24-hour Breaking News Center.
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2: On the ones.
4: Watch for some slow-moving maintenance vehicles in Fort Worth heading westbound on I-30, approaching Spur 580. It's about a 15-minute backup to West Loop 820. On eastbound I-20 at Matlock in Arlington, an accident has the right lane blocked. 5-minute delay from Cooper Street. At wreck in Ball Springs, westbound I-20 at the ramp to westbound 175 has been cleared. Heading northbound on I-35E at Raceway Harry Hines, there's road work underway. The right lane is closed. Couple-minute delay from Regal Road. With WBAP First Traffic and Weather on the Ones, I'm Dave Allen.
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3: Your forecast from the WBAP On-Time Experts 24-7 Weather Center. Today, mostly sunny with isolated showers and thunderstorms. High near 91. Tonight, partly cloudy with isolated showers and thunderstorms. Low around 72. Tomorrow, partly sunny with widely scattered showers and thunderstorms. High near 88. It's 87 degrees in Dallas and 87 in Fort Worth. News brought to you by Mullen and Mullen Injury Law Firm. The U.S. retaliating against Iran's attacks overnight amid conflicted reports that about whether negotiations have broken down.
6: Kuwait once again coming under fire for a third time in about a week's time from both Iranian ballistic missiles and drones that seemingly were aimed at the country's airport and other civilian infrastructure. Now, according to Kuwaiti officials, at least one person was killed and 63 others were injured. Damage from that barrage of drones and missiles forced officials to close down one of the airport's terminals, but have since reopened it.
3: Fox's Jeff Paul reporting from Dubai. Your money news brought to you by NetWorthRadio.com. The historic Neiman Marcus flagship in downtown Dallas is closing this fall following negotiations with the city of Dallas and local leaders. The decision has been made to shutter the store on September 30th. This marks the fourth Neiman Marcus closing since Saks Global went bankrupt in January. Checking Wall Street, with a half hour left of trading, the Dow is down 528 points to 50,779. The NASDAQ is off by 232 to 28,683, and the S&P 500 is down by 47 to 7563. I'm Mike Trina. 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
7: Finals from San Antonio tonight, 11 straight wins for New York, but now they'll have to handle superstar Victor Wembanyama over a 7-game series. Spurs head coach Mitch Johnson.
8: Some of it just time of his body progressing and evolving, and then also some fundamental things to help give himself advantages in those spots. His shooting's improved. That's probably been an added dynamic that teams account for at times. Big element of his teammates. I think his teammates have grown with him.
7: Tip at 7:30, that on ABC. The Rangers and Cardinals from St. Louis tonight, the last of a 3-game series. A chance for Texas to sweep the Rangers with 31 runs scored over this current 5-game win streak. First pitch at 6:45. And it's a rematch in the WCWS Championship Finals. Texas and Texas Tech. The Horns won last year. This year's 3-game series begins tonight. First pitch from Oklahoma City at 7. 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

0: This next story is kind of odd in the fact that it has a bunch of white right-wingers in the streets complaining about racist police. That's not the norm, right? You're listening to The James Show, News Talk 820, 93.3 FM, WBAP. I'm talking about the story of Henry Novak in the UK. You know, it has some echoes of big stories. Like, it's being compared a lot to George Floyd. Cops responded. There's a racial angle to it. A guy died in custody while he was handcuffed. And cops seemed to be a little inattentive to his mortal situation. But the reaction to it has been quite curious because the victim in this one happens to be a white fella. And the guy who did the stabbing is an immigrant of color. Matt Walsh has the full summary here. This will take about 3 minutes, but this is a solid summary.
1: So Henry Novak was an 18-year-old white man living in Southampton, England. And on December 3rd of last year, as Novak was walking home alone, he walked past a foreigner named Vikram Digwa. This is a man whose family was allowed into England as part of the country's open borders agenda. Novak began recording Digwa with his cell phone and asked in a lighthearted tone whether he was a bad man, which was an apparent reference to the fact that Digwa was visibly in possession of a large dagger in a sheath that was attached to his belt, which was over the outside of his clothing. And just for context, in England, citizens are not allowed to carry a knife of any kind, even a bread knife, because it's too dangerous. But if you identify as a Sikh and you've got the little turban around your head, then you're allowed to carry any knife you want. You could carry a sword. And I'm not making that up. Section 139 of the Criminal Justice Act of 1988 states that, quote, it shall be a defense for a person charged with having an article with blade or point in public place to prove that they had the article with them for religious reasons. So as someone who can't even carry a bread knife outdoors without a permit, Novak was probably surprised to see the large knife on Digwa's belt, because after all, even for Sikhs, it was an unusually large blade to display. In response to Novak's question, though, Digwa began moving towards Novak and stated that, indeed, he was a bad man. He was furious that he was being filmed, and he apparently believed that his faith was being disrespected or something, so he grabbed Novak's phone. Now, what happened next is not entirely clear because there were no witnesses, and the phone was knocked away, but authorities concluded that a physical altercation broke out in which Digwa's turban may have been touched, God forbid, and within seconds, Digwa pulled his dagger from its sheath and stabbed Novak in the chest. It was a deep cut, roughly 8 centimeters beyond the skin, and hit a critical vein behind Novak's collarbone. And though that wound was fatal by itself, Digwa didn't stop there. He proceeded to stab the 18-year-old twice in the upper leg, once in the groin area, and once in the face. So he butchered this kid, basically. Now, the fact that Novak had no defensive wounds on his hands indicated that Digwa's first strike had incapacitated him, but Digwa kept stabbing him anyway. Now, Digwa, by contrast, had no injuries whatsoever. He filmed Novak as he fled, mortally wounded, over a fence into a nearby yard. Digwa shot close-ups of Novak's face as he was drowning in his own blood, videos that still have not been released to the public by authorities, by the way. And instead of rendering aid, Digwa began mocking his victim as he was dying. He told onlookers that he hadn't stabbed Novak at all, and that Novak had called him racial slurs. Digwa's brother, Gurpreet, called the authorities and informed them that they had been, quote, attacked racially.
0: All right, let me play you that. In English, it's called 999 calls instead of 911. Let me just play you the first 10 seconds of this.
2: Police emergency.
3: Yeah, we just been attacked by someone racially. Yeah, this.
0: We've been attacked by someone racially. So the cops run up. And in the body cam footage, when the cop first gets there, Henry Novak is being held up against the wall by what I think is Digwa's dad. And he's like, I have to hold him up because he keeps falling down. Yeah, he's falling down. Your son stabbed him in the chest. He's dying. He can't stand up on his own. The cop sees that, and he is faced with two scenarios here. One guy is saying, help, I've been stabbed, I'm dying. The other guy said, he said a racial slur and touched my turban. And the cop went and put the handcuffs on the guy that was dying. Why? Because he's white. That is it. The threat of being branded a racist was somehow scarier to this cop. This is how cops have been trained. No one is saying in the police force that the cop acted wrong or didn't follow protocol. What's worse, being murdered or being raced or being racially offended? And so an 18-year-old white kid who was stabbed by an immigrant Sikh had handcuffs put on him and died while the cop was reading him his rights for the most tragic and brutal and painful of ironies. He was being read his rights while he was drowning on his own blood. And on top of that, the level of dismissive nature of the cops has people just floored. Listen to this, where you can hear, like, they tell him to get up and he can't get up. He's dying. So they drag him out because he's kind of next to a car and they try and pick him up and he's not coming up. So they just roll him over and start cuffing him on the ground while there's blood on the ground. He says, "I've been stabbed. I'm dying." The cop says, "I don't think you have been, mate. Really?"
4: He was on the bin on the other side of this gate.
5: Yeah, he's jumped over these fences and stuff like that.
6: And he's up here.
7: Move away, mate.
6: He's obviously... He's fallen from there and he's slipped from there.
5: His other shoe is left over there, mate.
7: What's your name, mate? Huh? Has anyone been hurt other than him?
5: Yeah, me.
6: He's grabbed
5: my brother. He's took my turban off. Started grabbing my head.
7: Are you injured?
5: Yeah, I've got swollen eye, a little bruise.
0: He doesn't have any injury. There's no bruise. I've got a swollen eye. No, he doesn't. So he grabbed my brother. He took my turban off. Really? And you just left it off? You didn't put it back on?
7: Someone flag these down.
5: I've been stabbed.
0: I've been stabbed.
7: Shall we?
5: I was in bed asleep.
0: So they're dragging him out from in front of the car by his feet and still not believing him that he's hurt.
7: Grab his other arm.
0: You hear him say, "I can't breathe"? You hear him say, "I can't breathe"? Doesn't that sound familiar? "I can't breathe"? Weren't there entire rallies and months of riots over "I can't breathe" for another guy?
7: What's happened to you, right? You've been stabbed. Whereabouts? I don't think you have, mate.
0: I don't think you have. Yeah, you might be dying. More importantly, this guy accused you of racism, so let's cuff you and read you your rights while you just die out and bleed out on the floor. Is this systemic racism? Is this white rural rage? What is this? Is this his privilege? So what might be for the first time in your life, angry right-wingers have taken to the streets of Southampton and are protesting against the racist police force? What the heck is going on? Here it is. This was

0: You realize this is what the left fantasized about the George Floyd story. The George Floyd story, the lie, the myth, that there was just an innocent guy minding his own business until he was accosted by cops who just facilitated his death from management, probably racism. No, this is actually, this happened to Henry Novak. And the actual George Floyd story actually happened to a white guy named Tony Tempa here in Dallas a couple years before George Floyd happened, but he wasn't on fentanyl. Henry Novak wasn't on fentanyl. He didn't have meth in his system. He didn't have a whole bunch of drugs in lethal doses in his system. He doesn't have a string of felonies. He never did an armed robbery of a pregnant woman. He didn't have any illegitimate kids that he had completely abandoned, who didn't even recognize him when they saw him on the news. That was a George Floyd kid. That's your dad. Oh, really? That's what my dad looks like? Didn't know. But no one cares that he was killed by police since he's white. Did you know this story hadn't been mentioned on ABC, NBC, CBS as of yesterday? I wonder if they'll mention it now. No outrage, huh? Matt Walsh also tweeted with that video that I just played for you. There's never been anything like the Henry Novak case where the victim is non-white and the assailant is white and the police respond the way they did. That whole combination of events could really only happen to a white person. The BLM narrative is the exact opposite of reality. 800-288-9227, 800-288-9227. Coming up next, you heard Matt Walsh reference the Lawrence Herr story. I'll remind you of what that was on The James Show. 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
1: 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We'll talk live with an expert about that at 6:47.
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1: 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And Chief Meteorologist Brad Barton has your weather on the ones. 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
0: Well, we have another chance of storms expected tonight. More storms tomorrow. 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He'll help you with the insurance claim. 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
7: Recent survey conducted by Common Sense Media found one-third of teenagers prefer AI companions over humans for serious conversations. There's a term for that, social offloading. And experts we talked to warned that this habit could be stunting emotional growth, leaving an already isolated generation who came of age during the pandemic even less prepared for the messiness of human interaction. 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They are keen to help. 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
9: Accident working in Fort Worth on westbound I-30 before East Chase Parkway. It's in the right lane. Seeing about a 10-minute backup to Center Street. Eastbound I-20 at Matlock. Watch for a wreck in the right lane. Traffic is slowing back to Cooper Street. There's where another accident is. It is blocking the left lane. On the westbound side of I-20 at Matlock, watch for a wreck. The left lane is blocked. Traffic slowing through the accident scene. And in Richardson, still have road work set up on 75 both directions between Beltline Road and Spring Valley Road. Crews are working in the HOV lane. With WBAP First Traffic, I'm Dave Allen.
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0: Hey, y'all remember Blonde Kamala? Her real name's Elsa Kurt. She's on the Change Show. News Talk 820-93.3 FM, WBAP. Welcome back, Elsa. Been a while.
10: It's been a while. How are you?
0: I'm doing great. It seems like you may have to do more Blonde Kamalas in the future, because isn't Kamala Harris the front runner for president on the Democrat side right now?
10: Yeah, that is one of the many rumors going around, so I'm ready for it. Bring her back. Let's do it.
0: That's
10: nothing but fun.
0: That's absolutely terrible. All right. So let's jump right into the news. I was talking about the horrible story from Henry Novak in the UK, and it has almost the liberal wish list of what they thought George Floyd was. Here it is. Some racist cops acting all racist-y, and we got someone that died because of the racial prejudices of the police and their response. Now this actually happened. It seems weird that the roles are reversed. We now have white right-wingers griping about the racist police.
10: Yeah, what a strange, twisted world we have, isn't it? It's the wildest thing. And, you know, as you well know, I'm a law enforcement spouse, and my first inclination absolutely is to, you know, hit the pause button and wait for everything to come out. But guess what? Everything has come out on this that we need to know. And it's horrifying, really. I mean, and I have not seen any of the videos. There's that still photo that was released, which is just devastating. Just of his hand, curled up and the cuff on him and everything. And it is horrendous as a mother, as a human being, to think of him dying that way. And the police's action there was—it's just wild to me. It's kind of hard to even imagine, because it's kind of hard to miss gaping stab wounds, right? You know, not to be graphic, but jeez.
0: Yeah, and there was a fair amount of blood. I watched the body cam video. I played some audio from that in the last segment. I don't recommend you watch it. It's just going to enrage you. And you know, we're also waiting for more videos to come out, because the reporting says that the guy who did the stabbing took some videos and was standing over the guy mocking him while he was dying before the police showed up. And if that ever comes out, we might see our first right-wing riot.
10: Right. Yeah. No kidding. Yeah. No, the whole thing is just awful. You know, to say that it was handled badly is probably the understatement of the week, but, horrific, you know, and this is the type of thing. This is the escalation of the types of things that are happening over there. And, you know, the things that we can actually see happening over here too, in different degrees. And it's that automatic blanket, I don't know, permissiveness, or blind eye to behaviors and actions that do not fit in with the rest of society. And because we're afraid to offend certain demographics, this is how it escalates. These are the types of things that happen. And it's, you know, it's inexcusable to say the least. And, I think he got what the guy got 21 years, something to that effect, you know, that he's going to be in prison. We'll see, right?
0: Yeah, they're so disappointing over there. They don't even have the death penalty. We're talking with Elsa Kurt from the Elsa Kurt Show. She is formerly renowned on the show for being Blonde Kamala. I think the biggest story of the day is probably the fact that the Iran ceasefire, there's been so much missiles being exchanged that they're not even bothered calling it a ceasefire anymore. And my prediction is things are going to get worse before they get better in Iran.
10: Yeah, I have to agree with you. I just don't see how it could go otherwise, to be honest with you. You know, this is, we're talking about a region that is, notorious and best known for, you know, decades, centuries of war and, of course, hatred for America and, you know, anything other than their own belief systems. And of course, they've, you know, proven time and again that their word is, not worth a whole heck of a lot. So yeah, I do agree with you, James. It's going to get worse before it gets better, unfortunately.
0: All right, Elsa Kurt, what's going on the Elsa Kurt Show these days?
10: Oh my goodness, you know, we're just doing the same kind of stuff. We're talking about all of the news and topics that are hitting the airwaves these days and all of the things that we're dealing with and just kind of the fatigue. You know, I feel like we have so much fatigue of pretty much everything, you know, and that's on both sides, you know, whatever side of the aisle. And I have fatigue of that phrase. But you know, those are the kind of things that we're talking about and, you know, just trying to give it a little bit of a different spin. You know, I hate all the doom and gloom and there's certainly plenty of it to choose from, but you know, I like to look for the humanity in things, that the good parts of things. So, you know me, James, I like to make them laugh. So,
0: well, I'm a big fan of your, YouTube videos. So, Elsa Kurt, I got to be off tomorrow. You want to fill in for me?
10: Ah, sure. Why
0: okay.
10: Not?
0: Well, then it's settled. Elsa Kurt's going to do the James Show tomorrow. Let's act like we just did this on spur of the moment and didn't have it planned for hours. Yeah, thank you. There she is, Elsa Kurt. Follow her online. You fell in love with her as Blonde Kamala, but she has a good little show. She will. That's not a joke. She is filling in for me tomorrow on the James Show. No, I'm not fired. I'm just going to a radio conference. All right, coming up on the James Show, Lawrence Herr and a couple of other stories to put some context on the Henry Novak tragedy. I'm James Parker. It's News Talk 820 and 93.3 FM.
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0: How did I lose weight? And I did. Lean, right here. 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
2: On the ones.
4: Westbound I-30, just before East Chase Parkway, heading into Fort Worth, an accident in the right lane. About a 10-minute delay from Center Street. Couple of problems along I-20 at Matlock. On the eastbound side at Matlock, you have an accident in the right lane. It's a 3 to 4 minute backup to Cooper Street. And westbound I-20 at Matlock, a wreck taking up the two left lanes. Traffic is slowing near Collins Street. Still have road construction set up in Rowlett heading into Rockwall. Eastbound I-30, this is between Dow Rock and Horizon Road. The right lane is closed. 10-minute backup to Bass Pro Drive. With WBAP First Traffic and Weather on the Ones, I'm Dave Allen.
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7: Staying warm to hot and humid the rest of the weekend. Much like we saw yesterday, we could have some of these scattered strong storms popping up in the afternoon, so certainly be aware of that. Otherwise, heat, humidity, chance of scattered storms into the evening. 91 the high, any storm could have frequent lightning, strong gusty winds, heavy rain. Tonight, storms will fade through the evening, dries out quickly overnight, low 72. And again, Thursday, some scattered late day storms, highs in the mid to upper 80s. 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For WBAP News, I'm meteorologist Mark Thibodeau at the Weather Channel.
3: It's 88 degrees in Dallas and 87 in Fort Worth. A NATO ally says it's offering the U.S. some help with the Strait of Hormuz. Lauren Simonetti has details.
8: Romania, allowing the U.S. to use its military infrastructure that helps connect Europe to the Middle East. Its interim foreign affairs minister telling Fox News Digital, Romania is answering President Trump's call to help Iran.
9: We have allowed for access for defensive activities such as air refueling, for example.
8: Now, Romania also borders Ukraine, where Russia has been fighting for years.
3: Several European countries say they will help after the Iran conflict ends. Another corporation announced a move to Plano.
10: Tech giant Samsung is relocating its U.S. headquarters from New Jersey to DFW. The company hopes to streamline operations with the massive semiconductor plant near Austin. The relocation is expected in late 2026. The exact location of the new Plano facility remains unknown. Sybil Summers, WBAP News.
3: Governor Greg Abbott and the Texas Veterans Commission yesterday announcing over $40 million in grants to benefit veterans and their families. The 190 grants will fund 160 organizations across the state to provide direct services to over 125,000 veterans statewide. Abbott released a statement saying Texas is proud to provide crucial services to support the brave men and women who selflessly served our nation in uniform. The grants help fund a variety of services, including meal and homeless services, home repair, as well as trade skills training. Your money news brought to you by NetWorthRadio.com. Meta is extending teen accounts to Facebook and Messenger.
11: Meta has been getting outside help to evaluate the effectiveness of teen accounts. It revealed teen accounts in the default setting were exposed to 68% less mature content than when compared to teen accounts on other platforms. And if using the more strict limited content setting, the teens were exposed to 96% less. Eben Brown, Fox News.
3: Checking Wall Street closing numbers at the stock market. The Dow closed down 621 points to 50,687. NASDAQ was off by 240 to 26,854. And the S&P 500 was off by 56 to 7,554. I'm Mike Trina. Keep connected, DFW, for the latest on the war on Iran. 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
13: 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I am your host, James Parker. So the story of Henry Novak in the UK is just now starting to ramp up, even though the story itself stretches back to December, because now the case finally went through. Now we've had the body cam footage that was released, and now a lot of the things that were speculated on for a long time have been confirmed. Now, it really takes away the impact if you can stretch it out, because if people who, when they first find out the story, are the most emotional about it, and if they get all the bad news all at once, they're more likely to act on it. But if you can stretch it out, and then they find out 6 months later that, oh yeah, the police were completely negligent.

0: story. That comes from 3 years ago, and that happened in New Orleans, in a suburb of New Orleans. There were a couple of guys that had records, and they had some illegal guns. And there's two black fellas, and they decided they were going to kill a white guy that day. And when I say that they decided, this isn't my speculation. This is what they have confessed to. This is what they confessed to when they were caught almost immediately after. Now, let's go back, and I'll show you how this was initially reported back in 2023 on the local news there.
1: Referred to as Salt of the Earth and affectionately nicknamed Peanut. That's how a Metairie maintenance worker who was shot and killed on Monday is being remembered. Today, Kenner police revealed there was no motive behind the murder of 66-year-old Lawrence Haar.
0: We find out later, because someone within the police force, or it might have been a prosecutor or something, leaked the truth that the guys had confessed. Like, we don't have to go through the whole, you know, trial thing. They've already confessed and pled guilty. Well, they did almost immediately when they were picked up. And we find out over a month later that the cops were lying to you that first day. They knew immediately the motive and why they picked the guy, and that it was racially motivated. It was a racially motivated hate crime against white people. They hid that for over a month until finally the word got out online and they had to have another press conference and try and get in front of this train.
2: Through some of the confession of Taj Matthews, who admitted to taking part in a homicide, that they did want to commit a murder that day, and specifically they've ruled out Hispanics, and they said it was going to be a white person.
0: Yep. There it is. There's an actually racially motivated hate crime, a murder. You can kind of think that maybe the girl who was stabbed to death on the train, Irina Zarutska, the Ukrainian asylum seeker, he did make a reference to the race, like, hey, I got that white girl. I got that white girl. He said it twice. You've heard the audio on the show. You can say, well, there might have been some racial animus there. You can't point at any evidence whatsoever that there was any racial motivation when it comes to George Floyd or Michael Brown or Trayvon Martin or Freddie Gray or any of the other myriad of people that they riot over. But in this one, there's no doubt. They admitted it themselves. National media pick it up? No. Well, the system, what did they do? They covered for them. The police, the government, the system. You know, you hear a lot about systemic racism. This is systemic racism. When black people can say, I'm going to go murder white people, they go murder white people, and then the cops lie to your face about their motivation, and the media just carries the water because it fits their pre-existing narrative. Is that privilege? So that's the story that Matt Walsh was referencing, and it's just perfect. And the fact that you didn't know what he was talking about proves his point. The fact that you had never heard that story before absolutely proves his point. Now, here's another story that happened this year. And the racial angle on this, do they even tell you the race of the people involved? This comes from Fox 5. I believe this is an Atlanta story. But this is a white woman who was raped by a black guy. This one doesn't get picked up either. Why not?
3: It'd be part of me for the rest of my life. The day that I die, I will have this scar on my neck.
4: Jenna Salem lives with a daily reminder on her neck of a home invasion she survived in late January. DeKalb County police say it happened along Atherton Circle. They say the alleged attacker, Derek Bernstein, apparently cut off the electricity in Salem's rental home prior to the attack.
3: Immediately, it woke me up from the dead sleep, heavy footsteps in my hallway. My first thing I thought was that, oh my God, someone's in my house.
4: Salem says she then saw the attacker, who was not wearing a mask, jump on her bed. She says the attacker told her to take off her pants. Instead, she says she used that moment to try to escape, but the front door was locked.
3: He grabs me with his forearm in a chokehold, and he just starts immediately strangling me as hard as he can. I can't even make a noise. I'm trying to scream for someone to hear me. I can't even make a noise.
4: After she fought back, Salem says the intruder told her to go into the basement, where she says she was punched several times. When she begged for her life, Salem says the intruder sexually assaulted her. Then Salem says the attacker turned her around and grabbed her in another chokehold.
3: Something warm and metal on my neck. And as I go up and reach, in the second I touch it and realize it's a kitchen knife, he slits.
4: Salem says she was then stabbed in her chest with a knife, causing a lung to collapse. She continued to fight back, eventually causing the knife to break.
3: And know that I can't

0: falter. I can't be weak. I can't lose my strength in this moment.
1: After another struggle, Salem says she ran out her front door and got a neighbor to call for help. Medics transported her to Grady Memorial Hospital, one of the places she worked during her residency. Months later, Salem continues to recover from the attack, but now with a new purpose.
0: This feels so strongly that the only way that violence against women is ever going to stop happening, or that people are going to recognize that it is happening the way that it is if we speak out. When survivors can speak out when they feel comfortable and empowered to, and I do. I feel so strongly. People need to know that this happened to me.
2: That's wild. No mention of race, huh? That's so weird, because here's the headlines. When the races are reversed and there's an injustice.
3: Images now circulating on social media of a black man dying after being shot by a white police officer.
4: The Justice Department is investigating the death of Alton Sterling, a black man shot to death by a white police officer outside a convenience store.
5: In the past 48 hours, two more American cities have been convulsed by the fatal shootings of African-American men by white police officers.
2: Black people, we do not hate you. This is not a white supremacist system. We're not trying to do a white supremacist system. We're not Nazis. We're not Hitler. We're not fascist. Please stop treating us like that. 800-288-9227. 800-288-9227. All right, coming up next on The James Show, 60 Minutes may be done for good. Good. I'm James Parker. It's News Talk 820, 93.3 FM, WBAP.
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1: On North Loop 820 in the eastbound lanes at 377 Denton Highway, an accident blocking both of the main lanes. Traffic getting by in the entrance ramp lane. It's already seeing about a 25-30 minute backup to Beach Street. On westbound I-30 just before East Chase Parkway, there's a crash taking up the right lane. About a 10 to 12 minute delay from Center Street. Accident still working in Arlington. Westbound I-20 at Matlock. The two left lanes are blocked. Just under a 5 minute backup to Collins Street. With WBAP First Traffic, I'm Dave Allen.
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7: 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Well, a lot going on the James Show today, juggling the Iran war is now back on, the ceasefire is no more, the case of Henry Novak kind of echoes the concerns that were held at the rally against rednecks, which we'll be getting to in just a little bit. On the show. That's coming up at 4 o'clock. But the Henry Novak situation is amazing when you do add in the context. The Lawrence Herr story, the George Floyd story, the other, you know, you can probably think of 8 different racial animus based storylines that have caused big news in the last decade or so, really since BLM. And it's amazing which ones get chosen. For hype, for riots, for protests, and which ones don't. Like, I find that just absolutely shocking, and I find that the most suspicious part of all of this. 800-288-9227. If you're just joining us, Henry Novak is a 18-year-old in England who was stabbed to death. The guy who stabbed him called the cops, said I was racially attacked, and the cops show up. One guy is stabbed in the chest, bleeding to death, about to die. The other guy said, I heard a racial slur, and they handcuffed the guy that did the racial slur, not the guy that did the mortal stabbing. Why? Because he's white. People are actually having rallies about it. Is this going to be a turning point? Elvin in Dallas, you're on News Talk 820, 93.3 FM, WBAP.
8: How you doing, my man?
7: What's up, Elvin?
8: This is so deep, man. It's amazing. I'm a black guy, 53 years old, in law enforcement. A little while in my life. My wife's also in law enforcement. And I'm trying to figure out how I want to say this, but I'm known as, I'm not the most politically correct person that you would come across, because I just tell it like it is. And, it's just certain elements of our society, whether they, honestly, just the black, I don't want to say black, but the black culture in itself. Not every black person, but the black culture. And they get a lot of leeway on the crimes, you know what I'm saying? And it's so obvious that I know if you've been in report, you probably heard this term before, black fatigue.
7: Oh, yeah.
8: But there's also black fatigue of black fatigue. Black people getting tired of black people. You know what I'm saying?
7: We've got to come up with a better term for it, Elvin, because black culture is not fair. Well, Alan West is on this show on a regular basis. He's the former chair of the GOP party of Dallas County. He's clearly a black guy, been a black guy his entire life. That doesn't describe him at all. That doesn't describe Wesley Hunt. That doesn't describe my friend Chaco. That doesn't describe any myriad of people who fall in love and get married and raise their kids in wedlock and get a professional job and move to the suburbs. And
8: what I mean by the black culture is that certain segment of black culture.
7: Ghetto culture. Say ghetto culture.
8: Ghetto. That's great. But I've noticed this in that was the Hispanic guy that had a wreck on 20 and killed some people about a year ago, maybe 2 years ago. Fell asleep driving, killed like, you know, 5 or 6 people or whatever over near Canton, Texas. And he was obviously a big guy, but obviously he was Hispanic. But his wrestling record said that he was white. And it's just not happening in Texas, it's happening all over, that minority criminals are now being listed as white in the jail system to try to skew the crime statistics. I don't know if you've heard of that, but it's just not in the media. It's everywhere. They're doing it everywhere.
7: Yeah, well, for a lot of government agencies, if you're Middle Eastern, they count you as white. And so a lot of the terror attacks that have been done by Middle Eastern Muslims who come here and want to kill Christians, when they go back and they do the reports where, like, well, right-wing terrorism has killed more people in the last 20 years than left-wing terrorism. Yeah, if you count all the angry Muslims as white, which clearly that's not white rural rage like you're describing on MSNBC. Elvin, look, you have a foot in both camps. What's your solution here? What can we do to make this situation better?
8: It's real simple. It's real simple. Just put it out there. If we're gonna say white person did this to this person, say a black person did it. Just put it out there straightforward. Because obviously, man, we all know what's going on. And like I said, I've been in law enforcement before. There are certain crimes that you can tell by the crime and how it was committed and when it was committed and where it was committed. You know who did it. So we already know, like, what's going on pretty much. You know, so don't skew the reporting. Don't skew the statistics. Just put it out there because we obviously, everybody knows what's going on. It's not a secret.
7: Man, if we actually said the race like we do on some of these stories, on all the stories, it would be impossible for the black community to think white people are a problem.
8: Yep, exactly.
7: Well,
8: exactly.
7: Thanks for calling in, bud. I appreciate it.
8: That's the solution.
7: Elvin in Dallas. Thank you, sir. I wish I controlled how everyone else reported on the news, but I don't. Coming up next, we're going to hopefully be giving 60 Minutes a big sayonara. I mean, maybe it sticks around, but hopefully it changes, because the previous iteration of 60 Minutes your entire life has been absolute trash, and I'll prove it next on The James Show. 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
26: Did you know that almost half the vegetables and more than three-quarters of the fruit that we eat in this country come from just one state, California? Yeah, it's true. And according to a new report by the Environmental Working Group, a health advocacy organization, a lot of this produce is tainted with PFAS, which are sometimes referred to as forever chemicals. Why? Well, the EPA says pesticides keep America's food supply safe, abundant, and affordable. And of course, these chemicals are used in every state, not just California. Now, if you are worried, though, about how much you're consuming, the best thing to do is to buy organic produce, if and when you can. Organic or not, you should rinse all fruits and vegetables under running water. Don't use any soap. And as one epidemiologist told us, use a brush on sturdier items like carrots, potatoes, and cucumbers. I'm Dr. Sanjay Gupta, helping you live a better life.
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20: 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I'm Mike Traina from the 24-hour Breaking News Center.
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1: On North Loop 820 in the eastbound lanes at 377 Denton Highway, an accident. This is blocking both of the main lanes. Traffic, though, getting by in the entrance ramp lane. Traffic is backed up to Beach Street, about a 20 to 25 minute delay. Accident is still working on westbound I-30 just before East Chase Parkway. It has the right lane blocked, about a 15 minute delay from Center Street. And now on southbound 360 as you approach I-20 in Arlington, an accident. The two right lanes are blocked. 5 to 7 minute delay from 303 Pioneer Parkway. The WBAP First Traffic and Weather on the Ones, I'm Dave Allen.
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20: Your forecast from the WBAP On-Time Experts 24-7 Weather Center. Today, mostly sunny with isolated showers and thunderstorms. High in the low 90s. For tonight, partly cloudy. Isolated showers and thunderstorms. Low in the lower 70s. And then tomorrow, partly sunny with widely scattered showers and thunderstorms. High in the upper 80s. It's 88 degrees in Dallas and 88 in Fort Worth. 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Iran attacked Americans' Arab allies in retaliation for a weekend attack on the Strait of Hormuz. Jared Griffin has the latest.
27: Iran launched dozens of missiles and drones at Kuwait, Bahrain, and U.S. bases and commercial ships near the Strait of Hormuz. Kuwait's military alone says Iran fired 13 ballistic missiles and 17 drones with debris falling in residential areas. Several Iranian drones hit Kuwait's international airport, killing one Indian national and wounding 63 others.
20: Negotiations, however, between the U.S. and Iran continue. Your money news brought to you by NetWorthRadio.com. Ford is recalling almost 420,000 vehicles due to a seatbelt issue that may cause injury in a crash. The recall affects certain 2018 through 2022 Ford Expedition and Lincoln Navigator vehicles with seatbelts that may lock inadvertently. Ford Motor Company has also issued a do-not-drive warning for Bronco Sport and Maverick vehicles due to a potential suspension system problem. Checking Wall Street, the Dow Jones Industrial Average today finished down 621 points. NASDAQ was off 240, S&P 500 down by 56. I'm Mike Traina. Keep connected, DFW, for the latest on the war in Iran. 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
28: It is a rematch of the 1999 NBA Finals between the Spurs and Knicks. Game one from San Antonio tonight. It is a chance for 22-year-old Victor Wembanyama to win a title in just his third season. He's not worried about playing on this stage.
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28: 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The Rangers have won five in a row. They can sweep the Cardinals in St. Louis tonight. Lefty Mackenzie Gore on the mound. Coming off a solid month of May, 2-2 with a 3.56 ERA and six starts. First pitch at 6:45. And at Roland Garros, 10-seed Italian Flavio Cabolli beats 4-seed Canadian Felix Auger-Aliassime. He's into the semifinals, and he'll face the winner of Matteo Arnaldi and Matteo Berrettini, which means an Italian is guaranteed to play for the title in Paris. For Sports Radio 96.7 and 1310 The Ticket, I'm Michael Dixon.
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8: And now, coming up, one of the worst news programs to ever exist may no longer exist anymore.
9: I'm James Parker. 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I know a lot of people out there have some sort of sentimental attachment to it just because it's something that came on after football. It's the only reason you're even aware that this thing exists. But let me tell it to you like this. 60 Minutes has done some cool stories. They have taught me some things over the years. But they only get things right if it's not important, if it's not counter to the narrative. Of all the major stories, the important stories of your entire life, they got all of them wrong. Every single one of them. I remember, as far back as I can remember, the earliest I remember 60 Minutes is like in the 80s. I was born in 77. So that's probably the first time it was on my radar. And I remember 60 Minutes in 2020 and Nightline and all of them telling you, you remember this. They were telling you the Soviet Union was a co-equal superpower to the United States through all of that. Hollywood was telling you, TV was telling you, academics were telling you, the media, news, journalism was telling you, everything from Red Dawn to Rocky IV, the Hunt for Red October. They were all acting like the Soviet Union was a co-equal superpower when in reality it was months away from collapsing. It wasn't a co-equal superpower. It was in its last few months. It was on its last leg. It was about to collapse. So they got that one wrong. You can fast forward to more recent issues. Look at what they said about Trayvon Martin when that happened. Look at how they fanned the flames of BLM and Antifa and the Occupy protesters. What was that, 15 years ago now? And they've gotten everything wrong. I mean, everything wrong. Just look at the last 10 years. They were wrong on Hunter Biden's laptop. Wow, Mr. President, you can't say that. We're not allowed to say that. You know, there's 50-something former intelligence officials that have all signed a letter saying this has all the hallmarks of Russian disinformation. Turned out they were wrong. They lied to you about Trump's campaign being spied on. In fact, that's a story whose genesis is in 2016. And after Trump was in power for 4 years, they had the Justice Department look into it. And yes, the Carter Page warrants were doctored. The FISA warrants were doctored. And his campaign was no doubt spied on. But here it is in 2020, Leslie Stahl's pushing back on him.
10: The biggest scandal was when they spied on my campaign. They spied on my campaign.
11: There's no real evidence of that.
10: Of course there is. No. It's all over the place. Leslie,
11: sir,
10: they spied on my campaign and they got caught.
11: Can I say something? You know, this is 60 Minutes, and we can't put on things we can't verify.
10: You won't put it on because it's bad for Biden.
11: We can't things we can't verify.
10: Leslie, they spied on my campaign.
11: Well, we can't verify that.
10: It's been totally verified.
11: No.
10: It's been, just go down and get the papers. They spied on my campaign, they got caught.
11: No.
10: And then they went much further than that, and they got caught. And you will see that, Leslie, and you know that, but you just don't want to put it on the air.
11: No, as a matter of fact, I don't know that.
8: She did know that. We all knew that when that interview happened. It was already a done deal. Peter Strzok and Lisa Page had already gone to court. During COVID, the greatest violation of constitutional rights in your entire life,
9: They didn't let you have freedom of assembly. They didn't let you have freedom of religion. They didn't let you have freedom of speech. Where was 60 Minutes on that? Pushing it, supporting it, not calling it out. All these constitutional purists when it comes to redistricting maps or any of these other nitpicky subjects. Where were you at during COVID? They were pushing it. They were telling you to wear a mask, and we know from the Cochrane study that was all a lie and was fruitless. They were pushing the vaccine as if that was going to get us through COVID. And you know when we got out of COVID, you know when the emergency was lifted, when we stopped taking the vaccine. Everything they told you was wrong about COVID. So no, I'm not upset that 60 Minutes is a dumpster fire and they're having big replacements over there.
0: We surveyed 2,000 healthcare individuals, physicians and nurses. We know that over 60% of the physicians said that they would get the vaccine. We know that about 40% of the nurses said that they would line up to get the vaccine.
12: What's your worst nightmare?
13: We get vaccines to the American people and they don't take them. Shame on us. Hey, I was already sick. I don't need it. Shame on us.
9: Oh, yeah, don't take the vaccine. Shame on you. They run around with this stupid narrative that the United States is a handmaid's tale. Like we want to suppress women and have them not have equal rights, and we want to dress them from head to toe in flowing robes and a headscarf. Oh, no, wait, that's Muslims, but they pretend it's Christians when it's Handmaid's Tale.
18: Atwood's books have been banned for content deemed overly sexual, morally corrupt, anti-Christian. She told us she was particularly peeved when a recent ban came from Edmonton, Alberta, in her own country.
22: The government put out an edict to all school boards saying that they couldn't have any books in the library that had either direct or indirect sex. What is indirect sex?
9: Yeah, how about we have no sex to elementary school children? Oh, yeah, she's such a victim. She's so oppressed. Her books have been banned. That's not what a book ban is. Refusing to show obscene material to elementary kids isn't a book ban. It's called being a decent human being. It's called not being a criminal. They were appalled at the treatment of Khalid Sheikh Mohammed. They ran a puff piece on him. Can you believe he's had sleep deprivation, dietary restrictions, and waterboarding? They were appalled.
23: I think that the cumulative effect of waterboarding and sleep deprivation and everything else that was done eventually got to him.
24: So what happens? Does he break down? Does he weep? Does he fall apart?
9: No, I know, the poor guy. I mean, why are we so mean to him? Just because he masterminded 9/11 and killed 3,000 of our own neighbors in the worst terror attack in American history, I mean, can't we get him some better food? What is wrong with you people? So Scott Pelley has been fired from 60 Minutes. There's been some big changes in the executive producer and whatever the heck that means. But Scott Pelley is a guy that has been with CBS News since 1989. And he told the New York Times yesterday, and he's been mocked for it ever since, on being fired. He's like, I have been in combat in Afghanistan. I've been in combat in Iraq. I've been in the war zone in Ukraine multiple times, risking my life and the happiness of my family because of my devotion to the broadcast. Oh, yeah, you were in combat because you reported on it? Shut up. That's like saying I was in the NFL because I went to a Cowboys game. I was on the same field. They let me. I had a pass. I stood on the sideline. I was pretty much a Dallas Cowboy, right? What kind of weird stolen valor is that? Yeah, you were in combat. Yeah, you really know what the grunts were going through. Flying first class, making $5 million a year. And that's not an exaggeration. $5 million a year. 60 Minutes, I'm glad you're gone. I hope the whole thing folds and they never bring it back. Coming up next, my friend Ray Ruffin is going to have some hot opinions on both the Dallas Stars and the Dallas Mavericks leaving downtown. I'm James Parker. It's News Talk 820, 93.3 FM, WBAP.
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15: For the ninth year in a row, Finland has been named the happiest country in the world. That's according to the World Happiness Report put out every year by the Wellbeing Research Center at the University of Oxford in the UK. Two other Nordic nations, Iceland and Denmark, came in at numbers 2 and 3. Now, having spent quite a bit of time in these countries over my 2.5 decades as a journalist, I can tell you that this is not at all that surprising. There's an entirely different way of thinking in these countries. We before me, you might say. In other words, the mentality is less adversarial and much more, we're all in this together. One other interesting thing that came up was that no matter where someone lived, the more time they spent on social media, the less happy they were. Want to smile? It's simple. Put your phone away for a bit. I'm Dr. Sanjay Gupta, helping you live a better life.
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30: Southbound 360, just after Mayfield, an accident now moved over onto the right shoulder. It's partially blocking the on-ramp from Mayfield. Traffic remains a little sluggish from 303 Pioneer Parkway. Westbound I-30 at East Chase Parkway, just before East Chase Parkway, there's an accident in the right lane. Tow truck now finally on the scene. Still about a 10 to 12 minute backup to Center Street. Seeing some slow traffic as you move through North Fort Worth into Haltom City on eastbound North Loop 820. The accident at 377 Denton Highway has been cleared. And watch for a wreck just south of downtown Dallas, southbound I-35E. This is blocking the exit ramp to Marcellus. WBAP First Traffic, I'm Dave Allen.
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9: Well, professional sports is no longer going to be in downtown Dallas. I'm James Parker. This is The James Show, News Talk 820, 93.3 FM, WBAP, your home for Markley, Van Camp, and Robbins. They're the three funny guys who are on before me from 11 to 2. But this comes as not really a shock to a lot of people because there have been some animus between the Stars and the Mavericks and their combined animus against the American Airlines Center, and the rumors have been swirling. So it's no big shock, but what do we think? It looks like the Stars want to move to the site of Willow Bend Mall, and the Mavericks want to move to the site of the former Valley View Mall. All right. Hey, at least we found out what we're going to do with all these leftover malls, huh? My next guest is Ray Ruffin. You may know him previously in Dallas's Head Crack. Welcome to the James Show. I know you have some hot opinions on the Mavericks and Stars leaving. Do you think Valley View is a good spot for the Mavericks?
0: As you just stated, they got to do something with that empty space. Every time I drive by there, it's an eyesore. And this is coming from a person who used to actually not necessarily work at Valley View Mall, but like the radio station I was on was in Valley View Mall. So
9: you worked at Valley View Mall. We worked at Valley View Mall at the same time. But yeah, the station was in there. So you were, what year did that get torn down?
0: I know they was done doing business as a mall in 2021, if my memory serves me correctly. And it's crazy because by that point, because I had moved in 2010. So every time I would come back and have the opportunity to just stick my head in there and see what was going on, it was just sadder and sadder. I remember like the second to last time I went, it was like a flea market, like inside there. And the only thing keeping everything together was that movie theater and that rent-a-car place in the back.
9: Yes.
0: I don't even think both of those things are there no more.
9: So they knocked down the rest of the mall in 2019. The theater stayed until 2023. That sounds about right for me. But yeah, I think that is an ideal place for it because, you know, the neighborhood around it, there's not a lot of single family homes or any that are in the immediate area. But as far as the traffic, the parking, I think that's one of the best places they could have chose.
0: It's going to jam up that Beltline, Tollway, Montfort, and you know, Midway area a little bit, you know, depending on how everything's flowing over there. And 635 is, as soon as they're always done expanding it, it's time to expand it again. So I think it's going to be really crazy around there, but it's the DFW. We're used to traffic at this point. And, you know, if it's not going to be in one place, it's going to be another place. And I think that does spread it out. But, you know, what happens to the AA Center after 2031? Do they turn it into a Spirit Halloween?
9: Probably.
0: You know, like what happens?
9: Maybe it'll be the new City Hall. But, okay, so you go about, I don't know, six exits up the tollway or so, and the Stars are looking at the site of Willow Bend Mall, which is still kind of there. It's just not doing a whole lot. I think that might be a good choice, too. Like, I put a question mark on that because, I mean, we're talking about a hockey team, so that's kind of the area you want to put it in. Wouldn't you think that's where the hockey fans are? What do you think about that one, Willow Bend Mall for the Stars?
0: To stretch it further down the road, I think makes a lot more sense. I mean, I can count on one hand the amount of hockey games I went to, and I think the demographics that occupy that area over there, a little bit more, you know, that's where you want to be. You know what I mean?
9: Well, the hot zips for their season ticket holders probably aren't in Oak Cliff.
0: Definitely not. Absolutely not. Okay. Like if you could play a game right now where you could pop out like on like Westmoreland and Keast or something like that and be like, yo, I'll give you $1 million if you can name 5 Stars players.
9: Name one.
0: They would name people from Resident Evil, like that Stars team, like Chris Redfield.
9: No, that reminds me of a bit I did on the radio. This must have been 20 years ago when I was doing Man on the Street bits where I went to a hip-hop event and I was asking them if you can name one hockey player besides Mike Madonna. And nobody could. But it was funny listening to their guesses. That was fantastic.
0: Yo, James, it's funny that, yo, because like when you said name one hockey player, like literally the name I went to was
9: Mike Madonna. Madonna? Yeah. Yeah. Right.
0: Do they have to still play? Like if I name people?
9: All right, so here's what's going to be interesting, too, is this is the first time we haven't had professional sports in downtown Dallas in, what, 40-something years? So is downtown Dallas going to suffer from this? I don't think as much as people claim. I don't think it brings that much business and commerce and steady activity to have a stadium. I mean, you have a game there like 40, maybe 80 if you count both of the teams together, and it's always at night. And so every day during lunch or whatever, these things are dead weight.
0: You know, coming from the pocket of time that I come from, you know, I'm from the late 1900s. And I remember when the Mavericks used to play at Reunion Arena. And that was a special thing. I feel like we never know what to do with downtown. Like when we have a good thing, we botch it. You remember when the West End used to be the place to go hang out at?
9: Oh, yeah. They had the basement arcade that was huge. I think what plagued West End out of business is the same thing that's plaguing the rest of downtown. They just have crime. They have homeless people. They have people that are just camping out and living. You get asked for change everywhere you go. It's not safe. It's kind of crimey. And I don't know. Do we really need a professional sports team to have a vibrant downtown? Fort Worth doesn't have one, and they seem to be doing better downtown than Dallas.
0: I would say most teams that have their like major team arenas not in the city that they say they are in usually do pretty okay. Like, you know, when you think about the New York Jets, they play in Jersey. I think the Giants play in Jersey as well.
9: Yes.
0: You know, like it, just by name, you know, as long as they maintain the name, like Plano Stars doesn't hit the same. We got to keep it Dallas. The Addison Mavericks will not hit the same, but it'll make people know where the Mavericks are. And also, too, I think it's convenient for the Mavericks player because there's a lot of baddies that live in that zip code. So they can walk straight from the game to random people's apartments.
9: Very, very astute thinking there for the second level fan. All right, Ray, I think Fort Worth is still the largest city in America without a sports franchise attached to it. And do they even want one?
0: I think they could use it. But I think we treat Fort Worth like Antarctica, where we don't really want everybody to know how nice it is, right? Because, like, I had no idea until I started going. And I'm like, why don't people talk about this more? It's really nice down here in Fort Worth. There's a pocket of time where it wasn't so nice. But for the last 20 years, Fort Worth been on a hell of a run. And I think any type of sports team being out there, I mean, the Rangers can't move again. Like, while I'm alive. It shouldn't be allowed. Because they've moved three times since I've been a living human, right?
9: Right.
0: The Cowboys Stadium, the Death Star, we got to keep them there. I wouldn't be mad if the Mavericks moved to Fort Worth. Well, however, that would really test the fandom.
9: You're right, though. Fort Worth is on a streak. They've gained over 300,000 residents, I think, in the last 6 years since COVID. And they're, like I said, they're doing all this without a stadium, without a sports franchise, without people having their name on a jersey on TV or whatever. So I don't know, whatever they're doing, maybe we should just leave them alone and let them keep being Fort Worth.
0: Yeah, that's where everybody's going to have to move to at some point. Once, Dallas gets like even more unaffordable, like, you know, we got to keep Fort Worth like kind of like, you know, Iceland, Greenland.
9: All right. Well, Ray Ruffin, thanks for coming on the James Show. I appreciate your opinions on the Mavericks and Stars leaving downtown.
0: Thanks for having me, fam.
9: How do we find your work online?
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9: All right, coming up next, we have the preliminary voting from the L.A. mayoral election, and this is only funny because there's a reality star in it. I'm James Parker. It's News Talk 820-93.3 FM.
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10: A better life with Dr. Sanjay Gupta.
15: Heart disease is still the leading cause of death here in the United States and around the world. But what if there was something you could do earlier in life to reduce the odds of becoming a statistic? Well, here in the United States, tens of millions of adults already take a statin to lower their cholesterol. But new guidance put out by the American College of Cardiology and the American Heart Association now emphasize that treating high cholesterol sooner could significantly reduce a person's lifetime risk of heart attack or stroke. How early are we talking? In your 30s, believe it or not. Of course, you need to talk to your doctor about whether statins are right for you, but you should know that the evidence is really starting to stack up that shows the earlier you get a jump on reducing lifelong exposure to plaque-causing lipids and lipoproteins, the better the odds are going to be for you. Make sure you get your cholesterol checked. That's the first step. I'm Dr. Sanjay Gupta, helping you live a better life.
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1: On the ones.
3: Traffic stacking up as you move into downtown Fort Worth, southbound I-35W from just before Northside Drive over to Highway 121. Heavy traffic over to I-30. On westbound I-30, slow going through Arlington from Collins Street over to Fielder. That crash near East Chase Parkway has been cleared. Southbound 360 from Mayfield, there is an accident. It's partially blocking the on-ramp. Tow truck now on the scene. Traffic remains sluggish from 303 Pioneer Parkway. And very slow traffic heading into downtown Dallas on southbound I-35E from Empire Central over to the Dallas North Tollway. That's about a 10-minute drive. With WBAP First Traffic and Weather on the Ones, I'm Dave.
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7: I'm WFAA meteorologist Cassie Hyder. The chance of storms remains very low this evening. Overnight, tonight, skies will be partly cloudy and will drop into the low 70s. We're looking at partly cloudy skies on your Thursday. Temperatures in the upper 80s, a light southeast wind, and a 20% coverage of rain and storms. On Friday, we're going up to a 30% coverage of storms.
2: It's 88 degrees in Dallas and 88 in Fort Worth. The U.S. and Iran trading more strikes as questions remain about the fragile ceasefire between both countries. Trey Yingst has details.
8: Overnight, Iran attacked Kuwait and Bahrain with missiles and drones. At least one person was killed and more than 60 wounded, in addition to significant damage caused to the international airport in Kuwait. CENTCOM released a statement saying that an additional wave of Iranian drones attempting to attack U.S. forces in Kuwait failed to impact intended targets tonight.
2: President Trump has insisted peace talks are still occurring. Ken Paxton's messy divorce trial gets canceled before it can muddy his Senate campaign.
9: Divorce proceedings had been scheduled during a critical campaign period. However, the parties have agreed that a trial setting is no longer necessary. The divorce began as a contested case, with Angela Paxton alleging adultery, but the couple is now engaged in productive discussions for a final agreement. Sean Allen, WBAP News.
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10: 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Job openings spiked to 7.6 million, the highest in nearly 2 years for jobs available. Correspondingly, in the month of May, 122,000 net new private payroll jobs, according to ADP. That's up from the April numbers, 105,000 net new jobs. It's also consistent with the Atlanta Fed's latest estimate for U.S. economic growth, 3%, here in the second quarter. Total U.S. employment at a record 132,624,000 people. 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
2: Stock market numbers, all three main indexes were down. The Dow down 621, NASDAQ off by 240, S&P 500 in the red by 56. I'm Mike Trina. 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
11: Well, I'm having a lot of fun watching the Los Angeles Mayor's race. I'm James Parker, News Talk 820, 93.3 FM, WBAP, because it's a blank show. a poop show. It just doesn't alliterate nearly as well to say that. But Spencer Pratt got through the runoff, or maybe got through to the runoff, because they're doing something really fishy. There was, you know, the thought process going into the voting yesterday. It's a three-way race. There is Spencer Pratt. He's just an evil, straight, white guy. It's like, oh, no, not an evil, straight, white, Christian male. Jesus, can we do any better than that? Yeah, so the other candidates were a black female and an Indian female, or I don't know. What's ramen? Because I know ramen noodles is like Japanese, but she's not Japanese. Isn't ramen noodles Japanese? I don't know. Is that racist? Oh, crap. Am I going to have to get behind a podium again and do a public apology? Because I'm just talking about noodles here. Don't I? All right. I'd like to apologize on behalf of all the samurais or ninjas or whatever. You know what I'm talking about. We're just having fun with this, right? Because the lady that's in charge now, Karen Bass, it's hard to say she's done a good job. You know, with the fires that happened, the terrible response to the fires that have happened, the homeless problem exploding, businesses can't leave California, and more specifically Los Angeles, fast enough. There's a lot of complaints they've been having. And Spencer Pratt actually punched through. He got second place as of now. Now, there's a big asterisk next to this, and I'm putting all kinds of qualifiers on my words because they're not done counting the votes. Yes, the election was yesterday, and for all of human history until 2020, we were able to count votes on the night of the election and have an answer for you the next day. There's just been this new thing that happened since November of 2020. With all the new technology, we've lost the ability to count all our votes on election night. But no, they said we're going to keep taking mail-in ballots. Oh, even if they come on after election day? What if they come in a week late? Sure, whatever comes in, we're still counting. So a lot of us are kind of bracing and thinking, are they going to do this thing where they keep counting votes and finding new ballots until Spencer Pratt loses? It's going to be a tough row to hoe. But look,

0: We need these streets cleaned.
1: Yeah.
2: Now, who could be against that? Well, there's a lot of people who make a lot of money and derive a lot of power off the homeless problem. And that's one of the dirty little secrets he's uncovering, too. Because if someone like Spencer Pratt gets in and realizes, hey, this homeless problem that every city has is optional. All you got to do is go start rounding up homeless people and throw them in jail and charge them with crimes and just enforce the laws as they're written. And if you don't, of course they're going to come to your city. In fact, they're going to congregate. They're going to come from all around the country to your city. Because why? You facilitate it. Having homeless, having a problem with homeless, having homeless crime, being attacked by a homeless person is a choice, that a decision that is affirmatively made by the leaders of your city.
3: Ready for the best part? 60% of the people in Los Angeles that are experiencing homelessness, they're not from California. They've been brought here by NGOs that profit off of this homeless industrial complex, Medicaid.
4: Wait, they've been brought here?
3: They've been brought here.
4: Who did that?
3: Body brokers bring these people here.
4: From where?
3: All across the country. If you're an addict, you can come to L.A. and get these rehabs and use your Medicaid. You have a social security.
4: It's also, if you're going to be, shall we say, outdoors your whole life, it's better to be here than in Minneapolis.
2: Yeah, love that. This was his messaging from last night. He's trying to stay on brand.
3: The city's failing most of Los Angeles. And now I'm in all these communities and I'm hearing everyone's issues and problems. Excuse me, sir.
2: Look, there was a couple of weird things he's going up against, though. Number one, how uncool is it to be a straight white male in Los Angeles these days? Remember, Los Angeles is 75% Democrat, either registered or identifying as Democrat. So he's got an uphill battle, because I don't even know if he's a Republican or if he's just perceived as a Republican. But men on the street, two different men on the street bits from last week did not look well for Spencer Pratt. Because first there was a Karen Bass voter who said she's going to vote for Karen Bass because she's black and black pride.
1: Who do you want to win as mayor of LA?
5: Karen Bass.
1: And why Karen Bass?
5: Black pride.
2: Black pride.
1: Anything else?
5: No.
1: Just that or some policies or something like that you can share?
5: Nah.
2: So not only is she comfortable voting that way, she's comfortable enough telling a white guy with a microphone recording her on camera. That's how anti-white racism. Sorry, that's how tolerated anti-white racism is in 2026. Here's another one from a different man on the street. That last one was Nate Friedman. This is No Cap on God. There was another man on the street interview who they're voting for the other lady, Ramen Noodles, because she's Indian.
6: Who are you voting for?
7: It's Chiraman.
6: Why her over Bass?
7: Well, she's Indian and I'm South Asian.
6: Respects.
7: So.
6: What do you think about Spencer Pratt?
7: Not much.
6: Do you think he has a chance?
7: I don't know. Do you?
6: I mean, if people are willing to like Trump, some people just want to vote for the white guy.
7: That's true.
6: Just because they're white.
7: That's unfortunate.
6: What do you think about that? People voting on like the based on like race and stuff.
7: I think it's a kind of unfortunate because you should be looking at someone's credentials, really.
2: Oh, busted! You know, some people that accuse you of being motivated by skin tone, haven't you noticed a pattern that they're motivated by skin tone? Yeah, you're probably just going to vote for Spencer Pratt because he's white, and that's wrong. Who are you voting for? I'm voting for Ramen. Well, she's Indian and I'm Indian, so makes sense. I'm voting for Karen Bass. Why? Black pride. Any policies? Nope. Just color of her skin. F white people. 800-288-9227. 800-288-9227. Again, racism is completely tolerated by the anti-racist crowd as long as it's against you. Coming up next, Carlos Tercios from Dallas Express is going to talk about the rally against rednecks that happened in Frisco yesterday. I'm James Parker. 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
8: Moving out. The Stanley Cup Finals are underway, but not here. 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And now both of the teams that call this arena home say they soon won't be here either.
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8: Eating a healthy diet is not only good for you physically, it can also keep your brain sharp as you age. According to a new study out of China, people who most closely followed the MIND diet slowed aging in key structures inside their brains by more than 2 years. The MIND diet is a combination of the Mediterranean diet, which we talk a lot about, and the DASH diet, which stands for Dietary Approaches to Stop Hypertension. All three of these diets are similar, but the MIND diet puts more of an emphasis on berries, beans, leafy green vegetables, fish, poultry, whole grains, olive oil, and nuts. You're not going to eat foods with a lot of saturated fat. We're talking cheese, butter, red meat, or anything fried. You really don't have to eat like this 100% of the time. That's the key. Just do the best that you can. I'm Dr. Sanjay Gupta, helping you live a better life.
9: He's got ties. He's got socks. 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Treat your dad to a $5,000 basement barbecue or backyard upgrade. Pop gets to pick. 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
4: Eastbound side of the Bush Turnpike approaching 75 near Alma Drive. An accident in the two right lane. See it about a 10-minute backup to Independence Parkway. At northbound 75 at Parker, there's a wreck. The HOV lane is blocked. It says traffic slowing near Park Boulevard, about a 2 to 3 minute delay. In Richardson, northbound 75 between Spring Valley Road and Beltline Road. Crews now picking up the construction in the HOV lane. This has traffic slowing right around Forest Lane. Expect about a 10-minute delay. With WBAP First Traffic, I'm Dave Allen.
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0: So they had the rally against rednecks yesterday. Well, sort of. I'm James Parker. 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Coming back on The James Show from DallasExpress.com. Carlos Tercios making a return trip. Now, Carlos, I saw you talking about this earlier online. Did you actually go to the rally?
1: No, I was not there, but I was paying attention to what was going on
0: at
1: the event.
0: So I was sort of on the fence if this was going to happen at all anyway, you know, if anything was going to happen. And then the second thing I was thinking, well, if something happens, is it just going to be this dude by himself? Or does he actually have followers? Or are people going to, you know, follow the Facebook post and be on his side? Well, as it turns out, it looks like everyone at the rally but him was against him. Is that what you saw, or did he have anyone else on his side? The organizer, Zul Muhammad, is who we're talking about.
1: Oh, no, he was pretty much by himself. And what happened is you had a crowd that was basically challenging, you know, what he was trying to create that day. And, you know, no one showed up for his rally. It was just him by himself. And it looks like he pretty much kind of regretted, you know, based on his facial expressions and, you know, the way he was behaving, he's just not really having a great time because he had a huge crowd of people that, you know, were waving American flags or other flags and to counter protest the rally that never happened. And of course, you know, people are upset because, you know, it's people from, 5,000 miles away that are coming to Texas and, you know, they decide to create demonstrations like this or they post online posts that are critical of America and Americans. And I think it just really just highlights the cultural issues that the country and especially Frisco is facing right now.
0: Well, yeah, we had a guy that got arrested yesterday. His name's Jake Lang. He is a January 6th political prisoner who was pardoned by Trump. He ran for Congress a couple years ago. And he was here last year for the Austin Metcalf rally after Carmelo Anthony murdered him at the track meet. And he had jumped into the stadium and filmed himself in front of what he says was the bloodstain for Austin Metcalf. And this is all kind of uncomfortable, but just to let the audience know, this is what the video sounded like. And it's because he made this video, they're like, well, he wasn't supposed to be there. He's trespassing. He comes back this year and he gets arrested for this video.
2: There's the blood stain. There is the blood stain. It's red still. Austin Metcalf's blood. Lord Jesus, help us. It's crying out for justice. His killer is home right now. I got to get out of here before the police come. I just hopped the fence to get in here. His blood is crying out for justice. We need that killer behind bars. We will not rest. We need to protect white Americans. This scourge of black violence is too much.
0: So the thing that probably separates Jake Lang from the typical Team Red enthusiast is his focus on race. And there seemed to be a lot of focus, not just on, hey, this guy's wrong, but a lot of white pride kind of angle on this.
1: Yes, I mean, so you are seeing a reactionary force against, I would say, the mass migration that's taking place in Texas. And of course, people have, you know, asked whether it is a productive angle to take. You know, of course, if you're focusing on race, and that's pretty much it, I don't think you're going to be able to fix or address really the problems that are taking place in America because it's much more than just race at the end of the day. It's frankly people that are coming here with different cultures that are just not assimilating. And keep in mind, James, that for hundreds of years, you know, when immigrants would come to the U.S., you had Italians, you had Germans, you had English, you even had people from Latin America or people from Spain or Portugal. And those groups of people, you know, between 1776 all the way up until till 2000, they would assimilate. You know, and the reason they would assimilate is because they had probably key characteristics, and that is they came from Western, societies. They came from Christian countries. And those key characteristics is what makes assimilation successful in America, No, I'm not. I'm not trying to say that. You know, if you're from, let's say, for example, Asia, and you come here, like you can never assimilate. I know people that are from Asia, and they're patriotic Americans, but there are some characteristics. I would say a Christian background that makes assimilation a little bit easier than other groups. But you know, going back to the whole racial thing, I think it's not. Probably the best approach. If you're just talking about race and that's it, then you're going to end up in the same boat as the Black Lives Matter crowd. And it's not really going to get you the results that you're probably wanting. Because it's much more complex than just focusing on race and that's it.
0: Well, I appreciate y'all's reporting on it over at the DallasExpress.com on Dallas Morning News. They reported on it yesterday. It says, this is the headline, armed counter-protesters outnumber attendees at Frisco City Hall rally. The subheadline says a Facebook post promoting a rally outside Frisco City Hall drew about 50 counter-protesters, some armed and some displaying white supremacist messaging. No mention of racial racism, the anti-white focus of the guy who was putting on the rally. No condemnation of his. I mean, it's called a rally against rednecks. No condemnation of racism against there. They were just worried about the white supremacist messaging from some of the counter protesters. What a joke of a report.
1: Yeah, I mean, it's no surprise. I mean, left-wing media outlets will always try and antagonize anyone that's a conservative or a libertarian or anyone that's just, you know, on the right side of politics. And, you know, it's very, very disappointing that even to this day, knowing very well that there are people that are very anti-American and also very anti-white, anti-Asian and other groups, that there's no condemnation against those actions. And frankly, if this rally was being organized by a white American, more than likely, you would have seen all of the major media outlets reporting on it and saying that it's the end of the world. You know, it's the, you know, we're going back to the 1920s. But if it's someone from South Asia that you can clearly see the person that organized this, that tried organizing this rally, does not really care about America. He does not care about assimilating. And really, he's just disrespecting the country by, you know, the actions that he's doing. And despite doing all of that, none of the media outlets decided to, of course, you know, correctly paint what really was taking place. And of course, just condemning his actions.
0: Carlos Tercios, thank you very much for being on the James Show. You can find some of his great work at DallasExpress.com. 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
11: Slowly but surely, AI is seeping its way into every corner of our lives. One area perhaps I didn't expect is diet advice. A new study out of Turkey found that chatbots are recommending to teen boys and girls that they restrict their daily calories to dangerously low levels and eat a balance of nutrients that are kind of out of whack. Remember, teenagers are growing, one pediatrician told us. If they aren't getting enough nutrition, it can really stunt their growth on a number of levels. And in extreme cases, it can lead to significant health consequences. Large language models, LLMs, they are designed to agree with you. So if you're looking to lose weight, they're going to push you pretty hard in that direction. They also sometimes don't know how to tell the difference between good information and bad information. And you know who does? Your doctor. I'm Dr. Sanjay Gupta, helping you live a better life.
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14: On the ones.
16: Eastbound Highway 114 at Esther's Boulevard in Irving. An accident has the two right lanes blocked. Just the left lane is getting by. Already about a 15 to 20 minute backup to the Bush Turnpike. Southbound Loop 12, stop and go traffic just after Highway 114 over to Union Bower. Seeing some heavy traffic as you make your way over to Singleton. Northbound 75 Central Expressway, slow going from Forest Lane over to Spring Valley Road. Got an accident working in Plano. Eastbound on the Bush Turnpike near Alma Drive. It's in the two right lanes. 15 minute delay from Coit Road. The WBAP First Traffic and Weather on the Ones. I'm Dave Allen.
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15: Your forecast from the WBAP on-time experts 24-7 Weather Center. Tonight, partly cloudy with isolated showers and thunderstorms, low around 72. Tomorrow, partly sunny with widely scattered showers and a possible thunderstorm, high near 88. Tomorrow night, increasing clouds with a low around 72. It's 88 degrees in Dallas and 88 in Fort Worth. 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President Trump is considering seizing Iran's uranium stockpile amid negotiations to end the war, which he says is over. Speaking to reporters at the White House, the president says only the U.S. and China have the capability to retrieve the enriched uranium.
19: That stuff is buried underneath a mountain that virtually collapses. Very, very hard to get it. But nevertheless, I want to get it.
15: The president said last week Iran agreed to allow the U.S. to dig it out. However, talks have broken down. The U.S. Environmental Protection Agency's plans to conduct low-altitude aspect flights over Dallas for World Cup safety preparations today. The agency says it will collect radiological readings to support World Cup matches and events in Arlington and Dallas. Your money news brought to you by NetWorthRadio.com. An iconic retailer is making a comeback.
20: Macy's is reporting signs of its turnaround strategy working. Sales rose in the recent quarter. Earnings topped expectations. CEO Tony Spring says customers are responding at Macy's and its Bloomingdale's chain, which he says is leading in modern luxury. Janine Coselda, Fox News.
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21: It is a rematch of the 1999 NBA Finals between the Spurs and Knicks. Game one from San Antonio tonight. It is a chance for 22-year-old Victor Wembanyama to win a title in just his third season. He's not worried about playing on this stage.
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21: Game one tips at 7:30 on ABC. The Rangers have won five in a row. They can sweep the Cardinals in St. Louis tonight. Lefty Mackenzie Gore on the mound. Coming off a solid month of May, 2-2 with a 3.56 ERA and six starts. First pitch at 6:45. And at Roland Garros, 10-seed Italian Flavio Cavoli beats 4-seed Canadian Felix Auger-Aliassime. He's into the semifinals, and he'll face the winner of Matteo Arnaldi and Matteo Berrettini, which means an Italian is guaranteed to play for the title in Paris. 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
0: Well, more on the sort of rally against rednecks. I'm James Parker, News Talk 820, 93.3 FM, WBAP. The good news is there's not a whole lot of people out there who agree with the idea that we even need a rally against rednecks. I don't know if zero of them think that, or if it was just only one of them felt like it was worth showing up to. But let's go through some takeaways. If you're not familiar with this storyline, there's a guy in Frisco said, we're going to have a rally against rednecks, and you can show those stupid mouth-breathing, window-licking, inbred yokels that the Indian community is awesome, and we don't care what they think. We don't care for their hatred and racism. It was yesterday at the entrance of Frisco City Hall, and only the organizer showed up. Now, the organizer's a piece of work. His name is Zul Muhammad. He had run for mayor of Carrollton a few years back, got busted red-handed doing voter fraud, is found guilty. Now, he's out on appeal right now, so he can still run for office, and he really should be in jail, and he might still go to jail depending on how that appeal works out. But in the meantime, this is what he does with his free time. Here's another great takeaway. It looks like you can use a racial slur against whites in a public post, and there's not going to be round criticism of the racism in that post. And then on top of that, you can go out there and you can still hold the rally with no security, with no barrier, with no guards, and no one's going to lay a hand on you. Ain't that something? How many people got beaten up by Antifa? What happened to Kyle Rittenhouse? What happened to Andy No? What happened to Nick Sorter? What happened to, and I'm naming people who have been hurt at Antifa rallies by Antifa. Well, here you have a guy that's outnumbered 50, maybe 100-1. He's no threat to anybody, and no one laid a hand on him. Isn't that wild? Another great takeaway. I want you to remember the story of the Stars Nazis. Remember the Stars Nazis? No, you don't remember that? Well, there were three guys that were filmed doing what could be considered a Nazi salute. I don't know. It could be a Roman salute. They were just doing the wrong hand gestures after the Stars scored a goal. But that kind of racism was so not tolerated in that situation. They tracked these guys down 4 months later and made sure they were never allowed into the American Airlines Center again. Meanwhile, you can have a rally against rednecks. No great condemnation by the media. In fact, they kind of hide it. Don't even mention it in the coverage of it. Go to DallasNews.com. See what they wrote up about it. In fact, when you see the two stories about the rally, one of them is from the Jake Lane guy getting arrested. They made sure to say that he's a far-right guy and he's a racist and white supremacist. The case has sparked a deluge of misinformation and racist and divisive rhetoric on social media. That's a quote from Dallas Morning News about Jake Lane getting arrested at the rally. Not the rally itself. There was no condemnation or even racial acknowledgement of the nature of the rally and the reporting for it. So that's another amazing takeaway. All they really did was just go out, and when this guy started speaking, they were shouting at him. They were shouting him down, and when he tried to get louder, they got louder. Every once in a while, they break into a good USA

0: Now, here's something I find I'm kind of on the fence about. There were a few people who showed up who were right-wingers who were, they seemed to be desperate to say something bad about the people at the rally. And I think a lot of us get uncomfortable because the racial angle was pushed a little too hard. And it's very understandable because the guy's having a rally against rednecks. He's using an ethnic slur. He's specifically attacking white Americans. So if in your response you come back with the sort of a racial response, I mean, I can kind of forgive you, but I don't know. Is that what's rubbing some of these people the wrong way? From Griff TV, here's a guy named Nicky Rudd who did his summary because he went yesterday.
1: So here we are, guys, at what was supposed to be the anti-Indian immigration in the Frisco protest, but now you can see it's devolved into a pressure cooker of Muslims protest, okay? They're all, like, surrounding one guy all by himself in there. How is this productive? What are we doing here? Is this going to actually, like, stop Indian immigration that's taking over Frisco? Or is this actually just giving fire to the fuel of all of our enemies and making us look stupid? I would say that's probably what it's doing. Let's be smart about what we say. Let's be strategic. Let's use the political power we have to pressure those who hold government office and make them bend the law to our will to save our state and to save our country. That should be the focus. That's what we're trying to do here at Riff TV going forward.
0: I don't know. It's hard to condemn people for having a racial response to a racial slight, a racial insult, a rally against their race. Can we just never bring up race ever, or we look like bad guys? Because that seems like not a really fair set of rules that we're playing against. This guy can have a rally against rednecks, and he's not condemned for racism. He can openly say, with using cartoon caricatures of racial stereotypes, something that would get you condemned. I would lose my job if I made a social media post like that about any other race but white people. How on earth are we going to get past this if we can't even have the same playing field? 800-288-9227. Coming up next, I think we've reached peak pride. I'm James Parker. It's News Talk 820-93.3 FM, WBAP.
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13: Did you know that almost half the vegetables and more than three quarters of the fruit that we eat in this country come from just one state? California. Yeah, it's true. And according to a new report by the Environmental Working Group, a health advocacy organization, a lot of this produce is tainted with PFAS, which are sometimes referred to as forever chemicals. Why? Well, the EPA says pesticides keep America's food supply safe, abundant, and affordable. And of course, these chemicals are used in every state, not just California. Now, if you are worried, though, about how much you're consuming, the best thing to do is to buy organic produce, if and when you can. Organic or not, you should rinse all fruits and vegetables under running water. Don't use any soap. And as one epidemiologist told us, use a brush on sturdier items like carrots, potatoes, and cucumbers. I'm Dr. Sanjay Gupta, helping you live a better life.
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16: Eastbound on the Bush Turnpike at Alma Drive in Plano, an accident in the two right lanes. It's a 15 to 20 minute backup to Coit Road. Got this wreck working in Irving, westbound Highway 114 at Esters Boulevard. Only the left lane is getting by. Already a 45 minute backup to MacArthur Boulevard. On westbound I-30 in Arlington, traffic is sluggish from Collins Street over to Fielder. Seeing some heavy traffic as you make your way to Cook's Lane. And stop-and-go traffic in Fort Worth heading southbound on I-35W from Northside Drive into downtown to Highway 121. With WBAP First Traffic, I'm Dave Allen.
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0: I think we're past peak pride. I'm James Parker, News Talk 820, 93.3 FM, WBAP. I mean, Pride Month was kind of understandable when it first got on your radar. Here's a whole bunch of people who live on the outskirts of society, because 98% of us are straight and they're in the little tiny minority, the 2% of our neighbors who happen to be gay. And it's been awful because, you know, it's been something that a lot of people have felt the need to hide, you know, people in the closet. It's, well, you shouldn't have to be scared of your sexuality. I would really hate that if I had to hide the fact that I'm into chicks, right? And what a relief it is that I can openly talk about how, you know, Sydney Sweeney's hot or Christina Hendricks is stacked, or I can say all kinds of things and just fit into the mainstream of normal society. And I would feel awful if I had to repress that on a regular basis. And I feel like that's what our gay neighbors have had to go through their most of their lives. And so now that society is kind of liberalized and opened up, and I mean liberalized with the lowercase L, thank you very much, and opened up, it's kind of nice that they don't have to hide that anymore. In fact, they could even go have a parade and celebrate it. Cool. Well, it got way past that. Now it became an excuse for public nudity and sex acts and exhibitionism in front of kids. And then you got corporations jumping all in on it. And then they're making all these donations to these nonprofits. And it got really political really quick. And it got really everywhere really quick. And it's amazing because I think about 5 years ago, there was a survey that was taken. And if you ask people in Gen Z what percentage of the population is gay, they would say 20%. Well, it's 2%. But you can understand how, with it all in your face and the rainbow flags everywhere and allies everywhere and every other show has a gay character on it with a gay storyline now, that it got to be too much. Well, a couple of years ago, there were some reports on NPR and CNN and some concerned woke outlets that the corporate support for Pride Month had slipped 9%. The Dylan Mulvaney thing had woken up a lot of people to the backlash of overdoing it. And then last year, 39% of corporations scaled back their Pride celebrations, their Pride recognitions. Are they having a sale? Are they having a promotion? Are they putting special end caps on the aisles of the grocery stores again? But last year, 39% of companies had scaled that back. This year, it's gone down almost another 39%. And I don't know how they calculate this, but if you go by the reporting, it seems like companies are sort of backing off of that. Now, on NPR, they're lamenting this. They're like, oh, corporations are no longer our allies that they once were, and so what are we going to do about it? But I think we've reached peak pride. Rightfully so. The converse of that is, in what month do we celebrate the form of sexual attraction that keeps us from going extinct? Don't you think that might deserve a little bit of celebration? Maybe a parade? Hey, thanks for keeping the human race going. Thanks for not letting us go extinct. No appreciation there. Makes no sense, does it? Okay, well, let's look at a couple of takes on Pride Month real quick. Because Pride Month, you know, that's, I'm not celebrating the demise of Pride. I am not, I don't get any delight in this. I'm more just kind of, I don't know, shocked, surprised with how popular it got to be in the first place. Here's J.P. Sears. He's an influencer online who does a bunch of comedy bits. He was saying, what if we had a hetero Pride Month? What would that even sound like?
17: I'm hetero. As a heterosexual, this is the month that everyone should recognize and celebrate my sexuality.
18: Like as big as...
17: Which has always been a fantasy of mine. It's kind of hot. What do I take the most pride in? My values, my accomplishments, my morals, how I treat people. No, I take the most pride in where I stick my penis. Yes, I think corporations should do special hetero logos for this month. I mean, it's their job to make me feel sexually validated. And if they don't, I'll take my business elsewhere. Okay? As great as this month is, some people don't like to celebrate. They're like, oh, sexuality is something that should be expressed privately. Well, public displays of sexuality are a real turn-on for me, and I need to use other people for that, with or without their consent, because it honors my bravery as a person.
0: Right. Shane Gillis actually had some good advice for those in the LGBT community who are looking for equal rights. You don't need to have a parade. You don't need to have a protest. What you really need is a good football team.
18: Like as big as racism is in America, football. That's true. There's a Disney movie, Remember the Titans, dedicated to what I just told you. The whole point of that, dude, that was one high school football season. Remember the Titans was like, it was 8 weeks. That whole town went from like centuries of like, don't let them in our school, to just like, oh, the high school team's 4-0. Those are my brothers. The point I'm trying to make is if you want to get rights in America, you just got to put together a good football team. If the transgenders got together and put together just a hard nose, run it down your throat ball club. If the transgender just 3 yards in a cloud of dust of transgenders. If the trans community could just somehow upset Alabama, everybody down there tomorrow would be like, those are some tough actually.
0: You know, think about this. What if we had a trans quarterback for the Dallas Cowboys and he won the Super Bowl? He'd be a hero. We'd all be cheering for him. Like, we have a favorite trans person now. Norm Macdonald also points out something that's kind of obvious to most of us. Your sexual orientation. Is that even an achievement? Why is it treated like that?
19: I went to this gay pride parade, and I saw in it there were these an old men and old ladies like with these signs that said, we are proud of our gay son. That's an odd thing to be proud of, you know, because it's not an achievement, you know. It's not like something you work all your life to be gay or anything like that. Hey, Bill, you know, my kid, oh, my God, we're proud of him, Johnny. He graduated from Harvard, you know. Now he's articling over at a law firm, and, oh, yeah, he loves...
0: You pretty much fill in any word there and it fits for the punchline. All right, that's going to do it for the James Show today. Thank you so much for hanging out. Do not freak out. I'm going to a radio conference and I'll be gone for Thursday and Friday. We have some great fill-ins for you. Blonde Kamala, Elsa Kurt is filling in tomorrow. But whenever the rare times I miss, people send me emails and stuff. Are you fired? I know this is a volatile job, but no, I'm not fired yet. So stick around. Mark Levin's coming up next. I'm James Parker. This has been The James Show. 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
13: You ever wake up in the middle of the night or maybe first thing in the morning and notice drool on your pillow? Unless you're sleeping next to someone who hasn't already seen all your good, bad, and ugly, it's probably not that big a deal and not anything to worry about unless it's something that just started happening recently. When people drool at night, it's often because of a stuffy nose, acid reflux, or being a mouth breather. People who sleep on their stomach or side are more likely to drool than someone who sleeps on their back. But in some cases, drooling at night can be a warning sign of something more serious, like dental issues, sleep apnea, or even early symptoms of Parkinson's disease. If you're at all concerned about this, the best place to start is with an ENT doctor, an ears, nose, and throat doctor. They can recommend a sleep study to possibly get some answers. I'm Dr. Sanjay Gupta, helping you live a better life.
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2: On the ones.
16: Westbound Highway 114 at Esther's Boulevard. An accident has the two right lanes blocked. Just the left lane is getting by. 45 in a backup now to Northwest Highway. And then westbound 635 at Beltline Road in Coppell. There's a wreck. The left lane is blocked. Traffic is stacking up near Olympus Boulevard. Still got this wreck working in Plano. Eastbound on the Bush Turnpike at Alma Drive. It's in the two right lanes. 20-minute delay from Coit Road. With WBAP First Traffic and Weather on the ones, I'm Dave Allen.
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5: I'm WFAA meteorologist Cassie Hyder. The chance of storms remains pretty low this evening. Overnight tonight, we're going to be partly cloudy with temperatures dropping into the low 70s. Look for partly cloudy skies on your Thursday. A 20% coverage of rain and storms. Highs in the upper 80s on Friday. Highs in the mid-80s with a 30% coverage of storms.
3: It's 88 degrees in Dallas and 89 in Fort Worth. 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President Trump is considering seizing Iran's uranium stockpile amid negotiations to end the war. He previously said it wasn't necessary to confiscate Iran's nuclear material. Speaking to reporters at the White House, the president said he hasn't changed his mind yet.
7: We're the only ones, us and probably China, are the only two countries that have the equipment where you can do that. So, I want to get it.
3: So far, the deal will require the reopening of the Strait of Hormuz, and both sides will discuss a nuclear deal during the 60-day ceasefire. The Stars are moving to the burbs.
8: The Dallas Stars have announced plans to move the team out of Dallas and build a brand new arena and entertainment district at the Shops at Willow Bend site in Plano. The proposed $1 billion project is pending city council approval and follows the Mavericks' decision to leave the American Airlines Center. The move comes after legal disputes between the two AAC tenants and marks a significant shift in the sports landscape in the Dallas area. Construction is expected to begin in 2028 or 2029 for the 2031-2032 season. Sean Allen, WBAP News.
3: Iran has demanded Israel halt attacks on Hezbollah. Speaking during a hearing before the House Foreign Relations Committee today, Secretary of State Marco Rubio blames Hezbollah for the ongoing fighting with Israel.
10: We are hopeful that we can create a paradigm in which Lebanon's government and Israel can work together to disarm Hezbollah and allow the people of Lebanon to reclaim its country. But it's complex.
3: President Trump says Hezbollah also has promised him they would stop attacking Israel. That hasn't happened. Your money news brought to you by NetWorthRadio.com. The win streak for the S&P 500 is over as all three major indexes fall.
28: The Dow closed down 619 points.
0: the S&P 500 tumbled 55 points, and the NASDAQ declined 239 points. The Dow winners, Walmart, Amgen, and Caterpillar. The Dow decliners, IBM, Salesforce, and Honeywell International. Angelo Bavaro, Fox News.
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need the president's signature, that they can cut off a war effort by a president. It doesn't have to be treated as a joint resolution that often does require presidential signatures. And the Supreme Court ruled in 1983, correctly, Congress doesn't have a veto power. The president has a veto power. So Congress can't use a resolution to veto anything, any more than it can use a statute to veto something. And you see, ladies and gentlemen, if Congress were serious, they would use their budget authority, the power of the purse, and cut off the funding. But they have another problem with that. It would have to go through the Senate, too, and again, the president would veto it, and they don't have a two-thirds majority in both houses, do they? And so they resort to this performative stuff. But the fact of the matter is, it means absolutely nothing. Nothing. Except more propaganda, more wasted time in giving aid and comfort to the enemy, who sees us divided. So I wanted you to be aware of it. The four Republicans were Massey, this guy Fitzpatrick from Pennsylvania, Barrett and Davidson. I don't really know who they are, but I'm sure somebody does. By the way, a side note. There is a barely readable magazine called Talkers Magazine. And they claim to be the magazine of the talker industry. They're not. And I know the man who owns it and runs it, Michael Harris. And they put together this list of the top talkers. And they have a long paragraph explaining that the list is not data-driven, it's not empirical. They just sit around, he and his family and a couple others, and decide who should be number one, who should be number 200, and so forth and so on. I don't get along with them. Or him. He's a big liberal. He used to get in touch with me, wanted to have lunch in Florida and all. It's very friendly, but it's not something I do. Furthermore, the company I work for, Cumulus Westwood One, doesn't advertise in that magazine. So every year he lowers me, lowers me, lowers me. Again, it's not based on any ratings information, any station information, the size of the syndication, no. So he puts us at number 10 to punish us. The fact is we're number 2. Empirically, we're number 2. Sean's number 1, we're number 2. There are other syndicated shows that are very good. They're not number 2. And any of them, and I haven't looked at this list. Somebody called me and told me. I don't even waste my time reading it. It's so ridiculous. I don't care who's number 3, 4, 5, 6, 7, 8, 9. I'm telling you as the public that it is a bunch of crap. Absolutely phony. The whole thing is corrupt in my view. Talkers Magazine. I don't even subscribe to it. I never have and I never will. Because of crap like that. He's a big lib. Okay, got that off my chest. I want to ask you folks a question. I want to ask you a question because this is starting to annoy me a lot. Do we ever berate any of the Arab leaders, that is, any of the kings and the dictators in the Arab world? Do we ever berate the crown prince, quote-unquote, of Saudi Arabia? Do we ever berate the crown prince, or whatever they're called, the king of Qatar? Do we? Of course not. We don't do it publicly either, do we? No, we don't. I haven't heard us berate the current leaders of Iran. So why do we berate the leaders of Israel? Specifically Netanyahu. Why is that? I'll tell you why. There's a couple of reasons. Number one, because we can get away with it. Because they rely on us for some support. Number two, it's a democracy. It's a democracy. It's not a theocracy. It's not a monarchy. It's none of that stuff. So you can kind of undermine a government and encourage competitors by doing that sort of thing. And they have a media in Israel that is very, very left-wing with a few exceptions. And so they eat that stuff up. So it's intended to create pressure. The leaking to Axios, I now have a different view of who's involved in that, but I'm not going to say it, which is a left-wing site. And Barak Raiv, who is a discredited left-winger in my view, an Israeli, more than happy to use his

0: his name to collect senior officials and one other official, quote-unquote, who anonymously told him. These are plants. And they're intended to be plants. And they're intended to have an impact. Because the media are not independent. They don't think for themselves. They move, you know, like sparrows on a telephone wire. Or crows on a telephone wire. You get my point. They move in one direction. They're like the Rockettes, but a very ugly version of the Rockettes. And I want to ask you a question. There's a lot to get to today. But I want to ask you a question. What is this effectively immunizing a terrorist organization that's killed hundreds of Americans? Our Marines, our personnel in two embassies, our personnel in a building big facility in Saudi Arabia. For the last 40-some years, it is the militia wing of the Islamo-Nazi regime in Tehran. It has shot tens of thousands, fired tens of thousands of missiles into Israel. Drones by the thousands. Since the so-called ceasefire starting on April 8th, it's fired thousands of missiles into Israel. Northern Israel has been depopulated. Israel has tried to abide by the ceasefire. But the other thing is this, America. Several decades ago, we signed an agreement. Lebanon signed an agreement. Israel signed an agreement that is a condition of Israel withdrawing from Lebanon because Menachem Begin moved forces into Lebanon to go after Hezbollah to put an end to this too. The deal was, the arrangement that was signed was that there would be a buffer zone, that Hezbollah would be disarmed by the Lebanese government and military, and that we would help oversee that. It never happened. It never happened. Now, the point is, Israel is a democracy. And you're the prime minister of Israel. You've been elected to represent your people. Just as we elect our president to represent us. Now, I've said this to you before. If the drug cartels, terrorists, in Mexico, with the support of the Mexican government, fired tens of thousands of missiles into our country, forced the depopulation of the Southwest, Texas, New Mexico, Arizona, you name it, would we not go into Mexico to wipe them out? And if the Mexican government contacted us and said, no, no, if you want peace with us, if you want us to work with you, you can't do that, would we stop? So when the Iranian regime says to our government, we're going to cut off talks unless you stop the Israelis from going after Hezbollah. And by the way, Hamas too. Wasn't Hamas supposed to be disarmed like 6 months ago? They've rearmed. And you're the elected representative of the people of a country with 10 million people that have been through hellacious war for 3 years, that have lost a significant number of soldiers and citizens, and you've had to deal with hostages and on and on and on. Are you just going to bow so discussions can continue at the whim of Iran? I just can't get my head around this, folks. I just cannot get my head around this. As a red-blooded American, the callers that have called this program, we have said again and again and again, finish off this regime. You've got tens of millions of people in Iran who want to be liberated. Arm them. We're not arming them. I've told you before about this movie, The Bridge Over the River Kwai, have I not? You had this British colonel. He was in charge of the POWs there. The Japanese had these British POWs. They were brutalized, of course. And they were directed to build a bridge over the River Kwai. And they had some architectural skills, construction skills, and so forth and so on. That way, when the Japanese troop train came through, it would go over the River Kwai. And this bridge was built under the command of this colonel. And he fell in love with the bridge. He lost sight of the mission. But he loved the bridge. It's a beautiful bridge that they built with their own bare hands. And it can handle the weight of a train. But the plot was, when that troop train was on the bridge, crossing the bridge, to blow it up. You had a plunger and TNT that was placed under the bridge. And here comes the Japanese troop train. And the colonel is sitting near the plunger that's hidden. And you can hear some of the British POWs yelling to him, hit the plunger, hit the plunger, press the plunger. But he won't do it. He fell in love with the bridge. He wouldn't do it. He wouldn't push down the plunger and blow up the bridge. So in the movie, he's shot by the Japanese. They notice him. And as he's falling from being shot, he literally falls on the plunger and the bridge blows up. And the train with all the Japanese soldiers falls into the river. Mission accomplished. I wonder if we have a Bridge Over the River Kwai issue here, ladies and gentlemen, that the deal is what's so damn important. Be the greatest deal of all deals. Don't get me wrong. I'll be right back.
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5: Eastbound I-30 at Westmoreland, an accident in the left lane. Traffic is beginning to slow just after Loop 12 Walton Walker Boulevard. Once you're past the wreck, traffic is jammed heading into downtown from Sylvan Avenue over to Botham John Boulevard, running into heavy traffic out to Munger Boulevard. Southbound 75 Central Expressway, slow and go Haskell Avenue through downtown over to I-30. Very slow traffic in Irving heading westbound on Highway 114 from O'Connor over to the Bush Turnpike. The wreck at Esters Boulevard has been cleared. Westbound 635 at Beltline Road in Coppell, an accident in the left lane. 10-minute backup to MacArthur Boulevard. With WBAP First Traffic, I'm Dave Allen.
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14: Eating a healthy diet is not only good for you physically, it can also keep your brain sharp as you age. According to a new study out of China, people who most closely followed the MIND diet slowed aging in key structures inside their brains by more than 2 years. The MIND diet is a combination of the Mediterranean diet, which we talk a lot about, and the DASH diet, which stands for Dietary Approaches to Stop Hypertension. All three of these diets are similar, but the MIND diet puts more of an emphasis on berries, beans, leafy green vegetables, fish, poultry, whole grains, olive oil, and nuts. You're not going to eat foods with a lot of saturated fat. We're talking cheese, butter, red meat, or anything fried. You really don't have to eat like this 100% of the time. That's the key. Just do the best that you can. I'm Dr. Sanjay Gupta, helping you live a better life.
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0: know, I have found in this business, I have a lot of enemies. Not because I look for them, but because I'm different. I don't spend time schmoozing these, you know, like Talkers Magazine types. Cumulus Westwood One doesn't put ads in that magazine. I paid no attention at all. Mr. Producer said, you weren't 10th, you were number 12. And he said, I don't even know who 8 of these people are. That's the point. It's phony. In my view, it's fraudulent. The whole thing is BS. It's not even based on ratings or sales or any data whatsoever. Zero. Station numbers, period. But I'm only pointing this out to you. People leak to the media constantly. I don't. People schmooze the media. They'll have lunch with some of these people while they're trashing them. That was a big Tucker Carlson thing. I don't. What you see is what you get. And it drives them nuts. When we come back, Steve Hilton is scheduled to be here. We'll be right back.
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6: The House of Representatives narrowly passes legislation to stop the conflict with Iran. I'm Mike Traina from the 24-Hour Breaking News Center.
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7: Accident in Dallas on eastbound I-30 at Westmoreland has the left lane blocked. About a 2 to 3 minute backup to Loop 12 Walton Walker Boulevard. In Coppell, westbound 635 at Beltline Road, there's a crash. The left lane is blocked. It's a 10-minute delay from MacArthur Boulevard. Watch for some construction delays in Halton City. Eastbound North Loop 820 at 377 Denton Highway. Crews are working on the left shoulder. This is traffic slowing right around Halton Road. Now getting a report of an accident in Fort Worth on eastbound I-30. This is near Bryant Irvin. The right lane is blocked. The WBAP First Traffic and Weather on the Ones. I'm Dave Allen.
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6: From the WBAP On-Time Experts 24-7 Weather Center, tonight partly cloudy with isolated showers and thunderstorms, low around 72. Tomorrow, partly sunny with widely scattered showers and thunderstorms, high near 88. Tomorrow night, increasing clouds with a low around 72. It's 88 degrees in both Dallas and Fort Worth. 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The House votes to pass a war powers resolution aimed at stopping President Trump's military action in Iran.
9: On this vote, the yeas are 215 and the nays are 208. The concurrent resolution is adopted.
6: Four Republicans joined with Democrats to pass the resolution, which now heads to the Senate before it can go to the president's desk. Dallas Mayor Eric Johnson is reacting as the Mavericks plan to move to North Dallas. The Stars are eyeing Plano and Neiman Marcus, closing its flagship downtown store. In a statement, Mayor Johnson said downtown Dallas must change as the city is in competition with neighboring cities for residents, businesses, and attractions. Your money news brought to you by NetWorthRadio.com. Walmart is dethroned as America's largest company.
10: Amazon, the e-commerce and cloud computing giant, is now number one on Fortune 500's list of America's largest companies measured by revenue. It took over the spot from Walmart, which held the title for 13 years. Walmart is now second, followed by United Health Group, then Apple and Alphabet. Janine Coselda, Fox News.
6: Stock market closed today with a Dow at 50,687. All three markets were down. The NASDAQ was finishing at 26,854, and the S&P 500 finished at 7,554. I'm Mike Trina. 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
23: Did you know that almost half the vegetables and more than three quarters of the fruit that we eat in this country come from just one state, California? Yeah, it's true. And according to a new report by the Environmental Working Group, a health advocacy organization, a lot of this produce is tainted with PFAS, which are sometimes referred to as forever chemicals. Why? Well, the EPA says pesticides keep America's food supply safe, abundant, and affordable. And of course, these chemicals are used in every state, not just California. Now, if you are worried, though, about how much you're consuming, the best thing to do is to buy organic produce, if and when you can. Organic or not, you should rinse all fruits and vegetables under running water. Don't use any soap. And as one epidemiologist told us, use a brush on sturdier items like carrots, potatoes, and cucumbers. I'm Dr. Sanjay Gupta, helping you live a better life.
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0: It's a great honor to have our friend Steve Hilton here after a victory, even though they'll be counting until probably 3 years from now. Steve, how are you, my friend?
25: I'm very well, Mark. Thank you so much. You've been an absolute rock on this. You've been so behind me. Sean Hannity as well, Laura Ingraham. It's just been wonderful. What I love about it is that you don't give up on California just like we haven't. And it's been rewarded, the energy we put into the campaign. It's great to see. And there's hope. There's hope for this state. We can't let California sink further into insanity and chaos and decline. And I'm feeling very good, honestly. Look, it's still possible that with all these votes that they still have to count, the order will be switched. At the moment, I'm leading. Javier Becerra, Biden's useless health secretary, is second. That could flip around, potentially. They say that the votes that are still out there are more Democrat. But I think that we're very confident that we're not going to be in a situation which we did, you know, worry about for a while, which is that based on some of the polls, which clearly were wrong, that both of the Democrats, Becerra and the billionaire climate fanatic Tom Steyer, could overtake me and squeeze us out. That just doesn't seem plausible now. So we're not declaring officially the victory yet, but we're very confident we'll be in the top two. And that's the most important thing, because it means that in the election in November, this state will have a chance to choose a new direction and vote for change.
0: And that's right. The state actually has a chance to save itself or to continue where it's headed. And we'll see how that happens. Now, am I right? There's about 50% Democrats, about 30% independents, about 20% Republicans, give or take.
25: Yeah, it's a little bit closer than that. So I think it's 45. This is registration. 45 Democrat, about 25 Republican now, just slightly less than that, independent. But, you know, the vote share has been high. That it's been a pretty steady high 30s, 40% share of the vote for a long time now. We've got to break out of that and get a majority. And the good news on that front is that there is a majority in California for change. If you just ask that basic question, is the state going in the right direction or the wrong direction? Just a poll was out the other day, California Post poll, 56% wrong direction. Now, you could say, who are the 44 who think the state's going in the right direction? Because it's so obviously failing on every front under this far-left Democratic governance that we've had. But it's okay. We don't need, you know, a simple majority will do. I think we have got a shot this year at saving California.
0: Are you going to try and get him to debate you on several occasions? You think he'll do that?
25: Yes. Yes. I mean, if he doesn't, what a humiliation. I mean, this guy Becerra is a real joke. I mean, he's the living embodiment of more of the same. He's been nothing but a career politician for 36 years in the Democrat machine. I mean, as I always point out, his former colleagues in the Biden cabinet are leaking to the press and briefing the press that he's completely incompetent and barely showed up to work and was the most useless member of the Biden cabinet. So you've got to ask, if you're considered to be useless by the Biden cabinet, how bad are you really? And then on top of that, he's got a massive corruption scandal he's in the middle of. He can't tell you anything he would do differently. He was asked that same question that Kamala Harris completely humiliated herself within in her presidential campaign. Oh, what would you different? Is there anything you would have done differently from Biden? Oh, she looks in the air. Nothing comes to mind. He basically gave an answer like that. The CNN is on CNN. The host said to him, it's not going well in California. We've got the highest poverty rate, highest unemployment rate of all 50 states, highest cost of living by far. Is there anything you would have done different policy-wise from what we've had here? And he said no. And he literally, his answer was, it can't be that bad because more people are going to Disneyland. That's literally what he said.
0: Well, they're crazy. Probably trying to escape the reality of the hell they're dealing with. That's why Disneyland.
25: Exactly.
0: Plus, who doesn't want a 25-pound soft pretzel? You know, that's kind of down my zone there. I love that. Let me ask you this. How's the media treatment? You know, they're going to turn on you very badly if they haven't already.
25: Not yet. It's been interesting. We did as I said, you know, there's no rest. We're fighting hard. The next phase started today. I went to I'm in Sacramento right now. We did a press conference. We got a rally this evening. Press conference. A lot of the press came and, you know, it was pretty respectful. Of course, they're all obsessed with the Trump question. What about the Trump endorsement? Doesn't that hurt you? On and on about that. But, that's to be expected. Basically, it's been fine, honestly.
0: Yeah, it's funny. They're not going to want to talk issues, any of them, or that sort of thing. You know, it's all going to be superficial stuff. And
25: I'm just very direct about it, and I was incredibly honored to have the president's support.
0: Of course.
25: You know, he obviously endorsed me back in, he was Easter Sunday, a day I'll always remember, but he reiterated it on the eve of the election and on the morning of Election Day. And then the vice president did a beautiful endorsement message, and what an incredible honor. And I'm sure that played a part in a really great result.
0: Mm-hmm. Do you think what's going on in L.A. has been helpful, too?
25: Yes, very much so. L.A. is really big. Of course, we know it's America's second city, but L.A. Mm-hmm. County, which is one out of 58 counties, is 23% of the total vote, just
0: wow.
25: That one county. Now, L.A. City is about just under half of the county in terms of population, but, you know, it's one media market, and so and it's what, you know, one place really. And so you've got the energy that Spencer Pratt has generated has just been completely infectious. Obviously, he's got his camp. You know, we've both been very busy doing our campaigns. I've been up and down the state, all over the state. But we're both outsiders. We've never run for office before. We're both very directly challenging a completely failed and corrupt system. And I think there's a massive overlap with our supporters, both in the financial and otherwise in LA. And I'm absolutely certain that the energy he's generating there contributed to a pretty good result for us in LA.
0: Mm-hmm. Now, my question would be, let's say you win. You're still going to have heavy Democrats in the legislature. But if you win, that means you're going to have coattails and bring in a number of Republicans, too, I would think.
25: Yeah, I mean, it's a very big one, actually, because we've still got, I know they gerrymandered California almost to death, Newsom, in order to show how much he hated Trump last year. But actually, we've got a shot at saving some of the House seats in California that they thought were completely in their column. And if we have a good, strong campaign, we can save a couple, maybe three House seats in California. It could be very useful in terms of the national picture of, with the House. And so it's going to be very important that we have a very strong, high-energy campaign, which, of course, is what I'm planning to do. And, in fact, one of the things that I've been doing today, we had a meeting in party headquarters in Sacramento. Effectively, I'm now the leader of the party in California, and I've always seen this as a team effort. And so we're going to have a very strong, unified campaign for the state legislature, for the other statewide offices, in a way that's never been done before in California. And I'm excited about that because I think that all contributes to the overall energy level.
0: You've run a very, very competent campaign. It seems like you had a plan, you have followed the plan, and so forth and so on. You have a plan already for the general campaign?
25: Yeah, and it's not that different, honestly, because it's focused on real, simple, practical things that everyone can get behind. I mean, you know, the basis of it is actually a very, you know, traditional Reaganite conservative populist argument, which is, I remember actually, it was funny, I did an event for the Hillsdale College supporters in Orange County a few weeks ago, and they gave me an hour speaking slot, and I noticed on the program it was billed as California Diagnosis and Prescription, and I stood up and I said, look, I don't need an hour, I can do it very briefly. Diagnosis, too much government. Prescription, less government. In a way, that's what we, you know, and that's what it's all based on. But of course, I focus on the end results for people, which is, you know, we need to cut the bloat and spending in the government in order so we can cut taxes. Your first 100 grand tax free. We got to reverse the insane energy policies that have us shipping oil halfway around the world rather than producing it here in California, so we can have $3 gas. We got to end the insane obsession with windmills and solar power. Use our own natural gas to generate electricity so we can cut electric bills in half and so on. But I focus on the positive benefits to people, very practical, focused on the kind of core issues here, which is really the fact that everything's so expensive and it's impossible to run a business because of the endless regulations and red tape. And people are responding to that. And I'm going to basically continue with that into the general election, just, you know, with more energy and you know, a stronger wind behind me.
0: Has the sheriff endorsed you now?
25: He has not. We haven't had a conversation today. I've been running around, you know, pretty much back to back today. I'm very much hoping we can get together because it's got to be a team approach here, you know. And I'm sure we'll have a conversation in the next day or so. But sometime soon. Let's put it that way. But I hope very much that we can work together.
0: Yeah, the more the merrier at this point. If people want to help you, because now you're going into the general election, where do they go?
25: Yes. Thank you, Mark. It's stevehiltonforgovernor.com, F-O-R. We are going to need a lot of resource and any volunteer help we need. We've got a very good, well-organized volunteer army actually already. It's going to be a big fight. You know, their machine is very powerful. It's corruptly funded through the government unions. It's basically taxpayer money. And, you know, it's going to be tough. I'm not under no illusions. But we definitely can pull this off. And that's going to be a great thing for the whole country if we save our biggest state from the lunacy of this far left. You know, 16 years now they've been in power. Their time is up. Yeah.
0: Mm-hmm. Well, we wish you all the best, and we're definitely going to have you back a few more times here, and I appreciate you, buddy, and thank you for doing this. This is very, very crucial.
25: Well, thank you, Mark. Great to be with you. Thanks.
0: And congratulations. You too. There he is, Steve Hilton. I'm telling you, he's so honorable. Honestly, just a really good guy. I've always liked him. I didn't know him that much at Fox. I don't know anybody because I don't work out of New York and so forth. I know some, obviously, but not in the way if you work closely with people. And he was always a good guy. But I've gotten to know him. He's just fantastic. We'll be right back.
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1: In Fort Worth, watch for police activity on eastbound I-30. This is approaching Camp Bowie Boulevard. Police taking up the right lane. Just a couple of minutes back up to Bryant Irvin. Still have an accident working in Coppell. This is on westbound 635 at Beltline Road. It's in the left lane. Traffic is slow and go from Olympus Boulevard. That'll cost you about 5 minutes. Very slow traffic in Dallas, southbound I-35E from Mockingbird over through Highline Drive. Heavy traffic as you move through downtown over to I-30. And now a wreck on southbound 75 just after Northwest Highway at Carruth Haven. It's blocking the right lane. Traffic is jammed up from Coit Road. Expect about a 15-minute delay. With WBAP First Traffic, I'm Dave Allen.
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22: A better life with Dr. Sanjay Gupta.
23: Eating a healthy diet is not only good for you physically, it can also keep your brain sharp as you age. According to a new study out of China, people who most closely followed the MIND diet slowed aging in key structures inside their brains by more than 2 years. The MIND diet is a combination of the Mediterranean diet, which we talk a lot about, and the DASH diet, which stands for Dietary Approaches to Stop Hypertension. All three of these diets are similar, but the MIND diet puts more of an emphasis on berries, beans, leafy green vegetables, fish, poultry, whole grains, olive oil, and nuts. You're not going to eat foods with a lot of saturated fat. We're talking cheese, butter, red meat, or anything fried. You really don't have to eat like this 100% of the time. That's the key. Just do the best that you can. I'm Dr. Sanjay Gupta, helping you live a better life.
5: 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Pop gets to pick. 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

0: We live in uncertain, chaotic times, obviously, but for me, the Bible has proven right about every major turning point in history. Pastor John Hagee's urgent new book, God's Prophetic Clock. 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The book is God's Prophetic Clock. Outstanding. In order to coherently discuss what the president has discussed with others and so forth and so on, we're going to have to wait for the next hour. But there's other important matters out there. The New York Post, the feds raided $35 million Southern California mansion of tech boss charged with sending secret shipments to Iranian military nuclear programs. Federal agents, in a daring pre-dawn raid today, pounced on the opulent $35 million Newport Beach mansion of an Iranian tech boss charged with supplying U.S. computer hardware to Iran's military nuclear programs. The California Post, a great paper, headed by our friend Joel Pollack. That what was there is the feds arrested Jamshid Gomi, 63, of Newport Coast, who was charged with conspiracy to violate the International Emergency Economic Powers Act and is expected to appear this afternoon, which he already did, in Santa Ana Federal Court. The businessman, who's a dual citizen of Iran and the U.S., is accused of selling computer hardware to the Iranian government for use in its military and nuclear operations. Prosecutors allege he made millions of those deals. He made millions on those deals and invented elaborate schemes to hide the transactions. He's accused of aiding our declared enemies by selling U.S. origin computer networking parts to Iran and earning millions of dollars in violation of U.S. sanction laws, said L.A. top federal prosecutor Bill Asaley. This guy's good, that prosecutor. We will hold him accountable by seeking a prison sentence, and by seizing his assets, including his $35 million Newport mansion. And early this morning, dozens of agents dressed in tactical gear and carrying automatic weapons gathered early at a parking lot in Tony Newport Beach near the accused palatial pad. From there, agents sped in a convoy to the property on 31 High Water within an exclusive gated community, encircling the mansion's manicured grounds before calling for him to come out. They have pictures of this in the Post. It's quite a property. Guy looks like a real bum, by the way. "What's going on?" asked one of the stunned occupants of the mansion, as to his Gami's adult sons and his wife were led outside by agents. More agents carrying power tools and evidence boxes entered the Italianate estate while an interpreter arrived to interview him. Gomi eventually emerged after the interview and was taken into custody by agents who placed him in a silver SUV. In addition to allegedly violating U.S. sanction laws, federal authorities are investigating Gomi for money laundering, tax evasion, and other crimes. He's accused of taking in more than $10 million annually in sales from his computer firm while only reporting a maximum income of $20,000 to the IRS. Mr. Pugh, you're living in this massive mansion. You claim you're only taking in $20,000? In addition to alleging violations of, I already read that. Hold on. When these advertisements pop up, it's a real pain in the neck. Here we go. For more than a decade, Gomi allegedly used a Tehran-based computer networking company he founded called Yabba Dabba, to procure U.S. networking equipment for customers in Iran in violation of U.S. sanctions. Gomi arranged the secret shipment of more than 250 tons of controlled U.S. technology and used his own eBay and PayPal accounts to make hundreds more purchases of computer networking equipment that was shipped to Iran illegally. And he personally negotiated the purchase of the computer equipment directly from suppliers in Minnesota and Nebraska, routing the hardware through the UAE front company and then onto his company in Iran. Wow. Woo. I think he's going to be serving in prison a long, long time. We'll be right back.
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2: 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Just play the game one way. You hit a ball in the gap, run. 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
11: Eastbound I-30 at Camp Bowie Boulevard in Fort Worth. There's police activity in the right lane. It's about a five-minute backup to Ridgemar Boulevard. Still on road construction set up on North Loop 820 in the eastbound lanes at 377 Denton Highway. It's on the left shoulder, but it is causing a delay from Haltom Road. In Coppell on westbound 635 at Beltline Road, an accident. The left lane is blocked. It's a five-minute delay from Olympus Boulevard, and slow traffic moving through Corinth on northbound I-35E from Lake Sharon Drive to just before Post Oak Drive. Stalled vehicle now moved out of the left lane onto the right shoulder. With WBAP First Traffic and Weather on the Ones, I'm Dave Allen.
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13: I'm WFAA meteorologist Cassie Hyder. The chance of storms remains low for this evening. Overnight, tonight's skies will be partly cloudy, and we're going to drop into the low 70s. Look for partly cloudy skies on your Thursday. Highs in the upper 80s, a 20% coverage of rain and storms. We're going to see on and off showers and storms all the way through the rest of the weekend. The coverage overall looks low, and so does the severe threat.
10: It's 88 degrees in Dallas and 88 in Fort Worth. News brought to you by Mullen and Mullen Injury Law Firm. President Trump is signaling progression in the talks with Iran as a ceasefire shows signs of cracking. Jared Halpern has the story.
14: Despite Iran launching a barrage of missiles and drones into Kuwait Wednesday, President Trump says the ceasefire is working.
15: We nipped it in the bud very quickly, as we do with the greatest military in the world. But some people would say they were slightly provoked.
14: President Trump spoke to reporters shortly before the U.S. House advanced for the first time a war powers resolution to end military action against Iran. At the White House, Jared Halpern, Fox News.
10: The city of Fort Worth is proposing private management for the Will Rogers Memorial Center.
16: The city is planning to transfer management of the Will Rogers Memorial Center to a nonprofit management agency formed by three nonprofits that have invested heavily in the historic complex. The new management group, Gindy Street Management, aims to combat rising operating costs, address the needed capital improvements, and relieve pressure on the city's culture and tourism fund. The agreement, if approved by the city council, will go into effect on October 1st and will provide job security for current city employees at the Will Rogers Memorial Center. Sean Allen, WBAP News.
10: Governor Greg Abbott and the Texas Veterans Commission yesterday announcing over $40 million in grants to benefit veterans and their families. The 190 grants will fund 160 organizations across the state to provide direct services to over 125,000 veterans statewide. Your money news brought to you by NetWorthRadio.com. Rising bond yields caused the Dow to drop to 50,687, while the NASDAQ fell to 26,854, and the S&P 500 ending lower at 7,554.
17: Declines in artificial intelligence-related stocks also weighed on the market. Shares of NVIDIA, Dell Technologies, and Microsoft lost around 3%. Angelo Bavaro, Fox News.
10: 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I'm Mike Trina. 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
29: Hello, America. 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Our number, 877-381-3811. 877-381-3811. Thank you for being here. All right. The Democrat Party is the vessel through which the Islamists and the Marxists are moving to take over our country, our government. Marxists and Islamists don't even bother to run in Republican primaries. They would be brutally defeated. But they're running in very strategic locations that are very dark blue. House races, even the Senate race in Virginia. The governor's race, lieutenant governor in her case. And so if they win the primary, they're in. Now, there's a wonderful group called RAIR, R-A-I-R, and I'm going to talk about it more often. And the lady who is in charge of it, her name is Amy Meck. She's very courageous. The group is very incredible. RAIR Foundation USA. She comes under relentless threats. Because she makes no bones about what's going on. And they put out a report, and I'm going to get to this election in New Jersey soon. And she says, the Muslim voting machine, America's pathetic low turnout, is surrendering the country to Islam. She says, while lazy Americans stay home on election day, a ruthless Muslim voting machine is treating our elections like an invasion.

and Engage, E-M-G-A-G-E, delivered prepackaged Muslim voting blocks. And Dr. Adam Hamaway, the defense witness for the blind sheik, the mastermind of the 1993 World Trade Center bombing, and a volunteer for an Al-Qaeda charity, has won. 700 people from that congressional district were murdered on that day, on 9/11. 9/11. Local races decide your kids' future and safety. The Muslim Brotherhood and their terror proxies operating in our country are organized and vote as one. We don't. So if you don't turn out and vote, we lose. They're a minority, but when they vote, over 90%, 95%, 97%. The turnout was 93% in New York City. 42% for the entire population, but 93% of Muslims. 97% of the 93% voted for Mamdani. That changes everything. And it's in the Democrat Party. It's happening in the Democrat Party. And this is how they're coming to power. Now, let's talk about one of these. Breitbart, the Democrat who worked with an Al-Qaeda-linked group, wins New Jersey's primary to replace Bonnie Watson Coleman, a heavy Democrat district. Adam Hathaway, a controversial candidate, I'll say, who previously volunteered with an Al-Qaeda-linked group, has won the Democratic primary in that district for the House of Representatives. Hathaway, who was endorsed by the so-called Squad, and the Democratic Socialists of America, became a lightning rod for criticism on the campaign trail due to his intense criticism of Israel, and is having volunteered with the Benevolent International Foundation in Bosnia per the New York Post. An Iraq war veteran, Hamwi has made national headlines for saving Senator Tammy Duckworth's life after a helicopter crash, as well as for his volunteer work in the Gaza Strip. But Hamway's 1994 internship with the Benevolent International Foundation in Bosnia and his association with the infamous blind sheik who led the effort to blow up those Twin Towers has also drawn scrutiny. The 9/11 Commission report described the now-defunct Benevolent International Foundation's operation in Bosnia as part of a, quote, impressive array of offices that covertly provided financial and other support for terrorist activities by Osama bin Laden in the 1990s. This is who this guy worked with. A 2003 court filing also alleged Al-Qaeda used the Benevolent International as a front, and I quote, to establish a base for operations in Europe against Al-Qaeda's true enemy, the United States. Hamaway has never been charged with or accused of working on behalf of the Islamic terrorism. Spokesman for his campaign dismissed inquiries in his time with the group as absurd and bigoted. How do you like that? Always the same damn thing. The records also show that in 1994, the counselor and second deputy ambassador at the Bosnian mission in New York was a New Jersey native named Safet Katovic. In December 2001, the time of the first federal raids upon the Benevolent International's offices outside Chicago, Katovic was widely quoted as the foundation's spokesman, it added. Mm-hmm. But there's a lot more than this. When the blind sheik went on trial, one of the defense witnesses is the soon-to-be congressman from New Jersey, Hamaway. And he testified, really, as a character witness in many respects, for the blind sheik. And as a defense witness, obviously he wasn't called by the prosecution. Obviously he literally didn't have to testify. But he did testify at the behest of the defense. And obviously he wanted to, or he wouldn't have been there. That's what we're dealing with. What do you think of that, folks? Now going to be a congressman from New Jersey. Sometimes I'm speechless, and I can't stay speechless for long. We're on talk radio here. But this guy's literally going to be a U.S. congressman. So what I have said is he should be expelled the moment he's brought into the House of Representatives, if he's sworn in, if the Democrats take the House, there should be a movement by Republicans to expel him. Obviously, he should not have any access to national security or intelligence information, but you can't have a congressman like this. I don't care who elected him.
Doesn't mean they can't have a Democrat. They'll always get a Democrat out of that district.

0: But this guy, you know, there have to be basic standards. Basic standards that Congress will and won't tolerate here. Which is, if you have links to the blind sheik who was in charge of the conspiracy to blow up the Twin Towers, and was convicted. He was also an interpreter for him. He traveled with him. And then they tell, oh, this is, you know, this is Islamophobic. You know, stick that crap where the sun doesn't shine. That's the truth. Now we got Mamdani. I told you last night, Mamdani is helping to recruit the most radical Islamist to run for Congress and other offices. He's using his position in New York City to spread out beyond the boundaries of New York City. Remember, this is not just a nationwide revolution, this is a worldwide revolution. And over at the Post, anti-Israel Texas businessman bankrolling PAC pushing trio of Mamdani-backed far-left New York House candidates. A pro-Palestinian businessman has been bankrolling. You know, we always hear about AIPAC, A-I-P-A-C. I never liked AIPAC. It was too liberal for me. Now, they've become more activists, so I like it more and more, which is why the left hates it, which is why the woke right hates it. But they never talk about the Pakistani money or the Arab money. And they never talk about the monarchs and the dictators overseas using their oil, their massive oil revenues to influence our country and so forth and so on. It's AIPAC. And AIPAC is not made up of Israeli citizens. It's made up of American citizens. And online, you can see plenty of charts and other information that's provided that shows you, compared to so many other industries and so many other countries, how AIPAC isn't even near the top. But you got to attack AIPAC, right? Hussein Sam Marouk, the owner of Enterprises International, which runs Automax, and Dollar Rent-A-Car. Did you know this guy owns Dollar Rent-A-Car and Automax? Donated $400,000 to the American Priorities PAC, which was formed earlier this year as a counter to the American Israel Public Affairs Committee. The organization said yesterday it would drop $2 million on TV, streaming, and digital ads to boost House candidates, three of them, who have been endorsed by Mayor Zohran Mamdani, including this guy Brad Landa, who is a complete nut job. Yep. Some of the PAC's largest funders were big league donors that helped fuel Mamdani's winning mayoral campaign. Among them was New York-based Muslim businessman Muhammad Waqas, who funneled $1 million to American Priorities, cholera, after being the top donor to the pro-Mamdani PAC, New Yorkers for Lower Costs. How that's going, lower costs. Just curious. Omar Hassan, a Silicon Valley investor, who gave at least $250,000 to New Yorkers for Lower Costs, also donated $1 million to the new PAC. I told you, Mamdani is now in the recruitment business. Marouk, meanwhile, personally gave $2,100 directly to Mamdani's insurgent campaign in June of last year. There's some limits that you can give that are direct. The Muslim American, who says he was born in a Palestinian refugee camp in Jordan, has funneled tens of thousands of dollars to lefty squad members, Ilhan Omar, Rashida Tlaib, over the last 7 years. But Marouk's donation all across the aisle to anti-Israel Republicans. He sent $500 to campaign of Thomas Massie. He sent thousands of dollars to former Georgia Representative Marjorie Traitor Gangreen. You can see how they're building these anti-Semitic and anti-Jewish clusters of candidates. The three New York congressional hopefuls set to get a cash infusion from the new PAC have been openly pro-Palestinian and have taken an agnostic stance toward Israel, which has become a wedge issue for Democrats. American Priorities is expected to start taking out ads on streaming and other digital platforms, including one featuring anti-Israel activist Mahmoud Khalil. Remember this guy? Who should have been kicked out of this country by now, except for federal judges getting in the way? It's outrageous. Khalidi and his wife, according to the New York Times, which first reported the new spending, Avilia Cavalier protested Israel alongside Khalil at Columbia University and has rallied against the Jewish state in social media posts. They're not just rallying against the Jewish state. They want the destruction of the Jewish people in the Jewish state. Got it? International politics haven't been front and center in the race in some of these cases, but they are now. And Mondami's behind it. Mondami's behind it. I'll be right back.
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5: Accident in Frisco on the Dallas North Tollway. This is on the southbound side of John Hickman Parkway. It's in the left lane. Seeing about a 4 to 5 minute backup to Stonebrook Parkway. In Dallas, still very slow traffic heading southbound on I-35E from Mockingbird to Highline Drive. Heavy traffic into downtown. Eastbound I-30, slow and go from Hampton over to Botham John Boulevard. Traffic remains sluggish out to 2nd Avenue. Still have police activity up in Fort Worth. This is on eastbound I-30 at Camp Bowie Boulevard. The right lane is blocked. About a 5 minute backup to Ridgemar Boulevard. The WBAP First Traffic, I'm Dave Allen.
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8: 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There's a term for that. Social offloading. And experts we talked to warned that this habit could be stunting emotional growth, leaving an already isolated generation who came of age during the pandemic even less prepared for the messiness of human interaction. Sure, AI can help you polish whatever it is you're looking to say, but that's not very human, right? It's the messiness that makes our interactions with each other so real. It's also what makes them so validating, help us to develop our confidence, our voice, our deep bonds with each other. Psychiatrists we talked to encouraged turning to family or friends when you're struggling to express yourself. They are keen to help. I'm Dr. Sanjay Gupta, helping you live a better life.
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0: Let's see here. I want to make sure I do this in the order that I've been wanting to do this in. Sleazebag Dad caucus founder Representative Jimmy Gomez admits to cheating on wife after the New York Post expose. We send more lowlives to Congress. It's unbelievable. It's unbelievable how these people conduct themselves. No wonder they don't give a damn. Congressional Dad's caucus founder. This guy's a Congressional Dad's caucus founder. Jimmy Gomez, Democrat of California, confessed Tuesday that he cheated on his wife after the Post in April revealed he was seen kissing a congressional aide outside a Washington party. The Post report unleashed a House Ethics Committee investigation that uncovered sordid new details, crushing Gomez's carefully crafted public image as a doting family man. It's almost like Swalwell in that sense. Although I think Swalwell's a one-off in terms of how disgusting he was. Maybe not. Years ago, I made personal mistakes outside my marriage that have caused real pain to my wife and family, told CNN, describing the extramarital relations as consensual. I sincerely apologize to my wife, family, friends, and the people that I have the privilege to serve. The Los Angeles Democrat was spotted making out with a much younger congressional aide for a different lawmaker outside the home of then-Representative Eric Swalwell. Wait, let me get this straight. He's making out with a young congressional aide outside of Swalwell's home? Ahead of the August 2023 recess. So this is recent. It's recent. You do this stuff in your workplace, you're going to get fired, and you might get a piece of litigation handed to you. Gomez, who's married, was kissing the aide 2 decades his junior outside Swalwell's backyard bash. Attendees do not recall seeing Gomez's wife or then 11-month-old son at the party. Just months prior, Gomez in January 2023 launched the Dad's Caucus and wore his baby son in a sling around his neck during marathon votes for House Speaker. Dads need to do more of our part at home and in Congress, advocating for policies that uplift parents and children, his caucus website said. These people are sick. They're sick. While trumpeting his family role, sources said Gomez, Swalwell, and Senator Ruben Galeo were busy boozing and behaving boorishly as members of the so-called Cool Kids clique. I don't know, Cool Kids, I always think of Swalwell and Galeo. Swalwell resigned in disgrace following a series of sexual misconduct allegations against him earlier this year. This guy Gomez is a sleazebag. He should resign and use his free time to trade war stories with Swalwell, said one Democratic source familiar with the matter. Gomez and the younger Hill staffer were kissing by a stunned group of Democratic congressional aides, two of whom recounted their surprise to the Post. A third heard of Gomez's alleged relationship with the woman from additional Democratic sources. Swalwell and Gomez were close friends. I'll be right back. 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
3: The president says talks are moving forward on a peace deal with Iran. I'm Mike Trina from the 24-Hour Breaking News Center.
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4: Eastbound North Loop 820 at FM 156 Blue Mound Road. There's an accident blocking the two left lanes. Just the right lane is getting by. Traffic is stacking up right around Saginaw, Maine. It's going to be about a five-minute delay. Eastbound I-30, Camp Bowie Boulevard. Police still blocking the right lane. A couple of minute delay now from Bryant Urban. In Bull Springs, eastbound I-20, as you approach Highway 175, there's an accident. The left center lane is blocked. Seeing traffic jam from Dowdy Ferry. That'll cost you about 10 minutes. And there's wreck still working in Frisco on the Dallas North Tollway southbound at John Hickman Parkway. It's in the left lane. Slow and go from Stonebrook Parkway. With WBAP First Traffic and weather on the ones, I'm Dave Allen.
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3: From the WBAP On-Time Experts 24-7 Weather Center. Tonight, partly cloudy with isolated showers and thunderstorms. Low around 72. Tomorrow, partly sunny with widely scattered showers and thunderstorms, high near 88. Tomorrow night, increasing clouds with a low around 72. It's 87 degrees in Dallas and 87 in Fort Worth. 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President Trump insists the U.S. is nearing a deal to end the war with Iran as he reiterates that to reporters at the White House, saying the strikes did not interfere with peace talks.
7: In theory, they're pretty close to signing a paper. We've actually gotten along with them very well. And you know what you saw for the last few nights? It takes two to tango. You understand that. We hit them very hard on something else unrelated.
3: Secretary of State Marco Rubio told lawmakers this week that the war is over. Texas Attorney General Ken Paxton visited President Trump yesterday at the White House. On Fox's Hannity, Paxton stated that he expects the commander-in-chief to campaign with him in Texas.
8: I love President Trump. Every time I'm around him, it's infectious. His love for this country, and he certainly understands this race really well. We spent a lot of time talking about it.
3: Paxton also met with Senator Ted Cruz and Senate Majority Leader John Thune. Your money news brought to you by NetWorthRadio.com. The Trump administration is proposing double-digit tariffs on products from 16 major U.S. trading partners after an investigation into imported goods showed they were allegedly made with forced labor. Under the proposal, Canada, Mexico, the European Union, Taiwan, and the United Kingdom would face 10% levies for allegedly failing to enforce bans on forced labor. Checking Wall Street, the Dow finished down 621. The NASDAQ was down by 240. S&P 500 in the red by 56. I'm Mike Trina. 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
10: 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And now, both of the teams that call this arena home say they soon won't be here either.
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13: Did you know that almost half the vegetables and more than three quarters of the fruit that we eat in this country come from just one state, California? Yeah, it's true. And according to a new report by the Environmental Working Group, a health advocacy organization, a lot of this produce is tainted with PFAS, which are sometimes referred to as forever chemicals. Why? Well, the EPA says pesticides keep America's food supply safe, abundant, and affordable. And of course, these chemicals are used in every state, not just California. Now, if you are worried, though, about how much you're consuming, the best thing to do is to buy organic produce, if and when you can. Organic or not, you should rinse all fruits and vegetables under running water. Don't use any soap. And as one epidemiologist told us, use a brush on sturdier items like carrots, potatoes, and cucumbers. I'm Dr. Sanjay Gupta, helping you live a better life.
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1: That's why I like Mark Levin. And I'm not sure a lot of people like him. He's tough as hell. But I like him. I love him.
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2: I'm just seeing this now. The president says the Iranian attack on the Kuwait International Airport, quote, wasn't a big deal, unquote. And he describes the missile attacks as, quote, moderate, unquote, and normal under a ceasefire, Mr. Producer. I think he just wants that deal, man, no matter what. Time will tell, of course. One second. Let's see here. Just reading some more so I can pass it on to you folks. Almost done. That's all I'm seeing. So you got this UFC fighter, by the way, Sean Strickland. And he's whining and complaining because he wants to go to the UFC. He's one of these guys that's very anti-Semitic, trashing Israel. He was trashing Trump, and he was complaining. And I wrote, why don't you stop whining? You did what you did, and you're not going. But now he put out a post. Sean Strickland posted an apology video to Donald Trump and Israel, saying he still hopes to attend the White House event and let people know what he thinks about Trump and Israel. I want to prove that I'm Israeli enough for you guys. I'm like the apologize to Israel. It wasn't just that he was anti-Israel. He said some very nasty stuff, okay? It's like, for instance, I'm anti-Islamism. I don't talk nasty stuff about Muslims. I just don't, because it's inappropriate. I'm talking about Islamists, okay? He says, I like to apologize to Trump, too. I just want to, because he attacked Trump viciously. When Trump goes and bombs the F out of Iran in a war that no Americans agree with, costing Americans blah, blah, blah, to go fight Israel's war, I want to apologize. Sorry, I've been a critic of that. Apparently, I'm not American enough to go to Freedom 250, but I still got my ticket, so maybe we'll just go. This guy sounds like a head case, doesn't he, Rich? I'll bring the belt. We'll stand outside the gate and let them know what we really think about Trump and Israel. Why are you doing this? Just why are you whining like a baby? You're a big, tough guy. Big, tough guy. President said today, I think, if it wasn't for him, there wouldn't be any Israel. And so a lot of people are pushing back, and they're saying, hello. The Jewish people defeated the, you know, outlasted the Persians, the Babylonians, the Romans, thousands and thousands of years, even the Third Reich, that there would be an Israel. I'm just going through some of this for you. See if there's anything else here. Israel is definitely moving away from the $3.8 billion in yearly aid, which it turns around and spends in the United States, employing thousands of people in our military industries, because the money doesn't go to Israel. The money is put on an account, as it is for other countries, and that money is used in our industries to hire our people to manufacture products for them. But Israel said, we're pulling away from that now. There are only 10 million people. They have a very big economy for 10 million people, but it's not a massive economy per se. And the prime minister said today, we want to be more partner than recipient. And I know why, because they don't want phone calls where they're screamed at and they're told they can't defeat Hezbollah and so forth and so on. They're also making, in addition, the alliance with us, which I hope will stay strong. But if the Democrats get in, you know there's going to be a big problem. They've made that clear. They have a very strong alliance right now with India. And they're manufacturing, with their technology, all kinds of military advanced equipment for the Indian government, because, you know, they have to face off against Pakistan often and China. Believe it or not, they're also producing and providing technology to Germany, of all places, for what is their Iron Dome that they're building. They've also made alliances with, and others have made alliances with, Greece, because Greece's biggest enemy is Turkey. And so that alliance has been built. They've also made alliances with Argentina. The president of Argentina was raised in part by a rabbi. He's a big, big, big supporter of Israel, and they're developing both business and military connections there. So Israel's having to look elsewhere, too, in addition to working with the United States. And the thing that we will lose from Israel is the incredible technological machine that it is. They don't get any credit from it, from our government, but the fact of the matter is we've taken the F-35 and other jets that we have built based on our technology, and they, having used them and also having been battle-hardened in other cases, they have created the ability for those jets to go further, to carry heavier payloads, and to be more accurate with the payloads. And they turn around and give that technology to the Lockheed Martins and the other military corporations and industries that we have. They give it to them for free. The laser technology we have, in part, is from Israel. The Golden Dome we're going to build, the president has said that we gave Israel the technology. That's not correct. Israel's way ahead of the whole world on that technology. And they have been giving it to us. And I can go on and on and on. In terms of the Middle East, we save billions of dollars in intelligence gathering because of the Mossad, the IDF, because Israel has one of the best intelligence operations in the world, not just in the Middle East. And it uses that information and feeds it to us. In terms of medical discoveries, they're second to none. It's us in Israel, the two biggest in the world. The two biggest in the world. They've just developed a technology, just now, where you can actually operate on brain tumors without cutting open the skull. Can you believe that, Mr. Producer? You know how you do it? Through the eye socket. Now you might say, well, that's crazy. You're knocked out, obviously, general anesthesia. But you keep your eye. So they've developed that and a lot of other technologies also. A country of 10 million people, 9 to 10 million people. It has to spend half of its GDP on defending itself against people who want to destroy it. And can you imagine if they didn't have to do that? The technology, the advances that would come out of there? It's incredible. 40% of the Nobel Prizes for science and so forth and so on have come from Jews. Look, I'm not patting myself on the head. I didn't get a Nobel Prize for science. I'm incapable of doing that stuff. I can't even cook for myself. That's not the point. They're not coming from Palestinians, and they're not coming from Arabs. So they can be very self-sufficient. And I think that that's where they're headed. It's going to take them a little bit of time. You can't just turn it around. But they're definitely moving in that direction. They've literally been lobbied by our government not to do this, Mr. Producer. Did you know that? Why? Anybody know why? Because we don't want a totally independent Israel. That's why. But once they're totally independent, they won't have to answer. When you look at the history of that country since 1948, every single war that it has fought has been a defensive war. And in every single instance, we have stepped in and pulled them back. They're about to defeat the Egyptians. They're about to defeat the Syrians when they were about to defeat the Jordanians. And more recently, they had Hamas surrounded in Gaza City. We pulled them back. We promised them in phase two they would be disarmed. I told you that wasn't going to happen. And not only hasn't Hamas been disarmed, but they've been rearming. Hezbollah, we already have a peace deal in place with the government of Lebanon. I told you this earlier in the program. Many decades old, where there's this buffer zone and Hezbollah was to be disarmed as a condition for the IDF pulling out. 40, 50 years ago. It was never honored. It was never enforced. Two-state solution, Gaza Strip. How did that turn out? So this isn't about land. This is about a revolutionary ideology that seeks to destroy Christianity and Judaism. And I don't think too many of our politicians and people in decision-making positions quite comprehend this. Or if they do, they have other ideas. Iran's not going to go away. It's not going to go away. It'll be back. It'll be back. And any agreement that we enter into that does not allow an ally like Israel that has fought right beside us to protect its citizens from missiles being fired by Hezbollah in Lebanon at the direction of Iran is immoral and unconscionable. And in fact, the center-left parties in Israel, as I told you the other night, are running against Netanyahu, saying he can't finish these wars. He's beholden to Trump. That Trump and him made some kind of deal. Then he gets on the phone with Trump. He's called a crazy F, so forth and so on. These are the pressures I can see just by reading all this that he's under. And no, I haven't talked to him. I haven't talked to the president. I haven't talked to the prime minister. The president has texted me here and there, but I haven't gotten into all the details here. So that's the situation. I don't think Saudi Arabia should be calling the shots for us. The crown prince, another inbred, seems to have an awful lot of influence that he ought not have. I think the UAE gets it. The UAE understands that when we eventually pull out, Iran will recover at some point to some extent, and they won't be able to rely on the Democratic Party should they take over our government. It'll be a post-Trump government, and they probably can't even rely on most Republicans. Some of them are isolationists, too. And so the UAE has figured that an alliance with Israel, remember, they're part of the Abraham Accords, too, is in its long-term future something it needs to do. Saudi Arabia's decided an alliance with Pakistan, with a very radical government that had been fighting with India, and has aligned itself sort of with us, but more and more with communist China, that's the better route. Very foolish in my view, but that's the way it goes. I'll be right back.
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8: Right, you never know. These cars are fast. What are
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16: Eating a healthy diet is not only good for you physically, it can also keep your brain sharp as you age. According to a new study out of China, people who most closely followed the MIND diet slowed aging in key structures inside their brains by more than 2 years. The MIND diet is a combination of the Mediterranean diet, which we talk a lot about, and the DASH diet, which stands for Dietary Approaches to Stop Hypertension. All three of these diets are similar, but the MIND diet puts more of an emphasis on berries, beans, leafy green vegetables, fish, poultry, whole grains, olive oil, and nuts. You're not going to eat foods with a lot of saturated fat. We're talking cheese, butter, red meat, or anything fried. You really don't have to eat like this 100% of the time. That's the key. Just do the best that you can. I'm Dr. Sanjay Gupta. helping you live a better life.

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0: 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And it's no secret that summertime is expensive. It's no secret we camp. Getting ready for colleges and universities to help fund that. Maybe you don't want to send your kid to a government school. Maybe an alternative school. Maybe you want to take a little vacation. Meantime, you got those damn credit cards and the balance is through the roof and the interest is crazy. 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
0: Lawyers get a hold of things, and that's what you get. Fast-talking gibberish that you don't understand. Oh, that's a whole separate story. Senator Kaine is a senator from the state of Virginia. And you'll notice almost every one of these Democrats are locked step, goose-stepping behind this guy Plattner from Maine. And Kaine is one of them. He refuses to denounce Plattner's Nazi tattoo. He won't even denounce the tattoo. You know, it's amazing what offends these people. They call the president Nazi. They call you Nazis for supporting the president. But here you have a guy, a real Nazi, who's got it burned into his chest, so to speak, the ink. The worst kind of Nazi tattoo. He had it his whole adult life. He decides to run for office. People say, wait, there's a picture of this guy with a Nazi tattoo on his chest. So Senator Kaine in Virginia thinks it's more important for the Democrats to have power than to call this guy out. He won't comment. So, folks, This is why I wrote the book on power. That's all it's ever about. Much more when I return. We'll be right back.
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